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8: News, I'm Mary Rose. President Trump says the war in Iran will probably end sometime after the midterm elections in November. The president indicated that the war would be concluded soon and afterwards that gas prices would fall. Oil prices dropped a bit on Friday but notched sharp weekly gains after soaring above $100 per barrel for the first time in months. And Wisconsin Congressman Tom Tiffany suffered minor injuries after a small plane made an emergency landing in a lake. Tiffany, who was also the Republican candidate for governor, shared the announcement in a post saying that the plane lost power while approaching Wausau downtown airport last night and was forced to land in a nearby lake. The pilot also suffered minor injuries. The FAA is investigating the incident, which happened in central Wisconsin. This is SRN News.
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11: With SRN News, I'm Mary Rose. President Trump says the war with Iran will probably end sometime after the midterm elections in November. The president indicated that the war would be concluded soon, and afterward, gas prices would fall. Oil prices dropped a bit on Friday, but not sharp weekly gains after soaring above $100 per barrel for the first time in months. And Iran says a vessel was attacked in the Strait of Hormuz. The incident comes after Saudi Arabia temporarily shut down its critical east-west oil pipeline, which provides an alternative route for exports around the Strait of Hormuz. The pipeline has become especially important as the ongoing U.S.-Iran conflict continues. And several large companies are reportedly planning health benefit cutbacks in 2027. This is SRN News.
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6: With SRN News, I'm John Scott. State-run media in Iran says an Iranian commercial vessel has been struck off Keshem Island in the Strait of Hormuz, with one person killed, 4 wounded. Separately, the United Kingdom Maritime Trade Operations Monitor reported a vessel was hit early Sunday by a projectile while transiting the strait, with no other details. Diesel prices in the U.S. hitting another record, soaring past $6 a gallon on average, as Washington's war with Iran disrupts the world's flow of fuel. The national average of nearly $6.06, up from $5.85 last week. After knocking off top-ranked Ohio State, Texas, the new number one in the AP Top 25 College Football poll, Ohio State dropped to 6. Georgia and Notre Dame held their places at 2 and 3, Indiana at number 4. This is SRN News.
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4: With SRN News, I'm John Scott. Fresh inflation data have made a September interest rate cut by the Federal Reserve even harder to justify. The Federal Reserve meets this week. Wall Street will also get a retail sales update from August. The odds of the Fed raising interest rates this week jumped to near certainty after previous release. August inflation data came in higher than expected. The McClatchy newspaper chain has made significant layoffs at the Miami Herald and other papers, cutting over 30 unionized journalist positions across 17 publications. It accounts for about 30% of McClatchy's unionized workforce. The Miami Herald lost 32 jobs. Other news organizations like USA Today and the AP have also made recent layoffs, reflecting the industry's struggle with shifting audience behaviors. This is SRN News.
5: The midterms are almost here, and Republicans could be in deep trouble. Polls show Democrats leading in key races. Tonight, Rob Finnerty on Newsmax reveals the growing threat from the DSA and the radical left. With less than 60 days to go, Finnerty says it's time for the GOP to hit the panic button. The House may go, and control of the Senate is up for grabs. Gas prices, mortgage rates, health care, and out-of-control national debt. Americans are angry, and the progressive left wants total control of Congress. Tallarico, El Sayed, AOC, Bernie Sanders. Finnerty reveals President Trump's secret plan to fight back and what you can do to help him. Don't miss Finnerty tonight at 8 p.m. Eastern on Newsmax. 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
1: With SRN News, I'm John Scott. President Trump says he'll look into requests from families of September 11th victims to release records that could shed light on Saudi Arabia's alleged role in the attacks. Several families have long alleged that a group of extremist religious leaders in Saudi Arabia gained influence in the Saudi government and aided the hijackers. President Trump calling on Ukrainian President Volodymyr Zelensky to halt strikes on Russian diesel fuel infrastructure, saying attacks are causing a global shortage. Diesel prices in the U.S. have hit yet another record, soaring past $6 a gallon on average, as Washington's war with Iran disrupts the world's flow of fuel. The national average now, $6.06 a gallon. One California outlet has diesel at over $9 a gallon. This is SRN News.
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0: Welcome back to the Ramsey Show in the Fair Winds Credit Union Studio. I'm Dave Ramsey. Stephen is in Columbus, Ohio. Hi, Stephen. How are you?
1: Hey, thanks for taking my call. Appreciate it.
0: Sure. What's up?
1: Well, me and my wife were—we just turned 47 this year, and just now started retiring. And my job offered a 401k or a Roth 401k, so I enrolled in it. And they're taking 940 out of my check. I'm going to max it out every year. And then I got an account set up with Fidelity, Roth IRA there. So I'm going to max it out. But everything I've been seeing is saying I'm just too late. And I don't know if I should just put it in the bank. And
0: I'm sorry. You're too late.
2: Too old? Is that what they're telling you, Stephen?
1: Yeah.
0: Who told you you're too old?
1: Well, a lot of things I see on the internet and looking up that it won't accumulate in time.
0: Everything on the internet is true. Abraham Lincoln said that.
1: You're right about that.
0: That's just, anytime you got that, that's just hogwash, man. So, okay, so you're 47. Let's just play with it a second. And you said you're putting in $900 at work, or $1,000 a month at work, right?
1: No. I get paid biweekly.
0: Oh, okay. Putting in $2,000 a month.
1: Yes, I'm maxing out.
0: Okay. Are they matching? Are they matching also?
1: They don't do a match. They do if they do a profit a year, they'll throw some in.
0: Okay, but right now we're at $2,000 a month, and then you're putting how much in your Roth IRA individually?
1: I'm maxing out.
2: Okay. So $7,500 a year.
1: Yes.
0: Okay.
1: Yes.
2: Each,
1: right.
2: Though, your spouse has one too, 14. So that's an extra $1,000.
0: Yeah, or
2: $1,200.
0: Okay, so that's going to be $3,200, right?
1: Yeah. Yes. 30,
2: a month.
0: Goodness gracious, you're doing well, man. That's awesome. And so let's see, at 67, you'd have $2.7 million. Yeah, I think you're too late. I don't think you're going to make it.
1: Oh, I don't think I will be now. Wow.
0: Okay, so you can go to RamseySolutions.com and use our investment calculator. That's what I just used. I've got it on my little phone thing here, and it came up $2.7 million. Okay, and if I'm half wrong, you're still okay. Right?
1: That's great, because me and my wife struggled for so long, and I just don't want to continue. I just got a great promotion in my job, and I just want to.
2: Yep.
0: Well, the thing I want you to learn to do is to calculate these things out for yourself and let the math tell you what the facts are, not the internet.
1: That's right. You're right.
0: And so now let's make sure that you're invested in good growth stock mutual funds. You're not in bonds. You're not in money markets. You're not in cash.
1: No.
0: You're in good growth stock mutual funds. And the four types we talk about, look for them in your 401k and talk to your SmartVestor Pro or whoever's helping you with your Roth IRAs. Make sure that they're in that. They're not just in the bank. But don't let the hope stealers that are out there, and there's people that their full-time job is to steal people's hope. And they run out these bogus theories of things, the way things are going to be, and you don't do this, you don't do that, and you're not going to have enough with after inflation adjusted and all that. And the bottom line is, dude, you're going to be a multimillionaire if you never get a raise in 20 years and just only keep putting in this amount. And, dude, if you don't get a raise for 20 years, you're a loser, really. You get a raise, you're going to get raises. So this is going to be even more than that. I'm going to say you're going to have about $4 million if you stay with this and you stay in good growth stock mutual funds.
2: And you just, it's the consistency, Stephen. Now, if you were 27, obviously, would that be better mathematically? Sure.
0: Ooh, yes.
2: Absolutely. But it's never too late.
0: Never let someone tell you that it's too late and cause you to do nothing. Because if you do nothing, you're guaranteeing it's too late. That's the irony of that stupid advice that's out there. Well, it's just too late, so what are you going to do? I'm going to put it in the bank. I'm just going to eat dog food. I mean, what in the world?
2: Ramen noodles.
0: This is serious, you know? So, yeah. And just make sure you're in good growth stock mutual funds as you go along. That's the trick. Dan is with us in Raleigh, North Carolina. Hi, Dan. How are you?
3: I'm very well. Thank you, Dave. And thanks for having me on your call.
0: Sure.
3: I had a question. So my wife and I are working this together. I just retired this year. I turned 70 as well. My question is, we have 1.5 between the two of us, 1.5 million in our IRA, and we pull in $12,000 a month after taxes in our retirement. The question I have is, should I start pulling out from my IRA, rolling it into our Roth IRA, the tax-free one, and keep those distributions so I stay in the 22% bracket, or should I bump up to the 24% bracket and pull out a little over $200,000 each year?
0: Okay. Yeah, you're going to run into RMDs, you know that, required minimum distributions
3: yeah,
0: of 73. Whatever's remaining at 73 in that traditional, you're going to have to begin drawing down on it, even though you don't need to because you have enough monthly income to live on, right?
3: Yes, sir.
2: Yeah. Is that why you're wanting to roll it over to the Roth mainly, Dan?
3: Yeah, I want to pull it out and put it into the Roth. You know, I don't know if it's wiser to pull it out up front earlier and start making more money on the tax-free side, or just leave it in the IRA and just let it roll and start pulling out the minimum.
0: Well, the thing is, the tax bracket thing becomes tricky, and you actually can sit down with somebody and try to map it out. But I would get it done sooner rather than later, because the problem is the 1.5 continues to grow. In other words, while you pull out 200, it probably grew another 200.
3: Right, and we've balanced it between the four categories that you talk about.
0: Yeah, but I mean, if it's growing at 12% or so, it's going to grow another 200 pretty quick here. So you're never going to get ahead of it in licks of 200. You're going to have to do more than that, and that is going to push you up a bracket. So the thing is this. If you just kind of do some math this way, it helps me remember how to do it. It'll double if it's at 10% growth rate. It'll double about every 7 years. And so 1.5 in 7 years is going to be 3, and 7 more years is going to be 6. And every one of those dollars you haven't moved to Roth are going to be taxable. So now you got $6 million worth of taxes because you're trying to avoid bracket creep. Taxes on $6 million because you're trying to avoid bracket creep instead of taxes on 1.5. So I'm going to move the bulk of it. I'm going to move it pretty quickly. I'm tempted to do it all at once. I'm not sure that the math works on that, just sitting here doing it in my head. But I'm probably going to do it in no longer than 3 years. I'm going to do a half million.
2: Because the taxes on that.
0: You're going to pay the taxes, but you're going to pay taxes on $6 million if you
2: rather
0: don't.
2: Rather not, yeah.
0: Someday you're going to pay the taxes, and you're going to pay taxes on more and more and more every year that you don't move it. That's the downside.
2: Yeah.
0: You can't get ahead of this creeping it. And so you've got to chunk it to get there. And yeah, if you've got the money to pay the taxes somewhere, then I'm going to do it.

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0: 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And I'm talking about real life change. Debt wiped out, marriages restored, hope brought back to families. 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

0: 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How are you?
1: Hi, Dave and Rachel. Hey, I'll get straight to my question. As I said, I live near Breckenridge, Colorado, where housing prices are very high.
0: Yeah.
1: Local governments have created workforce housing programs for
0: purchase. Most of the ski resorts have, yeah.
1: Yeah. So you must live and work locally. You cannot own any other real estate, and appreciation is capped at 2 to 3% per year.
0: Mm-hmm.
1: We currently own a market rate, two-bedroom condo worth about $750,000.
0: Mm-hmm.
1: We could move laterally or even down in value into, say, a four-bedroom workforce home. What's your opinion?
0: Would not do that. No.
1: No.
0: The reason for owning real estate is the appreciation. The purpose of the workforce housing is to try to keep workforce that can work the ski resort and can afford to live there, because we're dealing with $10 million houses everywhere, right? And so, and condos that are $3 million and everything else. And
2: or
0: so
2: $750.
0: It's hard to be a bartender and live there unless you have workforce housing. And so most of the ski resorts have done that. But that doesn't mean that you purchasing something that's appreciation capped is good for you. It's just a way to get people to work the mountain. That's the reason they're doing it. And so I don't know that you're past that. You are now a condo owner that's going up in value. My guess is your family's growing and the two-bedroom condo's getting tight.
1: Yeah, golden retriever would like a yard.
0: That's the family growing. Okay. Well, the golden's a great dog, so I'm with you, brother.
1: As well.
0: Yeah. All right. Yeah. I would like for the golden to have a dog too, but I don't want to lose 700 grand for that. And that's what you're going to, the increase in value. So how long have you owned the condo?
1: 3 years on this one.
0: Okay. On this one. You lived in the area though for a while?
1: Yeah, this is the second property I've owned.
0: Okay. All right.
2: Are you there full time? Is that your primary residence?
1: Correct.
0: Yeah. So my reason for my question is still easy. It's easy for you to answer. Think about all those years ago when you bought the first one versus what prices are now. And that's why I'm telling you not to do an appreciation capped workforce housing deal.
1: Understood. And I'm a real estate agent up here, so that has always been my inclination, is that it's kind of project housing. But
0: it is and it isn't, but the temptation
1: is real.
0: It's a government subsidized thing to create a labor supply that is needed, and that's not invalid, because it's
2: but it's not where I'd put my primary residence.
0: But I don't want to bet my future on that.
2: Yeah.
0: If you're a bartender and you're single and you need to, instead of driving in from Denver every day, which is impossible, then that's why they did this, so to cover that and not for you. So no, I would never step out of the free market that is working into a subsidized market that is capped.
2: Mm-hmm.
0: That's bottom line.
2: And it's just an expensive place, as you know, Tucker, to live.
0: Ooh,
2: so
0: man,
2: that's,
0: it's beautiful too.
2: Mm-hmm.
0: Absolutely gorgeous. All right, Jason's in Pensacola. Hi, Jason. How are you?
3: Hi, guys. How you doing?
0: Better than we deserve. What's up?
3: So, my fiance and I are trying to work through baby step two, and we've got about $60,000 in personal loans and credit card debt, and we've got $90,000 still left on the mortgage. Net take-home pay is about $130,000 a year, and we are really committed to getting rid of this debt, but we really want to get married at about this time next year. So I was wondering if you had any general advice about how to save for the wedding and pay off as much debt as we can.
2: Yeah, well, first, Jason, I would keep the debt and the income separate. So I'm just curious, the $60,000, is it pretty much 30-30, or what makes up the $60,000?
3: The majority of it is mine. Okay. About $5,000 is hers.
2: Okay. And then how much is she making a year?
3: She's netting, well, her gross pay is about $50,000 a year without overtime.
2: Okay.
0: And yours is $80,000.
3: That's correct.
0: Yeah.
2: Mm-hmm. Okay. Yeah. So, I mean, first and foremost, Jason, I really would. I would not be paying on hers. I wouldn't have her paying on yours. I think you guys functioning still as two single people during the debt payoff process.
0: Did you both sign on this house?
3: No, sir, we didn't.
2: Whose name is it under?
3: It's under my name. I actually purchased the home before we met.
2: Okay. So I would keep everything on your side.
0: So she makes $50,000, has no debt, and you're deeply in debt.
2: Excuse me. Yes.
0: Right.
2: Yeah.
3: There is a small caveat to the debt. $30,000 of that debt is currently being paid off by a student loan payment for the National Guard.
2: Okay. When will that be completed?
3: That'll be completed in about 4 years.
2: Okay. While you're in the National Guard, so it'll take the 4 years of service.
3: Yes, ma'am. They make one lump sum payment on the anniversary day every year by enlistment.
2: Okay. I'd probably still make it a goal. I don't know. I think I'd want to be done with it so that you have the ability to make decisions if something changes in your life. So the question you asked, though, was how do we save for a wedding while on baby step two? So I would figure out, okay, what is probably, because, I mean, you know, you guys have debt, all of this other stuff is happening. So I would say, what's the least wedding we can have that we would be okay with, right? And so you kind of look out to say, we're probably not going to go and have a $50,000 wedding, right? So what does the feel look like? Do we want venue, church? Like, I would really look and kind of map out, here would be my reasonable quote-unquote dream wedding, and this is me if I'm her. And then we back out the pricing and say, okay, here's probably what this is going to cost, and you're going to see the price and probably be like, okay, it's probably not what we can afford, because that means we're gonna have to save x amount every single month until the wedding, but we still have other goals, we're still wanting to put some towards the debt. And so I would start to really paint this picture of what do we want this wedding to look like. And then once you have that realistic number of what you're shooting for, to say, okay, then how much do we have to put aside each month to save for that wedding, in junction with, though, having, you know, a goal to get this debt paid off, right? To be putting money towards the debt. So it's kind of like a two for one, but it's going to be a check of expectations on what type of wedding you all will have and at the rate at which you can save. Does that make sense?
3: Yes, it does, and I appreciate that.
0: So, yeah. Jason, the language you used tells me that you've combined everything, you're living together, everything but a marriage.
3: Yes,
2: Jason,
3: that's correct.
2: How you get married this weekend.
0: Yep.
3: Get
0: married this weekend, and then live your life for a year and have a celebration in a year. Because you're fooling no one, not even yourselves. No one's fooled. You know, I mean, what is the deal here? You're already acting like it, so just be it. I would get a pastor and get married this weekend if I were you. And then I would have a celebration a year from now and pay off as much debt as I can while budgeting for the celebration that looks a lot like a wedding.

0: WTLS.
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3: When you're stuck in a cycle with money, you know, two steps forward, one step back, it can feel like you're losing your mind. 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
5: 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Yes, put it down. 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

0: Amy is in Austin, Texas. Hi, Amy. How are you?
1: Hi. I'm doing well. How are you?
0: Better than I deserve. What's up?
1: Hey there. I am calling to see what I need to disclose to my boyfriend. We've been together a little over a year. We have very different backgrounds and situations when it comes to employment, income, savings, all of the things. And we're looking and discussing merging homes, getting married, things of that nature. Just kind of trying to figure out what to disclose and when without giving all my cards away too early in the game, if you will, and just kind of where to go from here.
2: So are you more successful financially than him, than he is?
1: Yes.
2: Okay.
1: Yes.
2: By how much do you think?
1: Substantial. I recent divorce, walked away with over $1 million, cash, and home paid for, car paid for. He's working two jobs, has two small kids, barely any savings. The house is fully paid for in cash by me with my name on it solely. Just trying to figure out
2: that he lives in the boyfriend.
1: No, not yet.
2: Oh, but
1: We're getting there.
2: Mm-hmm. Oh, but the house you're currently living in is what you're saying.
1: Okay. Correct.
2: Yep. Yep. Okay. When did you get divorced?
1: About over a year ago now.
2: Over a year. How long have you guys been dating?
1: It's funny you ask. Probably just shy of a year.
2: Okay.
0: So in general, the rule would be, a relationship rule would be, if you're going to share your life with someone, before you agree to do that, they should know who you are.
1: Correct.
0: 100%. And if you're uncomfortable them knowing who you are, you're not ready to spend your life with them.
1: That's fair. I think I'm just more hesitant how to do this in a smart way, I guess. Mm-hmm. I don't want to overwhelm him. I will tell you, in a very privileged situation where I'm a single mom of two kids. I'm not working. I have an income, a very substantial income as a equalization payment for divorce.
0: Mm-hmm. And how much do you get coming in?
1: I get $10,000 a month.
0: And how much do you think he has coming in?
1: Probably $4,000.
0: With two jobs. Okay.
1: Yes.
0: All right. Okay. I don't think that's that far out of kilter, but what's out of kilter is that you haven't, You got two things going. Number one, you're a human, and you got your heart trampled on, and it ended a year ago. And so to jump back into the trust game is hard when you're wounded. And that would be normal, right? I mean, you should be a little bit standoffish after going through
2: with
0: a divorce that's just fresh, right? That would be normal. Mm-hmm. You'd be weird if you're like, oh, yeah, it's all okay now. No, I mean, that's denial, right? So, I mean, your heart has had some healing to do. The scars of the process you all went through there has some healing to do to be able to fully engage and trust someone else. And so some good pre-marriage counseling is in order for sure. And I personally think it would be a huge mistake to live with someone, especially in this situation, before you're married. Because it involves your paid-for house and your income that's two and a half times of his, and you don't work.
1: Right.
0: And so I think that's going to get weird fast as a shacked-up boyfriend thing. So I would just stand off and say, we're going to continue our lives separate until we are actually married, and we're going to enter disclosing this through a pre-marriage counseling process gradually and gently, and then a prenup is in order in this situation.
1: Okay.
0: Because it's substantially, we don't recommend prenups most of the time, but where there's a substantial difference between the two.
2: And with kids involved, second marriages. I mean, it's just, yeah.
0: Yeah, and your alimony or support payments are not based on you not remarrying, right?
1: Correct. It's more of an equalization payment, as he wanted the investment accounts and he owed me cash.
0: Ah, okay.
1: So it's to equal that out more or less. I did get a significant amount in savings, cash up front from selling homes and whatnot. Yeah. So I do have a large savings of the side. But
0: And how old are your children?
1: Mine are elementary and middle school. So we're looking at 10 and 13. They're younger, 5 and 3.
0: Okay. So you've got to, from today forward, the day you're married forward, be treating these children equally too.
1: Correct.
0: Because otherwise you're going to have the Cinderella syndrome going on. And we don't want that.
2: Yeah, I think it would be worth the time and the money, Amy, to do, which I think you will. You sound intelligent, so smart. I think you would.
1: Thank you.
2: But to sit down with, you know, an attorney and,
1: right, absolutely.
2: And map this out really cleanly and well. And again, yeah, it's nothing against him.
0: No.
2: But
0: no.
2: It's,
1: yeah.
2: But it,
0: I mean, I think he's great. I didn't hear anything negative about him.
2: No.
0: But and you're very wise, to Rachel's point, to realize these differences mean something. And then you're also very wise to say what we said out loud, is that this stuff's all still fresh. And to work through the emotions of all of that trust stuff,

0: out how to be that role model for my kiddos.
1: Wow.
0: So we got out of there, and I came out very, I kind of joke, like, thanks for the money and the trauma. But it's been a lot of hard work, and this man that I'm with is very patient, and he's like, okay, look, as long as, you know, we're and doing Amy, this together.
1: Well, then, yeah, that graphs exactly into what we're suggesting.
2: Well,
1: then,
2: and it's going to be a beautiful thing. I mean, yeah. If or when, I'm going to say when you guys get married, I mean, that's what it's sounding like eventually that probably will happen because you're talking about mm-hmm. living together. And there's a beautiful future for you guys when you say, yeah, you keep it separate, which makes it so clean. No weird entangled emotions of because of the, I mean, genuinely keep everything separate. You guys get married, come back from the honeymoon. It's the Brady Bunch situation. And at that point, he's going to know everything. And what a beautiful life you guys get to start to build together. Do you know what I mean? Like, it, you can see this money as a gift and a tool, and yeah, having him on board
1: yeah.
2: as well. And there's no level of him feeling emasculated or anything. Demasculated.
1: Either one does the same thing.
2: Yeah. I know what you mean. The same thing. Do you know what I'm saying? But like, you guys through an engagement process really work and build this new unit.
1: I like it.
2: Of when it's going to happen. Right. But I think it really is important to keep the steps in order.
1: Yeah.
2: If that makes sense. Yeah. Because
1: I think that's exactly right. So I'm excited because you've processed this so well to this point, all the stuff you've been through, and this mm-hmm. is just the next step. And I predict that your radar is really good. And if he is three possibilities. He's healthy enough that he can graft right into this, and that's our positive possibility. The negative possibilities are this causes him to not feel a need to produce, in which case he's opting out of your relationship, or mm-hmm. he's like freaked out in some other way, and that's another reason that he doesn't make cut. And so he gets to choose how he's going to react to this and how he's going to graft into this by meeting with a good counselor along the way and you guys talking it through. But when he has full knowledge of everything, his behavior is going to tell you whether he's a keeper at that mm-hmm. point.
0: Okay.
1: And if he's not, then that's just God's signal for you to not do this one.
0: Yeah.
1: That it was mm-hmm. that he couldn't handle it, because this all comes with the package called Amy.
0: And I've learned enough lessons.
1: And she's worth it.
0: Absolutely.
1: You know? So he gets the two kids and he gets the package. This is it. The mm-hmm. former trauma, the healing, he gets all of it. And it's wonderful. It's beautiful.
2: I hope it's a great second chapter for you, Amy.
1: Amen. Mm-hmm.

0: Hey guys, George Camel here. So you're thinking about buying or selling your home, and you probably have a million questions. I get it. It's a weird time in the market right now, and where do you go to find weird answers? Usually the internet. And maybe you find yourself on Reddit, searching for answers only to be left confused. 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
1: Most people know me as the guy who did stupid with a lot of zeros on the end. I made my first $1 million in my 20s the wrong way and then went bankrupt. 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After 3 decades of guiding millions of others through the plan, the evidence is undeniable. If you follow the baby steps, you will become a millionaire and get to live and give like no one else. My new book, Baby Steps

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0: Our scripture of the day, 1 Timothy 1:5. The goal of our instruction is love from a pure heart and a good conscience and a sincere faith. Louisiana Senator John Kennedy said, always follow your heart, but take your brain with you. He's got some great one-liners. He really does. Karen is in Orlando. Hi, Karen. How are you?
1: Hi. Good. Thank you.
0: What's up?
1: Well, my house has a leaky roof, and I did take financial peace, but I wound up in debt again. I just spent too much and made some bad decisions. I did wind up getting solar, and getting a new roof with solar is almost twice as hard because they charge quite a bit just to take the panels off and put them back on. So the roofing job is quite more than a regular roofing job. And then I'm thinking there could be water damage. So I'm just trying to think, would it be better off to sell my house because I don't have, my kids are grown and out of the house, and just get an apartment or something? Or would it be better to keep the house and try to fix it and maybe turn my debt to Debt Trinity Management or something like that?
0: What you turn your debt to what?
1: You've never heard of them. They said you recommended them as Debt Trinity Management.
0: No, that would be people that lie.
1: Oh dear. No. Okay.
0: Dave recommended them.
2: Oh, it's like a debt consolidation company.
1: Yes, and they are Christian.
0: No, they're not. They're liars.
1: They're not. Oh, they're liars.
2: Well, okay. Some Christians lie.
1: That was bad. Yeah. Oh no.
0: Jesus may love them. I don't. Yeah. No, this is not true here at all. Oh my gosh.
2: Okay, you're sure that isn't like?
0: I'm positive.
2: Some.
0: I have never endorsed Trinity anything.
2: Okay.
0: Yeah. Okay.
2: Anyways, so Karen, how much?
0: I'm assuming you have no money.
1: No savings. That was one skill I didn't acquire because I always got my bills paid and I was usually out of debt, and then I kind of took some wrong turns. But the savings part, I didn't know.
0: Okay. And you have debt?
1: Yes.
2: How much?
1: $30,000.
2: In what?
1: Credit card debt.
2: Credit card debt.
1: Yeah.
0: You pay cash for the solar?
1: No, I'm still paying on that too.
0: Oh, how much do you owe on the solar?
1: $40. It was $60, but I've got it down to $40. It's at 4% interest, so I didn't think it was that bad a deal. Mm.
0: You really did flunk Financial Peace University.
1: Okay.
0: Wow. All right, Ms. Karen. Wow. So if you sell the house, what do you owe on the house? You owe 30?
1: I don't owe anything.
0: Oh,
1: on
0: just
1: the house.
0: To sell you.
2: Oh,
0: okay.
2: That's good.
1: Yeah.
0: What's the house worth?
1: I haven't officially got it appraised, but I've looked at similar homes. They're $300 to $400. And but it does have need a new roof, so I don't know how anybody would get insured.
0: It's going to be a part of it. But mm-hmm. So if you
2: how much do you make a year?
1: About 48.
2: Okay, what do you do for a living?
1: I work at it assistant living.
2: Okay.
0: So you have the $30,000 in solar, and what was the other debt? One more
2: credit
0: time?
2: Card.
0: Credit card.
2: $30,000.
0: $30,000
1: in
0: credit.
1: $30,000 in the credit card.
0: Okay. So if you sold the house, you would be free of the solar mess, which apparently was a mistake since you don't have the money to pay for it, and the credit cards could be paid off, and you'd be debt free, and you could buy a $200,000 property that more suited your needs.
2: More condo-esque, probably not a single family.
0: Yeah, what would you enjoy? What would you, if you could pick anything in the world that was for you today? Because the house sounds like it was purchased for a different phase of your life a few years ago.
1: Yeah, I had two children, and the house is a four-bedroom house. I don't need something quite that big, but it seems like even the smaller homes are still pretty pricey nowadays.
0: Yeah, everything is, but so is yours.
1: Mm-hmm.
0: If they're pricey, yours is pricey. You know, yours isn't like all of a sudden mm-hmm. on the wood on the rubbish pile, and then there's this gleaming castles. That's not the way it works.
1: Right. Okay.
0: So, yeah, I think what if I were in your shoes, I would want to gather some information, and it would maybe lead me to the wisdom. If I know all the info, usually I make better decisions. So let's get two bids on the roof, actual bids. Let's call a SmartVestor or a Ramsey Trusted real estate agent. Have them come out and do a comparative market analysis and tell you what they would list your home for and show you why. And then also get with that person and go look at some of the smaller, shinier, slightly lower priced, where you could be 100% debt-free when you sell this and 100% debt-free when you buy the next one.
1: Okay.
0: And let's go look at what you could actually live in and go, okay, I really like that, and I really like this number that the person's mm-hmm. giving me on selling my house, and I don't have to fix the roof, and I can sell it as is, and I can be out of debt, and I'm going to cut up my credit cards, and I'm going to live on a budget, and we're going to put you back through financial mm-hmm. peace as our guest.
2: Oh,
0: we'll
2: pay
0: for it.
2: Absolutely. Or you may find that you can patch the roof for, half of what was quoted to you, right? Just in one little area. I don't know. But that it just gives you options, Karen.
0: Yeah.
2: But at the end of the day, I probably would downsize because of the – not even just – from the financial perspective, part of that is motivating me for you, but also your season of life and where you are. You're like, oh, yeah, you said it twice. I don't need this. I don't need it. So it could be a great move for you in this next part of your life.
0: Yeah. And don't finance solar.
2: And cut up the credit cards, Karen. If you do this move, the scary thing is whether it's, a massive, payment people get from equity from a home that sells or an inheritance or a lawsuit, right? And you get paid out, like whatever it is. And when you go and clear that debt, you've not really changed, Karen. You've just made some decisions that have helped you financially, but you have to promise yourself that you're
0: going
2: to change your behavior in that process. Yes.
0: Don't, never go back here again.
2: Because if you go and get a $200,000 house and you're debt free and everything, and you rack up credit card debt, you're going to be right back where you started. So you have to stay the course.
0: Logan's in Minneapolis. Hey, Logan, what's up?
3: Hey, folks. Thanks for taking my call.
0: Sure. How can we help?
3: So my wife and I are debt-free. We've got our emergency fund, and we've got our down payment saved. But we're currently paying pretty well under market rent, and I was wondering if it ever makes sense to wait another year, save more, and rent for longer before jumping into a home at the end of our lease.
0: Yeah, it can be. How far under market are you?
3: We're paying about $1,300 for a place that should probably be sitting around $2,200 to $2,500 if we were renting and it was equivalent.
0: Okay, and so we're talking about $12,000 a year.
3: Yep.
0: Okay, and in what price range home would you be buying?
3: We're shooting for mid $200 to $300.
0: Okay, how fast does that go up $12,000? One year.
3: I'm not sure there.
0: 1 year. So what you're saving in rent, the house you're getting ready to buy is probably going to go up about the same amount.
3: Sure.
0: You see what I did?
3: I do.
0: So it's okay, and it might be less because
2: I would say it's less.
0: Appreciation rates depends on your area and so forth. But appreciation rates might not be 6%.
2: I think it's like 3%.
0: And so it might not be quite that much. But the point is, it's not really saving.
2: It's not,
0: you're not really saving all of it. Because while you're saving rent, the other thing's going mm-hmm. up close to the same amount. And so
3: none of them having to play catch up and have a bigger down payment and all that.
0: Mm-hmm. Yeah.
3: Sure.
0: It's okay to do that if you want to do it. And I'm all for taking your time. Rent is patience, so get something for the patience,
2: Mm-hmm.
0: I want to get a great buy on the other end to offset this. I want to bargain somewhere. Take that extra time and
2: find something great.
0: Get a deal. Yeah, get a deal, man. That puts this hour of the Ramsey Show in the books. We'll be back with you before you know it. In the meantime, remember, there's ultimately only one way to financial peace, and that's to walk daily with the Prince of Peace, Christ Jesus.

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2: With SRN News, I'm John Scott. President Trump says he'll look into requests from families of September 11th victims to release records that could shed light on Saudi Arabia's alleged role in the attacks. Several families have long alleged that a group of extremist religious leaders in Saudi Arabia gained influence in the Saudi government and aided the hijackers. President Trump calling on Ukrainian President Volodymyr Zelensky to halt strikes on Russian diesel fuel infrastructure, saying attacks are causing a global shortage. Diesel prices in the U.S. have hit yet another record, soaring past $6 a gallon on average, as Washington's war with Iran disrupts the world's flow of fuel. The national average now, $6.06 a gallon. One California outlet has diesel at over $9 a gallon. This is SRN News.
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5: Vaping is often thought of as the safer choice over traditional cigarettes. But safer doesn't mean safe. New study out of Australia suggests nicotine e-cigarettes may raise the risk of certain cancers. That vapor isn't just harmless water. It contains chemicals that could damage your cells, even your DNA. I know a lot of people look to vaping to quit cigarettes, but here's the catch. E-cigarettes aren't actually approved to help you quit, and a lot of people end up trading one nicotine habit for another. Now, if you want to kick the habit, reach for things that are proven to work. Nicotine patches, gum, lozenges. 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I'm Dr. Sanjay Gupta, helping you live a better life.
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0: 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Robert is in Philadelphia. Hey, Robert, how are you?
1: Hey, good morning, Dave.
0: What's up?
1: So, I'm calling to get a little advice and your opinion on a financial, I would categorize as a disaster that I'm going through currently.
0: Okay.
1: So, I am 34 years old, and I am married to my wife. We got married back in 2018, and it kind of goes back to the relationship with her family. So, I met her parents back in 2010. They lived a very lavish lifestyle. And again, I never passed judgment, but you know, I was like, wow, you know, my father-in-law does very well for himself. He was in the real estate business and had a large portfolio of commercial real estate. Fast forward to 2 years ago, I discovered that my father-in-law back in 2015 or 2016 basically got himself in a giant mess with the IRS. He owes currently several hundred thousand dollars in taxes. And what he did was he put my wife, his daughter, and her two sisters basically transferred all of the assets into their name. And my wife, you know, she did sign documents. It wasn't that her signature was forged or anything, but she kind of preemptively just, you know, said, hey, you know, it's my father, you know, and he asked me to sign some documents.
0: So he was offloading assets into his kid's name to keep the IRS from taking the assets fraudulently.
1: Yeah.
0: Okay.
1: Correct.
0: This is fraud. Okay.
1: So, basically,
0: how old was your wife at the time?
1: She was, so this was 2021, so she was probably...
0: No, you said 16 and 15 is when it happened.
1: So that's when he...
0: She signed the documents after you were married?
1: Yeah.
0: Oh.
1: So, and I'll get to what I've discussed with attorneys, but... Fast forward, he had taken out a $10 million loan out under these girls' names, which they personally guaranteed. And the buildings that were in the LLC that he started, they have been taken. They are up for sheriff sale. Now, I have talked to multiple attorneys. We filed tax to separate. Our house is in my name. I am financially, and I know we're married, but I am financially fine. I have a lot of investments. I have a lot of retirement savings. I do have another piece of real estate that is all in my name only, no mortgage. And multiple attorneys have told me, you have nothing to be worried about.
0: I agree.
1: We feel that your wife should just file Chapter 7.
0: Mm-hmm.
1: And I guess this isn't more so a financial question, even though it is, but I kind of just wanted your input. How do I navigate this? Me and my wife are, you know, we're okay.
0: So here's the thing.
2: Because she felt deceived by her father, basically.
1: Yeah, absolutely.
0: Yeah. Well,
2: she went in naively. And
0: just signed whatever he just said to sign.
2: Right.
1: Yeah.
0: And
1: yeah.
0: he is arrogant enough. He thought this was all going to work out. He probably did not set out to harm his children, but he's just an idiot. Yeah. Okay.
1: Correct.
0: All right. Now, gosh. Okay. So the properties have all been foreclosed on. There's $10 million in loans. The properties have not yet sold after foreclosure,
1: no.
0: Correct? Okay. All right. So the way the process will go down is the properties will be sold. Do you have any idea what this portfolio of properties might be worth?
1: Approximately $7 million.
0: Okay. All right. So let's pretend that they brought that, and then that would leave $3 million unpaid.
1: Correct.
0: Okay. And I'm guessing that the other siblings don't have any money and are Chapter 7 bankruptcy as well.
1: That is correct.
0: Okay. All right. And so let's just switch shoes a minute and put on the banker's shoes.
1: Mm-hmm.
0: Okay. If I'm the banker sitting there, once I get into this, I can tell what happened.
1: Okay.
0: That the dad is a shyster and he dumped his kids on the railroad track and here comes the train. Okay.
1: Okay.
0: If I'm the banker, I'm looking at that, and
2: sure.
0: I know that that actually happened.
2: But do you care?
0: And I don't care if your wife had $3 million, I might not care, but your wife has nothing. And so I probably 98% chance if I'm the banker, I'm looking at this, I'm going, whatever I'm going to get out of this deal, I'm going to get out of these properties because these three kids are all filing BK.
1: Okay.
0: And okay. What that means is, if that guy really believes that, or that gal, the banker, then you might, for X number of dollars, buy out her position, release her.
1: Okay?
0: And so what I would do is this. I would wait right now. Let's let the whole thing go down, and don't bother. I wouldn't file. Filing today is premature. They may never come after her just because they know she's not a rich target.
1: Gotcha.
0: And if they did, you might offer them something absurd, $20,000, and they might go away. Just something symbolic, you know?
1: Okay.
0: That's all it is. Because if they don't take that $20,000, they're going to get zero because your wife has no assets. All the assets are in your name. You're protected. Does she have any assets in her name?
1: No, the bankruptcy attorney we sat down asked for assets and liability, and my wife is worth $29,000.
0: Okay, there it is. Oh, oddly enough.
1: Yeah.
0: Yeah. Okay. So, and in Philadelphia, I don't know what in Pennsylvania, I don't know what your personal exemption is, but she probably gets to keep most of that, if not all of that, in the personal exemptions in the bankruptcy. So, I'm not going to wait 10 years for this to unfold. But right now, I'm not going to let how pissed off I am about this and the emotions of this cause me to act prematurely. I'm just going to let it roll out, let the properties be sold. When they call, go, hey, guys, we got this short conversation. We have already teed up the bankruptcy attorney. This kid's got nothing. She got screwed over by her dad, and you get nothing, or I'll give you 20 grand to keep her from having to file bankruptcy. Which one you want to do?
2: Man, I want to know what the dad's saying right now. Tough. Whew. So sorry, Robert. That's
0: Thanksgiving's going to be weird.
2: If there is a Thanksgiving.
0: Yeah. Nothing to be thankful for. Wow.

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0: 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Rachel, that ad copy reminds me. Mm-hmm. I was doing an interview with a major international network this morning, and the guy said, "So do you think that some of your listeners think you're mean?" And I said, "Absolutely. All you got to do is read the comments, and you know that." And he goes,
1: "You can be grumpy sometimes."
0: And well, that's different than mean. But yeah, but I said, well, he said, well, why would people keep listening and keep calling you if they think you're mean? And I said, well, to start with, there are shows that are much meaner than we are, much more over the top, and they basically use their callers to create drama.
1: Sure.
0: And they get great ratings. So
1: sure.
0: Those kinds of that process works, which is not our process. Our process is to help people, and it's telling you the truth. He said, well, when I listen to your show, I feel like I've got a to-do list of things that aren't done, and I don't get any credit for the things that are done. And I said, yeah. Yeah, I mean.
1: What did you say?
0: When I go home, Sharon Ramsey's got one of those.
1: Good.
0: I got a to-do list of things to do, and I don't get any credit for the ones that are already done.
1: Celebrate our listeners more. Yeah, maybe that's what it is.
0: Yeah, you know, he was like, we are taking you from where you are to where you want to go.
1: Yeah.
0: And we love you, and we're going to tell you the truth to get you from where you are to where you want to go, just like this Every Dollar ad just said, right?
1: Yes, 100%.
0: And so, you know,
1: but also
0: you've been is just part of the story.
1: Yes, but if you've completed baby step one, incredible, you guys. If you've done
0: that's, you know, we tell people often, way to go.
1: I know, you did a great job.
0: And
1: celebrate
0: time to go on to the next thing. Yeah,
1: there's always a next step. Yeah, where it feels like it's like a never-ending process is what
0: I just finished
1: saying.
0: The laundry and... There'll be another load tomorrow.
1: I got to keep another load tomorrow.
0: I'm sorry. Welcome to grown-up life. Yeah. Jonathan is with us. Jonathan is in Sarasota, Florida. Hi, Jonathan. How are you?
2: Doing okay, Dave. How are you?
0: Better than I deserve. What's up?
2: So my question is, should I use my gambling winnings to help pay off my house, or do I let it ride because I'm doing pretty well with it?
1: You're about to get grumpy, Dave. Jonathan.
0: Jonathan, is this like a joke? I mean, did you call up?
1: Hold on, I want to hear, John. Hold on, I want to hear. What is this? What did you gamble? What do you have? Give us. I'm just curious. Give me the details. Not that it's going to change my answer.
2: I am a long-time listener, and I'm being a little bit silly here.
0: Oh, good. I hope so. Good. I feel better already about you.
1: I do want to hear the numbers.
2: My crypto and my single stocks, I call that my beer and gambling money.
1: That's your gambling.
2: Because
1: okay.
2: I know that's, yeah, I don't drink beer, I don't gamble.
0: You are a long-time listener. I know. I like it. Okay.
2: I know.
0: So how much beer and gambling money do you have, Jonathan?
2: So about 25K, okay. Built from essentially pennies.
0: Mm-hmm.
2: I think I am overfunded in my emergency fund. Or I may be. So my question is, do I convert this crypto and single stocks to my emergency fund and then essentially drain the 100K that I have in my high yield savings because I owe 100K on my house?
0: Would that leave you with no emergency fund?
2: No, it would leave me with about 25K from the crypto and single stocks if I got rid of them.
0: Oh, I see. Okay. So that would mean, okay. Well, if your house was paid off, would you borrow on it to put money in your high-yield savings and into crypto?
2: Of course not.
0: Same thing, isn't it?
2: Right. Yeah, if I pay the house off, you know, we could live on about $2K a month, so I think the 25K would be sufficient.
1: Yeah.
0: Did you get my analysis there? Did you understand what I'm saying?
1: That's why he laughed. He said, well, of course not. So
2: 1,000,000%. Yes.
1: Okay.
2: Yeah.
1: Right.
2: Yes.
1: So here's
0: you kind of already knew I was going to say that because you listen.
2: So there's a couple of what I think are big asterisks here. One is bigger than the other. One is I'm in a 1970s home for mica countertops and 70s things everywhere. They're cosmetic, so I can deal with it. However, the other wrinkle in this, and this is why I'm hesitant to pay the house off, is we have some upcoming medical stuff that we know there's a 95% chance it's going to happen. My wife, unfortunately, without getting too personal, has a disease that requires surgery every 1 to 3 years. Mm. We've been together for 20 years, so we've been through 10 of them together.
0: And you have health insurance.
2: We do have health insurance.
0: So you're out of pocket for the surgery is going to be how much? Because the insurance is going to cover most of it.
2: So that's the tough part. We've gone through local doctors before, and let's just say last time the surgery did not go well, and there's a specialty center that's kind of far from us that does not take insurance, but they are we've done our research. They're the best of the best. It's where she should be.
0: And how much is that?
2: They're charging us $1,200 to have a conversation, so I don't yet know because there's
0: okay. Well, what if it's $500,000?
2: That's a great question.
0: Yeah, I'm not having any conversations till you give me a price range. No paid conversations.
2: Fair enough.
0: So I'll pay the $1,200 and let's call the procedure $20,000, and you want to do it outside of insurance because of quality issues. Okay, that's fine. What's your household income?
2: Just over $200.
0: Okay.
1: When will the surgery happen, Jonathan?
2: That's not take home. That's
0: okay. That's gross. I got it. When will the surgery take place? Rachel said.
2: It's not scheduled yet because the initial consult is this week, but assuming within the next 6 months, let's say.
1: Okay. Here's what I would do. I would, because your house is not paid off and because having cash in the season is probably going to be really a priority for you guys because of the health stuff, I would get out of crypto single stock. I would condense down. I would have my high yield savings. Anything over... and you'll know after the consult kind of the range of what this is going to cost you guys. But let's say it's $70,000. I don't know. You know what I mean? I may just take a beat and get through the health stuff. I mean, John, I would want all of that taken care of and have that peace knowing like, hey, we have the money to make the moves we need to make with our health. And to me, like that's priceless.
0: Agreed.
1: But with the caveat that once all of this is settled up and if she doesn't need the surgery for another 3 years after this one, we're paying the house off. And then, yeah, and then we're going to save again. So when it comes back up in 3 years, we're good. Like the cushion for me is knowing health-wise we're fine.
0: Yeah.
1: But we still have a target date. We're still not going to take our eye off the ball because we're going to stay motivated knowing what we're going to do after this. But that's what I would do.
0: Completely agree. So recap. Cash out the crypto and the stock today. Put it in your high-yield savings. Go do the consult. Set aside the emergency fund plus the budget for the surgery. Throw the rest of it at the mortgage. And by Christmas, the surgery's in your rearview mirror, and you know how much you've got left to throw at the mortgage even more. And you can do this very, very quickly. Both things will occur. The emotions of the surgery and taking care of your wife are raising this up and making it like it's a blocker to this. It's really not. It's just a step. It's just one more step in the process is all, from the math part.
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5: 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Listen, I need everyone to put your phones down. Yes, put it down. You're going to live. 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
1: Hey, guys. 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
1: Today's question comes from Paul in London. Hope you're doing better than you deserve. I'm a longtime listener from across the pond. I'm on baby step two and have $25,000 in car debt at a 7.5% interest rate. Now that my credit cards are paid off, I have the option to withdraw cash from them at 0% for 18 months with a 3.5% cash fee. Would you recommend doing this to save on the interest if I'm confident I can pay it off within the time frame? Now, he's not talking about using the credit card debt to pay off the car. He's just talking about using cash from the credit card with 0% interest, right?
0: Yeah, so zero versus 7.5 on $25,000.
1: Yes, but to pay off the car with it?
0: Yeah.
1: Yeah. I mean, no, Paul. I mean, the reason you're in debt and the reason and how you're going to get out, it's you. It's not moving from debt to debt, still continuing to kind of play the game, even at 0% interest. The math isn't the issue at this point. And $25,000, I mean, hopefully you can pay that off depending on what you're making in 12 months, right? $2,000 a month, and that gets you out of debt. And the 7.5% interest rate at that point really doesn't matter. So less than, I mean,
0: you might save $1,000.
1: $1,300, yeah.
0: Maybe $1,500, something like that. Because you're not going to have the $25,000 borrowed for an entire year. You'll have about $10,000 borrowed average over the course of the 12 months if you're paying it off in 12 months. You said you can do it for 18 if you want to, but I didn't think you were going to do that. Let's call it a year. So the discussion is, do I save $1,000 by doing this hack and borrowing money on my credit card? And I'm with Rachel. No, you don't. Because you don't have a $1,000 problem. You have a $25,000 problem. And you don't solve a $25,000 problem with $1,000. So the thing is, you feel like when you do this that you did something. And the Bible says, out of the abundance of the heart, the mouth speaks. In other words, what's really inside, you end up saying it without meaning to. And you'll say something like, I paid off my car. No, you didn't. You moved your car debt onto credit cards. You did not pay it off. But you'll say that.
1: Yeah.
0: And you didn't.
1: And it feels like it, in a sense, because you're not making that car payment. Yeah.
0: That'll slow you down. Yeah. So you need to just be pissed off at $25,000 worth. And how fast can I knock that out? It's called $2,100 a month for 12 months, and you are done, my friend. And that's what we're aiming at here. So let's just do that, and it's going to cost you $1,000 more than your idea, but you can't hack your way out of debt. You pay your way out of debt.
1: Yep, and that's the same. I mean, we see this all the time with either debt consolidation companies, people taking out HELOCs to pay this. I mean, just the moving the debt around
0: makes you feel like you did something,
1: that's
0: and
1: right.
0: You didn't.
1: That's right. So that goes for all those options. And so the painful answer is you just pay it off with money you earn. And you and the debt goes away.
0: And by the
1: slowly
0: way,
1: slowly but surely.
0: Cut up these stupid credit cards today. Don't keep them around. And it gets all this stuff out of your head then. They're no longer an option. We don't have credit cards in our house. That's what you need to say.
1: And he said, now that my credit cards are paid off, meaning at some point you would have credit card debt.
0: Yeah.
1: So.
0: And now we're going to get rid of them. By the way, the way you got credit card debt was you believed the lie that you could go use it at 0% interest for 90 days.
1: And pay it off, yeah.
0: And then you didn't. Or 30 days, and then you didn't. And so let's just stay away from these snakes. They bite. They're real snakes. They have venom and stuff. All right, Mark's in West Virginia. Hey, Mark, what's up?
2: Well, everything's going good. Just made a lot of bad choices, looks like.
0: I know a guy just like that. He does a radio show now.
2: Yeah. I had emailed you, and I had no clue that I would get a call. I just figured I'd get an email. So I got a question, maybe too late. I'm almost 64 years old. I have zero retirement. I'm looking at Social Security in a few years. It'll be about $1,500 a month.
0: What do you make? What's your income?
2: With my income and my wife's without before taxes, mm-hmm. what you need?
0: Yeah.
2: About 54,000.
0: Okay. All right. You're both working 40 hours.
2: No, she's on Social Security. She don't work, and I'm a pastor, and I reckon I'd be considered bivocational. I still contract work. I'm a machinist by trade, but I've been pastoring 41 years.
0: Yeah. Okay.
2: So, I've never had a retirement. Everywhere I worked, there was never no retirement offered. So,
0: yeah.
2: I've just lived from hand to mouth, actually.
0: Yeah, you have. Yeah. Okay. Do you have debt as well?
2: Question,
0: you have debt?
2: I have $118,000 left on my mortgage because I had to refinance because of medical issues. I didn't have no insurance at the time.
0: Mm-hmm.
2: So that was the only way I could pay that debt was to refinance and just have it in a different place.
0: Mm-hmm. Well, my magic wand is low on batteries. And so I don't have an easy way to fix this. The only way I know how to fix it is that you guys have to do things you've never done before in your life, and that's work a lot more than you've been working. Not that you're not a hard worker.

0: fair.
1: You know what I mean? So yeah. I am, I'm already getting about 30 hours out of the day. So.
0: Yeah, I bet you are.
1: Yeah.
0: You are. And pushing to do that with all the stuff you've faced, I'm sorry.
1: Yeah.
0: I do not know how to fix your situation except add money to the equation. And
1: is there anything available? I mean, I know it's too late. I understand too late for anything major. But is there anything I can out there? I've never entered my mind about investing until here just recently, but I've done some checking, of course.
0: Yeah.
1: Is there anything I can do that would that makes money? Is there a money money thing that I've talked to men that's worked on these 401ks and they're all the time pushing money here and there and watching.
0: If you put some money into a good mutual fund, it will grow, and that's what I would suggest. And you can learn about that by getting one of our SmartVestor Pros on the line. And just go to RamseySolutions.com and click on SmartVestor Pro, and they've got the heart of a teacher, and they'll talk to you and tell you how to do it. But the only way this machine spits out money is you have to put money into it. And so you're going to be living on less than you make, which means you're going to cut expenses further than you've ever cut them. And anything you or she can do to get any income coming in to throw into this machine.
2: Mm-hmm.
0: It's called a mutual fund, and in your Roth IRA, and let's just see how much we can get in there. Because, I mean, if you start putting $500 a month away, that's a lot. But that's going to be a whole lot more than you got today.
2: Yeah.
0: And this is not going to end well. $1,500 a month is not going to work.
2: No, because they're probably living off around $4,000. It's probably what they're bringing home after taxes and everything. And so I'm just wondering, Mark, where you guys can look at that and say, hey, what if we radically, put $800 away, even for a short-term,
0: That's $10,000 a year.
2: Emergency fund, though, even just starting out, right? And so small steps, I think, for you guys, Mark, is going to feel like a lot. A little bit more money coming in than what you're used to. Tightening up the budget and putting some away in savings and, yes, eventually in investing would be a great spot. But it's going to be a lot considering everything that you guys have going on.

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0: Hey. 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Whether you're making a big decision, trying to figure out a move, or just need something explained the Ramsey way, ask

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0: Thank you for joining us, America. We're glad you're here. Sheridan is in Winston-Salem, North Carolina. Hi, Sheridan. How are you?
1: Hey, Dave and Rachel. Thank you so much for taking your call. I'm doing well. How are you guys doing?
0: Better than I deserve. How can I help?
1: Hey, I was just wondering, should I be saving up for a new family vehicle while I still have my house mortgage?
2: Yeah, you can upgrade a vehicle. What's the current one that you have?
1: Well, I have three vehicles, actually. I have a pickup, and I have a little beater car that I drive to work, and I've also got my wife's Malibu that we drive for good.
0: And we're going to upgrade that.
1: And I want to upgrade the Malibu, yeah.
0: Yeah.
2: How much would it go for?
1: Eventually. I mean, it doesn't have to be right now, you know. It's probably worth about $4,500, I would say.
2: Okay. How much do you guys make a year?
1: Take home after taxes around $100.
2: Okay.
0: You're fine, yeah.
2: Yeah.
0: Yeah, what we teach, Sheridan, is the first three baby steps, the $1,000 saved and paying off all your debt except your house, and then having an emergency fund, you do with intensity, and you don't do anything during those. You don't go on vacation.
1: Yeah, well,
0: you don't buy anything. You got all that in your rearview mirror. And when you move to baby steps 4, 5, and 6, then you move from intensity to intentional. And intentional includes.
1: Well, I have a buddy that thinks I'm stupid for saving up for a vehicle while I still have my house loan. And I was like, well, I'm going to call you guys and see. I have about $15,000 in a high yield savings, and I've got another almost $6,000 in another savings account.
2: Is that your emergency fund?
1: Don't have any other. Yeah.
2: Yeah. Okay. So, yep, I would leave that alone. And then if you want to, save a couple of thousand and upgrade to a $10,000 car.
1: Well, I have some in my account already. I have about $10,000 in my vehicle fund now.
2: Oh, that's in addition to the $15,000?
1: In addition to, yeah.
0: Yeah. Go buy a car.
2: Okay, go get a car.
0: Go buy a car and pay cash.
1: Well, I've got. Yeah, pay cash, absolutely.
2: Well, you got a good friend who's like semi-great about saying you should pay off your mortgage for a car. Usually, most friends are the opposite.
0: Yeah. Of that. You need to get you a car payment. That's what most people's friends.
2: I know.
0: But yeah, this guy's got, you can't ever buy a car again until you get your mortgage. No, that's not what we teach, Sheridan. We teach when you get to this stage, baby steps 4, 5, and 6, that you can do some things like upgrade the car, go on vacation, go out to eat again. And any extra money you get beyond your that stuff and the 15% going into retirement goes on your mortgage. And that's baby steps 4, 5, and 6 run simultaneously.
2: Mm-hmm.
0: So you're doing it right. You're doing it perfect. Wes is in Atlanta. Hi, Wes. How are you?
3: Hey, how you doing?
0: Better than I deserve. What's up?
3: So about 2 years ago, I was able to leave my company that I work for and start running my own business.
0: Cool.
3: I've got a lawn and landscape business that I've gotten big enough where I can do it myself.
0: Cool.
3: I've got about 10 employees, and I finally got mad about the debt and started paying it off. I paid off about $80,000 in the last year.
0: Good for you.
2: That's great.
3: So the big question I have is I like to always plan in advance. I've got a 401k account that I had with the previous company. I've got about $80,000 in there.
0: Mm-hmm.
3: So my question is, I've just kind of been letting it sit.
0: Mm-hmm.
3: But I want to start adding, now that I've started getting everything paid off, I want to start adding money to it. Should I leave it where it's at, or should I move it over to like a IRA or some other account that would be better off for me?
2: Yeah, roll it over to a traditional IRA. And... yeah, so you can get with the SmartVestor Pro and do that if you need to. You can go to RamseySolutions.com and check one of them out in your area. But, yeah, you never want to leave an account with an old employer. So go ahead and just roll it over. And then, yeah, I mean, you're to the point with after paying off the debt to start investing.
0: Yeah, you're not actually going to add to that account.
2: That specific one.
0: But you can sit down with the SmartVestor Pro and set up your retirement planning through your new company or just direct as an individual, whichever one you decide to do. And Rachel's right. You always roll it over, and we always tell you to spread your mutual funds across four types when you do the rollover: growth and income, aggressive growth, and international, all with good long track records, very calm, very, very sedate, kind of boring. And but then you've got control of it. It's not sitting back with some HR firm and other or some HR department. and you hadn't looked at it in 5 years. You don't want to do that. You want to get it with a SmartVestor plan.
2: But as an employer with 10 employees, I mean, he can set up.
0: He can set up a simple.
2: A SEP, yeah.
0: Yeah, he can set up a simple or a SEP. Probably a simple would be better, a simple IRA, which is a very expensive or inexpensive 401k for a small-time employer. It has almost no administrative fees to run it. A big-time 401k, when you've got a bunch of team members, is expensive to run from the employer's perspective. But this is very inexpensive. Mm-hmm. It's called a simple IRA. So ask them about that for your new account and roll over the old 401k just into, as Rachel said, a traditional IRA. Lindsay's in Boise, Idaho. Hi, Lindsay. How are you?
4: Hello. I'm good. Thank you for taking my call.
0: Sure. What's up?
4: Found myself in a pretty precarious situation this last year with some significant home repairs and medical bills that have piled up. Unfortunately, my husband and I are separated, so maintaining two households. Found out yesterday the well has failed in the home that I'm living in and requires a new well to be drilled. So I'm looking at approximately a $23,000 debt coming on to me, and I am just wondering if a HELOC is the best option.
0: I'm sorry. We drill wells in Tennessee, and nobody ever said $23,000.
4: Serious.
0: That's nuts. The last one I drilled was $3,500.
4: Okay.
0: And it was like a year and a half ago.
4: I got a quote from a second company, just brief information over the phone, and he had said 16.5. Now, this 23 also includes the 4,000 of repair that they attempted yesterday that did not happen. That was not.
0: What's the repair? A pump?
4: No. So our aquifer has filled with sand, and so they tried to flush it out. And it was unsuccessful. Mm. And so they charged us $4,000 for that.
0: Well, I'll be honest. I've never drilled a well in Idaho, so I don't know what I'm talking about. I've only done it in Tennessee.
4: Okay.
0: But that just sounds way out of whack.
2: Well,
0: so I'm gonna keep learning about this. Do you own the house, I take it?
4: Yes.
0: No city water available?
4: No, none available. So I guess we were looking at, you know, more likely for all of the components, 18,000 and 19,000. That 23 includes the 4,000 where they attempted
2: the repair.
4: To flush the system yesterday. Yeah, the repair that was attempted.
2: How much do you make, Lindsay?
4: I'm currently unemployed but working on employment. My husband does make $250,000.
0: And why does he not have $23,000 to put into his house?
4: Oh, he is working with me on it. He is, yeah.
0: Why doesn't he write a check and pay for it?
4: Because there's no cash available for that right now.
0: Well, there's $250,000 coming in, so where's it going?
4: Between two households and four children.
0: No, that's not. That's still $23,000 left over. Nope.
4: What, for our monthly? Like,
0: his monthly income is $20,000 a month.
4: Oh, no. I'm sorry. That's pre-tax. So.
0: I know. But his monthly income is actually $24,000 a month, pre-tax. And he has absolutely no money saved.
4: Not after the emergency fund that we put towards the home repair last year.
0: Okay, so you're telling me your husband makes $250,000 a year and doesn't have a dime?
4: Sorry, repeat that. I couldn't
0: hear. I said, you're telling me your husband makes $250,000 a year and he doesn't have a dime, and you're separated and you're unemployed. There's a lot going on here, kiddo. I'm going to dig into this further since we're digging a well.
2: I get multiple quotes.
0: I'm going to get multiple quotes, and I'm going to lean in with him a little bit more and go, you're the only one with an income and your four kids need water.
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7: With SRN News, I'm John Scott. President Trump says he'll look into requests from families of September 11th victims to release records that could shed light on Saudi Arabia's alleged role in the attacks. Several families have long alleged that a group of extremist religious leaders in Saudi Arabia gained influence in the Saudi government and aided the hijackers. President Trump calling on Ukrainian President Volodymyr Zelensky to halt strikes on Russian diesel fuel infrastructure, saying attacks are causing a global shortage. Diesel prices in the U.S. have hit yet another record, soaring past $6 a gallon on average, as Washington's war with Iran disrupts the world's flow of fuel. The national average now, $6.06 a gallon. One California outlet has diesel at over $9 a gallon. This is SRN News.
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9: A better life with Dr. Sanjay Gupta.
10: If there is one public health message that never gets old, it is this. Screening can save lives. And now there's an easier option to test for colorectal cancer and hopefully catch it really early. For the first time, the American Cancer Society is including a simple blood test among its recommended screening options for average-risk adults 45 and older. Colonoscopy is still the gold standard. Why? Well, it can find and remove precancerous growths before they ever turn into cancer. A blood test can't do that, so this isn't meant to replace that. But here's the thing. About 1 in 3 eligible adults have not been screened at all. And colorectal cancer is now the leading cause of cancer death for Americans under the age of 50. If what's held you back is the prep or the procedure, this option takes away your last excuse. I'm Dr. Sanjay Gupta, helping you live a better life.
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0: Welcome back to the Ramsey Show in the Fairwinds Credit Union studio. I'm Dave Ramsey. Rachel Cruz, Ramsey personality, my daughter, is my co-host today. Brad is with us in Seattle. Hi, Brad. How are you?
1: Hey, Dave. Thanks for taking my call.
0: Sure. What's up?
1: So I have a pretty unique situation that I haven't been able to get great advice on. Over the last year, I've been in a really unique situation where my wife and I have been busting our butts. We've been working five jobs, and I'll have about $1 million in income just for this year. And that includes revenue from a for-profit flower farm agricultural business. My problem is that I hate giving the government my money. My question is, I've met with about eight 501c3 lawyers, and they're telling you that I can start a non-for-profit that I kind of do on the side anyway. I just use for-profit revenue. I can use my to bring value to
0: you can use what? Say again.
1: The lawyers are saying that I can start a non-for-profit and use my donor-advised funds that I will contribute this year to bring value in some way, shape, or form to my community. And self-dealing is a concern, so I want to make sure that I'm approaching this decision from a position of integrity, and I thought I'd ask your advice.
0: So the nonprofit, okay, so you put money in a donor advised fund and you add it to your 501c3, which, by the way, you could just put it in the 501c3. You don't have to go through donor advised. But if you did that, the only way that works is the 501c3 money is gone. Whatever you put in there has to be used for that charity, that purpose. What is the purpose? What are you doing?
1: So we have a flower farm, and it's a for-profit business. We have basically an agro-tourism business, but we've already been volunteering in the local community, teaching kids how to do what we do. I'm just using my time and our revenue
0: teaching
1: to do
0: kids
1: that.
0: To do what you do. You cannot pay yourself out of your own nonprofit to teach kids to do what you do. That will not pass an audit.
1: Yeah, I will put in a independent board of directors.
0: Doesn't matter. And don't do that anyway. I wouldn't.
1: Okay.
0: I have a family foundation, and me and Sharon are the board of directors. No. But everything we give to is independent from us. We're not buying Financial Peace University and giving the kits to, you know, somebody and giving ourselves the money out of that. We don't do that. That's not an integrity problem. That won't pass a tax law.
1: Well, that's my question. Let me challenge.
0: If you buy flowers with your 501c3 to give to the poor from yourself, you're going to get hammered in an audit.
1: So the challenge is that's what lawyers are telling me that I can do. There's a use case where I can have my for-profit buy a tractor, and I can have my non-for-profit lease the use of the tractor if it is at fair market value.
0: You're going to get hammered in an audit. I don't care what your lawyers are saying. I've been the IRS audits me like it's a hobby. Okay? Like they have their own office here. They're here all the time. And our family foundation is included. And we had another nonprofit at one point that we shut down just because of this exact crap, because it became it does not do what you want it to do. You've made money for the first time in your life. You've become successful, and you've figured out that in America that people want you to be successful until you are, and then you are evil and you must be punished and taxed into oblivion, and because socialism is good and all that bull crap. And so you're discovering that you're being punished for winning, and you're trying to keep from giving the government all your stupid money. And I don't blame you. I get mad every April, okay? But I'm also not going to do something where it invites the IRS to do an anal exam on me every April either. And they do. They come around here and live with us, and it's just they're horrible. They're horrible. And you just don't want to do anything.
2: Maybe you talk so bad. You can't
0: hide the pee from yourself.
2: Oh my gosh.
0: By doing all this shell game stuff. You can't move the shell game around. You can't move the pee around enough to do it. It doesn't work. So don't do it.
2: Okay.
0: Don't try to hide. Don't lease the tractor back from yourself. Just go make money and give some money away. And give it to a nonprofit.
2: What do you think
0: that
2: about
0: is independent from you?
2: Yes. What do you think about DAFs, the donor advised funds?
0: Donor advised funds. It's an inexpensive way to not. Our foundation has a lot more expenses to run it than it does to run a donor advised fund. Donor advised fund, but you just dump it in there. The big thing you gain with the donor advised fund is you don't have to obey the calendar.
2: Okay.
0: So
2: yeah.
0: I can dump in $500,000 in December and spend the next 3 years giving it away. But I get the write-off in December.
2: Yep.
0: It has to go to a nonprofit on the other side.
2: Yeah, for sure. But individuals who are maybe on baby steps 4, 5, 6, maybe 7 that are building wealth.
0: Donor advised fund's great.
2: It's great, yeah.
0: Yeah. You, the last level of sophistication and expense is a family foundation, which we did about 12 years ago now.
2: Yeah. Because I know
0: But donor advised funds are great.
2: Though, there's ways that you can do it in a little bit more of a sophisticated manner.
0: Brad, I think your lawyers are living in the land of theory.
2: In theory,
0: there probably is a test case that survived and went all the way to the Supreme Court. But I'm talking about in practical fact, when you start trying to move the tractor around and lease the tractor back from yourself from the nonprofit and buy the gasoline for the diesel for the tractor, and then you can't figure out whether the guy picking the flowers, who he worked for that day. And when you get down into all of this, you're going to wish you just paid taxes. And by the time they come in there and you have to try to explain it to somebody who's not that smart because they work for the IRS, so that's a pre-qualifier. And so you have to sit down with them and try to explain how this works. And, there's a test case and lawyers, and they go, I don't even know what you mean. And all I know is you can't do this. And this is what you're dealing with, man. And so the practicality of what you're suggesting doesn't work. That's what I'm saying. And
2: the hassle you'll probably have to deal with.
0: It's going to be a pain in the butt.
2: Because there was a nonprofit. I forgot about that here, right, that we gave.
0: We had a nonprofit that we gave people donated to it, and we gave Financial Peace University away
2: to low
0: from
2: income.
0: Their donations.
2: Yes, to and homeless shelter, right?
0: By they came in and audited it, and they said, you have to have a board of directors. And I'm like, no, you don't. The law says you don't. Well, you have to. And I'm like, okay, just shut it down. Well, I can't really tell you have to. And I'm like, well, you just did, and you're wrong. I know, but we think you should. And I don't care what you think. Get out of my office. I mean, this is the kinds of conversations we've actually had with these human beings. And so I know it embarrasses you, but it's the truth.
2: No, it's not embarrassing. So, it's probably why they always audit you.
0: Because I think they're idiots. But, yeah, that'll do it. I think they're and they represent an idiot government. So there we go. It just keeps on going from there. Anyway, I wouldn't do it, Brad. I think you might survive the theoretical thing, but you might spend more in legal fees and CPAs fighting your audit and tax lawyers fighting your audit than you ever saved in taxes, all with good intent. So I'm sorry, the bad news is when you make money, you get to pay a lot of taxes. The rich don't pay any taxes, said no one who's ever been rich. Rich pay more taxes than all the people that said that put together. That's just bull.

0: Here's something that keeps a lot of parents up at night. Kids are growing up with more access to information than ever before in history. But most of the content is calculated to keep them distracted, make them mad, and keep them scrolling, not help them think for themselves. WorldWatch exists to be the antidote to the algorithms. 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And I love that WorldWatch doesn't talk at kids. It gives families something to talk about. 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

0: David is with us in Chicago. Hi, David. How are you?
1: Good. How are you, sir? I really appreciate you taking my phone call.
0: My pleasure. What's up?
1: To keep this as brief as possible, although there are a lot of moving parts, my wife went to DePaul, and her father took out, and she has two other siblings, an older sister, younger brother. Her father took out a Parent PLUS loan for all three of them. And after everything happened with COVID and stuff, and they reinstituted loan payments, the father had it set up where these payments were auto-debited from his account. And then he expected his three children to individually, somehow there's a system with points to figure out the amount, Zelle him via the Zelle app that payment to replenish his bank account. My wife and I were complying to that and doing that because as Christians, you know, we want to do the right thing. But then there was an incident on Mother's Day over a year and a half ago where there was a disagreement. They do not like that my wife converted to Christianity and was baptized. And they also do not like me. I'm a disabled police officer, and they do not support my career or what I'm doing. And because of some mishaps, which have been apologized, multiple attempts of forgiveness, the father and mother and sister and brother have completely disowned me and my wife. There has been zero communication to us for over that entire year and a half. And with that said, the father still wants the money. I am conflated with morality on there is no written agreement. There was no contract. We're on fixed income, and we simply want to understand, you know, you don't want a relationship with your daughter, but you want her money. And with that said, would that nullify? I mean, I understand legally the Parent PLUS loan is in his name, and it's auto-debited from his account. It's also collective with the three students. It's not separate or individualized. Like my friend, for example, can log in on his own and pay from his own account, even though it was under his mother's name. It's not set up like that. It's all collective. And so I'm generally asking, should we continue to Zelle him this payment?
0: So before your wife went to DePaul,
1: yes, sir. He
0: said, I'm going to take out a Parent PLUS loan, and your wife looked at him and said, I will pay that. Or she went to DePaul, and then he said, oh, by the way, you owe a bunch of money.
1: It was there really was no concrete conversation. My wife and I have discussed this. It was more just it was assumed it would be paid by the kids. They did mention verbally.
0: Who assumed
1: possibly,
0: it? Did the kid assume it?
1: The father.
0: I know. But, I mean, did your wife promise him that she would repay for her college? At the point before the loans were taken out?
1: I believe there was a verbal agreement there possibly, but with that said, he's completely disowned her.
0: I understood that part. I'm asking about her promise. I'm not asking about his behavior. Yeah.
1: I do not, according to my wife, there was a very brief conversation when he said basically something along the lines.
0: Does she have any idea how much she owes?
2: Yeah, how much is owed, David, on her part?
1: I believe it's upwards of $75,000. We've attempted to ask even to lower the loan payment, and he refuses to even sit down with accountability partner or somebody in a public area to even discuss lowering the loan payment and anything like that. I believe the loan payment was attempted to be lowered with him and my wife once, at which time the sister flipped out and made phone calls to have it readjusted so she could pay off hers sooner because it's all combined. At which point now none of them are talking to us and refuse to even talk to us about this payment.
2: How much is the payment a month?
1: It's $516 and about 35 cents roughly.
2: How much do you guys make a year?
1: I'm a disabled police officer on a fixed income of about, I would say, $80,000 a year. And my wife makes roughly about $72,000 to $78,000 a year also.
2: Okay.
1: We live paycheck to paycheck right now, and we're actively trying to save.
0: Other than it's unbelievably sad and ridiculous that he's disowned his daughter and still wants money, the issue, if I'm in your shoes, and that's what you're asking, is this a moral obligation that your wife made? regardless of the behavior of her father. You can't control his behavior. You can only control your behavior. And if she, on a handshake, said, I'm going to DePaul, Dad, borrow the money, and I will pay you back. If that is the deal, that is the deal.
1: Okay.
0: And if it's not the deal, it's not the deal. And I can't tell from our conversation, because it's still wishy-washy, if that's the deal. You said it was kind of implied, the parent thought it, and maybe there was a conversation with a 17-year-old, but she has no very clear memory of it. I mean, if I sat and looked her in the eyes, I don't think, based on what you've said, she's going to slap her hand on the table and say, absolutely, I promised him I would pay it. I don't think she believes that.
1: Well, she was under the impression at the time of the loan that the loan was taken out separately in her name and it was not combined where she's paying.
0: That doesn't matter. That's not the issue.
1: As well.
0: The issue is, did she promise him she would pay his loan that he went and borrowed? That's the only thing that's bothering me. If you get one side or the other of that, it's your answer. And so I wish that you would tell me that she didn't make that promise, and the old man just told everybody that that's the way it is because I'm in charge, and you're going to pay this back, in which case I'd tell him to stick it.
1: That's actually, no, that's what happened. He said, they asked if they could, they said where they wanted to go to school, and he replied, and he said, okay, I'm going to take out these loans for you guys as a favor, and then they said, okay, and he goes, you're going to have to pay this stuff back. That was his demand. And I think at the time this happened, you know, several years ago.
0: Well, if she agreed to that demand before she went to school and took his money, then she promised to repay it. As uncomfortable and ridiculous as this is, she made a promise to pay him. And she shouldn't have to. Mm-hmm. It's wrong. I wish she hadn't. I don't want her to. I don't like this guy. Your call made me not like him. I've got a lot of suspicions about all the stuff going on. It's really nasty, but, So, you know, you could do this. You could say, all right, when you give us a full accounting of exactly what my share is and a payment schedule that shows us when that is going to be paid off, we will resume payments. Until you do, you'll get nothing.
2: I mean,
0: I would do that with a bank.
2: Yes. Well, and because there's a weirdness if you're 2 years in and you guys are throwing, you're like, I think we've hit the 75.
0: We don't know.
2: And for the sister, he said the sister got mad because she wanted to pay hers off sooner, which I get because the interest is accruing. And if he makes them spread out, she's going to pay more. But we don't know how. I know. That's what I'm saying.
0: The sister shouldn't have a say in your part.
2: Not in their part. But she probably says, on my part, I don't want that payment schedule. I want to pay more. So I can get it paid off because I don't want to pay the interest on it for longer.
0: But he's lumped it all into one,
2: that's
0: and you can't tell. So,
2: which is the problem.
0: So here's the deal. When you give me an exact amount and an interest rate, and I will pay on that schedule, we'll resume payments. Until you do, we're not going to pay anymore. He has nothing in writing.
2: Because I need to see some, yes.
0: He has nothing in writing. There is nothing he can do. He's going to have to just sit on that egg until it hatches. And so I would stop all of this craziness. This guy's a power player, and he throws himself around all the time. And the way to handle that is just very calmly just say, you know, we've talked about it, and we're not going to be sending you any more payments until we have an actual accounting of what is owed that is her part only. And then we will pay payments on her part only.
2: That's like not a crazy request.
0: No, bank was jerking me around, I'd want the account audited before I gave him any more money. I'd just put him on the sidelines. I'd do the exact same thing. And I have.
2: David, I'm sorry. I'm sure
0: awful.
2: He feels in the middle of it too.
0: It's horrible. It's horrible. And word of warning to the 30 million of you listening, that's what a Parent Plus loan is. Can you say sucks? 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Really don't do Parent Plus loans. 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
0: Hey, guys, Dave Ramsey here. 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
0: We teach you to live like no one else. Sacrifice, hustle, grind, sell stuff to get out of debt so that later you can live and give like no one else. Set yourself free. 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Get your emergency fund done. That's baby steps 1 through 3. Baby step 4 and beyond, you move from intense to intentional, and that's where you get the second half of that, live like no one else, so that later you can live and give like no one else. So you need to live again, once you've gotten to baby step 4. We want you to live again with the Live Like No One Else cruise. Go with us on a cruise, baby. That's it. That was my best. That was my best honk right there. That was pretty lame. All right.
2: It's pretty good. Not too bad though.
0: That's pretty. Hey, the Live Like No One Else cruise. The second time we've done it is this coming March, and March will be here in 20 minutes, y'all. It's right here. Let's go. Let's go, baby. March 14 through 21, 7 nights. Holland America, nice ship. This is not Walmart on the seas. This is the good stuff. And this is incredible. We had an absolute blast. This time we're going to Jamaica, the Grand Cayman, Cozumel, even the Bahamas. We're going to all this stuff. And we're going to the whole ship is people that have gotten to baby step 4 and beyond and are celebrating the fact that they got out of debt and they're winning with money and they're living like no one else. I'll be on there with my wife, Sharon, Rachel, John Deloney, George Camel, Jade Washaw. Natalie Grant is coming as our musical guest. She's incredible. And many others. It's going to be a whole thing. We're going to do pop-up Q&As. We're going to do events. George and I decided this week we're probably going to do some of that investing essentials stuff where we go into the wealth planning, estate planning stuff, the nerdy stuff because it was real popular. We think some of y'all might want to have that on the cruise. Anyway, we're
2: and then all... you can have a cocktail with George and I for Smart Money Happy Hour Live. You know?
0: Yeah.
2: Oh, my gosh.
0: There it is. There's the picture
2: well,
0: when y'all
2: Nathan.
0: Did it.
2: That was quick.
0: We're going to record a Smart Money Happy Hour Live event there.
2: We have fun on this trip.
0: We had a blast. The people had a blast. Everyone on the ship was positive. Let me tell you how you know it's cool. The staff on the ship, all the workers on the ship said, we have never had a ship full of people that were this kind and this generous to us and easy to work with. That's who comes on the
2: ship. I know. They said they were the nicest people. It's like,
0: The nicest people, and they were dreading having regular people on the following week.
2: You know? Oh, no. It's so great. It is so fun, you guys. So
0: baby step 4 and beyond, go to RamseySolutions.com/events. Or click the link in the show notes. Get your cabin. You can reserve it for $600. There's a few left. We would love to have you come with us. It's going to be 2,000 people just like you. And people celebrate. We had people that had just gotten married. We had people that have been married 50 years. But it's Live Like No One Else cruise. March. Get your world's largest debt-free scream. There it is right there. Man, it's going to be a blast. You don't want to miss this. And we actually enjoyed it. I kind of was worried about if I got trapped on a ship with 2,000 of you people. But I actually had a great time. It was a lot of fun. I took a lot of pictures with new friends, and we did a lot of fun stuff, and we really, really enjoyed it.
2: Mm-hmm.
0: Cindy is in Reno, Nevada. Hi, Cindy. Welcome to the Ramsey Show.
4: Hey, thanks so much for taking my call. I'm excited to talk to you.
0: You too. What's up?
4: Thanks. Oh, so I'm calling about my brother. This is kind of a moral financial situation. But over a year ago, he was making $100,000. He lost that job and couldn't make one single rent payment after losing the job. So I paid his rent, and our parents supported him during the first year of unemployment. And I should say he's 63 years old, and he is now at the point where he is unable to afford housing. So how do you help someone who has been so irresponsible financially their entire life? I would say he has a shopping addiction. Do I get involved? I'd like to sit him down and talk baby steps with him, but is that my business to do that? And is it too late to turn things around when you're in your 60s?
0: It's never too late. People change all the time, and sometimes they have the best chapter of their life late in life because they finally wake up. So we can certainly be prayerful for him and think good things for him. When I first started making a tiny bit of money and I saw someone in need, in a situation like that, I would just give them money. Mm-hmm. And a guy told me one time, he said, "You're lazy, Dave. You didn't care enough about them to really help them, so you threw money at them for your conscience and you walked away."
4: That's exactly what our parents have done for
0: and
4: years.
0: That kind of mm-hmm. convicted me that just throwing money at something might even be harmful.
4: That's what I think.
0: Rather than helpful. And so I don't want to be an enabler. I want to be a helper. Mm-hmm. And so that would require me, were I in your situation, to sit down with him and say, "Look, we've allocated some of our money to try to help you make the turn. But with that money comes requirements of your behavior. No behavior change, no money." And it's not because we're punishing anyone or controlling anyone. It's because we love you and the behaviors that you're using are hurting you, and we want to see you not be hurt.
4: If he had like a drug problem or a gambling problem, I feel like there are avenues that I would be aware of to go for help.
0: Mm-hmm.
4: But what do you do when someone just shops? This is a guy who has no money, but he has had an apartment, he doesn't anymore, mm-hmm. full of stuff plus three
0: stories. Where is he living?
4: Full of stuff. Right now he's in a warehouse that a brother of ours owns. It's in a poor part of town. The roof leaks, but it does have a little kitchen and a bathroom.
0: Wonderful.
4: And he's living there free of charge.
0: He's truly hit bottom.
4: It's not zoned residential, so I'm assuming that could be like a county code violation.
0: Oh, I'm sure it is. But that's okay. I'm not worried about that. But
4: okay.
0: The point is he's
2: hit
0: bottom.
2: He may get to a point of his own.
0: I'm 63 years old, and I live in a warehouse that my brother owns.
4: Mm-hmm. And
0: that's the bottom.
2: It's that, but then it's also the sad realization, though, of, and I don't want to speak this over him, Cindy, but there are just some people, and they just don't, they are fine with where they are, that even the bottom doesn't, like, I want the bottom to change him, right, for your sake. You want them to hit some level of reality, and I pray he does, but then you also have to come to grips with there is a possible.

0: is always the big joke that he's going to end up retired and living with me, because I'm a big Ramsey fan.
1: Let me help you. It's not a big joke. It's not happening. So it's not funny. It's not funny at all. So what I would do in this situation, you ask for kind of, I'm going to create a structure of some kind that has some accountability to behaviors that get him out, up and out of this mess. So thing one is, you get no money except I'm going to match what you make at your new job. And you need a job. And I don't care if it's cleaning dishes. I don't care what it is. You need a job. And the more money you make, the more I'll match for a certain period of time. And then you're going to be on a written budget, and you and I are going to go over the budget, and you're going to stick to the budget, or you don't get money. This is also part of your job, because I'm not going to give you money for your shopping addiction. I'm not going to give you money for your alcohol problem. I'm not going to give you money for your cocaine problem. And I'm not going to give you money for your problem, whatever it is. Fill in the blank. So we're going to be on a budget. We're going to stick to the budget, and we're going to work. And we're going
2: to he needs to go to counseling. I mean, there's
1: obviously.
2: I mean, there's,
0: I think so too.
2: It real bad. I mean, there's something in him that's very, very, very broken and in denial, whatever it is. And he never will truly be healed.
1: And I'll pay for that.
2: Yeah.
0: And all this stuff that he has collected, I don't even think it has very much worth. But he is so attached to it. I don't know if I can.
2: Yeah, it's almost like it's almost like a hoarder type.
1: Yeah. Again, thing, which is whatever the behavior disorder. You want to change, tie it to the money supply. No behavior change, no money supply.
2: Yeah, and he also needs to work on who he is, because if it's a symptom, all of this is a symptom of something going on in him, and until he gets that anchor fixed, all of this is just going to continue to spin and orbit.
1: Got to get upstream. She's right.

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3: 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Listen, I need everyone to put your phones down. Yes, put it down. You're going to live. 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

0: If you enjoy the show, we could use some help. If you'll click the like button, subscribe, the share button where you share the episode, you tell somebody where you're listening on talk radio, spread the word digitally and in person. Let people know we're here. You're the best marketing we have. You might be the only marketing we have. So check it out. We'd love to hear from you, and we'd love for you to tell people we're here. Thank you very much. Charles is with us in Chicago. Hey, Charles, what's up?
1: Hi, Dave and Rachel. Before I ask my question, I just wanted to thank you for helping completely change my life. I've been listening to the show for a few years. When I finished medical training 24 months ago, my wife and I had about $535,000 in combined student debt.
2: Oh my gosh.
1: And about $50,000 in auto loans as well. And over the past 24 months, I paid off every single dollar of all of this.
0: Wow.
1: And I've also built up about $300,000 in investable assets, mostly
0: in
1: Roth
0: accounts. That's crazy.
2: That's amazing, Charles.
0: You are making some serious money. Way to go, Charles.
1: So,
0: what
2: do you do?
1: I'm 32 years old. I'm an anesthesiologist. I'm earning about $680,000 a year. My wife's an occupational therapist. She makes $100,000 a year. We have no student loans, no car debt, no consumer debt of any kind. My only debt is $240,000 remaining on my mortgage for my house.
0: Way to
1: go. 3.2%.
2: That's amazing.
1: And,
2: well done, Charles.
1: Been living like a resident for the
0: You have been.
2: Throwing it all at the debt.
0: You avoided docitis, man. I'm proud of you. That's amazing. Well done. Very well done.
1: So now I'm going to do something that just doesn't feel comfortable because I've been listening to the show and delaying gratification. But in the spring, in March, I want to buy a new car. I want to buy a Corvette.
0: Mm-hmm.
1: And I want to pay for it in cash.
0: Mm-hmm.
1: But it's about $105,000.
0: Mm-hmm.
1: I already have about $50,000 earmarked for this,
0: mm-hmm.
1: on top of a $40,000 emergency fund as well.
0: Mm-hmm.
1: And my only thing every month is $1,600 mortgage.
0: Mm-hmm.
1: I plan to pay that off, or sooner.
0: What's your home worth?
1: My home is worth about $470,000.
0: Mm-hmm.
1: I was paying a little extra on it. I bought it in 2020, right when I started training.
0: Mm-hmm.
1: And I've been paying a little extra towards it as well. But now I'm like at a point where I'm starting to feel more secure, more mm-hmm. confident. And I do want to reward myself. I think I could do it without derailing my long-term plans.
0: Mm-hmm.
1: But I'm having a hard time with the opportunity cost of, what if I put that $105,000 in the market? What if I put that in a mutual fund?
2: You'll do that the rest of your life.
0: You got plenty of time. You're okay. You can do both. Every time we buy anything that we enjoy, it has an opportunity cost to it. So when Sharon and I go on a trip that's 2 weeks long and we stay at really nice places and spend too much money, there's an opportunity cost on that. I could have given that to a charity. I could have invested it. But you also need to live it, and you have done a wonderful job. You're killing it. You guys, your income is ridiculously wonderful. It's otherworldly, and so everything is in place. You're obviously going to have the other $50,000 to pay cash by spring, right?
1: I'll have that in like 2 months. I'm still going to wait till spring.
0: Okay. Do you have investments of any kind at this stage?
1: Yeah, I have about $290,000 worth of investments, mostly Roth, and I max out my Roth 401. I max out my Mega Backdoor Roth IRA. I max out two separate Roth IRAs, and then my wife puts $20,000 a year into a 403B.
0: It sounds like your net worth is bumping up around $1 million with the house equity in that, isn't it?
1: About 600.
0: Yeah, and by spring it'll probably be close to $1 million.
1: Probably within a year, I projected based on my
0: numbers. So one of our rules of thumb, and we just made it up, by the way, is don't buy a new car because they don't go down in value until you have a net worth of at least $1 million. That usually doesn't come up when someone is making $800,000, though.
1: Yeah.
0: You know, that's...
1: Yeah, I mean...
0: So, you're in a different situation here, and you're going to be very, very close to the million. So, if I were you, I would buy that car.
1: Okay.
0: In the spring for cash.
1: And all right,
0: we're talking about a 27 Corvette, right?
1: Mm-hmm. Oh, yeah. It's a new engine they came out with, 535 horsepower.
0: Yeah.
1: It's pretty awesome.
0: I know. There's one in my garage. I just got delivery on it the other day.
2: Okay.
0: The 27.
2: Hey, so let Charles have his moment.
0: That's okay. We're having our moment together. We both love this car.
1: Oh, yeah.
0: This is. I really want you to have this car. It's a great car. And, yeah,
1: that's
0: perfect.
1: So cool.
0: It's very neat. Yeah, I want you to get it. And you've done everything right, dude. You've done everything right.
2: Me and my minivan will just
1: wave
2: at
0: us. You and your battery car. Yeah, just wave at us from your battery car. But we'll have a real engine. In
2: Charles, that's awesome, though. Well done.
0: Have fun.
2: Yes, enjoy it.
0: It's a great vehicle, and it's
2: and even if it was a $100,000 Tesla that Dave Hayes, regardless.
0: Yeah, no, that's right. I'd still tell you to do
2: you'd
0: it.
2: You'd still tell him
0: but
2: to
0: I
2: do
0: get,
2: it.
0: But I get more joy in telling you to do this one. But yeah, but it's still a great, you know, still you are the math and the process of where you are is freaking incredible. You guys just did you went all in and did it, man. And just congratulations.
2: It's such a magnified, because the numbers are so big, of the debt, though. But it just shows, if you're intense for 2 years, regardless if it's $500,000 or $50,000, right,
0: mm-hmm.
2: of debt, you pay it off, and then
0: your life is opened up.
2: And your income's there, right? And again, it could be $80,000 versus $800,000, but the numbers are magnified in this specific situation. But it goes to show, regardless of the numbers, it's still the same thing. Like, sacrifice for 2 years of your life, and then all of a sudden it's like, okay, pay off $500,000 of student loans in 2 years.
0: There is it's kind of like we're talking about the cruise earlier. It's an emotional thing I think it's harder psychologically and emotionally to turn off the hustle and grind and turn on the enjoy than it is to actually do the hustle and grind. It's weird. I mean, because we all, when
2: in
0: we're...
2: In a different kind of way.
0: Yeah, it's hard to flip that switch to enjoy.
2: It all takes work, yeah. Because those of you in the grind are feeling it, and you're exhausted, you're ready for a break. But then it's weird. It's like grass is always greener. And then when you get to the break, it's like, okay, now I'm almost fearful to spend it because I don't want to go back to where
0: was. It's just your body and your system is running at one speed on one thing, and you're taking a hard right turn, and it's just it's like it's crazy. And to be able to look at that car and go, is that okay? Now you're talking, is it okay for a guy that's making the household income is $800,000 to buy a $100,000 car? Yes. Let's pretend you made $80,000 and bought a $10,000 car. Exact same ratios. But most people just can't relate to an $800,000 income. Duh. Yeah, I mean, really. Wow. And so, but an $80,000 couple making 80 grand buying a $10,000 car for cash in the exact same situation, we tell them to do it.
2: Yep, absolutely. For
0: so
2: sure.
0: The ratios still work, and you still get to flip the switch from intensity to intentional. From live like no one else to so that I can live and put a 27 Corvette in your garage, Charles. Way to go, man.
2: Yeah, and that's permission for all of you, because there's a lot of new listeners, and some of you are building your baby step one, your $1,000. Some of you are in the hustle and the grind of getting out of debt. But once you get that emergency funded and then beyond, it's where you actually get to make choices with your money, because you have margin again. And if you're investing still and being intentional with some of it, there is the freedom to be able to say, yes, we're gonna make some decisions and to spend, and that's okay. That permission to spend is okay.

0: If you want to win with money in 2026, you can't keep living normal. 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You need a plan. 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
2: With SRN News, I'm John Scott. President Trump says he'll look into requests from families of September 11th victims to release records that could shed light on Saudi Arabia's alleged role in the attacks. Several families have long alleged that a group of extremist religious leaders in Saudi Arabia gained influence in the Saudi government and aided the hijackers. President Trump calling on Ukrainian President Volodymyr Zelensky to halt strikes on Russian diesel fuel infrastructure, saying attacks are causing a global shortage. Diesel prices in the U.S. have hit yet another record, soaring past $6 a gallon on average, as Washington's war with Iran disrupts the world's flow of fuel. The national average now, $6.06 a gallon. One California outlet has diesel at over $9 a gallon. This is SRN News.
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4: When the Falcons visit Pittsburgh on Sunday, Cooper Rush will be the starting quarterback, as that oblique injury Tua Tagovailoa suffered yesterday will keep him on the sideline. Jack Strand will be the backup. Arizona Cardinals first-round pick running back Jeremiah Love, who's been battling a high ankle sprain for the last month, is expected to play Sunday against the Chargers. The big daddy of the college football weekend occurs tomorrow night in Austin, as the third-ranked Texas Longhorns play host to Ryan Day's top-ranked Ohio State Buckeyes.
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4: And it's going to be a play at the plate. Safe!
16: Oh, safe, yeah. Wow.
17: Ah, yes. And so it began. The radical Islamic jihadi terrorists waging war against civilization made a big impression on September 11th of 2001, 25 years ago today. And make no mistake, the war is ongoing. Nothing is over until they say it's over. And they're working on an arsenal of nuclear weapons, Iran, and President Trump tried to confront that before it happens rather than playing it like the Clinton administration. And they say, what happens? And we'll figure it out after it happens. A very good Friday morning to you, and September 11th, 2026, 25 years after the radical Islamic jihadi terrorist attacks of September 11th, 2001, thrusting us into war. It was a war that was already ongoing. They had been waging war against us. Political Islam had been waging war against us and civilization more broadly for really forever and ever. And we saw signs of it. We certainly did, from Beirut to the Tehran embassy, 47, the American embassy in Tehran, 47 years ago, and the rising tide of blood-curdling death is still on a tear. They're still at war against us. And we went over to their house to say, hey, listen, we're not going to put up with this, and we're the greatest power that ever lived. So it's probably a bad idea. And they said, oh, yeah, we can't wait to die. All we want to do is murder and die. There are millions and millions of us. Murder and die. One of the things that I started pointing out early on, and I was reminded again this morning, and mentioned it to my best girl. We were sitting up in bed and collecting stuff for the radio show and watching the news and reading the internet. You know, they got the newspapers on there now and all that stuff. But where's the Muslim peace movement? Who's in charge of the Muslim peace movement, the Islamic peace movement? Who is the lead peacenik in the Islamic world, the Muslim world? Where is the cleric in charge of maybe one of the holy mosques in Mecca or Medina coming out and calling for peace and for living in harmony? Oh, there isn't one, and there never has been one. Not in the last 25 years, not in the last 250 years, because, you know, the religion of peace, it's the religion of peace. If Islam is the religion of peace, then why is the entire Islamic world constantly murdering each other and everybody else around them? Just curious. I don't want to get all serious or anything like that, but good September 11th to you, 25th anniversary. I kept hearing yesterday on the television, I can't believe it's been 25 years. I must have heard that 40, 50 times. I can't believe it's been 25 years. I was like, it's been 25 years. I can believe it's been 25 years because it has. Now, it does seem like not so long ago, but everything seems like not so long ago to me. So that's not a good thing. And everybody also say, I can't believe it's been a year since Charlie Kirk was assassinated by the Democrats. Most people left out by the Democrats, but I like to include that. You know, the Democrats shot President Trump through the ear. Well, they did. The Democrats tried to shoot President Trump at a golf course in Florida. That's true. The Democrats tried to shoot President Trump at a golf course in California. That's true, too. The Democrats tried to shoot President Trump at the White House Correspondents' Dinner. I was going through this morning with my best girl, too. And we got radical Islam in it, and it hasn't changed a bit. It hasn't moved an iota. It hasn't, not one tick on the clock. Islam has not moved. There is no peace movement. There is no, maybe we should live in harmony with the rest of the world. That hasn't happened, and it's not going to happen, by the way. It may be centuries and centuries from now, but I doubt it. But I sincerely doubt it, because it's a very different religion. And the entire culture is it's madness. So there is a there's a war going on. I was raised in with sort of a war mindset from my earliest days as a child. My father having been a World War II veteran, Navy fighter pilot who died when I was a mere 5 months old, growing up fatherless for the first 5 years of my life. My mother remarried when I was 5 years old. And so I got adopted. I was, you know, Christopher Orteig until I was 5 years old, and then adopted legally my three older brothers and myself by our stepfather, Bill Plant, and who was a CBS News reporter. And he's off in Vietnam going to war. It's, oh, the war. We're watching him from the war in Vietnam. Then he's off to the Middle East watching him from the war in the Middle East. Then he's in Beirut and the, you know, mayhem in Beirut. Then he's in Tehran and the Shah is being overthrown. So there's war everywhere. And every place you look, there's war. And, of course, the Soviet Union breathing down our necks with tens of thousands of nuclear weapons and ballistic missiles and nuclear submarines and threatening everybody and waging war in the Korean Peninsula and in Vietnam and every place else. Raised in kind of just thinking, well, there's war everywhere, isn't there? And on September 11th, I already knew all about, as a lot of people did, all about Al-Qaeda and all about Osama bin Laden. And I was, again, I was with CNN at that point, and I was covering the Pentagon, and we'd get briefings, regular or occasional briefings, from the Pentagon and the CIA and other intelligence, and we'd go out and have dinner with the CIA director, and they'd, his deputy would tell us all about Al-Qaeda and Osama bin Laden and what they're doing, and we saw this coming. It was like the steamroller in Austin Powers coming at you real slow. You saw the USS Coleman. You'd already seen the Beirut Marine barracks bombing 241 Marines, and hey, they're peacekeepers. Peacekeepers, this is what we think of peacekeepers. And they blow you up with suicide attacks and truck bombs. And, like, I don't think these people are going to be good neighbors. They're not good neighbors. And And they're still not good neighbors, and I don't think they're ever going to be good neighbors. These are the bad guys. There's no doubt about it. On this date, 25 years ago, American Airlines Flight 11 hijacked, stolen by jihadis, and they crashed it into the World Trade Center, the North Tower, at 8:46 a.m., so that's already behind us, about a half an hour behind us. At 9:03, 10 minutes behind us now, a second hijacked flight, United Airlines Flight 175, crashed into the South Tower of the World Trade Center. I was watching the video this morning on the television, and I've got to say I became angry again, and I became emotional, too. I became emotional, and I was just talking to Michael a little earlier. I didn't become emotional at all on September 11th, 25 years ago. I was focused and I was busy and I had a lot to do, a lot on my plate that day, watching what was going on in New York in the morning while brushing my teeth, and 8:46, getting ready to dash out the door and head to the Pentagon where my office was for 10 years, and saw the first plane crash, and called my compatriot Jamie McIntyre, and I worked together at the Pentagon for CNN covering the military and the intelligence community. Saw the first plane hit on that beautiful, picture-perfect day in Washington and New York, and I called Jamie on the telephone. He was driving in his Chrysler Sebring convertible with the top down, listening to country music, having the time of his life, beautiful day. And I reached him, and he said, "Is it a beautiful day?" Well, I said, "Yeah, it is." I said, "But something crazy just happened in New York. A plane crashed into one of the towers of the World Trade Center." And he said, "Oh, really?" I said, "They're saying it's an airliner, but it looked to me like it was a smaller plane. I don't know. I don't know what it's going to turn out to be." And he said, "Well, anything else happens, let me know. Anything else happens, let me know." I said, "Okay, sure, well." A few minutes later, the second plane, and this was live on television now, second plane crashed into the second tower of the World Trade Center, the South Tower, at 9:03 a.m., and I called Jamie McIntyre back, still in his Chrysler Sebring, driving in on the GW Parkway with his top down, listening to country music. And I said, "Listen, second plane hit the second tower of the World Trade Center. It's definitely an airliner this time. That means it's..." Oh, and my first conversation with him, plane crashed. We said, "Well, it could be bin Laden. It could be Al-Qaeda. But, you know, maybe it's just an accident." Second plane hit. I called him. And no satellite radio back then, it says, so he's listening to music. I said, "Second plane hit the second tower, definitely an airliner this time. And that means it's Al-Qaeda, it's bin Laden, and this is the beginning of the war that will last for the rest of our lives." And I said, "I'm jumping in my car, I'm headed to you, and see you shortly." And it's like, boy, our job description just changed, because the whole world just changed in those few minutes. And I jumped in my car, drove the 4 miles to the Pentagon, and as I was pulling into North Parking, a giant explosion, a fireball, a mushroom cloud rising from the west front of the Pentagon as I was driving into North Parking, and I saw the massive, it was clearly fuel because it was just a red, fiery fireball, and mushroom clouding into the sky, and there it is. I called in on my cellular telephone from the cockpit of my Lincoln Town Car. It's 1997 Lincoln Town Car, and I called it the townhouse with the 5-Tony trunk and a very New Jersey car, and I called in to the CNN headquarters in Washington and got one of the supervising producers on the phone. I said, "Hey, it's planned over at the Pentagon. I had to tell you, there's just been a massive explosion over here. I didn't see, because I was on the north side of the building and I was busy and distracted, I didn't see the airplane come into the building. I saw the fireballs, the first thing that I saw, and the concussion from the explosion and so on." I started making my way around the building, of course, and I called in to the CNN Bureau in Washington, said, "Hey, a massive explosion over here." And the supervising producer there said, "Listen, I don't know if you're aware of what's going on in New York." So he said he was kind of dismissive, like, you know, "I saw a car accident or something." And I said, "Well, what I'm trying to convey to you is that it's also happening here now. It's also happening here in Washington now." And he said, oh, okay, hang on a second. Let me put you on hold. And a couple of minutes later, I was put on the air to report what I had seen, which was limited at that time. Still making my way around the building, I had an encounter with a Pentagon police officer who pulled his gun on me and had me get out of the car and do the hokey pokey and put your right foot in and take your right foot out and hands on your head and spin around and then he had my Pentagon badge with my photo on it around my neck. Finally let me go, made my way around after talking to a couple of people, made my way around the building to where the plane had crashed through the side of the building, encountered a cab driver also driving a Lincoln Town Car, as a matter of fact, who was pulled over because he had some damage to his car, pulled over along Route 27 there to the west of the Pentagon. And I stopped and said, hey, buddy, he's a Horn of Africa guy, Ethiopian or Eritrean. And I said in his, and there's a street light had been crushed, had landed on his car, crashed. And I said, so what'd you see? I got out and said, and he's the only guy around. And I said, so what happened here? He said, the airplane came down, the wing hit the street light and broke it off and threw it into my car. And I knocked on the hood of his car twice. And I said, hope your insurance covers terrorism. He's a Horn of Africa, an Ethiopian or Eritrean Muslim guy, black African Muslim guy. And he didn't laugh or anything. But and then I started making my way to the hole in the side of the building and where the plane had gone in. And there's debris all over the place and the da-da-da. And a couple of guys who I recognized vaguely from the hallways of the Pentagon, standing between myself and the hole in the side of the Pentagon. And I was making my way in toward the hole. And one guy kind of held his hand up. I said, you know, I want to go in. And he said, you have any medical background? Are you a paramedic? And I said, no, I'm not. He said, then it'd probably be better if you didn't go in. You'd just be in the way. And I said, okay, I got you. I went back to my car, pulled over to the Citgo station, which used to be there. It's not there anymore, to the west of the Pentagon, just across Route 27, and pulled into the parking lot, wait for my buddy Jamie McIntyre to come over. We set up our shop there in the front seat of my car for the rest of the day, across from the hole in the wall when we were there, when the side of the building collapsed and all of that was going on. And we set up for the Pentagon to do briefings across the street. Ken Bacon, the Pentagon spokesman at the time, and we set up operations right there in my car across from the Pentagon and the Citgo station, and that kind of became the operations center for a lot of stuff that day, all the news media and the Pentagon briefing, and I was over there when Donald Rumsfeld came out of the side of the Pentagon carrying the corner of a stretcher. He was Secretary of Defense at the time. And he made his way directly over there to the far side of the building from where his office was so he could get in there and help. Listen, there's a lot to talk about today. You know it. I know it. The American people know it. 9:37 a.m., American Airlines flight 77 crashed into the Pentagon. At 10:02 a.m., United Airlines flight 93 crashed in Shanksville, Pennsylvania, the first victory against the troglodytes from hell in the war against the terrorists. And we've got a lot else going on too. A lot of other things going on. We got I got a story that my best girl grabbed a few minutes ago out of Fairfax County that's almost impossible to believe what has become of America. But I've got a lot of other stuff coming up too. And also, I just made a note myself, the left makes us less civilized in the United States, America. We got radical Islam. That war is not over. It's been ongoing for the last 25 years. They're just slow in every imaginable way. Slow. But Iran is part of it. Iran provided safe haven to al-Qaeda after September 11th, and even to members of the bin Laden family. Iran, they're the bad guys. They're terrorists, and they're looking to get an arsenal of nuclear weapons so they can use them on us. We are at 888-630-9625. I've got a lot of remarkable things for you, from Lindsay Clancy to Fairfax County Schools. 888-630-9625.
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25: The midterms are almost here, and Republicans could be in deep trouble. Polls show Democrats leading in key races. Tonight, Rob Finnerty on Newsmax reveals the growing threat from the DSA and the radical left. With less than 60 days to go, Finnerty says it's time for the GOP to hit the panic button. The House may go, and control of the Senate is up for grabs. 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Tallarico, El Sayed, AOC, Bernie Sanders. Finnerty reveals President Trump's secret plan to fight back. Don't miss Finnerty tonight at 8 p.m. Eastern on Newsmax. 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
17: All right. The 25th anniversary of the terror attacks by Muslim men who are mass murderers on September 11th of 2001. They continue to wage war against civilization itself and against us. They ironically call us the Great Satan. They call us the Great Satan. And they do things like this, and they're proud of it. And they brag. They hand out candy to the kids. They dance in the streets. They dance on rooftops. Yay, now we're going to be massacred in response because we're stupid medieval troglodytes slithering out of pits in the earth to murder people. And it's ongoing, hasn't stopped at all.
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9: With another ARN News update, I'm Leah Brandon. No sanctions for LSU following that closely watched SEC meeting yesterday. It was triggered by the university's desire to roster former NFL players in violation of league policy. SEC officials say the meeting with university presidents and chancellors was held to discuss recent matters involving conference expectations and responsibilities. Samford University has opened its fall semester with a record 6,522 students. It's the largest enrollment in the school's 185-year history. Students from 46 states, Puerto Rico, and 12 different countries are represented. But now, more than 62% of students at Samford are coming from outside the state. And week two of college football season is here. Number 12, Alabama takes on Kentucky, and Auburn hosts Southern Miss at Jordan-Hare. I'm Leah Brandon.
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36: I'm Dan Loney with Your Money Now. The market snapped a four-session losing streak as oil prices retreated a bit. The Dow Industrial Average picked up 508 points, ending the day at 52,573. NASDAQ added 251 points. The S&P 500 gained 65. Shares of video game retailer GameStop were up 3.75% today after it disclosed that CEO Ryan Cohen had purchased 1 million shares of the company at a price of $20.38. Cohen now owns just shy of 40 million shares. National Beverage, which is the parent of LaCroix Sparkling Water, were up 1.5% after reporting quarterly results that missed estimates. Pressure from tariffs, a weakening consumer sentiment, and elevated costs led to the declines. Mixed quarterly results were posted today by grocery store chain Kroger. It beat estimates on per-share profit at $1.09, but missed on revenue at $34.62 billion. Kroger shares up 3%. That's Your Money Now.
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17: All right, a lot of back and forth on my text threads, people I know, about September 11th, and a lot of people who are involved that day one way or the other. And since that's true, let's go to the telephones, because look at this. We have Bob calling from Chattanooga, Tennessee. Bob, I was just talking about my September 11th morning, and turned into a long, long day. Where were you on the morning of September 11th?
11: I really appreciate you continuing to take my call, my calls here from Chattanooga. And I wanted to talk about something that the viewers may, your listeners, you got listeners, not viewers. Your listeners can, there's a video that was taken from the Pentagon parking lot camera that Judicial Watch had to sue the government to obtain, and you can see what clearly appears to be a missile flying horizontally across the grass into the side of the building. And you were there, and you were on the scene, and I appreciate you relating your story from your personal eyewitness account from being there and going to try to help and saying, hey, we need first responders in here, but thanks anyway. And I wanted to ask you, while you were there, did you see any wreckage that was indicative of an airplane, like a wing or a tail or a seat or an engine or an unburnt hijacker passport or anything like that that looked like airplane wreckage? Because there were some folks that had been out there and tried to film the wreckage and were chased away from what is the hole that was in the side of the building. You could at least tell us about this. Was it a hole? Or was it like a circle with lines going out like an airplane would look like? Because everything that I've seen looked like it was a missile that hit the side of the building.
17: Well, everything you've seen, I've seen everything that there is to see, I think. And I love the people at Judicial Watch. They're great, and they do great work. And, you know, you see a plane moving at hundreds of miles an hour. Yeah, and let me start with this. Yes, there were pieces of, and one thing in particular, of seats. There were pieces of seats, like an arm of a seat, you know, where they still have the ashtray holes in a lot of the seats on airplanes, and there were very clearly pieces of airplane. Now, it's not the engine and so on. The airplane traveled a very high rate of speed and hit the Indiana limestone wall of the Pentagon, very thick, but I got to tell you, I know that it wasn't a missile that hit the airplane. I just mentioned that I got around to the west side of the building, and there's a cab driver there in a Lincoln Town Car, and I think it was black with an orange stripe. And I stopped to talk to the man because his car had been damaged and there's a street light laying next to him. And I just told the story, but I asked him, what'd you see? And he said, the airplane. It hit the lamppost and it went across the hood of his car, damaged his car. And I mocked him a little, said, hope your insurance covers terrorism, because he's a Muslim man from East Africa. And he described the airplane, and the street light that was knocked off was still right there. In fact, I saw it. I was watching a documentary film on September 11th last night that I appear in, actually. And there was video of that cab being parked kind of sideways on Route 27 with the lamppost and the damage to his car. I didn't see the cab driver in the video last night, though. Listen, I don't believe that there is evidence to say that a missile hit the Pentagon. It is, the building is full of military people who were at the scene, and I made my way into the hole. I made it very close to the hole on September 11th. And then, as I said, a guy, an Army guy who was in civilian clothes, said, you know, if you don't have medical training, it'd be best if you stayed away. But there was small debris all over the place. And let me say this also, Bob, since you brought this up, because my compatriot, Jamie McIntyre, was inside the Pentagon when the plane hit. I was arriving outside in North Parking, and he made his way out to the scene of the crime. And he had a camera, just a still camera, like I think a digital camera, still camera. And he was taking pictures, and the Pentagon police seized his camera. And he's the CNN correspondent at the Pentagon documenting what happened there. And the police seized his camera from him. It was later returned unmolested, but they did seize his camera from him because it was a big deal, and it was a terrorist attack, and it was the Pearl Harbor of our generation. And at the Pentagon, everybody was responding in whatever prescribed way they believed or were told to respond. But I can assure you that the pieces of the airplane were recovered. A great explosion. I described the explosion. So you're not going to find the fuselage, an intact fuselage, because they deliberately hijacked planes that would have a full load of fuel for a cross-country flight, and then they attack targets not too far away so that the fuel explosion would be maximized. So not a lot is going to be left to the airplanes that hit the World Trade Center, right, Bob?
11: And those hijackers, there, I understand that their visas were, did you hear what Tucker's piece about the hijackers and who authorized their visas to come to the United States?
17: John Brennan.
11: Yeah, the penitentiary seems like he wasn't almost like he was ahead of the CIA. He was like a station chief. I think
17: he was station chief in Saudi Arabia when all of the Saudi hijackers received their visas to come to the United States, and he was a station chief. John Brennan was in Saudi Arabia when the hijackers got their visas to come to the United States. And you'd think that maybe the CIA station chief in Saudi Arabia would have some interest in tracking those things. But I have very, very little confidence in John Brennan to do anything correctly or properly. That's me.
11: So do you attribute that to incompetence, or do you attribute that to complicity?
17: Because well,
11: after this happened, then we launched a generational war for Israel against every one of their enemies over there. And it seems like that was not a coincidence. And do you think that Israel had any idea that this was going to happen? And if they did, do you think they would have told us, or do you think they would have sent a crew to, across the street, across the river from the Trade Center in a van with a camera, and were filming it, and then were seen by a neighbor jumping for joy and dancing, and then they were later arrested, pulled over and arrested because their van that they were driving in smelled like explosives, and they were detained and then later released by the intervention of Israeli government and sent back to Israel? And that's the dancing Israelis. That's the search term that a lot of people will go and find a lot of information about that, which is fascinating.
17: Yeah.
11: And that there were some art students that were working inside

0: and Netanyahu did nothing about it. He was warned by, and that just came out the other day, that Netanyahu was warned mm-hmm. by other countries, hey, something's fixing to happen. And he didn't tell his defense ministers, he didn't tell anybody, he kind of allowed it to happen. And it seems like that's the way they operate.
1: Well, that's the sinister Jews are behind everything theory. And I got to tell you, some of what you're describing, the dancing Jews, where were they, Brooklyn? Is that supposed to be the
0: the dancing Israelis were across the river.
1: And they're making, in New Jersey then, somewhere.
0: That's correct.
1: They're in New Jersey. No, that's not one I'm familiar with. I am familiar with a lot of conspiracy theories having to do with September 11. I've been caught up in a couple of them, actually. People using edited clips of what I said that day and said, and it's a lot of hooey. I don't believe that Israel, I don't think that Netanyahu was told, Hamas is going to attack a music festival, and you shouldn't do anything about it, so you can have an excuse to go into Gaza. I don't buy that for a minute. I think Netanyahu is the most aggressive Israeli leader since the creation of the State of Israel, or at least since shortly after the creation of the State of Israel. I don't think Netanyahu would let that happen. I think if he's such a brute, why wouldn't he go in and kill them when he got news of that? Well, we'll wait, and we'll see how many are. Thousands may be killed and kidnapped and raped and held in tunnels. But we don't want to do anything. I don't buy that first. I did see the report, and it was another Arab leader who said, they're getting ready to do something. But let me tell you something, Bob. If you're in Israeli intelligence, you hear every day they're getting ready to do something. And you know why? Because every day they're getting ready to do something. They're constantly plotting against you. You're not paranoid if they're really out to get you. And these terrorists, these Islamic Muslim terrorists, the Hamas and beyond when it comes to Israel, they're dedicated to exterminating the State of Israel. I don't buy every conspiracy theory that I hear. I don't know anything about the dancing Israelis making videotape from across the street like they knew it was going to happen. But they'd have to be really inside to know that it was going to happen that day and these planes and that location. You'd have to be so dialed in that I just don't believe that. I consider those to be conspiracy theories. And I would also say at the same time, Bob, that big government and information flow never go together very well. And we know, and I was talking about it yesterday, that the Clinton administration had opportunities to get Osama bin Laden, and they knew that Al-Qaeda was coming and a-coming. And the Clinton administration and Sandy Bergler, the national security advisor, had at least one opportunity and probably more to get Osama bin Laden and chose to not do so. In fact, it's in this Path to 9/11 documentary that we started watching last night, my best girl and I, and they've got that Sandy Bergler segment in it. And, you know, government and the clean and productive flow of information just don't go together well. And governments screw up. They screw up a lot of stuff, and they miss a lot of stuff, and they're wrong about a lot of things. And you have a lot of people that think they're really good and probably aren't, because that's that's the way of the world. But I got to tell you, Bob, I don't buy into. I'm going to go, since you brought it up, I'll go look for the dancing Israelis. But I know, I remember when President Trump talked about Muslims dancing in New York City on September 11th, and the news media became furious with him. And so, you're stereotyping, you're doing all that, you're a racist, and you're doing, and then, of course, witnesses came forward and police came forward and said, oh, yeah, there were these Arabs that were celebrating on September 11th and all that good stuff. And some of them they had encounters with the police if they weren't arrested, but that checked out, and that was true. And of course, in the Arab world, they were handing out candy to kids in the street, which is something you do when you're celebrating in the Arab world and all that. But I don't, let me tell you this, the airplane, we know the airplane. We know who was on the airplane that hit the Pentagon. Remains of the plane. We've got that. It was American Airlines Flight 77 that hit the Pentagon at 9:37 a.m. And the their investigators. Here's the thing, Bob. There are hundreds of people that would have to be complicit in this, from Arlington County firefighters and police to Pentagon personnel, to uniformed military, to civilian Pentagon personnel, and everybody would have to

0: 5 years later, still be holding this tight secret. And I don't think people can hold secrets like that. In fact, I know that because I covered the Pentagon and the intelligence community for a decade, and people leak secrets all the time, all day, every day. And if people are, nobody's talking about this. I just don't buy it. And I've always loved Tucker Carlson, but he's done a bunch of things, or a number of things at least lately, that have made me shake my head a bit. And I'm more of a bring the facts before the court kind of guy. And I've got to have rock solid proof. I'd be a good juror because I'm a fact based person. But I'm a bad conspiracy theorist because I really want to have the facts in front of me, and they should be facts that you can hold in your hand, that you can prove again and again, that pass muster, the scrutiny. And when you're making claims that big about conspiracy and the nation of Israel, and here come the Jews again, and you know, why would they do that? And then we start a war attacking all the enemies of Israel. They attacked us. Al-Qaeda, radical Islam, attacked us, right? Which they did at the USS Cole and the port of Aden in Yemen, which they did at the Marine barracks in Beirut decades earlier, which they did with hostages and Buckley and the executions and the kidnappings. They've been waging war against civilization, and this is kind of the way I like to see it, Bob, because I think it's true. Israel represents civilization on the edge of Indian country over there in the Arab Islamic world, and the anti-civilizational forces are hell-bent on wiping them off the map, destroying them, killing all of them, and we're the great Satan. They're just the little Satan. They are coming to get us. It's not paranoia, and Iran is working to get an arsenal of multiple nuclear weapons and ballistic missiles with the help of the Democrat Party, I might add. But no, Bob, I'm not a conspiracy guy. I'm not a conspiracy theorist at all. And I'm just a bring the facts before the court kind of guy. Of course, there were pieces of the airplane all over the Pentagon because an airliner crashed into it. And we know what plane it was. We know every person that was aboard the plane. Remains were recovered from the crash site. And I don't believe that uniform military, civilian Pentagon, local Arlington police and fire, and that all of these people would stay silent for 2.5 decades, knowing that there were no airplane parts in there, no airplane ruin. And I saw specifically arms of chairs and seats on airplanes and pieces of seats of airplanes. And then I went in a couple of few days later. I went into the crash site in the building. With a guide, and it was just me and one other guy, went in and toured around the entire area, and there were still, like, I don't want to get gruesome or anything, but the bodies had not been cleared out, not all of the bodies anyway, and I went in there. In fact, I got a rock. I got a 2-inch by 2-inch rock from the Pentagon with a black scuff mark on it, a piece of the destruction there. That's a part of my rock collection. I have a small rock collection, rocks around the world. But, no, Bob, I know that there are a lot of people that believe a lot of that. I'm not sure what Tucker Carlson said about it. But if he said there's a vast conspiracy and the Jews knew about it and didn't tell us so we could attack their enemies, I'd need to see a lot of proof to convince me of that. And right now, I don't believe that because I haven't seen a lot of proof of it. But I tell you what, Bob, I'm going to go look for the dancing Jews, the dancing Israelis, because I haven't seen that one. And I love Judicial Watch and the great people there. And I always keep an open mind, because even 25 years later, you never know. Thanks, Bob.
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10: Vaping is often thought of as the safer choice over traditional cigarettes. But safer doesn't mean safe. New study out of Australia suggests nicotine e-cigarettes may raise the risk of certain cancers. That vapor isn't just harmless water. It contains chemicals that could damage your cells, even your DNA. I know a lot of people look to vaping to quit cigarettes, but here's the catch. E-cigarettes aren't actually approved to help you quit, and a lot of people end up trading one nicotine habit for another. Now, if you want to kick the habit, reach for things that are proven to work. Nicotine patches, gum, lozenges. 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Nicotine is one of the most addictive drugs out there, no matter what form it might come in. I'm Dr. Sanjay Gupta, helping you live a better life.
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3: Text there. We knew they were coming. They were out there. All right, let's see. Let's go to the telephones. Let's go to Joe calling from New Jersey. Joseph, you're on the Chris Plant Show.
4: Hi, good morning, Chris. How are you today?
3: Very well, Joe. Thanks.
4: Great. Anyway, really quick, because I know you have a lot of calls, is what do you call it? I was there in Jersey City. I was going to school as a tech, you know, for a PC. Anyway, right in that building was the reserves. I want to say it was either the Navy or the Army. I'm not, you know, it's 25 years ago, but it was one of the two. So when the incident happened, of course, everybody thought it was a small plane, but the reserve people came up to us, you know, upstairs, and they told us to evacuate the building because they thought it was an attack on federal buildings. So we, of course, had to, you know, evacuate, and the bus service, everything stopped. It was in Jersey City, and right across from where we were was that Sheikh Mohammed, whatever, that was his headquarters right there, on Kennedy Boulevard with the white building. I don't, you know, a mosque, whatever they call it. But that's where they were. They came out and they started screaming, celebrating. Again, we didn't know what was going on at the time, so we had to walk home, everybody, you know, from class, because everything
3: dancing
4: stopped.
3: And celebrating at the mosque.
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5: From SRN News, I'm John Scott. President Trump says he'll look into requests from families of September 11th victims to release records that could shed light on Saudi Arabia's alleged role in the attacks 25 years ago. Several families have long alleged that a group of extremist religious leaders in Saudi Arabia gained influence in the Saudi government and aided the hijackers. President Trump calling on Ukrainian President Zelensky to halt strikes on Russian diesel fuel infrastructure, saying those attacks are causing a global shortage. Diesel prices in the U.S. hit yet another record, soaring past $6 a gallon on average, as Washington's war with Iran disrupts the world's flow of fuel. The national average now $6.06. One California outlet has diesel selling at over $9 a gallon. This is SRN News.
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7: When the Falcons visit Pittsburgh on Sunday, Cooper Rush will be the starting quarterback, as that oblique injury to a Tagovailoa suffered yesterday will keep him on the sideline. Jack Strand will be the backup. Arizona Cardinals first-round pick running back Jeremiah Love, who's been battling a high ankle sprain for the last month, is expected to play Sunday against the Chargers. The big daddy of the college football weekend occurs tomorrow night in Austin as the third-ranked Texas Longhorns play host to Ryan Day's top-ranked Ohio State Buckeyes.
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15: This guy has the understanding of foreign policy of like a 12-year-old. What the f*** wrong with this dude? America deserved 9/11, dude. F*** it. I'm saying it.
3: Ah, yes. The Democrat Party's leadership, Hassan Piker, he's out campaigning with Senate candidates, and the Democrat Party might as well be Al-Qaeda at this point. Not on Team America, not by a long shot. Well, welcome back, and a very good Friday to you on this 25th anniversary of the attacks of September 11th, 2001. That would make it September 11th of 2026 today. If you're doing math at home. And the Muslim men that murdered these thousands of people on September 11th, 2,977 people murdered, massacred by the troglodyte savages of political Islam. And the madness lives. Boy, does the madness live on. And we've never been the same in a whole lot of ways. And keeping in mind, of course, that the war against us is still ongoing. Today, September 11th, 25 years later, the threat is major. I mean, on this day, today, Friday, September 11th, because Muslim terrorists, who are all Muslims, they may seize the opportunity, the 25th anniversary, to commit an atrocity, a war crime, a crime against humanity, which is all that they do. So everyone is on high alert, certainly in Washington. I am. My best girl and I woke up this morning, and we saw what could have been great plumes of smoke rising from downtown Washington, D.C., and it's a kind of a funky day. The sun never really came up this morning, very heavily overcast, and it was raining very early at 5 a.m., and you couldn't see the sun come up. But then we saw these, and is that steam coming from buildings downtown? Because there was a big lot of steam coming from buildings downtown, if it's not smoke. But it is September 11th, so I'm keeping my eyes peeled for any unusual activity. And I saw what turned out probably to be steam, but a lot of steam rising from a building or buildings in downtown Washington. And I thought, well, maybe it's a terrorist attack. Maybe it's steam. Maybe it's radical Islam. So we'll have to wait and see. I took a couple of pictures of it, too, because it looked curious enough. But it's a mad, mad, mad, mad world out there. And today, the 25th anniversary. So be aware that today is major threat profile. And I haven't gotten any briefings on this or anything, but I can assure you that the intelligence and law enforcement people are on extra high alert today because of the 25th anniversary of September 11th. And I'm still, I asked earlier, but I want to keep asking until something changes here. I'm still trying to identify the leader of the Muslim peace movement. Somewhere in the world, there must be a Muslim who's leading a peace movement. But the truth is, there isn't. There just isn't no one that anybody knows. There might be some guy in Lebanon who says, peace, peace. And now they haven't blown him up yet, but they'll assassinate him soon. Amazing stuff. No, there is no peace organization that can be identified with Islam or Muslims. There is no leader of a peace movement that can be identified with Muslims or Islam. And what with all the terrorism and all the murders and kidnappings and tunnels and hostages and rapes and car bombs and suicide attacks, I think they've got more suicide attacks than the Democrat Party at this point. And the Democrats have a lot of suicide attacks over the last 5 years or so. Just extraordinary stuff. Mm-mm-mm. Today is also the beginning of Rosh Hashanah for our Jewish friends and neighbors. The new year, and I believe it starts at sundown today. I think that's right. Hillary Clinton also remembering her Benghazi failure, September 11th, the attack on our embassy facility in Benghazi, Libya, the murder of our ambassador, another State Department employee, and two great American warriors. That is the anniversary of Benghazi for Hillary Diane Rodham Clinton. Also the anniversary of her falling down and collapsing at the 9/11 ceremony in Lower Manhattan because she's not good at walking or anything like that. She's not good at stuff. Also this morning, my best girl and I, again, sitting up in bed and eating some food and watching the news and reading the internet and keeping up on stuff, when my best girl shared with me this wild story out of George Mason University. Listen to this. Listen to what kind of a country we've become. Because the left makes us weaker. The left definitely makes us weaker. There's no doubt about that. And they make us more pathetic. They make us less civilized as well. The left is uncivilized. But listen to this. Here's the headlines. Adam Rossi on Twitter. A GMU, that's George Mason University, a GMU bus ran into a car. Minor traffic incident. The police responded. No one was injured. George Mason grief counselors have been made available to support students who are unsettled at witnessing police on campus. It's not the bus crashing into the car that has them traumatized. It's the fact that the police responded to a car accident, so they brought the grief counselors out to try to comfort the butterflies at George Mason University. And they put out a statement, the community notice regarding emergency response. All currently enrolled domestic students, faculty, staff, and contractors, and then a slash affiliates, but they misspelled affiliates. Department of Police and Public Safety, dear George Mason community, earlier today, emergency vehicles, including police personnel, responded to an incident on the Fairfax campus. We recognize that some members of our community, when they say members, they might mean appendages too, actually. They say, recognize some members of our community may have witnessed the response and may be feeling concerned or distressed by what they observed. That's a police car arriving to take notes on a minor car accident. This situation has been resolved. There's nothing to resolve. And there's no risk to the university community. Why would they're so mentally ill? And this is the senior leadership at George Mason University. They're, and they should be gassed. They're gassed. Okay, fired. We'll start with fired and then talk about gassing them later. But listen to this. Situation has been resolved. A minor fender bender. There's no risk to the university community. They're not talking about the car accident. They're talking about police arriving to take a report on a car accident involving a bus. We understand that incidents involving emergency responders can be unsettling. If you're severely mentally ill, that might be true. Members of our community, it's not a community, who would like support are encouraged to access available resources, and then they have links to counseling and psychological services with a phone number. It's 703-993, I'm just kidding, but that is the, or a student support and advocacy center. They, you can text them, you can call them, you can cry. You honestly, you should find a tall bridge and end it all. That is, that's pretty extraordinary stuff. So there was a minor fender bender on campus. Police showed up, no big deal, to take a report. A bus hit a car, and they're going to take a report. Oh, and the administration of the school panics, freaks out. They're cross-dressers. They say, oh no, the students might be. That's just unbelievable. Isn't that amazing? So that's what they do. Because everybody's what's the word, Mike? A wussy. I'm just trying to keep it within the lines here. Just amazing stuff. Mm-mm-mm. Man, oh man, really extraordinary. So we've got that, and it goes just goes on and on. It's absolutely extraordinary. Here is the Intercept, the headline from the Intercept today. Tom Dispatch, Osama bin Laden won. That's the Nick Terse writing now. The architect of the September 11 attacks dreamed of the destruction of America. In the last 25 years, his wish has come true. Well, I think that's probably a wild overstatement, but I would say, and he's writing, President Donald Trump has refused to attend the ceremony at Ground Zero, marking the 25th anniversary of the al-Qaeda attacks on the World Trade Center. But Zohran Kwame Mamdani will be there because the Democrats, they voted for a jihadi to become mayor of New York City. And he's not on our side. He's on their side. Reportedly because he wanted to deliver a speech. They say reportedly it's the New York Times, the Intercept, and Nick Terse is a communist propagandist working for Iran, I think. Trump, a native New Yorker who has often employed 9/11 as a rhetorical device, will instead head to the Pentagon, which was also attacked that day, in case you don't remember, where he can rant, rave, bellow, and bemoan whatever he's worked up about. He may, in the process, also pay cursory tribute to the victims in an aside. Now, this guy should be gassed. It's, here he is, Nick Terse. He's a fake journalist. He's a propagandist. He's a leftist. But here they are. This is where you get your news. Osama bin Laden has won, and dumb people only remember the headlines and never question anything. Pretty extraordinary stuff. And we had our first caller today, raising questions about the conspiracy theories behind September 11th and all of that madness. And I don't believe in conspiracy theories. Here's what happened. Al-Qaeda, a bunch of Arab Muslim men, psychopaths, put together a plot. It took them 6 years to pull the plot together. The Clinton administration was too busy with the internship program and all that good stuff. And Bill Clinton, he was tied up kind of, and they didn't get it done. And Sandy Bergler, his national security advisor, Bill Clinton's national security advisor, he had opportunities to take out Osama bin Laden and said, no, I can't do that. I'm really not authorized to do that. And they, one of their deputy attorney general made sure the FBI wasn't talking to the CIA and the CIA wasn't talking to the FBI. And the 9/11 report learned that had they been speaking to each other, they would have uncovered the plot and been able to stop it. But the Clinton people don't take the fall for any of that because Democrats and media and academia and all of that madness. All right. And with that said, let's go to the telephones, Michael. We've got a lot of audio. I don't know how much of it we're going to get to. I think we're going to be busy today with a lot of stuff going on. But let's go to Danny calling from Washington, D.C. Daniel, you're on the Chris Plant Show.
16: Hey, good morning, Chris. You know, it was funny you were just talking about Osama bin Laden and Sandy Berger and the Clinton administration and so on and so forth. My parents took my youngest sister up to Manhattan to interview at Manhattan College when she was still in high school on the day that they tried to blow up the World Trade Center with the truck bomb.
3: Uh-huh.
16: And my parents were like, I don't think so. You're coming back up. After she graduated from high school, I drove her out to New Mexico. But Madeleine Albright's the one that really screwed the pooch because she went out on her own to talk to Musharraf. After, I guess his name was Massoud or something. He was called
3: Maksoud,
16: the
3: tribal
16: Lion
3: leader.
16: Of Tangier. Yep.
3: That's right. In Afghanistan, yep. he was one of the guys that we could work with there, a tribal leader who would be anti-Al-Qaeda, Maksoud.
16: And they had Osama bin Laden dead to right, and he notified the American embassy. They relayed it to the United States. Madeleine calls Musharraf, and within an hour, they were packing tents and bugging out. And, of course, we had to wait for Obama to take him out. But, you know, after the World Trade Center and so on and so forth. But, you know, I was at the Pentagon for 39-plus hours, and I got home around 1 o'clock in the morning on the 13th. I actually went to my parents' house,
3: uh-huh.
16: And I needed to borrow some clothes because I was with the fire department, and he's like, boy, go jump in the pool. And, I mean, I got some clothes and drove home, but because I lived near Dulles, because I was working at Dulles the day that it all happened. Mm-hmm. And,
3: hang on a second.
16: By 10:30, they kicked us off the airport.
3: So you were at least at that time a first responder with whom?
16: I was with Loudoun County.
3: Loudoun County. All right. And you were called in to the Pentagon.
16: No, actually, I went by myself because I figured there was nobody going to be doing anything in Loudoun County. I mean, they didn't want Loudoun County. They wanted D.C. So uh-huh. I grabbed my gear and I went by myself. I drove POV.
3: Okay.
16: And, you know, but I had all my gear and my IDs and everything. And they were like, you know, they needed everybody they could get their hands on.
3: Yeah.
16: So
3: that's
16: I figured I could
3: POV.
16: POV is
3: your privately owned vehicle, your personally owned. Not everybody talks POV out there in America. But, yeah, that means you took your own car. And you just said, I'm going.
16: Correct.
3: So you went to the Pentagon. And also, we were standing by to see if there was going to be more in the way of attacks on Washington and the Capitol, the White House, beyond, who knows. But we were under attack, and there was no reason to believe that it was over, right?
16: This is true. And before I got back to my apartment, there was about four F-15s and some F-16s that had flown over. Heading up from the south, because I believe at the time Oceana, NAS, and Langley Air Force Base had East Coast security for that day because Andrews didn't have it. They weren't on continental security.
3: Yeah, that's
16: and,
3: true.
16: So it took them a while to get up there, but I walk into my apartment. A girlfriend who was a critical care registered nurse at Alexandria Hospital, she was sitting on the couch, you know, tears in her eyes, crying. She's like, you have to go, don't you? I said, yeah. And I said, you need to go to bed and turn off this TV because they're going to pull you from your floor because they're taking people to Georgetown, GW, Alexandria, Arlington. So go to bed. There's nothing you can do.
3: Yeah.
16: And out the door I went.
3: Well, God bless you. And Yeah, and you did the right thing, obviously, and an awful lot of people did the same thing that that you did. You're right about Madeleine Albright and the Clinton administration screwing the pooch, as you said. They had opportunity after opportunity to put this to a close, and you're right, Madeleine Albright informed the Pakistanis, and the Pakistanis, who were protecting Osama bin Laden, saw to it that Osama bin Laden could get away from the CIA trying to take out Osama bin Laden. And it was the Madeleine Halfbright, as I call it, Madeleine Halfbright, that fed Pakistan the information that saved Osama bin Laden. And the Democrats were too stupid to know that they had a problem. They thought, oh, brown people need our help to kill us. They're not on our side. Thanks,
2: There's
3: Danny.
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3: Justice. So I don't want to do that and then give somebody 40 seconds. I don't want to do that. But we've got a lot of moving parts today and a lot going on September 11th and 25 years later. People still have a lot to say about September 11th. A lot of conspiracy theories still flying around. And we spoke to Bob much earlier on from Chattanooga, who raised a lot of questions about a number of things and the missile hitting the Pentagon and all that good stuff. And I was there, and there were parts of airplane all over the place. And oh, by the way, there, who was it? Tom Fitton of Judicial Watch, a great guy and a great American. He was headed out to California to go on the Bill Maher show on September 11th, and he was going to meet up with Barbara Olson, married to the Solicitor General. More coming up.
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8: With another ARN News update, I'm Leah Brandon. No sanctions for LSU following that closely watched SEC meeting yesterday. It was triggered by the university's desire to roster former NFL players in violation of league policy. SEC officials say the meeting with university presidents and chancellors was held to discuss recent matters involving conference expectations and responsibilities. Samford University has opened its fall semester with a record 6,522 students. It's the largest enrollment in the school's 185 year history. Students from 46 states, Puerto Rico, and 12 different countries are represented. But now more than 62% of students at Samford are coming from outside the state. And week two of college football season is here. Number 12, Alabama takes on Kentucky, and Auburn hosts Southern Miss at Jordan-Hare. I'm Leah Brandon.
9: 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This is the Alabama Radio Network.
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35: I'm Dan Loney with Your Money Now. The market snapped a four-session losing streak as oil prices retreated a bit.
5: The Dow Industrial Average picked up 508 points, ending the day at 52,573. NASDAQ added 251 points. The S&P 500 gained 65. Shares of video game retailer GameStop were up 3.75% today after it disclosed that CEO Ryan Cohen had purchased 1 million shares of the company at a price of $20.38. Cohen now owns just shy of 40 million shares. National Beverage, which is the parent of LaCroix Sparkling Water, were up 1.5% after reporting quarterly results that missed estimates. Pressure from tariffs, a weakening consumer sentiment, and elevated costs led to the declines. Mixed quarterly results were posted today by grocery store chain Kroger. It beat estimates on per-share profit of $1.09, but missed on revenue at $34.62 billion. Kroger shares up 3%. That's your money now.
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3: All right, we are back now. President Trump today, he's under attack by the news media. It's hard to imagine. He's at the Pentagon doing the Pentagon event. Joe Biden was at the Vice President J.D. Vance at the New York City 9/11 commemoration, and George W. Bush there at the 9/11 commemorative events in Manhattan today, along with Laura Bush, his wife, and Joe Biden was there too. I didn't see the not a Dr. Jill Biden, but she might be there holding his hand because he needs that. And the Democrats would still have him living in the White House today, or was it Kamala? Because, oh, that's right, they had no democratic process while they were saving democracy. Let's go back to the telephones, Mike. Let's go to Bob, calling from Tacoma Park, Maryland. Robert, you're on the Chris Plant Show.
14: Senor Planty, what a solemn day.
3: Mm-hmm.
14: It's hard to believe it's been 25 years. It really blows my mind how much of our lives have gone on since then. And I'm sure you, like so many other people, remembers like almost every detail of that of that day.
3: Sure do.
14: And now I have to say, to hear George W. Bush's voice on the radio, it's almost physically painful, knowing that he used that tragedy that's so big you can't get your mind around how big that tragedy was. And he used that as an occasion to come out and proclaim to the world that Islam is a religion of peace. He rolled out the prayer mat to the Mohammedan world in the wake, not even in the wake of. It was still unfolding while he was proclaiming Islam as a religion of peace. And then you had Hassan Piker's voice on the radio, and it didn't bother me as much because I expect words like that to come out of his mouth. Someone with that name who looks like that. I'm not surprised when he says words like that. But I don't expect the president of the United States to use the wholesale murder of his countrymen to then come out and do the most taqiyya thing you can imagine, proclaim Islam as the religion of peace. You know, saying radical Islam is like saying fatal lethality. You don't have to put the radical on there. There is only Islam and the degree to which its adherents follow the instructions. There's only one set of instructions and the degree to which they are followed. Hence, there is only one Islam, and they would have it that way because these are like monolithic people. They're all about monoliths. It's why they explicit. It's one of the reasons they call the idea of the Trinity an abomination. Mm-hmm. They call their word for Trinity is their phrase for our God, the Father, the Son, and the Holy Spirit, they call that a triune God, and they say it's an abomination. Mm-hmm. So every time you hear someone say that we pray to the same God, it couldn't be less true.
3: Uh-huh. So you're not a big fan. You're not a big fan of the religion of Islam, is that true? And you think that the nature and taqiyya, just mentioned taqiyya, and taqiyya is a doctrine that Bob made mention of here. You'll find in the Quran, the Hadith, where if you're a good Muslim, you're allowed to lie to the infidel as long as you're advancing the cause of Islam, is the essence of taqiyya. And George W. Bush, I remember at the time he was criticized for this too by some people, at least, for the religion of peace thing. It became kind of a mock where I was. I was in the Pentagon. And the building was still burning for a while, and you could still smell the dead bodies, burning bodies at the end of the hallway in the Pentagon. And said, well, this is, religion of peace. And he's trying to sound like the reasonable, measured world leader, didn't want to come out and pound the table with a machete and say, we will get you. And he's like, maybe this would be an opportunity for the Muslim world to rise up and say, we want peace. Maybe leaders will rise up in the Islamic world and the Arab world, saying this can no longer stand. This is an outrage. We must stand for peace. And George W. Bush saying, Islam is the religion of peace, and it was never the religion of peace. I always called it the religion of pieces because down the hall from me there was a big explosion where an airliner came through the side of the building. And the religion of pieces, yes, I get that because of all the explosions and everything. But they're not exactly the purveyors of peace and never, ever have been. Even in that region of the world, even before the Prophet Muhammad came along, it was just war all the time against everybody in every direction. George W. Bush, I think, and look, you're perfectly legitimate in raising that, Bob, and saying that that was ridiculous in the context of the moment, and it was ridiculous in the broader context of where we live on Earth and where we've lived for thousands of years. We should know better. You're right about Hassan Piker as well. But G.W. Bush, he thought he was being diplomatic, and the idea was, well, let's not make in this into the U.S. against the entire Islamic world. Let's say nice things like we're the purveyors of peace, but you weren't buying it then and you're not buying it now, right?
14: I like to say the phrase Islam is the religion of mostly peace.
3: I don't even believe that. I don't think it's show me the Muslim peacemaker today. Show me a Muslim peacemaker in history. And I'll give you a shekel. But the The reality is that all of my lifetime that I've been aware of, again, my stepfather was a TV news reporter going over to the Middle East for war after war, whatever, 67 and 73 and in and out, and then the Beirut bombing, then the taking over the embassy in Tehran. My lifetime of experience when it comes to Islam is that every time Islamic people rear their heads, that there's a lot of blood all over the floor and everybody's dead. And nobody's saying, hey, you know, you guys are in. Nobody coming out of the mosque in Mecca or the second mosque in Medina. They're not coming out and giving speeches about peace and living in harmony with everyone around you. That's why Donald Trump's presidency, the first term, so amazing. The Abraham Accords, getting multiple Arab nations to say, well, we can live with Israel and not be hell-bent on destroying it. And that was extraordinary. But still, that doesn't mean that they're really going to live in peace next door to Israel, does it?
14: No. They're absolutely dedicated to killing every single Jewish person on earth.
3: Yeah. And we are the great Satan, and they're only the little Satan. And how dare we support Israel, that only been there since Abraham, but never mind all that. And no, that's not Jewish territory. Okay, well, you should go check out the temples that have been there for thousands of years. But never mind that. And the religion of, you know, somebody should ask if anybody knew how to do an interview.

0: Think so?
1: You know, in sort of a retrospective context, he still says the same thing. There's a reason the W's family and the Obamas are so close. They're part of the fundamental transformation. The Bush W is a key component of the fundamental transformation of America. Mm. And by the way, when I said Islam is the religion of mostly peace, I meant it the way a CNN correspondent means an arson festival is mostly peaceful when it's going on behind them.
0: Okay. Yeah, mostly peaceful. Yeah, we have. It's pretty extraordinary stuff. Well, listen, you're right there, and I know I was supposed to go to a soundbite. Bob, you speak for millions and millions of people. Let me. President Trump at the Pentagon this morning for the ceremony there, talking. You know, well, big thoughts, President Trump.
2: In 25 years, a generation has passed since the terror attacks of September 11th, 2001. Yet time has not dimmed the honor of that day when our country came face to face with true evil.
0: With true evil, and he called it true evil, Bob, which reminded us when we heard President Trump say that a little while ago. Michael and I said, well, that's not really the position of the Democrat Party, is it? No, it's really not the position of the Democrat Party. And you may remember Democrat Congresswoman Ilhan Omar, with her friends at the Council on American Islamic Relations, giving her version of what happened on September 11th.
3: CARE was founded after 9/11 because they recognized that some people did something.
0: Some people
3: and that
0: did
3: all
0: something.
3: Of us were starting to lose access to our civil liberties.
0: No, you weren't. That's a lie. She's a lion sack of Jewia, just a huge sack of Jewia, lion bag of stuff. And, yeah, you're all starting to lose your civil. That's really the problem. Now, thousands of people were murdered by the jihad, by radical Islam, and that's what happened. And you weren't losing your civil. No, we all lost our civil liberties at every airport and every train station and everywhere we go. We had a crackdown on psychotic behavior because of a movement that you can call radical Islam or political Islam, or as Bob says, you can call it Islam. But it's not as though this is new to Islam, this kind of violence. We created airplanes and jet engines and skyscrapers that are 110 stories high. And the Arab world didn't do any of that, but never mind that. Just extraordinary stuff. Man, oh, Manischewitz, as they say. Bob, thank you. Let's go back to the phones. A lot of people want to talk about this, and understandably so. We've got so much audio, we could do a six-hour show today. Let's go to Drew, calling from Annandale, Virginia. Drew Mobile, you're on the Chris Plant Show.
4: Hi, Chris. How you doing?
0: Hey, Drew. Doing great.
4: Okay. I was a contractor with the State Department back then. So the Saudis, 15 of the hijackers were from Saudi Arabia. And one of the reasons they all got visas is at the time the State Department was running a program called Visa Express. And what that allowed is for travel agencies to issue U.S. visas without having to go to the consulate for an interview, if and only if the consular rejection rate was 6% or below. Unfortunately, it was 25% in Saudi Arabia, but for political considerations, they still allowed that program to function there, even though, you know, more red flags than a Chinese parade, that something was afoot, right?
0: Right.
4: You know, so... The thing is, in one of the rare instances of somebody actually losing their job over this, the head of consular affairs, Mary Ryan, actually got fired over that. It's one of the few instances I can think of where somebody actually had consequences for not doing their job. Mm-hmm. And then, yeah, so about 9 years later, I find myself over in Afghanistan at the embassy. So around 9/11, we would always, you know, put everybody on kind of restriction, right? Because everybody's looking to make a splash, you know, on 9/11 on that anniversary. So we would shut down, you know, people leaving, you know, 2 days before.

0: or 2 days after. Well, the evening of September 11th, so we had cameras all over the place. And so we see a bunch of guys going around in a Massoud circle with about like 7 RPG rockets sticking onto the back of their Toyota Surf. And I go, oh, that's kind of interesting. So they waited for the lockdown to go. 2 days later, they fired 14 RPGs into the embassy compound. Mm. They were a little late to the dance, but they wanted to make sure that, you know, they still had the invitation. Mm. So that day, my job was to get like 1,000 people through a tunnel between the two compounds and everything, with these things whizzing over our heads. Again, on September 11th, they always tried to, and again, the whole thing within Libya with Chris Stevens, again, September 11th. And, you know, we were kind of like watching that in like real time. But, you know, the whole thing about, you know, for people who were there, and you and I were almost in the same space on that day. I was right next to the Pentagon that morning, too. You know, we always remember this, but the thing is that people have gotten really slack about, you know, this is the day where if somebody wants to send a message, they're going to send it. So you always got to be looking over your shoulder, and particularly nowadays.
1: That's right.
0: Because it could come from anywhere.
1: Yeah.
0: And it should be clear as to where it's coming from, if you know what I mean. But it's more and more pervasive, and people want to make more and more excuses for it. And that in and of itself is inexcusable.
1: Yeah, well, it sounds like you're living a very interesting life and having your chuckling about it. And that's good and healthy and wonderful. I got to tell you, somebody, Drew, I was texting with somebody the other day who's kind of in the line of work. I'd like to hear more about your line of work, too, but said, and he texted me, he said, yeah, you were at the Pentagon on September 11th. You must have a little PTSD over all that. And Drew, I said, well, I don't believe in PTSD or jet lag. I don't believe in PTSD or jet lag. And I do for other people, but I try not to for me. Would you, you might disagree with that, Drew.
0: No, not at all. Other people, after that attack and everything, there are people, oh, I want to go home. I got PTSD. I go, what are you kidding? That was like one of the best days of my life.
1: You're fun. I hope to run into you down the line. You're going to have to remind me of this conversation, Drew. That's good stuff. 25 years since September 11th, and the war is still going on. It's not over. The jihadis are still attacking. They're just slow and disorganized.
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11: 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You play for the Georgia Bulldogs. 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Coach, I'm leaving. 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You play for UConn. Nah. It's sad. 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

0: Ah, yes. So many stories to tell, so much to discuss. So many great people with great stories out there, too. All right, let's go, let's go to Bob, calling from Potomac, Maryland. Oh, Bob, you're on the Chris Plant Show.
1: Hi, it's hey, Bob. Great to be on your show.
0: Welcome, welcome.
1: Excellent, well, thank you. Well, it's a sad day. Obviously, we know why, right? 25 years ago, I remember exactly what happened. I'm not going to go into the details, but I do remember every minute of it. It was a horrifying experience for everyone that is human, in my opinion. But let's just talk about this. Isn't it interesting? I think it's even more sad that our generation, with this leftist agenda that is going on in our schools, 25 years, they've forgotten everything. Now, compare that to what the other side does. And I'm talking about the Islamic, the Islamists, the radical Islam. And I know I love the comment about there's no such thing about radical Islam. Bob from Tacoma Park loved a lot of his comments. But let me get to the point. Here's what's going on with some of these people, bin Laden, the Shiites, the clerics in Iran. They teach what happened to their one of their imams, the third imam, every Friday. Every Friday they have this ceremony where they talk about how their imam died. And they keep talking about it. This is like 1,300 years ago.
0: Right.
1: So I'm not saying we need to be extreme like them. Obviously, we don't want to turn into these extremists. But then again, we have to use some extreme measures like we have to with the Crusades to hold off the Islamic conquest.
0: Extremism in defense of liberty is no vice.
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3: With SRN News, I'm John Scott. President Trump says the war with Iran will probably end sometime after the midterm elections in November. Speaking with reporters at the Irish Open Golf Tournament, Mr. Trump indicated that the war would be concluded soon and afterward gas prices would fall. Oil prices dropped a bit on Friday, but not sharp weekly gains after soaring above $100 per barrel for the first time in months. The 25-year mark is now passed, but many first responders and Manhattan residents have respiratory illnesses and cancer relating to 9/11 toxins in New York City. The 9/11 Victims Compensation Fund, reporting an enormous number of people have passed away from toxins at Ground Zero, close to 9,000 to date. Triple the number of people that were killed on September 11th, 25 years ago. This is SRN News.
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5: A better life with Dr. Sanjay Gupta.
6: Every so often, a scary disease makes headlines. Ebola, hantavirus. And it's easy to feel a wave of anxiety. So I wanted to give you some perspective from infectious disease experts. For the average person, the risk from these exotic viruses is essentially non-existent. As one expert put it, every virus has its own personality. So Ebola, for example, only spreads through direct contact with the bodily fluids of someone who's already very sick. So which germs do deserve your attention? The everyday ones, the viruses behind colds and flu and COVID and RSV, stomach bugs like norovirus and measles, which is wildly contagious and making a comeback. The good news is your defenses are simple and they work. 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I'm Dr. Sanjay Gupta, helping you live a better life.
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12: 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There it is. He outkicked his coverage.
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0: Today we renew the sacred oath that we first swore in their names a quarter of a century ago. We will never, ever forget. That's why we fight today. We don't have a choice. There can only be victory. We fight hard. We fight to win.
1: Peace through strength and war and destruction through fecklessness and Democrat Party leadership. You know. More Democrats, more death. That's their bag. Well, very good Friday, too, on the 25th anniversary of the attacks of September 11th, 2001. In Virginia, the headline is Liberal Virginia School District, colon, they love their colons, don't link 9/11 terror attacks to Islam or Muslims. Sure. And don't link World War II to Germans or the Japanese. Find a way to work around that. That's their plan. Don't link 9/11 to Muslims or Islam. That seems like a good idea. Half of the 9/11 guide for teachers, what they're supposed to be teaching students in Virginia, no less, is devoted to shielding students from, quote, anti-Muslim racism, end quote. There are a total of three mentions of military families, but they go on and on about the poor Muslims who might be sensitive about the mass murder and all that. A wealthy Washington, D.C. suburb's public school district is advising its teachers not to link 9/11 with radical Islam and to be sure to create safe spaces for Muslim students as the nation somberly marks the 25th anniversary of the terror attacks that killed nearly 3,000 Americans. The guardrails in a six-page instructional guide titled 25th Anniversary and Commemoration of 9/11, that's the title of the thing, distributed to teachers there in Fairfax, has prompted critics to accuse Fairfax County, Virginia public schools, their liberal leaders, of coddling post-9/11 sensitivities rather than teaching history. This sort of vanilla way to do things, retired Navy Vice Admiral Lou Crenshaw said, who was stationed inside the Pentagon when Al-Qaeda terrorists crashed a hijacked passenger jet into the building. Everybody can go through the deal and feel good about it. And at the end of the day, nobody complains. To me, it's not exactly what we need to do. We need to make sure that the kids have learned a lesson here. And that's not going to happen if we try to shave the facts to the point where it's hard to figure out what we're talking about, which is what liberals do because of their mental illnesses and their defective, dysfunctional, little tiny squirrel brains. But the Fairfax County schools, they tell the teachers, here's what the teachers should do. Spend time familiarizing yourself with the complexity of 9/11 and leverage a critical lens with students. Sure, you got to educate. Well, what, you know, they had real complaints to crash the hijacked planes after slashing throats into the buildings and murdering thousands because Jews or something like that. Prioritize student safety and wellness. This is what they should do. Design instruction around your students' needs and experiences. Yeah, that's all generic BS. Design for accurate, inclusive representation. Shall we include Al-Qaeda? And what they're saying is take Al-Qaeda's perspective. Emphasize humanity, hope, and unity. What the hell are you talking about? We're talking about 9/11 here. It's got nothing to do with humanity, hope, and unity. It was a terrorist attack where thousands were savagely murdered and set on fire. I was watching the videos today of people throwing themselves from the 110th floor on the World Trade Center and plummeting to their deaths long below after a very long fall. And I became angry again. I became angry. On September 11th, I didn't cry. I didn't become upset. I became furious. Well, I didn't cry. I became furious. That's becoming upset, too. And here's what Fairfax County Public Schools says the teachers should not do. This is what you should not do. Those were the do's. These are the don'ts. Don't create an emotionally stressful learning environment for any student. They put any in all capital letters. That you mean Muslim students who have AK-47s slung across their shoulders? Assume students' feelings is what you shouldn't do. Don't assume students' feelings and experiences based on their identity. Don't ignore statements rooted in bias, hate, and racism. Well, that's what 9/11 was all about, you stupids. Honestly. Don't associate the 9/11 attacks with Islam or Muslims. Right, sure. Don't, whatever you do, don't do that, because you can't be associating World War II with Germans and Japanese. Don't associate the 9/11 attacks with Islam or Muslims. You're brainwashing, indoctrinating. This is the opposite of teaching. This is unteaching. This is anti-education. Don't, here's what you're not supposed to do, center the extremists or acts of the extremists. What? Don't center the extremists or the act that's completely meaningless. That doesn't mean anything. But that's what you get in Fairfax County schools, because Democrats run the place, you see, and it's really quite remarkable what they've become. It's an embarrassment to civilization itself. Just extraordinary. You guys, you people, I am telling you, man, oh, man. Oh, yeah, we got Sink Uyghur. Do you have Sink Uyghur, Michael? Because, oh, I'm sorry, it's a tweet. There is no, okay. Yeah, Sink Uyghur, who's a Democrat and a Muslim and a terrorist. He's a terrorist. He hasn't blown up any truck bombs yet, but he's got time. Sink Uyghur tries to rewrite the dictionary by arguing the word anti-Semite. Listen to this. He says the word anti-Semite often means a very moral and kind person. That's what it means. The word anti-Semite means a very moral and kind person. And Sink Uyghur put that in writing. He's a media figure with the Democrat Party, and he's a terrorist, Sink Uyghur. He's moving the goalposts all over the place here. And yeah, and really, when I think of anti-Semitism, one of the first things that comes to mind is kind. Because he said, here's what Sink Uyghur wrote, it's official. The word anti-Semite doesn't mean anything anymore. This is the deconstructionism of the left, dismantling the language and words and then recreating them in whatever imaginary world they live in. And Sink Uyghur says, in fact, it more often means a very moral and kind person now. See, it doesn't mean anything anymore. And then he says it often means a very moral and kind person now, because groups pretending, and then he's illiterate too, he says, because groups pretending be for Jewish Americans, maybe he meant to say to be for Jewish Americans, but he's illiterate and his brain is dysfunctional and very tiny. Because groups pretending be for Jewish Americans, but who are actually Zionist thugs. Because if you're pro-Israel, then you're a thug. But if you're a communist supporter of Hamas and rape, murder, tortures, then you're a good guy. Then you're a very moral and kind person. There is a war going on right now, and it is all around us. This is war that we're living through right now. September 11th was the beginning, and it wasn't really the beginning, but it's when a lot of people in the United States first noticed that radical Islam is here to murder everybody. Just amazing. But here's Sink Uyghur. Because groups pretending be for Jewish Americans, but who are actually Zionist thugs, use it on people who just say free Palestine. When you say free Palestine, what you mean is exterminate all the Jews and wipe Israel out from the river to the sea. Sink Uyghur should be deported. And I think he was born here and raised here, and he should still be deported. But he's Sink Uyghur. And I was texting with a friend of mine yesterday and said, yeah, that the anti-Semitism means all kinds of positive things. That is, you're kind people. That's what an anti-Semite is a kind person. And I wrote back, yes, and the word Nazi is sometimes used as a slur or an insult. But the word Nazi can also refer to people who are very well organized and snappy dressers, really nice suits. You know, Hugo Boss suits and all that. Hugo Boss made Nazi uniforms. And the Democrats love everything about the Nazis. They really do. They've become a modern-day version of the yesteryear armband-wearing anti-Semites. that there is a great world war coming too. And President Trump, thank God, taking on Iran before they get an arsenal of nuclear weapons funded by Barack Obama and the Democrats with billions of dollars, billions and billions of dollars. Isn't that amazing? Yeah, so there's Sink Uyghur, anti-Semites. Really, it's really a positive thing. It usually refers to, it often means a very moral and kind person. That's what he said. And yes, and again, Nazi. Well, I know it sounds like I'm insulting him, but I'm really referring to someone who's very well organized and dresses very well. Because, you know, Nazis, they make the trains run on time and they have snappy uniforms. Just amazing stuff. You people. Mm-mm-mm. This is nuts. All right, now we have let's go to some audio, Mr. Michael, because amazingly we're in hour three and I can't even believe that. But let's go to the audio. And I know, where did you want to start? You had some thinking. Oh right. And I was gonna the audio of the morning of is great stuff. But I do want to make sure. I want to get to too many things and I don't have enough time. RFK, Robert F. Kennedy Jr., spoke at the Republican convention in Dallas, Texas yesterday, and he went on and on. But let me tell you something. He is not going to be invited to the dinner table at his family. His family is done with him now because he's working with Trump, for God's sake. Why is he working with Trump? All this. Let's go to RFK. RFK starts at number 31, is it? 31. All right, let's go to him. He's talking about the Democrat Party writ large, as they say. Here is Robert F. Kennedy Jr., the son of the assassinated Robert F. Kennedy Sr.
2: I grew up in a Democratic Party of Franklin Roosevelt, of my uncle John Kennedy, of my father Robert Kennedy. The Democrats of that era stood with labor and working people and the American middle class. Nearly every cop and firefighter was a Democrat. Our party was a champion of the Bill of Rights, and particularly for unbridled free speech.
1: Unbridled free speech, and now not so much. RFK Jr.
2: My uncle and father understood the connection between free markets and functional democracy. They stood firmly against crony capitalism on the right and socialism on the left.
1: And they didn't have that whole anti-Semitism thing, RFK Jr.
2: They stood with Israel as the bulwark of democracy. And as a beacon for press and religious freedoms, a haven for oppression, from oppression to gays and women and ethnic and religious minorities amidst a regional sea of intolerance, of misogyny, of child marriage, of human slavery, and of ethnic and religious genocide. They saw Israel as America's most critical frontline ally in fighting the toxic ideology of Islamism.
1: Even way back then, RFK, I got to tell you, listening to this last night, and like, oh, his family, they're at home smashing their TVs with axes, RFK.
2: The Democrats declared war on women's sports, effectively destroying Title IX. The Democrats condemned meritocracy openly and celebrated mediocrity. The Democratic Party became the party of elites, labeling working Americans as deplorables.
1: Deplorables, that's Hillary Diane. Let's take a break here, and I want to come back. I've got more because RFK really just ripped a hole in the Democrat Party, and nobody more qualified to do it. I've got than a member of the Kennedy family. Practically any member would do. But he just, his family's already thrown him over because they followed the diktats of the Democrat Party of the 2020s. But RFK Jr. is having none of it, and boy, did he lay it out last night at the Republican convention in Dallas.
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0: The midterms are almost here, and Republicans could be in deep trouble. Polls show Democrats leading in key races. Tonight, Rob Finnerty on Newsmax reveals the growing threat from the DSA and the radical left. With less than 60 days to go, Finnerty says it's time for the GOP to hit the panic button. The House may go, and control of the Senate is up for grabs. Gas prices, mortgage rates, health care, and out-of-control national debt. Americans are angry. And Newsmax shows you how the progressive left wants total control of Congress. Tallarico, El Sayed, AOC, Bernie Sanders. Finnerty reveals President Trump's secret plan to fight back. Don't miss Finnerty tonight at 8 p.m. Eastern on Newsmax. 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
9: I need to do two shows today. I have too much to talk about, too many great callers, too much great audio. Right now, let's go to the telephones. Let's go to Mike calling from Pensacola, Florida. Mike, you're on the Chris Plant Show.
15: Hey, Chris, how you doing, buddy? I've been sitting here with an airline pilot buddy of mine, and I was talking, told him I was going to be giving you a call. Hey, I was flying for an airline out of Orlando on that day, and I had flown from Orlando down to Fort Lauderdale, dropped off some passengers, and I was heading back up, and I just switched off of departure control onto Miami Center, and they came up and said, all aircraft, don't say anything. We're going to be landing people at short places. And one airplane was coming down from New York or something, and they said, well, we're going to Miami. He said, you're going to land at Palm Beach. And they were landing planes everywhere. Didn't make any difference where you were going. Although they let me continue on up to Fort Lauderdale. And it was a zoo. So you really probably haven't talked to all of the passengers that were sent to short destinations. And then all of the airlines were grounded for a number of days.
9: Right.
15: So if you end up 500 miles short of your destination, you either going to rent a car or get on a bus or something.
9: Yeah.
15: And you have heard the myriad of stories of people having been shortchanged before. But when I got up to Orlando and there was aircraft all over the place, I was a Delta Connection carrier, and there was U.S. Air at the Delta terminal. There was American around. They ran out of room at their various terminals. And Delta had a pretty large one, and they were just parking them out on the ramp and then getting transportation to the terminal and figure out what they're going to do for the next however long. We had no idea how long aircraft were going to be grounded.
9: Right.
15: And I'm sitting here with an Air Force buddy of mine, and he said that they were doing some training, and they were allowed to continue out in San Antonio. So it was, you know, it affected a lot of people. Of course, military were able to continue, but you don't hear very many stories of people that were shortchanged, and they were upset and this and that. And I made sure that the flight attendant didn't know what was going on, because she didn't need to know, because we're going to our destination.
9: Yeah. Yeah, I think, you know, Mike, I think that the flights were grounded in and out of Reagan Airport for weeks. I don't know if you remember that, but we had no planes in the sky in D.C. for ages. It was bizarre. The silence was really peculiar. And you're right, a lot of people were stranded. They ran out of rented cars in no time. It was terrorism.
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17: With another ARN News update, I'm Leah Brandon. No sanctions for LSU following that closely watched SEC meeting yesterday. It was triggered by the university's desire to roster former NFL players in violation of league policy. SEC officials say the meeting with university presidents and chancellors was held to discuss recent matters involving conference expectations and responsibilities. Samford University has opened its fall semester with a record 6,522 students. It's the largest enrollment in the school's 185-year history. Students from 46 states, Puerto Rico, and 12 different countries are represented. But now more than 62% of students at Samford are coming from outside the state. And week two of college football season is here. Number 12, Alabama takes on Kentucky, and Auburn hosts Southern Miss at Jordan-Hare. I'm Leah Brandon.
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26: I'm Dan Loney with Your Money Now. The market snapped a four-session losing streak as oil prices retreated a bit. The Dow Industrial Average picked up 508 points, ending the day at 52,573. NASDAQ added 251 points. The S&P 500 gained 65. Shares of video game retailer GameStop were up 3.75% today after it disclosed that CEO Ryan Cohen had purchased 1 million shares of the company at a price of $20.38. Cohen now owns just shy of 40 million shares. National Beverage, which is the parent of LaCroix Sparkling Water, were up 1.5% after reporting quarterly results that missed estimates. Pressure from tariffs, a weakening consumer sentiment, and elevated costs led to the declines. Mixed quarterly results were posted today by grocery store chain Kroger. It beat estimates on per-share profit at $1.09, but missed on revenue at $34.62 billion. Kroger shares up 3%. That's Your Money Now.
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9: Beirut for 3 years, lived in Beirut for 3 years, became very friendly with a guy, a Muslim man, a Lebanese guy in Beirut, and they'd regularly get together for a meal or just a coffee and hanging out. And one day Bill asked his Muslim friend, we'll call him Mohammed, one day Bill asked Mohammed, he said, do you really believe that all Christians should either convert to Islam or die? And the Muslim man said, well, yes, yes, well, you know, but they're friends, right? And he said, well, yes, all Christians should convert or die. And then he asked, well, would you even kill me, his Muslim friend, living there for 3 years? And his friend replied, well, yes, But, Bill, for you, I would make it quick. I would make it quick, so that's very nice. So there you have that. Some things never change. Also, I should mention, because my friend Jonathan Flora just sent this to me, wonderful, wonderful, and we were watching it last night as well. I was interviewed for a documentary film, 9/11 Remembered, 25 years later. It's about September 11th. 25 years later, America remembers. Hear from Rudy Giuliani, Gary Sinise, President Trump, and more in 9/11 Remembered 25 years later. And you'll find it tonight on the television. It's not all about me, but I was interviewed for it and appear in the documentary film. And it is tonight, 9 p.m. Eastern Time, on News Nation. News Nation. It's going to air tonight, absolutely free to you on your cable television. News Nation will be carrying the documentary, and you should tune in. It was last night. It was on a different network. It was on the CW, but tonight it's on News Nation, and I would recommend it. It's great people, Americans, making the documentary film. And again, you got everybody from Rudy Giuliani to Gary Sinise to President Trump, and my humble self as well. So tonight, 9 p.m. Eastern Time. On News Nation. And you can hit your DVR and record it. You can record it there. It'll be real good. All right, let's get back to lots and lots of things. We've got so many things to get to. And here's a story I should share with you also, because this is another one my best girl brought up this morning. They had, they're very, very upset about the Lindsey Clancy trial. That one juror was a holdout. There are 9 women and 3 men on the jury. And one of the men was a holdout because he's like, you're letting this woman get away. In fact, the lawyer today is petitioning the court to have all the charges dropped and to have Lindsey Clancy released, like O.J. Simpson, right? And so the lawyer, he's pushing for that. But get a little of this. Gail King on CBS Mornings, they were doing a segment on the trial of Lindsey Clancy, who murdered her 3 children, of course. And they were shocked, I say, to learn that the one holdout juror, the man, is black. And that's all they care about. That's, oh, my God, he's black. And they kind of said, why would you want someone held accountable if you're black? Paula Devlin, one of the 12 jurors in the Clancy trial, joined Gail King on CBS This Morning, and it was This Morning. It's called CBS This Morning, and it's mornings, so that whatever. But the one of the jurors said Clancy defense attorney Kevin Reddington requested an emergency stay to appeal to the Supreme Court of Massachusetts, and that was denied. But now he's asking for a dismissal. He wants it thrown out. Wants the whole thing thrown out. Let her go free. I told you about the other lady who murdered her 3 children, went to an insane asylum for several years, was released from the insane asylum, remarried her husband, the father of her children. They had 3 more children. Then mom murdered all 3 of them. She drowned them too. So they're looking for that. But they're shocked, I tell you, Gail King on CBS and the gang, to learn the racial makeup of the jury. 9 women, 3 men. Only one juror, the holdout, stuck to the guilty verdict, wanted a guilty verdict to the very end. And now they found out that, the guy was black.
0: A person of color, a woman or a man?
1: A man.
0: A man. Is a holdout juror a person, a black man?
1: Yes.
0: A black man is a holdout juror?
1: Yes.
0: Well, I have to sit with that for just a second.
9: She's got to say, she thinks a black man shouldn't be the holdout juror. The black man should be, let her go, let the murderer go. Isn't that amazing? So they find out that the lone juror, the lone holdout, that we learned along the way that it was a man, and only now do we learn, the race-obsessed Democrats, that it's a black man. So he's got to be a Democrat. That's what they're assuming with Gail King and the thing. Amazing. And this goes to the Oprah. It's Oprah, right, Michael? Because on Oprah, they were talking about the Lindsey Clancy murder of her 3 children and the trial. And they were taking, questions from people in the audience. And they went to a woman in the audience who's a black woman, a woman of color. And listen to what this black woman says. She wants, well, listen, a whole lot of black mothers are going to be murdering their children going forward. And we sure hope that we'll become cult figures with white liberal women across America. And you guys will love us and raise money for us, too. Listen, this is on Orca. And it sounded like this.
1: I hope this never happens again. We know statistically it really will.
2: It will.
1: I want us to have the same passion for people who don't look like Lindsay.
9: What does that mean?
1: Who don't have her same access.
9: Her access. She'll look like her. Same access. They're clapping.
1: Yeah. Who don't have her same access.
9: Her same
1: education.
9: Access.
1: Her education. Melanin.
9: Her
1: privilege.
9: Melanin.
1: There are
9: privilege,
1: women
9: white privilege.
1: Of color sitting around this country in prisons for the same thing that we've never heard of.
9: For murdering
1: their
9: children.
1: And I just want to remind us to have the pink shirts and the energy for them as well.
2: Mm.
9: See, and Oprah's, see, yeah. When black women murder their children, they should become, well, you just have to be a liberal, except the liberals are all racist, so that's a... That's a problem. Shocked to learn that the one juror, the holdout, a man, is a black man and was holding out for a guilty verdict. And at CNN, they're shocked and they're appalled. They can't believe that. Just extraordinary. Or excuse me, at CBS. That's at CBS. And then on Orca, they've got Orca there. Well, I just hope that, listen, a lot of black mothers are going to be murdering their children going forward. So just be as friendly to those black baby killers. And then Oprah got out. It's the Oprah show. So she stood up and started throwing things out into the audience. You get a dead baby, and you get a dead baby, and you get a dead baby. You all get dead babies. And they all cheered and clapped and had the time of their lives. It was just wonderful. Very upset at CBS that the juror, the holdout, is a black man. Oh, no. Whoa. Gail King says, I have to sit with that for just a second. What a racist. What kind of... So you assumed it was a white man, and that was fine, but now that you hear it's a black man, you've got to sit with that. Just amazing. Yeah, and they're describing the black juror as very arrogant. See, that's racist. You can't call a black man very arrogant. You're racist. What's the matter with you people?
0: All right. I'm very fascinated by the holdout juror, learning that he's a black man today. Can you just tell me his age? I'm very curious.
3: I would guess in his 30s.
0: Oh, younger.
9: Oh, younger. See, you got a black guy in his 30s on the jury, and he's the holdout. And he's like, what are you people? You're going to let this woman go. She murdered her three children. And the man, who's a black man in his 30s, is saying, wait, are you people crazy? You can't just let her go. You nutcases. Completely nuts.
0: Well, I have to sit with that for just a second.
9: She's got to sit with that for just a second. Yeah. I don't think you can do much other than that.

0: we left off at 34. So we're at 35 now with RFK Jr. talking about the Democrat Party, his lifelong Democrat family, Democrat Party. And he thinks the Democrat Party has just lost it. Here is RFK Jr.
1: Democrats cultivated deep ties with big pharma, big tech, big ag, big food, big insurance, and the mainstream media. They embraced policies that divided Americans along racial lines. They abolished my uncle's physical fitness test because they said that competition was bad for children.
0: It's bad for competition. I'm also being reminded here of September 11th. I have two sisters-in-law, whose birthday is September 11th. Kind of kooky. What are the odds of that? I mean, how many brothers do you have? I'm not like Osama bin Laden, you know? Osama bin Laden, one of 52 children, because his father had 10 wives, Democrats are thinking, hey, maybe we could make that work. They convert to Islam for that. Yeah, so the Democrats with their pharma and tech and insurance and the media, and RFK is right, of course. And he wasn't done yet. He's talking about the Democrat Party.
1: The Democrats abandoned all of these values and all of their traditional values, offering Americans only one policy, the one policy that they stood for, the unbridled, sociopathic, and blind hatred of a single man, Donald J. Trump.
0: Wait a minute. Trump derangement syndrome? That's a fact, and it's a, they've thrown out everything. They used to have values. Now they just hate Donald Trump. What are they running on in the midterms here? Hate Donald Trump. That's it. They don't care. We want things to be more affordable. These are the people that make everything more expensive and always have. RFK, honestly, they've abandoned values. They have no values that are recognizable. His father and his uncle wouldn't recognize him, but Donald Trump, hatred of Donald Trump is enough. RFK on the Democrat Party.
1: And they were so confident that Trump hatred alone was sufficient to win elections that they abandoned accountability and made our government a predatory organism of monumental incompetence and corruption.
0: Guy sounds like me. What's going on here? You should be listening to my show. Here's RFK Jr. on the Democrats and dementia and hating Trump.
1: The Democrats dismantled the public integrity safeguards and opened the floodgates to thieves and fraudsters who fleeced the American medical regulatory agencies for $100 billion annually during every year of the Biden administration. They somehow lost 360,000 children, and they turned our federal government into the biggest child trafficking operation in world history.
0: That's what I called it, too, Joe Biden, child trafficking with all the illegal aliens. And get any illegal alien with gang tattoos all over his face, give him a kid, and he walks in for free, throws the kid in a ditch, and goes to your house and moves into your daughter's bedroom. The Democrat Party. RFK was on a tear last night. Here he is.
1: Neither my father nor my uncle would recognize the Democratic Party of today. It struck me this was no longer about left and right. It was about sane and insane. It was about common sense and communism.
0: Common sense and communism. I like that. He's got a southern accent all of a sudden. Communism. He's talking about communism. He's calling the Democrat Party communist, choosing communism. He went off on a jag on a bunch of stuff, on several things. But he went off on lawfare and how they sued Trump 50 times and they sued every Republican on the ballot and they sued to try to keep him off the ballot. He said they even sued him, RFK, and that they spend all this Democrat money suing people and keeping it in court. And he's just shaking his head, talking about his experiences. And then he talked about the day that Donald Trump was shot by a Democrat through the ear. He was trying to assassinate him, of

0: course.
1: The day that President Trump was shot in Butler, Pennsylvania, within 3 hours of his shooting, he called me and asked me for a meeting.
0: Trump called him.
1: And during the series of talks that followed, I realized that everything that I had heard about President Trump and everything I believed about him from the mainstream media was a lie. Everything.
0: Everything you learned about Trump in the mainstream media was a lie. He got Trump was shot through the ear. Within 3 hours, he's on the phone, pressed against his ear with RFK Jr. And he's talking to him, and he learned that everything that he had heard about Trump in the media was a lie. Everything was false. And I've been talking about that for some time myself. RFK, he's learning and a-learning. Here he is.
1: I discovered a self-effacing man of superior intelligence, of empathy and compassion, with an encyclopedic grasp of the issues and within in molecular detail, and most of all, a near reckless courage to challenge vested interests and official orthodoxies.
0: I got to tell you, he really is a big fan. I know this is a long one, Michael, but I want to go to it anyway. Number 43, RFK Jr., talking about the Democrat Party, what it used to be, the Republican Party, what it is now. This is from a ranking member of the Kennedy family.
1: These conversations changed the course of my campaign and my life. I realized that many of the foundational values of the Democratic Party had found a new home, and it was called the Republican Party.
0: What? Well, well, well. You know, values, if you want values, are the working man and union people and families and people that want to work and people that want to buy homes. Those values can be found in the Republican Party today and not the Democrat Party. Don't take my word for it. That's Robert F. Kennedy, Jr. I think that carries some weight, doesn't it? I would say so. At the Republican convention in Dallas, Texas, the midterm convention, kind of a big deal. And I know they've attacked him already, and I don't think he's going to be spending Christmas with his family. No wreath on the grill of the Cadillac at Hyannisport for him. The Democrat Party has lost it to the point that, Lordy Lord, I'm telling you. On Happy Rosh Hashanah. You know, if you're Jewish and you're celebrating Rosh Hashanah, it's the new year. What year is it anyway? It's a big, big number. Rosh Hashanah begins today. I think it's sunset, right? I think that's right. We'll be right back.
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0: All right, then. Yes, Rosh Hashanah, Jewish New Year, begins right around sunset this evening. And they love to show off Rosh Hashanah, New Year's, every year. It's the Jewish New Year. And their year is, you know, we're in 2026. Their year, the Jewish New Year, is 5,787. Just showing off. I got to tell you, just showing off when you do that. It's 5,787. That's the year in the Jewish calendar. And they've been in Israel the whole time. And Democrats say, oh, you have no claim to Israel. You're not even from there. You went there after World War II. Yeah, we were there 5,787 years ago. But never mind any of that. Uh-oh, I didn't even get to the other George Bush sound bites. And that's okay. And J.D. Vance, big speech at the Republican convention last night as well. And he was very strong. Is very good. The Democrat Party is over. The Democrat Party makes us less civilized. And we should cancel the Democrat Party. They should have to come up with something new.
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2: With SRN News, I'm Ken Lorman in Washington. President Trump says keeping America ahead of China in artificial intelligence is critical to America's security and prosperity. Speaking in Ireland, he said some regulation may be needed, but warned excessive rules could surrender the nation's lead. His statements come as new warnings are rising from the artificial intelligence industry. They revive debate over whether advanced AI models could escape human control and threaten humanity. World markets have mostly declined, led by AI-related stocks, U.S. futures edging lower. Officials in Yemen say the Houthi rebels captured more strategic islands in the southern Red Sea. They say that strengthened their control of a major maritime shipping route. This is SRN News.
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5: When the Falcons visit Pittsburgh on Sunday, Cooper Rush will be the starting quarterback, as that oblique injury to a Tagovailoa suffered yesterday will keep him on the sideline. Jack Strand will be the backup. Arizona Cardinals first-round pick running back Jeremiah Love, who's been battling a high ankle sprain for the last month, is expected to play Sunday against the Chargers. The big daddy of the college football weekend occurs tomorrow night in Austin as the third-ranked Texas Longhorns play host to Ryan Day's top-ranked Ohio State Buckeyes.
6: This is going to be an unbelievable atmosphere down there against a great opponent. 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
5: 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Tonight, 23rd-ranked Missouri is at Kansas. 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
10: Every so often, a scary disease makes headlines. Ebola, hantavirus. And it's easy to feel a wave of anxiety. So I wanted to give you some perspective from infectious disease experts. For the average person, the risk from these exotic viruses is essentially non-existent. As one expert put it, every virus has its own personality. So Ebola, for example, only spreads through direct contact with the bodily fluids of someone who's already very sick. So which germs do deserve your attention? The everyday ones, the viruses behind colds and flu and COVID and RSV, stomach bugs like norovirus and measles, which is wildly contagious and making a comeback. 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I'm Dr. Sanjay Gupta, helping you live a better life.
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19: The football weekend is in the books. Now it's time to talk about it on the Wake Up Call. Here are your Monday morning quarterbacks, Michael Butler and Trey Taylor.
20: It's another Monday. It's the 14th of September, 2026.
18: Glad you're with us as we get ready to, well, talk some football and some other stuff for the next 3 hours till 9 o'clock. And we have the replay tonight. If you miss any part of it, of course, you can always go back and watch on Facebook where we're being seen right now. Cameras on in the studio. Thanks for watching. Thanks for listening as well here on WTLS.
20: I like that music. That's the Howard Cosell. Speaking of sports.
18: Yeah, there's nothing better than Monday Night Football.
20: Yeah.
18: The theme, at least.
20: You got that right.
18: Well, yeah, they did kick off the NFL this weekend. We got college. We got high school to cover. We'll get into all of that and more coming up. Here is your weather for today. Looks like this. Hot. That's what it says. Sunny and hot. High 97. I played pickleball again yesterday in the heat. And after the first game, was completely drenched in sweat. It's still muggy. I thought we had a hint of fall. I was wrong. It only lasted for about 2 seconds.
20: Yeah.
18: Clear at 72 tonight for the low. 96 tomorrow. This is homecoming week in Tallahassee. It's going to be hot. It's early for homecoming, but that's the way it worked out this year. And we'll be in the mid to upper 90s throughout the week. One good thing, no mention of rain all week, not even a slight chance until Saturday. That's 20% Saturday and Sunday, but nothing throughout the week. We've got all the festivities going on this week. They've already started rolling yards. I saw that firsthand. Oh, yeah. Sitting out there right in front of my house in the yard while I was, you know, looking outside and like, look, there they are. And Daniel goes out. He's a senior this year. Hopefully this is it, right?
20: Right.
18: And it was his buddies. So, but, yeah, well, they got the float building this week and all the things. We put an article up on Tallahassee Times if you'd like to keep up with all the festivities. Of course, football Friday night. We'll have here on WTLS the crowning the queen and all that. As we have always said, what did they say something about? Nobody does homecoming like, is it Tallahassee?
20: Like,
18: I think I'll hear that about 100 times this week. Yes.
20: That's it.
18: Tallahassee not so fortunate Friday night at Marbury. Another loss. 47-21, the final score. And we'll hope to rebound this week. Still looking for win number one. And it's Greenville. That's the homecoming opponent. Won't be any easier, I don't think. They're pretty good, too. We'll see if we can get things going. Not been easy, but anyway, we keep fighting.
20: Yeah, that's all you can do.
18: And then college-wise, we had, of course, Alabama on the radio as well Saturday. They took care of business against Kentucky. It wasn't easy, though, not at least in the first half.
20: No, it wasn't. I was really...
18: Frustrated?
20: Upset and frustrated.
18: They played terrible for a half.
20: I mean, it was like...
18: Tale of two halves, for sure.
20: Yeah, it was. I was thinking... I'm going to have to sit over here. I'm probably going to have to go get something to break or something because.
18: Oh, it was like, you know, it's funny how your emotions are with football, watching a game, how you like, well, this team sucks. You're like, yeah, I thought they were going to be all right maybe or whatever. And then you get, and then all of a sudden everything's good again at the end. Well, okay. Well, and I will say this, and I know we'll talk more about it as we go through the show and do all the sports coming up. But they, you know, a lot of people thought they might get beat. And the line was only 10. And against Kentucky, Alabama's usually expect, well, they've won 40 times in 42 meetings now or whatever. It's now 43, I guess. There is a tie in there, too. But got a young quarterback going on the road, first SEC star. I know it's Kentucky. It's not 100,000 seats at Death Valley or some other stadium like that. But they were pumped up about this.
20: Their coach got them into it. That did surprise me that the people that was at that game.
18: Their coach fired them up all week.
20: They fired them up and got them ready.
18: And he was rattled. There was no doubt. Yeah. And it's like, do you want to keep rolling? This guy, 3 turnovers in the first half. It's like, if he doesn't get a job down there in the second half and how much more can you go with him before you just got to say, we got to go? And the coaches know best.
20: Yeah.
18: And I know every fan sitting there saying, bench him, and what are you going to do? And this is the guy they're going to ride with all year. And he's got to get through these. And adversity was good for him, I do feel, will help him going forward. He got through it. And there's one thing that I noticed with him is Alabama's still not sitting pretty yet, and it's in the second half. And I think at that point it was a one-point game or whatever. He smiled. He was talking. He was over there kind of – he didn't look like he was in any way fazed by it. And I like that in a quarterback. He doesn't look like he's – the moment's too big for him.
20: Right.
18: So anyway, and he produced in the second half. He had a good second half. Alabama put it together finally. Again, this is Kentucky. And I don't believe Kentucky's that good still. I never thought coming in that Kentucky was going to be a contender in this league this year. I didn't think just because their coach fired up the troops that, oh my, this watch out for Kentucky. I know that, you know, one thing I said is, we're talking about the show on Friday at Louis. Like, I'm picking Alabama. I don't care if a bunch of Kentucky folks are getting all pumped up because somebody else picked them and everybody else is jumping on. They'd never beat Alabama. There's a chance, sure.
20: Yeah.
18: But I'm going with history here. And, of course, Alabama beat them again and covered in the end.
20: Well, I told you. I said Friday. I said bet the house on it. I don't know if
18: you probably didn't feel that way at halftime, and neither did I.
20: Well,
18: but,
20: I didn't, but I mean, you know, but it was.
18: But they beat Kentucky almost every time regardless. They just always handle Kentucky because Alabama is generally better in Kentucky in football.
20: Oh, well, I figured they'd cover 10 easily.
18: Well, I felt going in that they would cover it, you know. But as you watch some of this game, as it certainly the way it started, and there is this doubt about Alabama and the way they've laid an egg in the first 2 years under Kalen DeBoer in some of these type games.
20: Right.
18: And this looked just like Florida State or, you know, one of these other games where they just didn't look like they were ready to play, like Vanderbilt or whatever. I know Vanderbilt wasn't terrible that year, but they did get beat after beating Georgia the week before, the first year of Kalen DeBoer. This looked just like that. And you're like, why can't he get these guys? You know, and that's one thing that I always said, why did Nick Saban stand out to me more than anybody else as the greatest or GOAT or whatever? And it was, they never lost any of these kind of games. You know, he went up, you remember he lost the first year he was at Alabama, he lost to Limo. And from that point forward against unranked teams, and this is one of the knocks on Kalen DeBoer so far, and it was only 3 years in, is he's lost some of these games. And his record is not, again, it's done right competition. Nick Saban went on a 16-year run. He did not lose. And even when he finally did lose, it was a team that should have been ranked. It was Texas A&M at Texas A&M. I think they broke the streak when Bryce Young was there, and they kind of, and it seems like it's always something fluky.
20: Yeah.
18: It's an act of God to win against Nick Saban.
20: Yeah.
18: But, you know, because you can count them on a hand almost all the crazy ways he's lost. But, it's like, can't you get them ready every week? I know that's hard to do, but they did win the football game.
20: Well, you know, back when, one of my cousins, Brian, he would call us, oh, man, they're terrible, you know. and I'd be like,
18: the world is ending, yeah.
20: And I would be always like, man, we always come back in the second half. Nick Saban goes in and adjusts his defense, adjusts his offense and everything, they come back out and usually win the ball game. And I just got used to that, and I just feel like, oh, man, just wait it out. You know, just wait it out.
18: It's hard to sit there in that moment and just be off them. Oh, everything's rosy and you're going to win. But it worked out. They did beat them 32-0 in the second half, if we're keeping up. Auburn wins. Southern Miss, they were 33.5-point favorite or something like that. They won by 35, got through the weather, and finished the game late. Now they got Florida. Alabama's got Florida State. Auburn is an underdog at home, 2.5 to the Gators. Alabama is, I think, 17 or 18. Now, this would be the week where I would think, man, might be a little bit much. They've covered the first 2 weeks. That seems like a lot of points. I know that's the team that beat them last year and was no good last year, and they're apparently no good this year, but we'll see. Maybe they keep it going. Both teams are undefeated, 2-0 out of the blocks.
20: Well,
18: the big game was Ohio State and Texas, of course.
20: Boy, what a game.
18: Did you stay up and watch to the end?
20: Yeah. Oh, yeah, man.
18: Did you give up on Texas? A lot of people did. I was talking to Mark Segers yesterday. He did go play pickleball. He says, it's 23-3. I went to bed. And I was like, well, I hung in there. And they came back and won. And, when you look at it, Arch Manning was awful for three quarters.
20: Right.
18: He's missing wide open guys. He's taking off out of the pocket. The pocket's clean. I was like, wait, is he as good as advertised? And, you know, in the end, that's what champions do. Even if they play bad, they win in the end. And he hadn't done that against some of these teams. Well, last year, he didn't do it against Ohio State, but it was early in his career.
20: Right.
18: And I thought he'd gotten over that. You know, he got better as the year went on. I was like, you're like, here we go again. And don't get me wrong, Ohio State's not bad. They're pretty good.
20: Yeah.
18: So they won. Did he do anything spectacular in the game? No, he just, did his job when he had to at the end. And but you have to give credit to the Texas defense that got stops. Now, yeah, because they all that Ohio State had to do was basically score one more time in the game. And they missed the field goal. They met, when they were up 20-3, 23, whatever, they missed a wide-open touchdown.
20: Mm-hmm.
18: I don't know if you remember that when the guys were running free. And the quarterback, Saiyan, is pretty good as well on the flip side. But they, whether they meant to or not, or maybe Texas got tougher or whatever because they had to, they couldn't put them away. Yeah. And you leave that little hope. And it, when it went 23-10 in the fourth early, it was like, all right, they do have a chance. They get a stop immediately, score again, and then you knew you had a ball game, basically.
20: And that's what I was thinking. I was sitting there, and I was like you. I mean, I was like, he hadn't had that ball game where he's made a miraculous comeback. And I'm sitting there going, you know, this guy's overrated. I mean, he's overrated.
18: Well, he looked terrible. I mean, but he did come around.
20: Yeah, and then the defense just stepped up, and I was like, man, this defense is nasty. And
18: are these the best two teams, you think?
20: No.
18: And now
20: no.
18: Texas has jumped to number one. Who is the best team in the country right now?
20: Georgia.
18: They look like it. They ain't played anybody, though. I mean, and that's just it. I will say this about Alabama with the way they won. We don't know until they face a good team.
20: Right.
18: And Kentucky is not. And we don't know how good all these teams are. We don't know that Texas and Ohio State are the best two teams. I'm sure nobody thought Indiana was the best team at this point last year. So who knows?
20: Well, I know who isn't. Oregon.
18: Oh, they were awful. I think it was justice. Last week, you remember they got beat 69-3 in this game last year? Basically, the end of Mike Gundy era. They hadn't beaten a FBS team in 21 straight. And Oregon, they went through the motions against Boise the first week. I love to see this loss. And Dante Moore, one of the highest paid quarterbacks in America, hadn't been doing it. But if you make a change at quarterback and get the guy, and this is what Oklahoma State did. They got the North Texas guy, Metzermaker. That it changes everything. Yeah. And he's a good quarterback. He's one of the top quarterbacks. And if they don't have him, they don't have a chance in this game. But he made play after play, and they end up pulling it out. I was happy for them.
20: Oh,
18: there's the upset of the weekend. We got it. They were huge underdogs. Of course, why wouldn't they be the way they got? And they got beat by Tulsa in week one.
20: Yeah.
18: So Oklahoma State's not that good either, but Oregon apparently is not. I don't know if this means they're done. You know, you don't sit there and just say, well, they can't win it now. Well, I mean, if they win the rest of their games, they're in. I just don't think they're good enough based on what I've watched.
20: I mean, they got to play. Don't they have to play Ohio State? And
18: I can't remember their schedule exactly. They got the one Big Ten tough game, and that's basically what you got in the Big Ten.
20: Well, that's what I was. I just, you know, like I said, now I never flipped it back because I was watching Alabama. So
18: let's say hello to Christy watching on Facebook. Hello to Gary, Ruth Ann, Sean, and BLT's on there too. And on the line, we'll get his comments in a moment, the Swami himself. And first we'll do this day in history. And today, September the 14th, Parents' Day Off. Parenting, a 24/7, 365-day job with 0 days off. Today offers a gentle prompt for parents to step away from the endless to-do lists, hire a sitter, delegate chores, and take a few guilt-free hours to rest, relax, and focus on self-care. People, I'm doing this for me. You ever hear that? You know, I'm going to worry more about me. When did that become a thing? I wonder. National Live Created Day, Boss Employee Exchange Day, Creamfield Donut Day. Doggone it.
20: Bad nabbit,
18: man. We need somebody to bring some of those in.
20: Some good old Creamfield Donuts.
18: Eat a Hoagie Day, Sober Day, and Virginia Day.
20: Wild Gene when we need him.
18: Yeah, he brought some last time. Maybe he'll be back this week with some. The first lighthouse of American colonies lit Boston Harbor. The year was 1716. This date in history, September 14th. Francis Scott Key writes a poem, Defense of Fort McHenry, later used the lyrics for
20: the National Anthem.
18: Yes, also known as the Star-Spangled Banner.
0: Whoa, say, can you see?
18: I heard one at Kentucky when Alabama was playing. We have the game on the radio, and they do have the anthem played on the air. And they got a drum beat while the woman's singing it.
0: Oh, say, can you
18: see, I was like, I don't like
20: somebody
18: that.
20: Playing the bongo?
18: Somebody had a bongo drum.
20: Well, it is, you know.
18: Yeah, if they do that the whole time, it's okay. Yeah. But that beat, boom, boom, boom, boom, boom, boom, boom, boom, boom. That sounded ridiculous. The MLB
20: I
18: season.
20: I thought you were talking about the beat.
18: I'll take the roll, the drum roll as it starts. The MLB season canceled in the state 1994 because of the strike. A lot of people said, I'm not coming back until the roids brought them back. You know, oh my gosh, look at all these home runs they're hitting. All right, well, I'm back. This day in history. Birthdays. Should I do these? Because BLT, we have his birthday list. Do you think any of these would be on it, though?
20: Maybe one or two.
18: All right, let's see. Margaret Sanger.
20: Don't know who she is.
18: In 1879, nurse who opened the first birth control clinic. Ew.
20: What?
18: That's what's on there. Just read the list. Steve Gaines. Do you recognize that name? Mm-hmm. One of the originals of Lynyrd Skynyrd.
20: Oh, really?
18: He went down in the plane crash in 1977.
20: Oh, man.
18: He was born in 1940.
20: Lynyrd Skynyrd today.
18: Maybe some Skynyrd.
20: Oh.
18: What have we not done by Skynyrd? We've done Three Steps. We've done Sweet Home. We've done Free Bird. Is there anything we haven't done?
20: We can do a whiskey bottle, brand new car.
18: Wendy Thomas. Okay. You know who Wendy Thomas is, don't you?
20: No.
18: She's the daughter of Dave Thomas. Does that help you?
20: Oh. Wendy's.
18: Wendy's. She's the namesake. She's still around. Born 1961. She's the reason they are called Wendy's. This day in history.
20: Where's the beef?
18: Yeah, that was the greatest one of all.
20: That's maybe the best one of all. I don't let it. Where's the beef?
18: Where's the beef? BLT, before I put you on, we got a recording of you after Alabama won against Kentucky, just singing and having a grand old time. So here it is, BLT celebrating after the Alabama victory over the Kentucky Wildcats. Ladies and gentlemen, BLT.
2: And hiccup right behind that. And you got it. E's, I's, E's, I's, E's, E's, E's, I's, E's, E's, E's,
20: E's, E's, E's, E's, E's, Roll Tide.
18: That was you, BLT.
2: No, it wasn't me.
18: That's not you. They say you're eefing. Have you ever seen that before, that clip? Sound like a Kentucky fan is what it sounded like. Nah, the Kentucky fans, I saw a couple of posts. They are fine losing because they're used to it. Oh, they said, well, we thought we'd, you know, they can take it when you're used to losing.
20: I reckon.
18: Right?
20: Yeah. I reckon.
18: Yeah.
2: Talking trash, yeah, come back to beat them.
18: Yeah, it was. They had their moment. It just didn't live up.
2: Yeah, Alabama, yeah. It didn't work it for me, yeah.
18: You know what I remember? This is kind of funny. If my memory serves me right, yes, it makes sense now. The last time they beat Alabama, I was at the Capital City Club. I think that's what they call it, right atop the RSA building. Have you ever been in there before? It's been many years ago.
20: I've been up there when they were building it.
18: Yeah, we were there. And this was 97. And I had a Walkman in my coat. I had a sport coat because you had to wear a sport coat to go into play. And this was Delmar's birthday. And certain things stand out to you, and this is one of those things. And he was, 47 to 97. It was his 50th birthday. And we're there at the, and Alabama's playing Kentucky, and I'm listening on a Walkman, which nobody does anymore. I was listening to the game because I want to, and it was the overtime game. Tim Couch was the quarterback.
20: Yeah.
18: He was a heck of a quarterback.
20: Yeah.
18: And Alabama never lost to Kentucky. Remember I said, nothing to worry. I probably said the same thing for the last 25 plus years. And they blew this. I mean, I remember they lost this game. This was the Dubose era.
20: Yeah.
18: And this is the only time anybody on the planet right now remembers Kentucky beating Alabama. The only other time was 22. I don't think anybody remembers that one that's over 100 years old. BLT, you remember the 97? How old were you in 97? 13. Do you remember Alabama losing that? You were Alabama then. That was before you transitioned from Auburn, Alabama at the age of 8, right?
2: Yeah.
18: Yeah, you. What's up with the radio turned wide open? You have a mute button on the radio. You've got a Bose, don't you?
2: Yeah.
18: Yeah. Can you mute it? Now, the thing I ask this is, I want this all prefaced on the fact that as soon as you hit the mute button, I want you to be able to mute it back and turn it wide open after we get off, because I want him to continue listening.
20: Yeah,
18: it's
20: yeah.
18: just during the calls. By mean, now, you would think after how many years has Brian been calling this radio station on the way?
20: It's been 1,000 times.
18: I mean, with the radio wide open every time that we would, and I say, you got it turned down. It says at 18. You know, all right, well, turn it down. And he turned it. I said, what is it at now? 12. And he just turn it completely off for the moment, but don't forget to turn it back up. That's all I ask.
20: You hear the same thing on when you're on the telephone as you do.
18: You can't teach an old dog new tricks. He's never learned that you, when you call in, you should turn the radio down. Not even though I tell him every time.
4: It's on zero now.
18: All right, there you go. Now remember this. But when you get through with this phone call, you turn it wide open again. All right, make Becky mad.
20: Bobby.
18: Who gets mad? Who, Bobby or Becky? Which one gets upset with you the most?
4: No.
18: Oh,
20: it's Bobby.
18: It's Bobby, obviously. I got the video to prove it. Turn it down.
20: Brian!
18: Got to be Bobby. Does Bobby scare you when he gets mad?
4: Sometimes, yeah.
18: I bet he does.
4: Different
18: nights. Hey, Bobby scared us that time. We were on that group messaging, and he jumped on there, and, you know, we thought we were talking to Brian. I said, this is Bobby. It was like, oh, my gosh. He had to step in.
20: Oh.
4: Friday night, someone is homecoming.
18: Everybody's having homecoming this week. Tallahassee, Elmore County, Wetumpka. I've got two boys going to two different homecomings. My son Jack has a girlfriend at Wetumpka.
20: Mm-hmm.
18: And Daniel's going to the one in Tallahassee. He's a senior. So, but I think they're both going up to the lake to take pictures. Kyle may be there. Will Kyle be working Saturday? Brian, that was a question to you, actually. He is. All right. Tell him to bring his camera with him. I'm sure they'll love that if he's out there taking pictures when he's on the job.
4: I'm going to be the 1976 state championship team Friday night.
18: Oh, this is the 50th anniversary of the 76 championship team. Yeah. Well, how about that? Yeah.
20: How about that?
4: I think they played Hazelwood, Green Bay. I forgot.
18: You ought to know this, being the historian you are. And by the way, I need to mention this since you bring up Alabama football history here. Alex Booth will be a guest on this show who helped, by the way, keep this AHS-FHS thing going. We were talking about last week, looked like it was coming to an end, this high school football history site. And Alex is up in Tuscaloosa. He's a guy we've had on before. He works with WVUA-TV and has his own sites on the internet, including Crimson Crossover. And he will be a guest on the show. He got in touch with David Parker and said, you know, we can save this thing because he had been hacked. And he will come on and talk a little bit about that in Little Alabama. So you want to hear that as well. But here I am trying to look at the history and it's not working. Oh, no, they didn't get hacked again, did they? Clicking the button. This spinning wheel of death.
20: Why would you want to hack?
18: I don't know if it was intentional. They say they don't know if it was hackers or what, but something was compromised. And maybe Alex can dig in more and give us. It was his brother, apparently, that works in Huntsville that does some security stuff on the internet that was able to get this thing back up and going. And because David was like, I'm at my wit's end. I just think I'll just give it up. I mean, all that time and history put into it. And I was nervous because I use this thing all the time. I love the information you pull up. I know you did for your trivia every week on the show, right? When you did the scoreboard. And we still use it to this day. But, yeah, 50 years ago, Emerald County, it was the first championship of a couple with Terry Burt. Won another one in 78. And then he won a third one, right, in 87?
4: Yeah, in 76, I played Red Bay for the championship.
18: Okay, you found it. Are you on that side? Or are you? Yeah, it won't come up with me. Maybe it's my internet.
20: Well, I was listening the other night, and I heard that Brian and Rick Fane, or what does Steve call himself?
18: Whatever he calls himself. Pat Rick Fane.
20: Pat Rick Fane.
18: Yeah, he's on Facebook now.
20: They're eight ball.
18: They'd already won it, so we're trying to get some new blood in there. Those two guys will hog it up if we do. If we do this like this, they'll be winning everyone every week. We got to give other people a chance. You're talking about the trivia question.
20: Yeah.
18: And, we spreading the wealth here.
4: Carolina Panthers got beat yesterday, 59-37 in football.
18: Carolina, I saw this. They played the Bears, and I was just looking at scores yesterday. Of course, that's where Bryce Young is. It wasn't his fault. He doesn't play defense. But I was like, golly, that's got to be one of the highest scoring games in the NFL. It was the highest scoring game in opening weekend.
20: Oh, okay.
18: And, but it's not the highest scoring game in the NFL's history. You know what the highest scoring game in NFL history was?
20: What?
18: 113 points in 1966. 72-41, the Skins beat the Giants.
20: Woo.
18: You know what the biggest blowout is, don't you, BLT?
4: Don't know.
18: 73-0, Bears over the Redskins. 73. But you know what the biggest, when my son Daniel asked me this last time, what's the biggest blowout ever in sports? And I gave him this answer. You tell me if you know. What's the biggest blowout in the history of sports? This is an easy one to me.
20: 212.
18: Yeah, 222-0 in Georgia Tech over Cumberland.
20: Yeah.
18: That's the one you were going to say. Was that what you were going to say, BLT?
4: Not really.
18: What were you going to say? Alabama over Kentucky Saturday? I mean, come on. All right, we got a couple people want to join you. Who's on the line here?
4: You might as well just told me to call in.
18: Yeah, we baited the line. Steve and then Ben is on there, yeah, too. They're all the, these are all the winners of the scoreboard trivia right here.
20: Oh, okay.
18: At one time, they're all on the air with us right now.
20: Take somebody off, though.
4: And we don't have the daggum trivia question either.
18: Oh, come on. I know you don't. Jeez.
20: Well, I think the guy got robbed the other night.
18: Huh?
20: What? The guy, Eugene, got robbed?
18: Who's Eugene, by the way?
3: I'm an old man from Flat Rock, I guess, or somewhere. I mean, he is just so upset.
18: Yeah, that got a little out of hand, didn't it, with Eugene and everybody. That just turned into a crazy segment there. I was listening to that on my way back.
4: I kept telling Eugene to go to bed. He needed to go to bed. It was past his bedtime.
3: Yeah. Well, hey, guys, I got a new TV yesterday. Got it set up on NBC. The first person I see, I kid you not, was Derek Ansley.
18: Oh, yeah, the Cowboys. Yeah, played last night. He's like, coaching with the Cowboys. And they lost thanks to Dak Prescott again. Golly, what a joke.
3: All that set up, the first person I see is Derek, man. I just wanted to share that to everybody. That was just a cool thing and a flash of TV history.
18: How about that? You can always say on that TV, that's the first one you saw.
20: How big a TV did you get? Yeah, big 80-inch?
3: 65.
18: Hmm. How much does a 65-inch cost now? It's about $300.
20: $300 to $400.
3: It was on sale somewhere, but they don't pay for advertising.
18: Thank you. How much do you fork over?
3: I think like right there, like you said, $300.
18: Okay.
20: I seen that like an 80-inch the other day. You can get for $400, man.
18: Yeah,
20: that's half your wall, dude.
18: I know. That's a big one.
3: Yeah, he'll flip the trailer,
20: Troy,
3: so be careful.
20: Yeah, and the thing of it is those TVs back in the day, those things, when they first come out with those, what was those that had some kind of gel in them or something like that?
4: Plasma.
20: Yeah, that's a plasma.
18: You don't use them anymore.
20: Yeah, those things were like $1,500 for like a 48-inch or something. And that didn't last that long either. I don't know who anybody's got a plasma TV.
18: Nobody.
3: It's still, I don't know.
4: LEDs.
18: Yeah, whatever they are now. All right, anything else, gentlemen?
3: I got my YouTube channel set up so I can watch the games on Friday night with you guys and all that, so it's ready.
18: Oh, yeah.
3: All is good. You got to set all that stuff back up.
4: Steve Stokes.
18: No, Rotate Rose, Steve Stokes.
4: I'm okay, Brian. How you doing?
18: We'll see.
3: Eugene, have a good week.
18: Thank you, Ben.
4: Gators are 3-4.
18: I think we lost them all when that happened. All right. Thank you to the trio there, the trivia winners. Greg, thank you for the message. It says, awesome show this morning. Thank you, Greg. Hope you have a great day today. Appreciate the text. Also, Jamel, hello you. Hope you're doing well this morning. Mark Fombe, he's got your request for your karaoke. You ready?
20: What is it?
18: Call Me the Breeze.
20: Oh, yeah.
18: You want to do that one?
20: Yeah, we can.
18: Call Me the Breeze. Lynyrd Skynyrd.
20: All right.
18: All right. I think I got it somewhere there. Let's see. There it is. All right. We ready for this? Karaoke. All the knobs turned up where they need to be.
20: And the key E, right?
18: What was this other one I thought of? Oh, yeah, the 24-karat magic. I, for some reason, heard that somewhere. I ought to do that one again. It's been a while. All right, here we go. Gotta love the guitar.
20: Oh, yeah. Best guitar riffs ever. Call me the breeze. I keep blowing down the road. Well, now they call me the breeze. I keep blowing down the road. I ain't

0: that's the way it's supposed to be, yeah. One of my favorite songs.
1: It's a good one.
0: Look at that, man. That's some great guitar work right there.
1: Hell yeah.

0: We just want to let this play out, or you waiting for the next line?
1: I'm waiting for the next line. Gotta have that, man. You gotta hear that. Some of the best guitar work there ever was. Honky tonk music.
0: Yeah, it's got a good beat to it as well.
1: Yeah.
0: Like your Pat Rick thing. He liked it.
1: Oh, yeah.
0: Not to be confused with Steve Stokes.
1: I got no green light, baby. Got to keep moving on. Well, I ain't got no green light, baby. I got to keep moving on. Well, I might go out to California. Might go down to Georgia, I don't know.
0: Yes, sir.
1: Give me a little piano right here.
0: Yes. Boogie Woogie. That's a Boogie Woogie beat right there.
1: Yes, sir.
0: Thank you, Mark. Good one there. Lynyrd Skynyrd. A little tribute to them this morning. Boom, boom, boom, boom, boom, boom, boom, boom, boom.
1: That's when you're rolling down the road. Got your tall boy in your hand.
0: I hope not. 6:42. Time for the local news.

0: first thing on the thing is a guy rolling down 229 with a tall boy in his hand.
1: Yeah, right.
0: Listen to the breeze.
2: Mm-hmm.
3: 41 items on the report this morning. First thing up, Barnett Boulevard arrest. There it is. DUI. You called for it. The very first thing, 533 yesterday morning. Sunday morning, 533 is driving.
0: Wow.
3: Drunk.
0: Yeah.
3: Black male arrested. Is in the jailhouse now. In the jailhouse now.
0: They call me the breeze. I'm headed straight to jail. Yeah.
3: Turn your radio down there, sir. Motor vehicle accident with injuries, Gilmer Avenue. Bond release paperwork, Barnett. Juvenile complaint, Wood Street. Extra patrol call, Gilmer. 911 hang up, Hornsby Drive. Bond release paperwork, Barnett. Motor vehicle accident, South Tallahassee Drive. It hit a deer. Saw one last night coming back from the pickleballing.
0: Oh, did you?
3: Right in the road. Yet a guy stops in front of me. I was like, what is he stopping? And I say, there's a deer crossing. Thank goodness he saw it. Complaint of animal cruelty, Cotton Ridge Road, unfounded. Good morning, Jason. Up in Detroit. Now, there's a Michigan thing. What happened to Oklahoma? I thought they were supposed to be good this year. We're speaking to quarterbacks struggling. Mm. Boy, they're wanting to trade John Mateer in after this weekend. Big comeback. There you go. That's what happens when a team looks bad the first week. You're like, they're no good. Then this happens. Unless right. You're Oregon, right?
0: Yeah.
3: Extra patrol, page 2, the night shift, Gilmer Avenue. 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Reckless driving, Gilmer Avenue. Verbal warning. And a medical call to Lake Water Drive. Another theft at headquarters report. A couple of those yesterday. Fire call activity. The Tallahassee Fire Department responded to a Gilmer Avenue motor vehicle accident with injuries. The Friendship Fire Department to a medical call, Burt Mill Road. And another medical call last night. The Tallahassee Fire Department responded to that at Gilmer Avenue. And that's the news.
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3: Score!
0: Yes, a three. Yes.
3: Great run.
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6: He will hit it deep to right. That nice ball's got shot. A chance. That's gone. It is gone. Oh, the bases are loaded.
7: We region champs right here in 5A football.
8: You celebrate, Tigers. You celebrate, baby. Go do it right there on the field.
2: Sports.

0: Coach Power 4. This was put out by Brad McMurphy, and I enjoyed the response by Jacob Thornton on there. He says, how bad did it hurt you to tweet that one, Bert, as he called him? Brett McMurphy puts out the non-conference records for Power 4 teams, SEC 8-2. Well, maybe it's a better year. Last year was not. The last 3 years have been the Big Tens, right? The Big Tens. The Big Ten is struggling so far. They did. Hey, Michigan at least won, right, Jason? Yes.
1: Yeah.
0: They didn't have many other wins against the Power 4. They're 3-7 so far. The SEC's 8-2. And I don't just write home about this, that this is the biggest thing to have your, you know, does this tell you who's better? I don't know about that either. But, I mean, because you don't know who's playing who.
1: Right.
0: I mean, you may be the first team in your conference playing the worst team in another conference. You get a win for that. And who wouldn't win those, regardless of conference? But 8-2 for the SEC. The ACC is 5-6. Big 12, 4-6. And the Big 10, 3-7. Pac-12. There is a Pac-12 again. 0-9. They haven't won a game. They're the worst. So, Texas is the number one team from the SEC. Georgia from the SEC is number two. And again, these are the polls. These are, you know, just rankings 2 weeks in. Texas and Georgia, 1-2. Notre Dame, 3. Do you think Notre Dame's for real? We won't know because they don't play anybody all year. We don't have a single team on the schedule that's any good. Isn't that something? So they get to go 12-0 and then, you know, make the playoff, and it's just a pass. They got a free. They've already handed them the golden ticket to the Wonka Chocolate Factory. Come on, we'll give it to you now. You don't need to do it. Yeah, you don't have to do anything to earn it. You want it. Here it is, free to you. Just show up at the end of the season. Indiana. So don't give up on us. We're still pretty good. 4th. Highest rated Big Ten team there. Miami. Blowing out everybody they played, which is nobody yet, and getting number one votes. All these teams getting number one votes. 5th. Now, Ohio State. Here's the funny thing about it. They lost, but and they were number one, so they fell out of number one, and Texas assumed their spot. If it was that close and they were supposed to lose anyway as the number one team on the road, shouldn't they be number two?
1: Man.
0: I mean, it was a close game, came down to the finish.
1: Yeah.
0: Here's one thing about it. Did you watch the end of the game?
1: Yeah.
0: Tell me what you thought about the last minute of clock management by Texas. It's a little bit of a dilemma. I would want to be in their shoes. But you got to think about how much can we run? How much clock can we run? So we don't give them any time. That's what I'm thinking. If we can score, and do we not score, or if you're on Ohio State side, do you let them score so we have a chance at the end if their chances of scoring are very, very good? Okay, they had to score a touchdown now.
1: Yeah.
0: What do you do? It's 23-17. We're under a minute. How do you handle it?
1: Well, for me, at that time and point, you don't have any timeouts.
0: Ohio State could do nothing. They had already used all their, at that point, yeah, they're just
1: dead in the water,
0: hoping to get the ball. But here's what there's
1: play defense.
0: Okay, there's something I caught. Well, you're right. I mean, but how much time do you need to get in field goal range? That's what they needed to win. I've seen. Now, I know this is the pros, but I saw Kansas City do it with about 20 seconds on the clock one time.
1: I watched one the other who was it the other night that come.
0: I mean, they went coast to coast with it.
1: Scored a touchdown. It was in that game.
0: Well, all you got to do is get inside the 40, and you got a chance, right, for a kick.
1: Well, in Ohio State, that scored with like 52 seconds.
0: Oh, there's been several games where you didn't have much time left, but I mean, they had 25 seconds when they got the ball at the 25-yard line. They had a life. It wasn't a good, strong chance, but how many plays can you run in 25 seconds? 4?
1: Probably, if you manage it right.
0: Yeah, I mean, maybe even 5 if they're quick ones, a couple of quick ones. So how many plays did it take to get from the 25 to the 40 on the other side, or the 35, for instance?
1: Go back and play the 52-yard kick by Mike Shula.
0: Well, and they did it pretty quick, but I'm just saying it takes...
1: Get out of the bounds,
0: I mean, even at only 10 yards a shot, yes, 40 yards on 4 plays. That's field goal range.
1: Right.
0: That was a chance.
1: Mm-hmm.
0: It wasn't a great chance again, but this is where I thought there was mismanagement of the clock by Steve Sarkisian. They knew they could snap the ball when they scored the touchdown when the play clock was down less than 5 seconds, which is what I would have done. And it would have been about 15 seconds or something. He went ahead and snapped it with 10 plus on the clock. I was like, you're just giving them another play or two when they get it back.
1: Right.
0: And the thing is, you've got 3 timeouts. Even if you get stuffed on 3rd down and have to run one more, you still got only one more play anyway. In 12 seconds, 13 seconds, whatever would have

0: been, you would have been enough for you to do it, right? I mean, right. I thought that was a mistake. It didn't cost him, but that's the way I was thinking at that point. Now, one thing you got to think, should you go on and score? Should you try to slow it down? And one thing, if you were kicking a field goal, it'd be different, but I try to score a touchdown. If they're going to give it to you, I take it.
1: Yeah.
0: And you know why? Because at the 1 yard line, you get a penalty, false start, 5 yard penalty. That changes everything.
1: Right.
0: And then all of a sudden, it's not that easy to get it in there. It wasn't hard to get in.
1: You got to score. I mean, as a coach, you've got to score. I mean, statistically, you're going to probably win the ball game. Unless you know you got 1 second on the clock against Michigan.
0: Well, Ohio State fell to 6. LSU is 7th. Jason says, if y'all vote in the battle, LSU, the SEC will take them in the Big Ten. Well, the thing is, a lot of teams will take them. LSU's not going anywhere. They're staying. They got a vote. Only one. They had the hangover effect after the win over Clemson.
1: Mm-hmm.
0: And they didn't play so well this week. They won 45-14, but it was
1: nasty.
0: It was not very good at halftime. They were just out there. So they got, those are the teams, the top 7, everybody but Ohio State got a number 1 vote in both polls. Texas, most of them. Georgia's getting a pretty good number. Notre Dame's getting some in Indiana, and then there's that one vote for LSU. Who's the best team you've seen in 2 weeks? And I know this is kind of tough. Nobody's played, well, I think everybody's basically played 2. It may have been a couple of week zeros that have played 3 already, but.
1: Has played somebody?
0: I mean, just period. Based on the eye test.
1: I'm going to have to say Texas the other night.
0: You think they're the best team? See, I thought when I saw LSU do it, that they looked as good as anybody,
1: mm-hmm.
0: the way they beat Clemson. But Clemson barely beat Georgia Southern this week. Clemson is not good.
1: Yeah, so.
0: So I have to kind of see the picture come clear as the season goes on. But you do believe Texas is the best team?
1: I think with their defense and the way they played in the second half or in that last quarter.
0: Well, you think those two teams are good at least. So you got it against a good measure of a good quality component.
1: I think there's some good teams. I think Georgia's good. Don't get me wrong. Look, there's some good teams there. I say Georgia, I don't like Notre Dame. I think the cupcake thing. I think LSU's good. Look, I don't know how good Alabama is.
0: I don't know if Alabama's that great.
1: I mean, I think Alabama's in, we could be a 10-2 team. That I don't know.
0: Is that good though? That's just it. Is Alabama?
1: Does that get you in?
0: Well, it gets you in. You want to get in and get clobbered again by somebody? You want to be a contender?
1: Well, I want to be a contender.
0: But do you think they're a contender?
1: At this time and point?
0: Yeah.
1: By what I'm saying right now, no.
0: I completely agree with you. I don't think they are either. But you said something that I agree with as well.
1: Yeah.
0: At this time and point. I do believe this team can grow and get better. I don't know if they'll be good enough at the end. Is there a gap? Where's the gap between the very best? Is there an Indiana from last year? Indiana appeared to be really, really good at the end of the year, weren't they?
1: Right.
0: And everybody has a tough game or two along the way. But
1: yeah, Penn State liked to beat them. I mean, they
0: were. Oh, they had a couple of games like that.
1: Yeah.
0: So, it's not like you beat everybody by 50 all the way through the season.
1: Sure.
0: But Alabama, one thing they've got going for them is a young quarterback who will continue to grow, and he's probably who they need to be there to be a team that can contend when he becomes as good as he can be. Is it going to happen this year? I don't know. He's just getting his first year of action at the college level. So, I don't know. And where's Alabama? The offensive line is still suspect. I think it did look better. I watched him get after a little bit, certainly in the second half. The running game looked a little better. I think the backs are better. Crowell, by the way, is the best back they got. I know that Hill had a 100-yard game, but he's the guy that's the future. And I watched Hollywood Smothers for Texas, who Alabama wanted, and he decided to go to Texas after apparently they offered him more money. I think Crowell's as good as he is now.
1: Oh, yeah.
0: That guy's good. Don't get me wrong. This Crowell guy's got the potential to be very good.
1: Yeah. He could be your next Heisman Trophy winner in Alabama. Well,
0: you never know. So we'll see. Now, Alabama, the defense is pretty salty.
1: Yeah.
0: And they made some acquisitions. I was just looking at that. That's one thing I noticed. I was like, you got the guy from USC and Virginia Tech, and I was looking at a couple of these guys, and Tompkins from USC, Woodson's from Virginia Tech, and they've already upgraded those guys. By the way, these guys are not high-caliber 5-star players. Sometimes what did Indiana win on last year? I've said, you got to have the players. But they took three-star players and made them into national champions. They molded them into great players. They were 4 and 5 stars at the end.
1: But
0: coming out of high school, these guys weren't high prospect. 3 or 4 stars is, you know, good. Don't get me wrong.
1: Well, they were guys that had pretty good skills, but they had guts. I mean, that team. Indiana team last. I mean, don't give me that a little bit older, but man, they had some guts. I mean, they were a well-gelled, well-built team, and they played together as a team.
0: Well, the Mets guy who had the pick, he was an Alabama recruit. He was not a transfer, and, you know, he was a three-star, whatever, right, out of Georgia. But, I mean, he looks the part. You know, nice pick six. We'll see. I mean, it's do they have the makings to be really good? I don't know yet. I would say right now, I don't think they're among the top teams in the nation. I'm saying they're the top 10 team. They're number 10 in the poll. Probably, I guess. Heck, I don't know. He may look like garbage against FSU this week. Who knows? We're still trying to, again, fill in the picture. But, Ole Miss 8. But, of course, we got the game this weekend, Ole Miss and LSU. Here it is, the one everybody's marked on their calendar. I saw some guy from North Alabama put a post, "Hey, game day, come to us." Like, oh, man, really? He said, yeah, it's our first game on campus ever at North Alabama. Like, do you realize that LSU and Ole Miss are playing? This is the game everybody's been waiting for.
1: Right.
0: They want to see Lane Kiffin come, but they hate Lane Kiffin now at Ole Miss. After all he did, but he left, see? Mm-hmm. He's the villain now. That's going to be fun.
1: Oh, yeah, that is going to be fun.
0: And they're number 7 and 8 in the AP poll, number 7 and 9 in the coaches.
1: Did they get game day? Is that what you're saying?
0: Yeah, of course.
1: Oh, yeah.
0: Now, they made that decision before the season started.
1: Yeah.
0: Texas A&M is 9th in the AP, 8th in the coaches. Alabama 10th in both polls. Let's see. Any others that you might be interested in as we go down the list?
1: Is he going to make the commercial? If he wins, is he going to make the commercial?
0: They might need to update the commercial. Fansville. Tennessee is 15th and 14th. From the SEC, Missouri 20th and 22nd. Oklahoma did not fall out. They're 24th and 21st in the two polls after losing at Michigan, who jumped, you know, to 19 after falling out of the poll. In one of the polls, they were unranked. They were still ranked in the coaches, but the AP, it was one of the longest drops in the history after a win. Win, right, Jason? He's watching.
1: Mm.
0: 1 second.
1: Well, look at Oregon falling on. What is that number, 21?
0: Yeah, I don't know if they deserve to be in now.
1: Bam.
0: But they were a preseason pick, number one votes. A lot of people thought they were the team to beat.
1: They were, what, number 4 at the time?
0: I'm not saying their season's done, but I'm not confident in them, obviously. Not after what I've seen so far.
1: Well, high expectations.
0: Here was the funniest moment of Friday or the weekend all together. You ready? All right. Holly Rowe, would you take it away down there? You got Coach Sark? All right. Yeah, let's see if she's got something for Coach Sark. Ready? Go. Well, I got to thinking about this. This was brought up by my father-in-law yesterday that he was still mad from halftime. And you know what? I believe there's something to that. Now, at halftime, they get the coaches coming off. His team's getting whipped at halftime. Steve right. Sarkisian, the coach at Texas. And she had the interview at halftime with Ryan Day. And he had to wait. You know, he was with Laura Rutledge.
1: Mm-hmm.
0: And after that got done, Laura Rutledge's like, we waited, but he couldn't wait anymore. And he's gone. And they show him running into the tunnel because he wants to get this team and fix the problems they had. By the way, it worked out, I guess, right?
1: Right.
0: So then they flipped, and Laura got Ryan Day. Well, of course, they didn't talk to him after the game. She got Arch Manning. And of course, Holly gets to talk to Sarkisian. And I think this is almost like, well, you held me up a minute. You're not going to hold me up again. And he says, hook him horns, and walks off. And, boy, you could see the look on her face. Like, I've been working on this question all this time during the second half, and I'm not going to get to ask it.
1: Kind of like that bear.
0: Look at the look on her face. She's upset. What are you trying to do, Coach?
1: Trying to win the game. Trying to win the game.
0: We're here with Bear Bryant. That was the first mistake that reporter made. We're here with Bear Bryant. She didn't never call him Bear Bryant.
1: Yeah.
0: Coach Bear, what do you think about the first half and your struggles that you've had with your quarterback?
1: We're trying to win the game.
0: Well, you know, he struggled quite a bit.
1: We're trying to win the game.
0: Oh.
1: Trying to win the game.
0: That was great. The look on Holly Rowe's face, she was just, she was mad. Oh. I don't know. They may fine Steve Sarkisian for this. You know, because the SEC requires you to, and every college conference says, you do the interviews. Right, you got to go and you got to do it. You know, after the game, Alabama's Kalen DeBoer. I was watching that show last night.
1: It was the interview. He said, hook them horns.
0: Yeah, right. He didn't give her much. He didn't get a chance to ask the question, but I was watching Alabama's coach's show, which I used to love to watch this when I was a kid. Never watched it because it was always on when I was going to bed or something. Mm-hmm. It was on late last 10:30. Night. Yeah, too late, you know, and I'm watching. And they had to do this at Kentucky after the game, and it's like they do 10 minutes or something there because that's the way they do it. And he's having a hang. These guys are having to wait around. They got to go do the press conference afterwards. They got to do all this stuff. But he could have given her the time there. And this was a shot at them for holding him up. By the way, I don't like coming off the field and getting a coach.
1: I don't.
0: I think it's wrong.
1: I think at halftime, it is wrong.
0: I like to hear it as a fan. Don't get me wrong. I like to hear what they – but in the game, I don't think you should do that.
1: I don't
0: think. Do you?
1: I don't like it.
0: Yeah, I mean, this guy's – he's got about 20 minutes to get in the locker room and fix things.
1: Yeah, because
0: – every second counts.
1: In my mind, I'm like him. I ain't got time for you. I got to go get –
0: and she asked a long question. That's just it. Just get it out there. You know, and that's what I tell Brad after the games. I says, look, make it quick. Get the question in. We got our coach. We wait for him to talk with the team. And it may take 5 minutes or whatever. We wait. That's his time with his team. And then when he comes over, it's like, all right, get the question. Coach, what did you think of the game? That's all. We don't need a commentary. We want to hear what he has to say. And this is what you do. You leave an open-ended question and let the coach talk. Right?
1: Right.
0: You don't need to give your 2 cents. This is a coach's interview. This is not a – That's what it's supposed to be, and she has a tendency to want to sit there and talk, and you don't need to say much.
1: Coach, you're down by 20. What do you expect? What do you expect to tell your guys here at halftime?
0: Yeah, right.
1: I'm gonna tell them to win the game.
0: Yeah, I'm trying to win the game. Trying to win the game. Yes.
2: Hey man, did you see what Landon said at his press conference? Oregon's coach.
0: Landon? No.
2: Oh, I can't repeat it, brother. Not on the air.
0: Oh.
2: But you need to go out there and look at it. He told it like it was, man. He didn't sugarcoat nothing. He said they got the you-know-what beat.
0: He's right. They gave up like 500 yards of offense to this team. They didn't just lose. They were embarrassed.
2: I like him. The way he talks, man. I really do.
0: He's kind of a blowhard, too, though. Dan Lanning.
2: Oh, is he?
0: Oh, yeah. You saw him after Penn State. Oh, my. You saw him after that game last year when they beat Penn State, which, again, was a paperweight. I mean, they were nothing.
1: Yeah.
0: Penn State was terrible last year. Look at this, man. This is what it's about. And it's like, well, maybe you weren't as good. And they made a good run in the playoff. They were good. Don't get me wrong. But, yeah, I don't know.
2: You know, Nike's tanking right now on the stock market. Maybe the Ducks are tanking too, you reckon?
0: You think that's it?
2: Could be it. Never know.
0: Yeah, we'll see. All right, Steve. Thank you, sir. The one and only Steve Stokes.
1: Well.
0: Here's some other stuff from the weekend in football. Since we're running down the list. SEC, a couple of teams. This stood out. Speaking of Alabama, we talked about Alabama and Auburn, too. Auburn did dominate Southern Miss. And again, we mentioned Alabama is, 17, 18-point favorite against Florida State this weekend back at home. Auburn is a 2.5-point underdog to Florida. And Florida, is Florida back? Is it too soon? Yeah, it's too soon to say they're back.
1: Yeah, I
0: like the running back. Ball's pretty strong. And if Auburn can shut him down but keep it close, keep him, what do they say? You can't stop him, you hope to contain him. Maybe hold him to 50 yards or something. I think that gives him a great chance.
1: Well, my wife asked, what do you think about Auburn last night? I said, well, really?
0: Hard to know against Southern Miss.
1: I said, I don't. Holly, they ain't played nobody. Well, what about Alabama? I said, I'm still not decided about Alabama. Well, Alabama, no, you ain't said, I can't believe you saying it. I said, well, it's the truth.
0: It's the truth.
1: I said, yeah, and she said, well, you're just covering up because you don't think y'all no good. I said, I don't know that we're not I don't know that we're not good. I said, but y'all hadn't played, Baylor. I don't know what Baylor did this week. What did they do? So we can get a comparison to.
0: You seriously want me to look them up? So I don't know either. I didn't look them up.
1: Well, I mean, I just want to see, you know, was it a fluke or who did they play?
0: Well, Baylor, I mean, does anybody think Baylor's any good?
1: Well, I didn't.
0: They beat Prairie View 44-3.
1: Prairie View?
0: Again, you can't tell by that.
1: No.
0: No.
1: Well, still don't know. I know you. I said, but I'll tell you, this is what I said. I'll tell you this weekend.
0: This is the weekend?
1: This is the weekend.
0: For who?
1: For Auburn.
0: Even with Florida? Florida's picked bottom of the league as well.
1: Well, I mean, I'm just saying maybe we've turned the corner. Not we. I'm not part of them. Okay. Maybe they've turned the corner.
0: Well, this is a team that this will be one of those games that they've lost in the past. When they've lost these close games, Hugh Freeze always says we're close, and they always seem to lose these games with teams where they're competitive, but they end up falling in the end. So the Alabama line went up to 20 and a half, and Auburn is still a 2.5-point underdog. I think it'll be a good step in the right direction if Auburn wins. I'm with you there. Is Alabama going to cover? That's a lot of points.
1: 20.5 for Florida State.
0: I don't think Florida State's anything special. Their running back's pretty decent. I don't know. Can they run against Alabama's defense? Has been pretty good, though. And again, against nobody's, but still. Let's see. Here are a couple of things that stood out with some of the scores. These scores stood out to me this weekend. Vanderbilt, since we're in the SEC, 35-26 over Delaware. Let me go and look at my picks. I did my picks before the season. And this is the team that I said was going to go down to the bottom again, Vanderbilt. I want to see what I picked them to do this year as I marked them. It's in my other book. I got one at home and one here. I think I picked them to go like one win in the – I don't know if they'll win a game in the – they may be the worst team in the SEC. Although there's one team that I think probably is worse. Who is it? And I'm talking about Vanderbilt. I think Vanderbilt's next to last. This team's worse, probably.
1: Mississippi State?
0: Arkansas.
1: Oh, Arkansas.
0: They got beat 43-10 by Utah and never had a chance.
1: Ooh.
0: Those are the two worst teams in the SEC. I think Mississippi State's much better. I think they could beat South Carolina this week. That's who they play at, South Carolina. Their quarterback's really good. And that's the difference. And with St. James guys playing quarterback, I didn't think he was bad. They benched him. He's playing for Arkansas. Jackson. Vanderbilt, Pavia, you don't know. I've said over and over how big he was for them. And I know he wasn't the only thing, but he was almost everything.
1: Right.
0: And with him gone, Vandy goes back to being Vandy again. That's just the way it's going to be. I'm sorry. And Clark Lee, as great a coach as he was, he's no different than Bill Belichick with Tom Brady and then when they put the kryptonite on him. Because as soon as he left, Bill Belichick was very, pedestrian again, back to being. Although he's won two games out of the blocks at North Carolina. Watch out, Clemson this week, who North Carolina plays this week. And Clemson beat Georgia Southern 22-7. This is how bad Clemson is. There's another team that's going down. We're trending up or down. These are the downtrending teams.
1: You know what would be a great? I was thinking about this today. I was watching a little bit of the North Carolina game the other day. Wouldn't it be great for his wife to be sitting up in the stands in the cheerleader uniform?
0: Well, it's a girlfriend. They are not married yet.
1: Oh, they're not married yet?
0: No, not yet.
1: Well, his girlfriend up in there.
0: I haven't seen her yet.
1: At the game? Or are you talking about on anything?
0: This year, I haven't seen her. Now, maybe it's just because I haven't watched much of North Carolina. I watched some of that game, that first one, that opening weekend in, Ireland? I was looking at the game. Never saw him show her. She may not have made the trip. I don't know.
1: Where's Brent Musburger when you need him?
0: Yeah.
1: Look at that. That's a good-looking woman right there.
0: As soon as I type Bill Belichick, first thing that pops up is Bill Belichick, girlfriend. All right, so age gap. The couple has drawn significant public and media attention due to their 49-year age gap.
1: Ooh.
0: They first met on a flight in 2021 and went public in the relationship. What happens on a flight when he's sitting in first class and she's up there? What is she, a stewardess? Is she a flight attendant or something? Or is she actually in first class? What is he, pass her going to the bathroom? And she says, hey, you're Coach Belichick. Well, yeah, I am. How are you, ma'am?
1: I'm single too, baby. Right,
0: come on in. Oh, I'm up here in first class. Come on up here with me for a minute, honey. Let's see if I type, should I type news? I'm looking for the latest. one day ago. Girlfriend Jordan Huston mysteriously lays low. There it is. We can't find her. And she was everywhere before, right?
1: They broke up.
0: There she is. And look at what she wore to this whatever event that he was at. All right. Something is crazy wrong with this. 49 years?
1: That's sick, man.
0: All right, here we go. There's one day ago. Jordan Huston looks giddy on the sideline before. Oh, she was there.
1: Oh.
0: They found her. There she is. She's giddy. Look at what she's wearing there. What in the world is that?
1: Like she's homecoming queen or something.
0: Look at that belt. It goes down around the leg. And what's the got a football in her pocket. Look at it. It's a big football. I like that. What in the world? She's wearing those high heels again. This is crazy, man.
1: That's a purse or something.
0: Is that what it is? It's a flask.
1: It's some kind of bag.
0: Yeah. Oh, yeah. Back to sports. So
1: I don't want to get on that.
0: It's my fault. Probably, Troy and Alabama State played this weekend. Anybody keep up with that? 34-17. Alabama State played them a respectable game. These games with SWAC versus FBS schools is usually a 50-point game.
1: Mm-hmm.
0: It was not bad. Graham Dunn called that for us here at WTLS.
1: Oh, did he?
0: Of course, he is the Alabama State Alabama, play-by-play guy.
1: Right. I forget about that.
0: James Madison. This is where Billy Napier is, Florida's opponent this weekend, of course, coached by Billy Napier last year. Now, James Madison, his team beats Wagner 87-3.
1: Ooh.
0: We're talking about the biggest blowouts in sports. Wow. Here's one of the funniest stories of the weekend, though. It's Akron. Did you hear this story?
1: No.
0: Okay. They had a contest that a lucky fan, and this, you had to be a season ticket holder, would get the opportunity to call the plays on the opening drive if you win. And this guy won the contest. I mean, and there, Nick Saban gave him some tips. How about this? All right.
3: Number one, get the call in early. Don't get marbles in your mouth. You got to get the call in early. That's number one. Number two, stay ahead of the sticks. Run the ball. All the fans are going to want you to throw it. Run the ball. Number three, don't get cute.
4: The fans don't want me to run the ball, definitely.
3: I know, but run it. You won't get criticized
4: as much. All right, I'm listening.
3: And number three is don't get cute, but if you're going to get cute, throw a damn flea flicker.
0: So, would you, if you were in his shoes, what would you call, you know what I mean? And I don't, they say he suggested, I don't know how much he really did. By the way, on the fourth play, they fumbled. He ran, he passed, and he, you know, and then they fumbled it away. So he didn't even get, I don't know if he was supposed to get the whole first drive chart or whatever, but what is your scheme? I mean, do you have to look at the defense and you basing it on what you got, player, what personnel? You know, you're supposed to base it on what you've got and what they've got and take advantage of the weaknesses on their side, I hope. But what if you just had just an end-all, be-all for all the plays? Give me your first three scripted plays, all right?
1: Right now,
0: just a general, you know, pick.
1: First thing I'm going to do, I'm going to run off tackle.
0: Because you played tackle.
1: Well, I played guard.
0: Oh, you a guard? I thought you were tackle. Oh, no, Grits was the tackle next
1: no,
0: to you.
1: No, Grits, me and Grits were guards because we had to pick up the linebackers because we wanted a wishbone. We were our best blockers.
0: Oh.
1: So you had to pick up the linebackers. Okay, so what I'm going to do is I'm going to run off tackle first.
0: All right.
1: All right. So if I pick up
0: four, you going what you strong side? Do you have the room for the running back to get it in the open space? Okay. Yeah. All right. First play is a run to the tackle. All right. Off tackle.
1: So if I pick up 4 yards,
0: toss sweep. I mean,
1: I could whatever I can do. It can be off tackle.
0: Very first play is a run.
1: Very first play is a run.
0: All right. Before you go in and script, you scripting out plays and doing it regardless, or are you just going to go based on what you do?
1: I'm just going to go based on what I, you know, in my mind, typically what I would do.
0: Okay, because my question is, a lot of guys will say we've scripted the first 15 plays and we're going off of this regardless. But if you go first down and you run that off tackle play and it gets stuffed for no gain, it's second and 10. Does that change your thinking? Yeah, well, I would think it would.
1: Well, I'm going to call up my defense and ask my guy what my defense is. What are they running, a 4-4? What are they running?
0: So you're going to take what the defense gets.
1: Yeah, 5-2. Whatever they give me.
0: So just, again, a generic play call. All right, first play was an off tackle run. It's second down. What are you running now?
1: Second play, I'm going to run a slant. I'm going to run a slant pass.
0: Okay.
1: If they're in a 4-4, I'm not going to run a slant pass. But if they're in a 5-2, I'm going to run a slant.
0: Okay. Try to take advantage of the middle of the field with the linebackers up.
1: Yeah, try to take the middle of the field.
0: All right. So, all right. Third play.
1: You got to tell me how many yards.
0: Well, that's it. So, I was wondering if you just could give me three regardless of that. But, again, if it's short yardage, you're trying to what? You're at your own 30-yard line, 35-yard line, whatever, on third and two. Are you running? Depends on your quarterback. Is he a run pass option?
1: Well, if at that point, if I got an RPO, then I'm going to run an RPO.
0: All right. It's fourth and one. I'm just going to say, hey, stop you for a yard.
1: Fourth and one?
0: At your 34.
1: I'm going to get my quarterback up under the center.
0: Ah.
1: I'm going to get him up under the center. I'm going to run the jumbo package.
0: Oh.
1: And I'm going to pick up 1 yard.
0: Oh, my gosh, they stuffed him. Fire that man. What a terrible series of plays he threw in there. No.
1: I mean, you're talking about all this in the first series.
0: I thought you'd have no trick play, none of that crap.
1: Well, if you'd have told me what I was picking up. Now,
0: flea flicker. That's what Nick Saban said.
1: Well, the flea flicker. You never see that play hardly ever anymore. On your first play, if you lost 4 yards, then I come back to the flea flicker. But if I'm gaining yards and I'm going forward, it's just like my coach always told me: if you pick up 4 yards per play, you're gonna get a first down every time.
0: But there's always that backwards play. Now that sounds great, you know, three yards in a cloud of dust. But you know, three yards on first down, 3 yards on second down, and it's third and four. Because 3 yards in a cloud of dust only gets you 9 yards, by the way, before it's fourth down. I know what that's supposed to mean. But on third and four, you don't usually run and get that.
1: No.
0: You got to pass the ball.
1: Unless you got Derrick Henry behind him running.
0: He had another big day yesterday. I mean, he unbelievable. 100 plus. He's moving up the charts on the list. 24-karat magic in the air. Oh, yeah. One final thing. Speaking of calling plays, I thought this was the funniest thing for the whole weekend. Alabama, by the way, the turnaround they had in the second half, this was posted by Cole Kubelik. Their 28-point win against Kentucky is the largest in a game when they trailed at half since SEC expansion in 1992. Period. Amongst all teams. How about that? And they won easily, all right? I mean, they ended up closing it out with a 32-0 second half. So what happened? What was the change? You know, was there a scheme? You know, they got in the locker room. Here was the change. Did you hear this? They lost player to coach communication in the third quarter. They couldn't communicate with the coaches. The players couldn't, and they ended up dominating. So what are people saying? Well, turn them off for the rest of the season. We don't want to communicate. All of a sudden, it works.
1: Well, you go to hand signals, right? They got to have a hand signal backup,
0: yeah,
1: right?
0: I don't know. We did get by with 4 coach and player communications in the past, right? I think so. Yeah. All right, Monday morning quarterbacking with you. We're going to talk to Alex Booth from Tuscaloosa. He's going to give us a little bit on Alabama and his hand in helping the AHS-FHS website, the Alabama High School Football Historical Site, get back up and running. This is a site that's great for high school sports. We talked about it. It looked like last week they were done. Thanks to Alex and some other folks, it's back up and looks like it's here to stay. Thank goodness for that, believe me. All right, let's take a break and give you the weather. Sunny and 97. Tonight, clear and 72. Tomorrow, sunny and 96. You're like, still summer? Yeah, I guess so. You know, this is supposed to be the last week of summer on the calendar. It's supposed to be fall next week.
1: Oh, really?
0: Not according to this. Right now, 72, more coming up. Good morning, Kelly. Hello, Catherine. Watching on Facebook. Danny, hello, sir. Doug, thank you, too. Appreciate your watching.
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6: This is Clint from First. First Methodist of Tallahassee. There are two common ways we try to earn God's help, and the first one sounds like this. God, I am a good person, and I go to church, and I give, so would you do this for me? We act as if God owes us. The second way is to play the victim. God, life is so unfair. How could you let this happen? So would you fix it? We try to prove that we deserve mercy more than the next person. Neither approach works. The biggest thing that keeps us from God's mercy is feeling like and thinking that we have earned it. And in the Gospels, the people furthest from God were often the most religious ones. Because mercy is not a paycheck that we collect, mercy is a gift that we receive from God. Let's pray. Father, forgive me for trying to earn what you freely give. I stop bargaining, and I simply receive your mercy as a gift that it is. Amen.
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0: Wake up call, WTLS score 94, fun 101. Continuing on this Monday morning quarterbacking edition as we get ready for another big week in football, high school football this week here on WTLS. Homecoming, we got all the festivities this week, the pageantry of homecoming at THS, plus the game Friday night, of course, and Alabama this weekend versus Florida State. And we recap the weekend from high school and college, and a little college talk with Alex Booth of Crimson Crossover up at WVUA-TV in Tuscaloosa joining us this morning. And Alex, good morning. Hope you are doing well this early season.
17: Hey, man, good morning. I appreciate, Michael, you having me on once again. And yeah, it was a great weekend for Alabama, and really not just the University of Alabama, but the state of Alabama, as the AHS was able to get back online.
0: Yeah, the story of last week to me was when I saw a post at the top of the site you're talking about. It's called the Alabama High School Football Historical Society, AHSFHS.org, yes. That, hey, farewell, we're done. I was like, what? You know, you can't do that. And I was like, you go to this every day. You and I were talking. We both look at this site regularly. It is a great resource for high school sports, especially football. And but they had some sort of compromise with their system and security, and he put it out as a farewell. But some people said, wait a minute, some things can be done. You are one of those folks who got the ball rolling on saying this can be saved, and it looks like it will. So tell us how that all evolved.
17: Yeah, it was kind of just a wild sequence of events. Thursday was the day that I found out that it was – that was when the farewell post kind of made it to Twitter.
0: Yeah.
17: I'm not sure when he originally updated his website with that farewell kind of article post. Thursday morning, I should say, last week is really when it kind of hit social media that this was going to be happening. And Thursday, I actually happened to be off of work that day. So I was kind of just doing some errands around town, and I really wasn't on my phone that much. And my sports director, WVUA23, Gary Harris, forwarded it to me off Twitter from another reporter who had taken notice and posted it on social media. And that post had really started to gain a lot of traction and attention because, as you already mentioned, this is a site that a lot of people use as a resource, and not just sports media people in the state of Alabama, but fans of high school football as well.
0: Yeah, sure.
17: Coaches, players. And so I knew, just because the fact that I use it week in and week out for my job, just how important and valuable this resource was for so many people in the state of Alabama. And so when I got this tweet sent to me that the site looked like it was going to be shutting down for good, I just started asking questions. The reporter in me started wondering why, what was going on. Is it really an insolvable problem? Is there anything we can do to fix it? And so the original post that was on Twitter was a little vague. It was just saying that the site was going to be sunset. It was going to be taken down. It suffered a cyber attack. And the owner, David Parker, knew the solution, but the only solution was going to be hundreds of hours of work. So once I found that out, I went to the actual website, ahsfhs.org.
0: It's a mouthful.
17: Yeah, right. And then I clicked into it and then started reading the article for myself. And what I learned in the article was that he believed it was an SQL injection, cyber attack on his website. And I thought that this is something that was right up my brother's alley. My brother graduated from University of Alabama working in computer engineering and cybersecurity. He works up in Huntsville at Gray Analytics at a cybersecurity company. And I thought this was right up his alley, and this is something that he could probably take a look at and possibly have fixed. And so from that point on, it was probably about 1 o'clock on Thursday afternoon. We were just trying to get in touch with David because we did not have his contact information. The only real way that we thought we could get in touch with him was through Twitter DMs. Mm-hmm. And by this time, the news had kind of been out for about 3 or 4 hours before we tried to get in touch with him. And that's really when it came to my attention. And it really all started with me just asking my brother some of the questions that, hey, what is an SQL injection attack? What is,
0: yeah, right.
17: What is some of these, you know, words that he's using? And do you believe this is fixable? And really just started over as a conversation over text message. After I thought he was busy at the time. It was mid-Thursday, and I wasn't trying to blow up his phone while he was at work, but he had some time on his hands, and I was fortunate enough that he started answering the questions pretty soon. And I could tell that he was getting kind of curious about the post as well and just the cyber attack on the website. By some of the questions he was asking, he was saying after about 20 minutes of messaging back and forth, well, if you could get, you know, David's information and he could send some more information to me, there's something I could probably do to help the website. So that's what we tried to do probably about 1:20 or 1:30 on Thursday afternoon. My sports director, WA23, Gary Harris, he has a much bigger following on Twitter. I want to say he's probably closer to 10K, and he is verified. And we knew at the time that David Parker's DMs and phone was probably blowing up.
0: I sent him a message. I do have his contact, and he didn't respond. I knew he was inundated. I understand that because so many people are impacted. I said thank you for everything you've done. I'd given up and thought it was gone. You know, that's like so many others, I'm sure.
17: Yeah, and I'm sure that's basically what his entire DMs and messages were looking like. And we were just hoping to get through to him in any way, shape, or form that, hey, I think we have someone that we know that can help. And we thought the best way to do that was going to through my boss at work, Gary Harris. He has big Twitter following, you know, blue check mark. We was hoping that getting a DM from someone of that following, that maybe we could get a response. And we did get a back and forth going for a little bit with David. And at first, I mean, he was pretty adamant that he knew the problem, knew the solution, and that there's nothing we could do to help. But fortunately enough for us, Gary and my brother was very adamant as well. And I was kind of following the information between the two channels. And he was kind of just copying and pasting the information into the DM to David. And eventually David said, you know, this would be easier if we just connect both of us one-on-one through email. So they share their emails. And then eventually the two were sharing information about the website's cybersecurity over email. And once my brother was able to get more information from David through email when they were talking one-on-one, and he gave him access to the Cloudflare, kind of the cybersecurity network behind the website, it took him about 4 hours to have the website back up and running with the solution that should have it fixed long-term. So it was something that it was just really cool to be a part of, be able to, you know, really thankful just to get through to David on Thursday when I know his phone had to be just blowing up. And you know, going off the charts. And we're just really lucky that he answered to our DM. I'm sure so many people that message him. I guess our plan worked, having the most, the highest follower, the highest profile guy that I knew personally, DM him. And it allowed us to kind of get through David's DMs and get through kind of all the madness and get a conversation going, at least, that could possibly fix the website. Ended up eventually fixing the website about 4 or 5 hours later.
0: My goodness. Cause I, your persistence paid off, and a lot of people said, I let it go. And I think David, I know him, and we've had him on this show. He probably, based on his post, he pretty much thrown in the towel. He's tired. It's a lot of work. And you're like, all right, I'm just not going to go into it. But when you eased his burden there by, you know, getting your brother involved who knows this stuff and said it can be done, thank goodness you did. And, you know, because that was it. It said, you know, and I know we're making a big deal out of it, but people in the business especially, and as you said, there are fans too that go to this regularly. We go there and it's updated constantly. And it's not, you know, this is a future reference point for, you know, and for somebody to just take this. He's done the work over 100 years of high school football. For someone to go and try to, you know, take it over and do what he does every week just to keep up, I don't think they would even have any idea of how much work that would entail. It's amazing.
17: No, I mean, it's,
0: yeah, and he's done it kind of by himself. He's had a couple of people help him. I know he said that, but it's pretty much his own thing. It's amazing.
17: It is. It is amazing. Just the amount of work it has to take to keep this website up, and just how constantly how well it's updated with scores and records and schedules just around the whole entire state. And it actually goes through not just the state of Alabama, but you get some Mississippi and Georgia as well. And it's just an invaluable resource. It was something I knew that I could not afford to lose. And I really refused to just take no or just to quit on it as an answer. And thankfully, you know, I knew that my brother, he's probably seen something like this before. And it was something I felt like he probably had an opportunity. If he got to see the information and get a little bit more information shared with him from David that I thought he could fix. And fortunately enough, it was something that he could fix.
0: And people say, well, you got the website from the Alabama High School Athletic Association. Their site doesn't have this information. It's got stuff. No. It's got records. It's got things like that. It does not have every score to every game, basically, for every team in the AHSA and the AISA and all of that. So, again, it's a great plug for a site that I plug many times and I use every week when we prep for our high school football coverage here. And glad you got – thank you again. I can't say enough, because you could have just said, well, he's not going to get back to me, I'm done. You didn't stop. And thanks to you and your brother and others, Gary and company, we get to keep that. And we're, I guess, forever thankful as long as he keeps it going. He says he plans on keeping it for a very long time. Let's talk about some high school you know, go from high school to college. You know, you're in Tuscaloosa, you're the home of the University of Alabama. You've worked with the Crimson Tide over the years with your Crimson crossover site. And obviously we've talked to you about that. But you're on TV and you guys are covering these games every weekend. Give us your early impressions of Alabama after 2 weeks.
17: Yeah, I got to see them up close and personal against East Carolina. I was on the field for that one. I think it got up to 99 is what they said. It felt hotter than that on the field, though. It was a scorcher that day. But Alabama, I think what I've noticed the most about this team is the defensive line's moving people. The defensive line, after not getting a single sack on the first two games of the season last year, they have 7 sacks in the first two games of the season this year between ECU and the Kentucky game. And 5 of those 7 sacks have come in the transfer portal. They got some impact transfers in the portal this offseason between Oregon defensive lineman Terrence Green, USC defensive lineman Devin Tompkins, and then Virginia Tech transfer linebacker Caleb Woodson. I mean, those guys have accounted for 5 of the 7 sacks.
0: Definitely noticeable.
17: Alabama has reported
0: yes.
17: This year. I mean, it is noticeable that the defensive line and the linebacking core has been upgraded. They are flying around. They are causing havoc. And you kind of see that Ken Womack's form defense in year 3 in Tuscaloosa kind of finally setting in. They forced turnovers really at a high rate last year, but they did not create havoc in the backfield. They did not come up with the sacks. They did not get the strip sacks. They didn't force the quarterback into making bad decisions. That's happening through 2 games right now. Alabama is moving people up front, and it is causing quarterbacks. East Carolina was a team that it felt like they should probably physically dominate, but they had a lot of experience on that roster. They had a lot of players returning, a lot of transfer portal experience on that roster. But Alabama's moving their front pretty effectively the entire game. Kentucky, first SEC matchup this past Saturday on the road in Lexington. And they got up, the fans got up for that game. And their head coach, Will Stein, had them really hyped and ready to go. And Alabama, I mean, they were down 17-13 at the half. Then you have the 32-0 second half unanswered, 32 unanswered points from Alabama, and they end up cruising to a 45-17 win. And from watching that Kentucky game on the TV for me, it never felt like Alabama was seriously in danger of losing just because how the defense was playing. I mean, you have to consider in the first half that 17 of Kentucky's 10 points came off a pick six on the goal line on the first drive of the game. So Alabama's defense really gave up 10 points that entire game to Kentucky. I mean, they were basically shutting down the Wildcats offense. And it felt like if Alabama just kind of got out of their own way with all the penalties, the mistakes, the turnovers. And it's important to also keep in mind that this is sophomore quarterback Keelan Russell's first road start in his entire college career.
0: No doubt.
17: And it was going into an environment where Kentucky fans were fired up. They're ready to go. And they had that place packed and loud. And his first drive was a three and out. All three plays go backwards. And then the third play is a pick six right on your own goal line. So, I mean, it could have been very easy for Alabama offense and Keelan Russell kind of hang their head and be upset about the result, about how they played in the first half, but they bounced back. They go on the 32-0 second half run. And it's really sparked by defense and then the special teams. It really felt like when Kentucky went for the fake punt on their own end, they kind of were starting to panic a little bit about Alabama, maybe having them figured out on the defensive side of things. And they were trying to catch them off guard. The fake punt didn't work. And then from there on, Daniel Hill has, I think it's a 34-yard touchdown run, but they called him out the 3-yard line, and then he runs it in from 3 yards just a little after that. And the 2-point conversion was good. And just like that, I mean, they went from being down in the second half in the third quarter, and I think it was about a 4 or 5 minute time span, they were up 14 points.
0: As some people will say, Kentucky is Kentucky, but I still believe, you know, going on the road and winning the way they did, and it was a statement to some degree. I still would like to see it against a team that's going to be on the higher tier of the SEC charts, but. I mean, it was a nice step in the right direction, certainly for a young quarterback. What about the running game? You just mentioned a little bit with Daniel Hill. You talked about the defensive line, the offensive line, and being able to have a 100-yard rusher. That hadn't been happening at Alabama here lately. So that was a big, foot in the right direction.
17: Yeah, I'm sure a lot of Alabama fans know the stat, but it was the first time Alabama had a 100-yard rusher in the game since Vanderbilt last season. Jim Miller went for 100 yards. So, I mean, you're talking about, you know, 8 or 9 games in between those two games that Alabama had not had a 100-yard rusher. And this is something that obviously Alabama's prime under Nick Saban. I mean, that they probably had a 100-yard rusher almost every game. That is just something that the fans in Tuscaloosa kind of became accustomed to having. And that running game absolutely eluded Alabama all year last year. It was something that was a point of emphasis all offseason. They have 4 new starters on the offensive line. And really, if you want to include the fact that Michael Carroll was out this past week with the injury, they had 5 new starters on the offensive line. So
0: yeah,
17: they went into Kentucky with 5 new faces on the offensive line. And the run game eluded them in the first half. And I don't really think that was all on the offense or the offensive line. I don't really think the offensive coordinator, Ryan Grubb, gave the running game a chance in the first half. I think it was something where they did not get very good push on the first few drives. And we just, in my opinion, play calling wise, just kind of got away from the run in at all. It was something where it felt like too much was being put on Keelan Russell's shoulders in the first half to try to carry the offense and push the ball down the field. And in the second half, we really get back to running the football. And part of this is, Keelan Russell reads in the RPO game. Alabama runs a lot of run pass option plays. And he was pulling the ball and deciding to throw it. And there were some running lanes there. Kalen DeBoer said after the game, that's probably one of the first things that he was going to talk to Keelan Russell and film about was he thought there were 2 to 3 times in the first half that the RPO game was open if he just handed the ball off instead of throwing it. And so that's also on the quarterback. I mean, there's a lot of run-pass option in the Alabama offense. And part of the run-pass option is knowing when to hand the ball off. And that's something that Kalen DeBoer said after the game, is that he felt Keelan Russell could have done a better job of, is just letting the running backs go to work and the offensive line go to work for him sometimes, and not feeling like he has to pull it every single time and throw it on a run-pass option. But Alabama got the run game going in the second half. I mean, Daniel Heul, he was hitting the holes hard. And that's something that I've seen more from the Alabama running backs this year rather than last year. Now, it's hard to hit a hole when there isn't a hole to hit. But the Alabama running game, or running backs in general, really seem to be hitting with the holes with a different burst this year. They really seem to be trusting that the offensive line is going to move guys in front of them. They're going to create.

0: 6 yards a carry there in the second half. And it felt like Kentucky just had no answer for it. And so I think now being on the field, as I mentioned, for the Eastern Carolina game, you can kind of see when you're in the end zone, just straight ahead, you can kind of see in the running game, just the holes open up in the O-line and just kind of what's intended on certain running plays, what the offense is trying to do. And you could see that the holes were opening up. Now that was against Eastern Carolina. In the second half against Kentucky, you really could see the holes on the offensive line opening up, and you could see that they were moving guys. They were displacing defensive linemen. And it's something that Alabama football fans probably haven't seen in a few years, but something that it felt like they were really getting back to Alabama football there in the second half, dominating with the run game and then allowing Keelan Russell to make a few special plays with his feet, extending plays, and with his arm there in the second half. But they weren't calling on him to do everything. They're allowing the run game to do what it can do. And the defense in the run game is, in my opinion, why Alabama pulled away from Kentucky there in the second half.
1: Well, that's what's going to win. And that's something that was, especially the running game missing a bit. So as you mentioned, of course, last year, we'll see if they can keep that going forward. But it's nice to be able to salt away a game when you got the ability to just hand it off and continue to move the chains. And that's what they were able to do in this one. Quickly, we have a moment left. I know you got things to do today as well, but your Crimson Crossover covers the basketball like nobody else. Alabama, I know it's a little ways off, but not too far before it tips off. What do you think about this year coming up?
0: Yeah, I think Alabama fans have a lot to be excited about this year. I mean, it's something where in Tuscaloosa, the expectations for Nato's has kind of become make at least the Sweet 16 every year. That's kind of what he's done ever since he stepped foot in Tuscaloosa, is not only just make the tournament, but usually make it to the second weekend. And Alabama this year, they have a lot of young talent on this roster. It's something where I think it could surprise a lot of people just because a lot of the unknown on the roster, but they feel really highly of this freshman class that they brought in. It really centers around 6'6" wing, Caden Samuels. He was kind of borderline five-star, but they believe that's a guy that is going to come in and make an immediate impact on the team. And then as well, they have Jackson Richardson, some of the former NBA player Jason Richardson. They just have a lot of talent on this freshman class coming in. They had five-star point guard Anderson Diaz, who reclassified from 2027 to 2026, so he's coming in. And I've heard great things about him in practice. And I've seen a little bit of video as well from the summer workouts that he just looks like one of those guys that's going to be tough to stay in front of, similar to how LeBaron Fialon was tough for guys to stay in front of. He could kind of get downhill at will. It feels like that could be something similar for Diaz. Now, for Diaz, he should be in high school this next year, so you kind of have to reserve expectations for an 18-year-old. But he's been lighting up in practice, to my knowledge, and it's going to be a player to watch for Alabama fans. And then so far, I think everyone feels like they win the transfer portal during the summer, but I think Alabama's transfer portal gets have been good. I think they really like the Kentucky center, Brandon Garrison, as a defensive anchor for them. And I really think they feel like this team is more athletic defensively and switchable than what they've had in the past. I think the biggest problem Alabama had last year when they ran into Michigan and Chicago in the Sweet 16 is they couldn't match up size for size with Michigan. And of course, Michigan went on to win the national title, so I don't think anyone could match up with them size for size. But it was just something where if they want to get past the hump of maybe continuously making the Sweet 16 and get into that Elite Eight or Final Four again, like they did in Phoenix a couple of years ago, they needed to get bigger. They needed to get stronger. And that's what they did. They really went and hit the portal. They got bigger. They got Garrison. They got Felder from Boise State. And they got Cole Core from NC State. And it really just felt like they overall went in on having a bigger, stronger, more athletic team than they've had here in the past few years, where maybe they prioritize guards and shooting a little bit more. It feels like this year they're going to be able to defend a lot better.
1: LeBaron Fialon, what a year he had. Obviously, he stepped up. Question, Aiden Holloway, do you think he's going to be suiting up and playing this fall?
0: I do. I think Aiden Holloway. My understanding is that if he does everything that he's been asked to do in his second chance program off the court with the Tuscaloosa court, and my understanding is that he certainly plans on doing everything that's asked of him to do in order to return to play basketball at Alabama. I fully believe that when the season tips off here in early November, that Aiden Holloway will be suited up for game one.
1: All right.

0: Well, we look forward to talking to you again when basketball rolls around. Maybe we'll have you back on, and maybe even some more for football. Thanks for your time today. And once again, thanks so much for what you did to help out David and the guys at AHS FHS on keeping that site going. Appreciate your time today.
1: Absolutely. Thanks for having me, man.
0: Okay. Thank you, Alex. We'll do it again. Alex Booth with Crimson Crossover WVUA in Tuscaloosa as well with us here on the Wake Up Call. We'll take a break. The birthday contest coming up next.

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Men at Work from Aussie. Little saxophone for you. They had some good music back in the 1980s, didn't they? Videos too.

0: FM. Thanks to Alex Booth for joining us a moment ago, again from Crimson Crossover, WVUA-TV Tuscaloosa. Let me give you a couple of things before we get to BLT and his birthday list here. ALDOT, Alabama Department of Transportation, says they're about to have a project. It's an improvement project in Montgomery, I-85 capacity improvement. This means they're putting some more lanes in. Said they will expand the corridor from 2 to 3 lanes in each direction from the Taylor Road to Jenkins Creek. Taylor Road, I know where that is. Where's Jenkins Creek? I don't know where that is. I guess it's somewhere down the road from Taylor Road. What am I hearing here? Am I on the answer machine?
1: Yes, that's what I was trying to tell you. You didn't hear the phone.
0: I didn't pick it up quick enough. Are you there, Brian?
2: I'm here.
0: No.
1: It's recording it on the...
0: That explains it. 1220 Cafe, 1220 Gimmer Avenue, by the way. How long is it going to take to fix that, make that long? Are they going to be just holding up traffic for the next 17 years? No, I'm kidding. You see, approximate... Now, what do you think it costs to do the project in Montgomery before I do the 1220 special? BLT?
2: Don't know.
0: Take a guess.
2: How much?
0: How much does it cost to do the roads?
2: I'm about $1 million.
0: $71 million. $71 million. Maybe I need to get into road work. Idea. All right. How much is tar? I don't know. It says construction begins. Motorists should be aware of temporary lane changes, traffic pattern changes at Chantilly Parkway Interchange. While drivers exiting 85 will continue to have full left turn access from the interstate exit ramps to Chantilly on the interstate entrance ramps. Some will be temporarily restricted. All right, there you go. There's the answer to that. I hope that helped you. And $71 million later, we have another lane on each side, it looks like. 2 to 3, they say. 1220 Cafe, 1220 Gummer Avenue, Tallahassee, Alabama. 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They said this will put hair on your chest. You ever heard that? Meatloaf. I say, well, you get the meatloaf. You got to go mash and gravy, green beans and stewed tomatoes. I picked them for you. 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All right, BLT, let's do it. Birthdays.
2: John Barry, country singer.
0: What's that song he did? Amazing? Or it was not Amazed. That was Lone Star, I think. But Amazing, what did he say? Maybe it wasn't Amazing. If I look him up, I'll see the age. You know what I'm talking about, Lynn? John Barry wouldn't probably make the list. He's a little bit obscure.
1: I do remember that name, like in the 90s, right? Early 90s.
0: Yeah, he was somewhere in there.
1: I'm going to say he's 60.
0: 64.
2: 67.
0: Okay. Probably should have thrown him out, but anyway. All right, go ahead.
2: Melissa Leo, the actor.
0: Next.
2: 66.
0: All right.
2: D. Milner, played for Alabama. He's from
0: Millbrook,
2: Alabama.
0: He comes again. Well, he is from Millbrook. Since he's kind of a local product and played in Alabama, we'll let you get a pass on this one. D. Milner. Is he a Milner or a Milliner?
2: M-I-L-L-I-N-E-R.
0: Ah, yeah, I thought there was an I in there. Milliner. Oh, boy, how old would he be? Let's see. He did play for Saban. It's been a little while.
1: 35.
0: Yeah, 1-1.
2: The Pope Leo XIV.
0: Pope Leo XIV?
2: Yeah.
0: You know what that number means? X is what? Let's do our Roman numerals. All right, what's an X? X is how many?
2: No, no.
0: Lynn?
1: 10.
0: I? Brian, no, Brian, what's an I?
1: IV.
0: Hang on, whoa. What's an I? I is one, and a V is 5. But if it's IV, it's 4. So 10 and XIV would be 14, I think. All right. So y'all know the 100. Now, 50 is an L, right? 100 is a C. And a 500 is a D. And 1,000 is an M. Is that all of them? So that's all you get, right? If you watch TV and they put that at the end, you're sitting like, oh, M, what is that? What? Trying to figure out what the numbers mean. All right, so we asked who again, was it? Pope Leo the 14th.
1: Is it me?
0: Yeah.
1: I think it is. I don't think he's as old as
0: They're always some, old, though. But I mean, at least somewhat.
1: I'm going to say he is 77.
0: I was going to go with 80.
2: Send you one.
0: Yeah, you're right.
1: I didn't think he was old.
0: Two to one. I'd already made my mind up. 2-1, Leanne leads.
2: Walter K-O-E-N-I-G fan, Star Trek.
0: Walter who? K-O?
2: K-E-N-I-G.
0: Was that Caning or whatever? I might have to throw him out. I don't know who that is. Leanne, 90. 90. Ooh. Maybe
2: Kimberly
0: I should know.
2: Kimberly Paisley played in Father the Bride.
0: Kimberly
2: Paisley.
0: Do you know her, Lynn?
1: I don't.
0: Nor do I. Sorry, Brian. Three. That's three we've kicked
2: out. She is 55.
0: Okay.
2: Here's a good one. Deshaun Watson.
0: Okay. Played at Clemson now. And had plenty of massages between his time at Clemson and the Cleveland Browns. Let's see. On the team that beat Alabama in... See, they played in 15 and 16. Is that right? I think so. 14, 15, whatever. Yeah, 14, they beat Notre Dame, I think, or something. 15 and 16. All right, so he would have been about 20 and 15. That's been 11 years. I'm going to say he was 21. I don't want to go 20. I'll go 20 and 15 and say he's 31 now.
2: 31.
0: Hey! 2-2. 2-2. The deuces are wild.
2: He got a birthday tomorrow. Tommy Lee Jones.
0: Tommy Lee Jones, the actor. Leanne?
1: 80.
2: 80.
0: Wow, she got it. Tommy Lee is, you know what he did? Let's see if you know what he did outside of acting. Brian, do you know this?
2: No.
0: He played football. You know who he played for? You probably don't if you didn't know he played. Yale.
2: Yale.
0: He played at Yale. As a matter of fact, he was on the team, they call it the game, one of the greatest games in the history of at least that rivalry, where Yale tied Harvard. And the headline of the newspaper there, I guess student paper or something, said, Yale beats Harvard 29-29 or something. So they felt like they'd won the game. And Tommy Lee was on that team, Tommy Lee Jones. Hmm. What was the line of The Fugitive? He says, I didn't kill my wife. And he says, I don't care. Isn't that what he said?
1: I don't know. I'm not that familiar with that movie. Yeah. You know, I've only seen it, I think, once. It's been a long time ago.
0: It's an interesting movie. Of course, Harrison Ford on the flip side. Go ahead, BLT.
2: Pete Carroll.
0: Hmm?
2: Pete Carroll.
0: Pete Carroll, the coach. Was the coach. He's no longer coaching, is he? What's with the Seahawks? Isn't he finished? Or is he not? Where is he now? Huh?
2: I don't know.
0: You don't know. I figured you'd know this. He's getting up in age. I would say he's about 74.
1: 75.
0: He's probably older.
2: Yeah. 75.
0: Dadgummit. She's getting me on these. It's almost unfair. Well, she says, if you're going to do sports, I'll just copy him. Just one-up him.
2: Prince Henry.
0: He said, first he said French Harry, then he said Prince Henry. Which one? Henry. I'm confused. Which one?
2: Henry.
0: Henry. Who was Henry?
1: I don't know.
2: He's the son of King Charles.
0: Well, that's Harry, isn't it?
1: Harry.
0: Is it French Harry? Leon, you're up on Harry.
1: I'm going to say he is, let me think, 44.
0: I don't think he's that old. He's the younger of the two, and I'm thinking he's probably only about 37.
2: 42.
0: Darn, I was wrong. 5-2. She's putting it on me this morning. I'm going to have to make a comeback.
2: Five James.
0: Oh, that was Brad Paisley's wife, the Paisley. Why would you put, remember we said connections? Unless it's Brad Paisley himself, we don't do those. That's why I threw him out, Mark. Thank you, though. What'd you say?
2: Bob James.
0: Bob. I'm Bob James, and I'm running for governor of Alabama. Vote Bob James in the November election, general election. Paid political announcement made for by Bob James, Auburn, Alabama. He played football. He's another guy that played football at Auburn. Now, a football guy. We were talking about Tommy Lee Jones earlier. But you know, it's not Fob. You know this, Brian?
2: No.
0: It's Fob. Not Fob. It's Fob. Can you say it like that?
2: Fob James.
0: No, Fob. You got to do it kind of like that.
2: Fob James.
1: Got to draw out that.
0: He can't do it. I guess I'm up first. I got to think Fob James is getting Fob. He's probably 83.
1: 80.
2: 92.
0: Darn, dang. He's that old. Well, what are you eating on, Brian? You're smacking now.
2: Salt and egg and cheese biscuit.
0: Man, you live the life, don't you? You really do. I mean, this guy eats like a king. Move over Prince Harry or French Henry. Here comes BLT. Life of royalty here.
1: Oh, hey, he is royalty around here.
0: You better believe it.
1: Everybody knows Brian.
0: Of course.
2: Dan Marino.
0: Van Reno.
2: Marino. Former double
0: player. Dan Marino. I thought you said Van Reno. Dan Marino. Laces out, Dan. Leanne, you're up on Dan Marino, former quarterback.
1: I'm going to say 60. Let me think. 67.
0: He was in the class, the 83 class. It was the great quarterback class. I don't know if I can listen to Brian smack. I'm going to turn it down for a second while I give the explanation. And that was the great class that had, of course, John Elway, Jim Kelly, it seems like, was in there. Dan Marino. Was Boomer Esiason in there? Maybe. I'm trying to think all the great quarterbacks of the 83 class, NFL draft picks. All right, so 83 would have been his senior year, 21 years old. Let's see. Let's carry the two. Let's say 40. Has it been 42 years? Yes. 63.
2: He is 65.
0: Okay, what did you say?
1: See, you took so long, I can't remember what I said now. I really can't remember.
0: She doesn't know.
1: If anybody out there remembers what I said.
0: Yeah, I was trying to give him a chance to finish his biscuit.
1: I thought I said 67, maybe.
0: Well, if she said 67,
1: I don't know. I can't remember.
0: All right, look, I'll look at it right now, BLT. You want me to look it up? Brian, you should know. You're paying attention, weren't you? What did she say?
2: Yeah, 67.
0: She said 67. All right, Eric was paying attention. He said 67.
1: Thank
0: so
1: you,
0: it's
1: Eric.
0: A split. Nobody gets it. All right, go ahead. Well, if he came out in 83, though, was he that old already?
1: I guess he had a red shirt
0: or something.
1: Let's move on.
2: He got a birthday that's 18 of this month. David Bellinger of the Bellinger Brothers.
0: Man, I was wrong because he would have been 22, and if he had a red shirt, he'd been 23. That's where I messed up. Who'd you say? David who?
2: Bellamy. Bellinger Brothers.
0: You said Bellamy. Bellamy.
2: Redneck
1: girl. That was a mouthful.
2: Old hippie.
0: Yeah, you're a redneck girl or an old hippie, one or the other. Good group. Duo. I'm up now, and this guy's got to be closing in on 80. 77.
1: 80.
2: 76.
0: 5-4.
2: Nick Jonas of the Jonas Brothers.
0: Nick Jonas of the Jonas Brothers.
1: 40.
0: 39.
2: He is 34.
0: All right, 5-up.
2: Kurt Fuller, the actor.
0: Don't know him, Leanne.
1: I don't either.
0: Next.
2: 23. Oral H-E-R-S-H-I. Yeah, for sure.
0: The pitcher for the Dodgers back in the day,
2: yep.
0: Oral Hershiser. A 5-5 game. Leanne is up first. You remember Oral Hershiser?
1: I've heard the name.
0: Cy Young winner.
1: I'm going to say 65.
0: Pitched in the late 80s. He would be in that range. Oh, gosh. Something tells me he's a little bit older, though. 67.
2: 68.
0: All right, 6-5. Thank God for these. Thank God for these sports questions. Huh?
1: Mm-hmm.
2: David Cutcliffe. He's from Alabama.
0: Cutcliffe, who coached at Ole Miss and Duke, he is from Alabama. Leanne, he's recently retired. I'm trying to give you a little. Oh, I go first on this one. I'll say he's 75.
1: 74.
2: 72.
0: 6'6".
2: He had a birthday Thursday. Phil Jackson, the NBA coach.
0: Phil Jackson, the former championship coach of the Bulls and the Lakers. Leanne is up first this time.
1: 72.
0: That's a good guess. He's got to be around that. He might be older, though. I'm going to say 74.
2: 81.
0: Darn, is he that old? All right, 7-6. 6-7.
2: Dan Van Horn, the coach at Arkansas Razorbacks baseball coach.
0: Golly.
1: Pass.
0: She's passing on that. I think that is a bit much. I'm getting baseball.
2: 6-6. Patrick Mahomes.
0: Junior, the player, or his daddy?
2: The quarterback, the Chiefs.
0: Okay. I'll say he's, gosh, how many years has it been since he's been in the league for a while? I'm going to say he's 35.
1: 34.
2: 31.
0: Darn, 7-7. Jeez.
2: Kyle Chandler, he's been in Friday Night Lights.
0: Is he the coach?
2: I think so, yeah.
0: Seems like he was. You want to go with this one? You know who we're talking about, Leon?
1: Maybe.
0: You can pick it if you want. That's up to you. 7-7.
1: I'll say 69.
0: 66.
2: 61.
0: 8-7.
2: Jimmy Johnson, the NASCAR driver.
0: Boy, let's see. He's probably 54.
1: 55.
2: 51.
0: 9-7.
2: He got a birthday Friday. Rick Pitino, the coach for the St. John's.
0: A lot of sports guys, but he's a big names. Rick Pitino. I think he's mid 70s or even older. I'm gonna say 77.
2: 74.
0: Okay. All right, let's see. I guess I was closer. Thank God for the sports questions. I think I've already said that.
2: Ben Carson.
0: Dr. Carson. 73.
1: 74.
2: 75.
0: 10-8.
2: GERYBAMMAN. He played the Home Alone.
0: Jeroboam. And Home Alone.
1: Brian loves some Home Alone characters.
0: Jeroboam?
2: That's him.
0: What character?
2: I think he's the one that. Get out of here, you filthy animal.
0: Oh, that was from a movie, though. That was like old. Yeah. That guy would be dead. That was an old movie, and that guy was old in the movie. That couldn't be him. Get out of here, you filthy animal. You talking about from the movie? The old movie they show? Oh, God, that guy's probably been dead 50 years already. He's probably dead when they made the movie.
2: He's still living.
0: The man? That's not the same guy, then. They're definitely not the same guy.
1: Was past, but how past. Old is he?
2: 85.
0: I think that guy'd be 105 or 150. You know what I'm talking about?
1: I don't know what movie was that from.
0: No, I have no idea what the movie was from. But anyway, we'll look it up later.
1: Is that all?
2: Billy Sims.
1: Who?
2: Billy Sims.
0: The running back?
2: He played for Oklahoma back in the day.
0: He's a Detroit Lion, too. Yeah.
1: Pass.
2: He's 71. Is your one? Jamone Moon from Tallahassee.
0: Jamone Moon.
2: Yeah.
0: From Tallahassee.
1: I don't know Jamone. Yeah.
0: I should know Jamone, but I guess I do.
2: He's 56. Friday. Last one. Right, I got two more left. Tommy Tubby Bill.
0: Tommy Tubby Bill.
1: Who goes first? I can't remember now.
0: Don't know.
1: I'm gonna say Tommy 71.
0: I think he's older than that, 73.
2: He's 72.
0: I should have done that. All right.
1: I mean, that happens all the time.
2: One more. Ian Sav.
0: The Alabama player now?
2: Yeah.
1: You go first.
0: I'm trying to look up that guy. I just want to know who that. I want to know that was from the 1930s. That movie you're talking about. I was just curious to know who the guy was that said that. Now I got to go look it up.
1: All right, Michael, come on.
0: Ah, now it's having. We're having fun with it.
1: No, we're not. Come on.
0: Let's see. Saab, 21 years old.
1: 20.
2: You know his age? 24.
0: He's 24? Good gosh. 11 to 8. He's still playing ball, but that's where we are with college football. Guys that are old are still playing ball. He ought to have his doctorate by
2: Frank
0: now.
2: McAllister. Huh? He played Frank McAllister in that movie.
0: Well, that's not the guy, you know, in the movie then. In the movie.
1: Well, Frank McAllister, that was one of the family.
0: Well, he is a relative, yeah. That guy was from the 1930s. Angels with Dirty Faces. Is that Pat O'Brien playing that part? This was with James Cagney. I know it's not him. Humphrey Bogart and Pat O'Brien. I'm assuming that's Pat O'Brien. And if I typed that up, Brian, that's probably what would come up. So,
2: Elmore County's a 1 point in favor over Charles Henderson.
0: Pat O'Brien, born in 1899, makes him 127 years old today. All right, Brian. Thank you, sir.
1: He wasn't going to let that one go.
0: Yeah, I'm more County. What's Tallahassee against Greenville?
2: Greenville by 11.
0: Greenville by 11, and Elmore County a 1 point favorite over Charles Henderson. Did you get a Dave in Real Town?
2: No. Valley's a 17 point favorite over Hopeful.
0: What about you didn't get Dave in Real Town?
2: No.
0: How about Pike Road?
2: I think they're favored by 23.
0: And Wetumpka.
2: Wetumpka, I forgot.
0: Yeah, okay. We'll have to check them out. All right, Brian, thank you, sir. Mm-hmm. That's on that website we were talking about earlier. You can go check out yourself. All right. Up next, Music Makers here on WTLS. Oh, thanks for the messages this morning. Hey, how you doing, Robert? I'm sorry I didn't give you a Real Town Dave. Well, that's a big game this week, huh? All right. We'll get it later. More coming up on the Monday.
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13: With SRN News, I'm Ken Lorman in Washington. President Trump says keeping America ahead of China in artificial intelligence is critical to America's security and prosperity. Speaking in Ireland, he said some regulation may be needed, but warned excessive rules could surrender the nation's lead. His statements come as new warnings are rising from the artificial intelligence industry. They revive debate over whether advanced AI models could escape human control and threaten humanity. World markets have mostly declined, led by AI-related stocks, U.S. futures edging lower. Officials in Yemen say the Houthi rebels captured more strategic islands in the southern Red Sea. They say that strengthened their control of a major maritime shipping route. This is SRN News.
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0: well-written song there.
1: Yeah, I think it only was like 2 minutes long.
0: Yeah.
1: You know, if it when it was a record, yeah. It's kind of a small, you know, like 2 minutes and a second or 202 or something like that. It's kind of a short record when you really think about it.
0: They were very good writers, I tell you.
1: Yeah.
0: Okay, we're going to try a little song. I don't know who wrote this, but...

0: A Saturday night shooting in Tuscaloosa leaves 8 people injured, including 3 with serious injuries. Officers responded to a neighborhood party to provide first aid until emergency crews arrived. All 8 victims, including juveniles, are reported to be in stable condition. No arrests have been made. More than 100,000 lethal doses of fentanyl could send a convicted North Alabama felon to prison for life. Madison County deputies say a raid on a home turned up dealer amounts of fentanyl, several firearms, and thousands of dollars in cash. Maurice Fletcher charged with trafficking and possessing a firearm as a convicted felon. And there's a new team sitting atop the latest college football coaches poll, while Alabama remains in the top 10. Texas climbing 2 spots, leading the nation. The Longhorns followed by Georgia, Notre Dame, Indiana, and Miami. I'm Leah Brandon.
1: And you're up to date around the world, around your state. 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
4: I'm Nicole Murray with Your Money Now. Chief Executive Sam Altman said OpenAI will not go public this year, citing safety concerns over artificial intelligence. The comments come as more lawmakers urge new rules to govern AI systems after dire warnings from 2 researchers from OpenAI rival Anthropic that rapidly progressing AI could lead to the extinction of humanity in the next decade.
5: We're Owen's women. Love is our undoing.
6: What if you guys were all just a little bit dramatic?
4: Practical Magic 2 conjured up a box office victory this weekend, opening at number 1 domestically nearly 3 decades after the original film's release. The Warner Brothers sequel earned an estimated $30 million. Amazon says it is pausing operations with 21 Air, the cargo carrier that operated the aircraft that crashed in Miami last weekend, killing 5 people. The plane for Amazon Air overran a runway while landing and struck multiple vehicles on the ground. Futures have dropped this morning. That's Your Money Now.
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7: It's not supposed to be that way.

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I'm kind of trying to find a faster song. I don't do enough fast songs. I don't know many, so that's just I do ballads mostly.

song Wilbert Harrison did a long time ago. 50s, I think, something. That was, I think I was 2 years old when we played that. I was playing in Memphis. I was two, and when I got three, I was they kicked me out of the system or something because I said I was too young, had no talent, and couldn't sing. So, I, you know, that's when I went to singing more music. And I started singing for Frank Sinatra, Frank Simmons. Anyway, here's the song.

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I've looked around.

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1: I'm Marcela Sanchez with an AP News Minute. Amazon is suspending its use of the cargo carrier involved in a deadly Miami plane crash, AP correspondent Julie Walker reports.
2: Amazon says it's suspending its partnership with 21 Air after one of the cargo carrier's planes careened off a Miami runway last week, killing five people. The Boeing 767 came in fast, barreling roughly 1,300 feet past the end of the runway, smashing into a van carrying workers at a plane cleaning company. All five people who died were in the van. In a statement, Amazon said, after the tragic incident, we've spent time supporting the investigation and reviewing some of the surrounding circumstances, and we've decided to pause our operations with 21 Air. The North Carolina carrier had flown packages for Amazon since 2024. The company said it's confident in its safety policies, procedures, and training. I'm Julie Walker.
1: And I'm Marcela Sanchez.
3: I'm Angie Norvell with sports on the Alabama Radio Network. Bama moves up to number 10 in the college football poll, tied rolling into second half of the game against Kentucky. Final of 45-17, first SEC win on the road. Head coach Kalen DeBoer says no panic in the locker room after a rough start to the game.
4: Really proud of the way the guys fought. I felt in the at a halftime, you know, it wasn't this crazy energy that we had to have. I felt like it was kind of almost just getting locked in, getting refocused, and just knowing the game was going to be ours. We just got to go out and execute.
3: Auburn won 43-8 at home against Southern Miss. Andre Jordan Jr. intercepting Southern Miss on the first play for a touchdown, fastest score in modern Auburn history. But head coach Alex Golish says there's room for improvement, as a win is a win, but their play, he says, was sloppy.
5: We have to have a sense of urgency on cleaning this up, and that's on me beyond anybody else.
3: UAB beat Louisiana Monroe 26-20. Jackson State lost to Ohio. I'm Angie Norvell for the Alabama Radio Network.
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8: Week one of the NFL, and the New York teams are both 1-0. The Giants beat the Cowboys in the Sunday night game, and the Jets knocked off the Titans. Other opening day highlights, the Bears put up 59 points and thumped the Panthers. Caleb Williams had two touchdown passes and two TD runs. Josh Allen did that as well for the Bills and carried them to a comeback win over the Texans. Meanwhile, the Vikings scored 22 unanswered fourth quarter points to storm past the Packers 39-22. Packers QB Jordan Love threw for 387 yards, but lost a fumble and threw an interception on consecutive fourth quarter possessions.
9: Which I wish, a couple of plays I wish we can get back, and that's part of the game. You know, you got to find ways to overcome those. And like you said, just continue to handle the pressure, find answers. But that's what it is when you play this defense.
8: There's one more game to go in week one. The Broncos visit the Chiefs tonight in the Monday night game. Texas is college football's new number one team, with Georgia, Notre Dame, Indiana, and Miami rounding out the top five. I'm Matt McCoy.
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0: You said hold the crooks accountable. Does that mean that the House is going to be pursuing impeachment proceedings on day one?
1: No, we haven't ruled anything in and we haven't ruled anything out in terms of impeachment.
2: Yes, Hakeem, the jihadi. Hakeem Jeffries, the Democrat leader in the United States House of Representatives. Are you going to start, if Democrats win the House, with impeachment? Well, we're very indecisive, but we're gonna firebomb something, I'll promise you that much. Maybe a truck bomb, maybe self-immolation, as the Democrats are so fond of these days. A lot of self-immolation. Well, very good and happy Monday to you, and welcome back once again. You see Sydney Sweeney, she's an attractive woman. She's under fire. Of course she is. She's under fire from female athletes, mostly, over a nude sports prediction ad. It's not really entirely nude. There are sports balls blocking the way. Perfectly nice picture, but there are some, I think mostly women who don't like men at all, who are complaining about the Sydney Sweeney ad and the photograph because they say this is not what women's sports is all about. Well, maybe if it were, someone would watch. I'm just saying, got your WNBA over here. Not exactly, hotbeds of sauciness everywhere you look. That's for sure. And it's a very modest ad. I don't know why anybody would be upset with this. Maybe they're from another planet and just got here very recently. But we've got that, and I want to update you on Sydney Sweeney because, you know, she's under fire. We can't have her under fire. That would be abnormal. Can't have all that kind of stuff. But we've got a lot going on because there was a weekend. There were a lot of sports. We had the U.S. Open and the women's tennis and the semifinals and the finals, and not very satisfying for America fans. And then the men's finals, also not as satisfying as we might like for fans of the United States of America. They had this, they call him a German, but both his parents are Russian, and his name's Russian. And so he's really Russian, who was raised in Germany. And that could be a dangerous combination right there, given what we witnessed in the 20th century. But in any case, he won, and it was fun. And then the Redskins, I'm sorry, the Red Commanders, they didn't play such great football. I've got to say, the Chicago Bears, on the other hand, they did play some pretty great football. NFL is back, and I'm glad NFL is back. This is a good sports time of year. Yes, it is. And the tennis, don't really care about tennis much usually, but started watching the U.S. Open, and good competitions, fun competitions, couple of characters, and we didn't do so well, the United States of America, but did okay, made it to the final round almost well with the men we did, not with the women folk. But we've got a lot of sports going on out there in the world, and that's a good thing. That can't be bad. President Trump, speaking of sports, he was in Ireland, and he was golfing. He owns a golf course there, as does almost everyone. Don't you own a golf course in Ireland? And so he went to visit his golf course in Ireland. He played some golf, and the Irish Open was being played. It's a golf tournament, not a tennis tournament, a golf tournament. President Trump presented the trophy, and he announced that he would relieve Ireland of the tariffs on Irish whiskey. On Irish whiskey. I had a nice glass of Irish whiskey there. That's President Trump saying, hey, Ireland, you guys are a lot of, the president doesn't even drink. He doesn't even enjoy Irish whiskey. But he said, okay, we'll take the tariffs off. I speak for the United States. I'm me. Don't you know who I am? And I'll lift the tariffs on Irish whiskey. And that made every Irishman happy because, you know, they drink. Let's face it. They drink. They drink a lot. And that's okay. It's part of what makes them charming is the whole whiskey thing. But President Trump on the Irish whiskey, I'll update you on that. We have some audio on that, too. But I got to say, over the weekend, one of the really big stories is the end of time. The end of time is coming. It's the AI apocalypse. I've labeled it the AI apocalypse because AI, artificial intelligence, is going to eliminate the human race within 10 years. So you don't really have to make long-term plans or save for retirement or anything because the planet is going to, all humanity at least, will be dead within 10 years because of artificial intelligence. I think not everyone is a fan, apparently, of artificial intelligence, which we like to abbreviate as AI because we call it AI. We have to abbreviate everything now. And AI, we have artificial, and it's so scary that we should all be panicking. And now we learned over the weekend that it may eliminate the human race, the species. I hate to bring race into it, so I'll just call it species. Eliminate the species, our species, the human species. I know if you're listening, you might be a dog, but you don't know what I'm saying. Only people know what I'm saying. And we will all be dead within a decade, which shouldn't come as a big surprise anyway, with everything that's going on. And we got Iran and nuclear weapons and the Democrats funding it and Democrats firebombing the Jewish governor's house and self-immolating. That's right, self-immolating again. Got all that stuff all over the place. So we've got, I want to update you on Doomsday, the 21st century Doomsday. There's a new, it's the AI apocalypse. And you remember when Alexandria Ocasio-Cortez, Sandy Cortez, as she was known in high school, Sandy the bartender, Sandy said just, what was that, 4 years ago now, said we have 12 years left before the planet is done. And that was 3 or 4 years ago. She said, isn't that right? 12 years, said she. She said we had 12. We'll get to that audio. She said we had 12 years left, and that was 3 or 4 years ago. So now we have 8 or 9 years remaining until the apocalypse, and that's the climate apocalypse. That's the weather is going to kill everyone on Earth. Everything else will live, but we will die because we're guilty of climate change, global warming. Great ball of fire in the sky has nothing to do with it. Pay no attention to that. But she said, yeah, we had the clock is ticking out loud. It's the doomsday clock. You remember the scientists, they still do it. Keep the doomsday clock. And, oh, we're down to 2 minutes before midnight. And at midnight, we all die, right? And now we've got a new one, and it's artificial intelligence. It's AI. It's the AI apocalypse. And what do you hear the audio on this? Because it's pretty wackadoodle-doo, I've got to say. Also, Pete Buttigieg. He was on television. The media is trying to resuscitate him, breathe life into him, because they want to run him for president, and then we'll have a gay president. He was asked, because it's what Democrats talk about, this kind of stuff. He was asked by a Democrat posing as a journalist, should we pack the Supreme Court? And let me just say, Pete Buttigieg is now a court packer. He's a court packer. Now he's a famous court packer, Pete Buttigieg. He wants to pack the court. Pretty remarkable stuff. And why would you pack the court? You're just a packer. You pack the court. You pack stuff. It's what you do. That's the thing. So we've got Pete Buttigieg, and I've got audio of Pete Buttigieg talking about packing the court, because you know. And here's I've got a plan actually, and it's kind of like this: President Trump should pack the court now, because the Democrats say we need to increase the size of the court. President Trump. And the number of justices on the Supreme Court. President Trump could make him back down like that. I just snapped my fingers. Like that. And just make him back down like that by saying, oh, well, the Democrats all say, and you could quote a couple of them from the podium. The Democrats all say it's time to increase the size of the Supreme Court. And President Trump can say, I agree with them. I am going to personally increase the size of the Supreme Court. I can talk. Increase the size of the Supreme Court. How many do they want to pack it by, Michael? If they want to pack it by six, President Trump should say, okay, I have picked six nominees, and I want the Senate to confirm my six nominees to the Supreme Court. We'll have a Supreme Court of 15 justices, and President Trump will have picked 9 of them because he's already got 3 on there, and now he should pack it with 6 because Pete Buttigieg wants it packed, and so do so many others. Hillary, Diane, Rodham, Clinton, and a lot of them, they want to pack the court. Now is the time for President Trump to get ahead of the game and say, okay, you want to pack the court? You want to increase the size of the court? Why not now? We'll do it right now. And then it exposes the fraud, the criminal intent of the radical left, the violent firebombing left, because they're all mentally ill, you know, severely mentally ill Democrats. SMIDs. Is what they're called. Remarkable stuff. So we got that. Also in Chicago, there was a big hit. I think they call it a hit in the movies because they've got a rapper there. They got a rapper. Well, they used to have a rapper there. Bloodhound Q50. Michael, I want to work on a rapper name for me and for this show. I want to have, you know, if my name were Bloodhound Q50, do you think I'd be more, or something like that? Do you think I'd be more popular? That's it's funny because the Westminster Dog Show, the Bloodhound Q50, might be a contestant there. That's a Bloodhound Q50, a Chicago rapper. Yeah, very young guy. And six young men, the news media would call them gentlemen. Six gentlemen walked up. Everybody's black. But it's not a race thing because, you know. And six guys walked up to him and gunned him down, Bloodhound Q50. And Bloodhound Q50 did not survive the attack. It's hard to say how many times he was actually shot. But six gunmen came up and gunned him down. Six guys opened fire with six guns, and they gunned down Bloodhound Q50. So if you're waiting for Bloodhound Q50's next song to drop, you can stop waiting because it's not coming. But Bloodhound Q50, he was gunned down. Six young men, and now they're murderers, and now there are six more young murderers on the loose. And also, Bloodhound Q50 now joins Tupac. You know, he now joins his Tupac. They got a heck of a band in wherever the hell they are. But, you know, like Gunshot Heaven, I guess, is someplace. But he's off, and now he can hang out with Tupac Amaru, who was named by his criminal mother. Tupac was born in prison to his mother, who was in prison. And then I think she escaped or something, didn't she? But she, his mother, named him Tupac Amaru. His middle name is Amaru, which is a terrorist group, like a Maoist terrorist group in South America. And she named Tupac Amaru is his middle name. And named him for a terrorist group, which is always a good way to start out in life. Give your son all the advantages, you know, and born in prison, name him for a terrorist group, make him a rapper, he gets gunned down, and then his friends keep it a secret for 30 years, even though they all know who did it. But they're making a big band. We'll just say heaven. It was just saying heaven. But it's like rapper heaven, where there are still guns, interestingly enough. And, yeah, Bloodhound Q50, he bites the dust. That's not a good thing. That can't be good. It's got to be bad. Remarkable things. And we're all, you know, Bloodhound Q50, we hardly knew you. We got to, going to miss you. We're not really going to miss you. Nobody knows who you are, but he's a Bloodhound 250. And then, oh, and this is the Democrats are very, very upset because President Trump last week said something kind of wild. And I talked about it here, and I thought it was a little bit wild when he said it. But he said 5,000, if Republicans win the House and the Senate in the midterm elections, that he will issue checks to Americans, adult Americans everywhere. Not illegal alien gang members that the Democrats waved in, but Americans for $5,000. And the news media is absolutely outraged. And because they're all Democrat, fatuous, dishonest, mostly cross-dressing Democrats, and they're very angry. How dare President Trump say he's going to give $5,000 checks to people? And nobody has any memory of anything. I have to point this out frequently because these news people, they don't follow the news. They don't remember the news. They don't know what's going on in the world. They're not smart people, but they are dishonest. They're just smart enough to be dishonest. But they doubtless don't remember, which I like to remember things. I think life is more fun that way. But in 2021, Joe Biden and the Democrats promised everybody in the country $2,000 if the Democrats won the House of Representatives and the Senate. They wanted control of the Senate. Democrats in Georgia held high-stakes runoff elections Tuesday, and they're doing what counterparts in other competitive Senate races couldn't do. They're leaning into a popular economic message and embracing the prospect of a Democrat-led Senate. Now, that's a good idea because I know they want to lead the Senate, right? The potential to flip the chamber has turned what could have been a sleepy January runoff into a bonanza of ad spending. Ad spending creates a bonanza, according to NBC fake news here, that has left residents here exhausted. They're exhausted. If Democrats win both seats in Georgia, they'll capture the Senate. They'll capture the Senate if either Senator Kelly Loeffler or former Senator David Perdue win, Republicans will remain in charge. But President-elect Joe Biden, the first Democrat to win presidential race in Georgia since 1992, held a rally with the two Democrat candidates, John Ossoff and Raphael Warnock, on the eve of election Monday. And unless they win, he said, you know, they'll be first to he'll be the first president since 1989 to take office without his party controlling both houses of Congress. Now, listen to this. Here it is. Their calibrated closing argument centered on a pocketbook pitch to approve $2,000 in stimulus payments to Americans, a popular issue backed by Democrats. Listen, it's a popular issue backed by Democrats. And the funny thing is, back in 2021, President Trump also backed the idea of giving Americans $2,000. President Trump saying, hey, it's their money. You know, they're the ones who use their tax dollars. It's the That money belongs to the American people. And back then, NBC News said the $2,000 stimulus payments by Joe Biden and the Democrats, this was a popular issue backed by Democrats, right? In fact, the headline, I love the headline, in Georgia, Democrats close with populist pitch, vowing $2,000 stimulus checks. So it's a populist pitch when Joe Biden did the exact same thing, the exact same thing. President Trump makes the exact same proposal, but with $5,000 instead of $2,000. And now it's the most outrageous, illegal, unconstitutional grab at buying votes that the country's ever seen. I know it's in all the papers. It's in the news right there. Isn't that great? So apparently it's like the punchline to the old joke with the Democrats here and the money. It's, well, we've already established what you are. Now we're just negotiating price. See, that's a prostitution reference there. That's a that's the old joke there. So the Democrats offered $2,000. It was a popular to all Americans if you voted for them, and they controlled the Senate. And NBC News called it a populist pitch, and they were thrilled with it. They thought it was the greatest idea. Even Trump supported it. That means that the Democrat idea was so great that even Trump supported it in 2021. But now it's the end of days. Because everything they say is a lie. They're the news media. Aren't they extraordinary? We are at 888-630-9625.
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2: Well, just talking about this, the Democrats and Joe Biden in 2021 promising $2,000 to everybody if the Democrats took control of the Senate, and it all hinged on Georgia. Amazingly, during this break just a moment ago, Michael Piercy went to Al Gore's amazing internet and went and found this Joe Biden soundbite from 2021 where he's promising everybody $2,000 if you vote Democrat and nothing for you if you don't vote Democrat, if Democrats don't take control of the Senate. This is what Joe Biden said.
22: Their election will put an end to the block in Washington on that $2,000 stimulus check. If you send Senators Perdue and Loeffler back to Washington, those checks will never get there. It's just that simple. 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
2: Literally. I don't think he knows what the word literally means, but he's Joe Biden. So there it is, $2,000 if you vote for me.
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23: With another ARN News update, I'm Leah Brandon. Alabama public school teachers will soon be getting more money. A 2% pay raise takes effect next month. It was approved by the last legislative session. State School Superintendent Eric Mackey says the legislature has also been able to keep the cost of health care low.
24: You know, that's very big for us because that's a recruiting tool to have a really strong insurance plan that's very affordable for teachers and also just really good pay.
23: A one-time bonus for retired teachers also goes out in October. That hot and dry weather in Alabama just won't go away. We're flirting with record high temperatures today, according to WBRC meteorologist
0: Megan Thomas.
1: We are going to be talking about near record high temperatures, not only today, but tomorrow. Heat indices this week in the upper 90s, feeling like 105 in some spots.
0: I'm Leah Brandon. And you're up to date around the world, around your state. 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
17: I'm Nicole Murray with Your Money Now. Anthropic is in talks to bring NVIDIA on as an anchor investor into what could be the largest IPO in history. Reuters reports that Anthropic is seeking to raise as much as $100 billion that could value the artificial intelligence startup at around $2 trillion. NVIDIA reportedly is considering investing up to $10 billion in the IPO. Goldman Sachs and J.P. Morgan said they now expect the Federal Reserve to raise interest rates this week after a string of stronger-than-expected inflation readings. Goldman Sachs abandoned its previous call for rates to remain unchanged and now expects a 25 basis point increase. Samsung Electronics and SK Hynix have rejected a proposal by Korea Electric Power Corporation to make an $18.7 billion upfront payment to support power supplies for planned semiconductor mega clusters. Reuters reports that both companies cited uncertainty over the long-term durability of semiconductor demand. Stocks are moderately lower. That's Your Money Now.
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0: All right. Hey, I love Joe Biden. They offered, I guess on the Daily Show, they were attacking President Bush for offering $5,000 checks to every adult American. I sidestepped Bush, didn't I? Because 9/11 over the weekend, a lot of 9/11. President Trump offering the $5,000 checks. And even on the Daily Show, they're attacking, oh, that's socialist. And I'm like, yeah, well, you guys should be for it then, right? Every day is an IQ test. All right, let's go to the telephones. We'll get back to the crazy people. We've got lots of wacky audio for you because they talk. They don't know what they're saying, but they speak. All right, let's go to Vincent, calling from the small but substantial state of Connecticut. Vincent, you're on the Chris Plant Show.
1: How are you, sir?
0: Hey, Vincent. Very well, thank you.
1: Good. So I've called in only one time before. You called me Vincenzo, and I have no idea where to start with you today because the Sophia or the Sydney Sweeney thing. First of all, you're killing it today, and then we're packing courts. You like what I mean? You're on fire. You are so hilarious today. I don't know where to start. But if we had more girls like Sophia Cunningham, even just a awesome basketball player who doesn't take nothing. And you just packing courts, bro. Like you're just on it today. And I think for the last 36 minutes, I have never laughed so hard.
0: Oh, really? Well, that's very good to hear. That's very nice to hear. And so early in the day,
1: I also
0: had
1: your rapper name.
0: Yeah. Oh, but you got my rapper name because I do want, you know, something like I saw Bloodhound Q50 got gunned down by six guys all at once. I'm like, I wish I had a cool name like that.
1: Well, I think I'd be more worried about CPS09.
0: CPS09.
1: That's it. And you start at 9 o'clock where I'm at. So CPS09.
0: CPS09 could be my rapper name. Yes, Chris sir. Plant Show at 9, CPO09. All right, I like that. I was thinking about CPR, like CPR, some Chris Plant Radio, you know, CPR, okay. And you need to resuscitate the heart.
1: Well, we can put it up for debate.
0: Okay, I'm open.
1: I appreciate you taking my call today, sir.
0: Yeah, man, that's why we're here. This is real America in action. We let people talk and everything. It's not like NPR. It's not like CNN. Nobody ever called into the Wolf Blitzer show and said, "Hey, Wolf, that was the funniest segment I've ever seen on CNN." That's because that setting the bar pretty low, wouldn't it? That'd be setting the bar very low. Vincent in Connecticut, fun. See, there are great Americans out there all over the place. Normal people. Remember normal. And remember at the Chris Plant store, we have Remember Normal shirts and coffee mugs and stuff. I don't even drink coffee, and we have these, and they're not made in communist China because we won't put anything on there that's made by slaves in communist China. You know how they are. They're commies, and they enslave people. They're the bad guys. I'm telling you. That's just saying. The AI. We're gonna have to get to the AI takeover because it's AI apocalypse now, and that's what they're all saying. The AI, artificial intelligence, we're gonna make stuff and it's gonna kill us all. Did you see the commies? The Chinese made an army of humanoid robots that march in unison like they're robots that are all tethered to each other because they are robots. That are all tethered to each other. And the first thing they make is not something to, you know, perform brain surgery in delicate situations. They're making soldiers to kill people by the millions. So I think that'll be part of the 21st century. Because communists love killing. That's what they do. What do they love? Killing. That's their bag, baby. I do want to get to the audio sound bites, the audio actualities on AI apocalypse now. And before we do go to the audio, let's go to the phones again. Let's go to David calling from beautiful and sunny Cape Cod in Massachusetts. Gesundheit. David, you're on the Chris Plant Show.
2: Chris, Gesundheit to you too. Thank you so much for taking my call.
0: You
2: bet. I want to report in from the SMID. Massachusetts. So Maura Healey is running for governor, right? And she's got all these commercials going, and they're crazy. She says she's fighting the utilities. She doubled our utility bills. Everything about her is completely wrong. And the commercials, if you saw it in the first 5 seconds, you would, as you dissect sentences as you do, you would say, that's not true. That's not true. That's not true. That's not true. But the one thing I want to convey about AI is something that I've encountered this summer here on Cape Cod when all these young kids were around and I was engaging with all of them. And so many of them were going into AI. And there's a guy on our street here that actually started his own AI guy, a triple graduate from MIT. Anyway, make a long story short, I say to these kids, what do you think about the future of AI? She goes, all of them said, well, we have to control it. I said, right, we all go into it with that. But Chris, you and I are about the same age. Remember Stanley Kubrick's 2001, A Space Odyssey?
0: Sure.
2: Well,
0: want to do the music together? We could do the music
2: prediction.
0: Together. Say
2: yeah,
0: again.
2: Exactly. And then I said, you know, the astronauts go up in space and the AI takes over and it kills the astronauts. Everybody forgets that. That was the apocalypse. And I said to these young kids, I said, have you ever seen this movie? No. I said, listen, you're going into this career. You have to know that this was predicted 50 years ago. And you and I, that was like in the movie theaters back then. There was no VCR or any of that.
0: Right. That's right.
2: Exactly.
0: Yeah, you couldn't rewind it. You couldn't pause it and leave the room and go get a beer and come back. You had to it ran and it on its own schedule. We couldn't even control it. It was, you know, the horrors that we grew up with. You know, first World War II and the Cold War, then no DVR. I mean, come on.
2: Right. Oh, my God. It's crazy. So I say to these kids, and then I check in like 2 weeks later, and I was like, so you're studying, you're taking summer courses and all this stuff and all that. Have you watched the movie yet? No. And they just look at me with this dazed and confused thing, like, what could you possibly know about this? This is AI.
0: Right.
2: Yeah. If they don't know history, they don't follow current events. I can't talk to my girls anymore. Everything's right out of Apple News and TikTok. And hate Trump. And I have a Trump flag up, and they hate everything. And get vaccinated. You hate Tony Fauci. You're a bigot. And all this stuff. I mean, it's just amazing. And they still haven't caught up in 10 years. And thank you for everything you do. And like that guy before me, I had to catch my breath when I heard you taking my call. I mean, you make me laugh out loud. It's hilarious. And the SMIDs all around me, I used to make fun of them, and now they get really mad. And you really can't deal with it because, you know, I'm on Cape Cod. It used to be 40% of, Massachusetts. Well, we still do. We vote normal. And it's a one-party New England and New Jersey and New York.
0: Right. Right.
2: And we got no say.
0: Yeah, that's right. Yeah, like 40% of New England votes Republican, and New England, six states of New England, zero representation in the House of Representatives, zero in the Senate. Not a single member of Congress out of New England, right? Yeah.
2: And you know what? No SMID in Massachusetts could actually answer that question and move to the next level of jeopardy.
0: Right, right.
2: They know nothing.
0: Right.
2: And then they bring it up, and you bring it up or something because you actually know what's going on. And they say, where'd you get that? Just because you don't know doesn't mean it's not true.
0: Right, yeah.
2: Assume it is. Let's go for conversation without you get physically accosting me. Oh, my God, these people are crazy. But, Chris, thanks for all you do. Mega dittos to you, and you're the best on the radio. I can't wait to hear you every morning. I listened to your podcast twice over the weekend.
0: I'm
2: glad you don't have to deal with the idiots of Jason and Daniel.
0: Yeah, thank you. Yeah, so am I. Yeah, and Daniel isn't even that bad. During breaks, you can sit there and have a nice conversation with Daniel. They're everywhere.
2: Yep.
0: Yeah, I'm in Washington, D.C., man. It's kind of, you know, Cape Cod with monuments.
2: I came from Connecticut. It used to be an R.
0: Yeah.
2: So that guy that called me, I grew up in Fairfield down on the Golden Coast there, and it changed radically in the time I was there. I had to get the hell out. Came to Massachusetts. It was better on Cape Cod.
0: Wow.
2: And now it's changed again, Chris.
0: Yeah.
2: Might go to Montana.
0: Yeah. Well, they're chasing normal people out of every place and turning them into crazy land because, you know, they're mentally ill, severely mentally ill. They're Democrats.
2: Uh-oh,
0: I lost you there. What? Oh, Cape Cod potato chips?
2: They left, went to North Carolina.
0: No way. Did they really?
2: Yes, because of Maura Healey. It was all over the news. Yes, this place is going berserko. The center of woke.
0: I've got a bag of Cape Cod potato chips in my cabinet right now, the ruffled ones. I like to whip them out with sandwiches. Yeah, they're great. They're great. And, French onion. I'd just call it American onion. President Trump should change French onion dip to American onion dip.
2: I completely concur. Chris, thank you so much for everything you do. You're the best. Thank you.
0: Thanks, man. Thanks. You keep having fun. That's great. All right, now let's go to the because artificial intelligence is going to kill us all. I've talked about this a bit here, not ad nauseum, but I've spoken about it, and I see this as kind of when the computer age came along and computerized punch cards, and Democrats didn't start abusing them till dangling chads in 2000 in Florida. But, you know, going back to Spencer Tracy and Katharine Hepburn movies in the 1950s, computerization was going to ruin everything and take everybody's job and all that stuff. And then the internet came along, and the internet was going to do the same thing, and it was going to every industry was going to be wiped out, and jobs were going to be destroyed. And of course,

0: his libido. But the, you know, we'll be able to do it. We're in charge. We can manage this stuff. And David is right, looking at, you know, Stanley Kubrick and 2001, A Space Odyssey, and all that good stuff. Open the bay doors, Hal. I can't do that, Dave. And, you know, great stuff. But we'll, you know, we have guns, and AI doesn't. So, we can shoot him in the face. And then, you know, the computer, just the computer, stuff like that. But listen to it, because AI, it's the, and this morning I just named it the, I was listening to all this hysteria and then reading about it. And I'm like, oh, no, 10 years, we're all going to die. And I said, well, I've got to get to audio. So here's President Trump talking about AI. We can't let the communist Chinese lead the way on artificial intelligence, or it will lead to the AI apocalypse.
1: Well, I say this, look, we're leading China in AI. We're the most sophisticated country in the world. And frankly, I want to keep it that way, because whoever wins AI wins. And we can put guardrails, we can do this and that, but I think you have a lot of negative forces that are bringing it up that shouldn't be bringing it up.
0: Shouldn't be bringing it up. Come on. Over the weekend on the Fox News Channel, there was an AI expert. He's with OpenAI and Anthropic AI. He's an analyst, and his name is Jacob Caxon. Caxon, C-A-X-O-N, Jacob Caxon. And we should all be terribly, terribly afraid of artificial intelligence.
2: I think you have to think of this as an arms race. This technology is not ordinary technology. It's not like other forms of innovation. This is essentially a super weapon. And I think that I expect the international community to be ready to make agreements about how to control the development of super weapon technology.
0: Super weapon. That sounds like a good idea, I think. And again, the in the background, the video should always be playing of a giant warehouse building filled with Chinese manufactured humanoid robots marching in unison, because that's what the commies are doing. They're going to make an army of robots. We're going to have to figure out some kind of an electromagnetic weapon that will short them all out all at once, and then we can melt them down. On Fox, they had this AI artificial intelligence expert named Nate Soares, and he's also concerned.
3: It takes someone like Jacob Caxon to spell out what they mean is a 10% or more chance that this kills us all by the end of the decade. I think that sort of clarity is helping open people's eyes to what's going on, and that is exactly right, that if these companies are so scared, they should really start acting like it.
0: They should start. Everyone should be afraid, be very, very afraid. About a 10% chance that AI will wipe us all out, the entire human species, within a decade. And this is, so we've got that. We've got a decade left. And then they went to Dario Amodi, who's the CEO of the company known as Anthropic.
4: I won't lie to you. There are real dangers. And I think for too long, the industry lied to people about the fact that this technology had risk. It doesn't mean we need to panic today. It doesn't mean we need to shut it all down. What I would say, it's a warning sign. It's a warning sign that we need to slow down.
0: You know what I like to say, and we've got to take a break here. I'll give you the other side of this in just a moment with other people. But, you know, like when a snowstorm is coming and it's Snowmageddon, snowpocalypse and all that, and it's everything is the end of the world in the rhetoric that the left uses regarding everything. As I like to say, when there's a snow coming to Washington, D.C., which always brings us to our knees, it's never too early to panic. I think everybody knows that at this point. It's never too early to, you know, hey, when is it too soon to panic? Oh, it's never too soon. It's never too early to panic. If you've got anything in your mind that's even mildly concerning, it's perfectly legitimate to start panicking now, especially with the AI apocalypse. The AI apocalypse. There is more coming up.
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5: Every so often, a scary disease makes headlines. Ebola, hantavirus, and it's easy to feel a wave of anxiety. So I wanted to give you some perspective from infectious disease experts. For the average person, the risk from these exotic viruses is essentially non-existent. As one expert put it, every virus has its own personality. So Ebola, for example, only spreads through direct contact with the bodily fluids of someone who's already very sick. So which germs do deserve your attention? The everyday ones, the viruses behind colds and flu and COVID and RSV, stomach bugs like norovirus and measles, which is wildly contagious and making a comeback. The good news is your defenses are simple and they work. Wash your hands a lot, stay up to date on your vaccines, and in certain settings, don't be shy about masking up. I'm Dr. Sanjay Gupta, helping you live a better life.
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0: I think now that the world is starting to notice just how dangerous it is, it opens real possibilities that the companies can, you know, slow down and not build the dangerous stuff.
1: Slow down. The left, very anti-progress. They call themselves progressives. They represent the opposite of progress, of course, because they're the left, for crying out loud. I've got more on that topic coming up as well. Before we go there, let's go to Jason, calling from Kensington, Maryland. Jason, you're on the Chris Plant Show.
2: Hey, g'day, Chris. How you going, mate?
1: Hey, Jason, couldn't be better, man. What do you say?
2: Much about this whole AI thing. I think the biggest danger is not so much the AI, it's the panic from the people that is going to be the problem, because I've worked several snowstorms over the past few years, and the look on these people's faces, they're ready to eat each other. I mean, I'm pretty sure they'd resort to cannibalism to, you know, survival mode. It's sort of like when we used to do training in the big surf to save people. Was a big thing was to throw the float towards them, don't go near them because they will drown you as well as themselves, which I think would happen. So
1: when you say you work snowstorms, what are you doing?
2: I'm plowing, mostly plowing with a truck.
1: Uh-huh.
2: And you think
1: we can't rule cannibalism out in a snowstorm in the Washington area because everybody freaks out when it snows here.
2: Yeah, I mean, because you go to Safeway, of course, that's first to go. All the stuff's gone. I mean, they're buying things like Cheetos and stuff. It's like just, you know, whatever's got edible is gone.
1: Right, yeah.
2: And then next is people. So
1: it's, yeah. And, of course, all white paper products, all white products, which is not a race thing at the Safeway. They're all gone. When we hear that snow is coming and everybody freaks out. And cannibalism, like barbecue in Haiti, right, Jason? Because, you know, barbecue's a cannibal in Haiti, the head of a gang of cannibals. And the Democrats said, let's bring hundreds of thousands of them into the United States and scatter them around the country. What's the worst thing that could happen? And then it snowed. And Jason's prediction was borne out.
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4: Good morning, I'm Ed Donahue with an AP News Minute. Flash flooding brought on by heavy rains set off road closures, water rescues, and commuter rail problems across Connecticut, New York, and New Jersey. Metro North and Amtrak say their rail lines to New Haven were experiencing delays and cancellations. Tweed New Haven Airport also closed its departure terminal due to flooding. In Westport, Connecticut, emergency responders conducted 13 rescues of people trapped in vehicles by floodwaters. President Trump says there are significant guardrails against rogue artificial intelligence, claiming any efforts to limit the technology is part of a sick conspiracy. The president specifically said on social media the administration has already stopped the AI company Anthropic from doing bad or potentially bad things. This is Vice President J.D. Vance.
5: Any new technology is going to bring both risks and benefits. I think what the president has said is we want to be smart about making sure we stay on top of the risks.
4: I'm Ed Donahue.
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8: I'm Angie Norvell with sports on the Alabama Radio Network. Bama moves up to number 10 in the college football poll, tied rolling into second half of the game against Kentucky. Final of 45-17, first SEC win on the road. Head coach Kalen DeBoer says no panic in the locker room after a rough start to the game.
9: Really proud of the way the guys fought. I felt at a halftime, you know, it wasn't this crazy energy that we had to have. I felt like it was kind of almost just getting locked in, getting refocused, and just knowing the game was going to be ours. We just got to go out and execute.
8: Auburn won 43-8 at home against Southern Miss. Andre Jordan Jr. intercepting Southern Miss on the first play for a touchdown, fastest score in modern Auburn history. But head coach Alex Golish says there's room for improvement, as a win is a win, but their play, he says, was sloppy.
10: We have to have a sense of urgency on cleaning this up, and that's on me beyond anybody else.
8: UAB beat Louisiana Monroe 26-20. Jackson State lost to Ohio. I'm Angie Norvell for the Alabama Radio Network.
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13: Week one in the NFL, and the New York teams are both 1-0. The Giants beat the Cowboys in the Sunday night game, and the Jets knocked off the Titans. Other opening day highlights, the Bears put up 59 points and thumped the Panthers. Caleb Williams had 2 touchdown passes and 2 TD runs. Josh Allen did that as well for the Bills and carried them to a comeback win over the Texans. Meanwhile, the Vikings scored 22 unanswered fourth quarter points to storm past the Packers 39-22. Packers QB Jordan Love threw for 387 yards, but lost a fumble and threw an interception on consecutive fourth quarter possessions.
14: Which I wish, a couple of plays I wish we can get back, and that's part of the game. You know, you got to find ways to overcome those. And like you said, just continue to handle the pressure, find answers. But that's what it is when you play this defense.
13: There's one more game to go in week one. The Broncos visit the Chiefs tonight in the Monday night game. Texas is college football's new number one team, with Georgia, Notre Dame, Indiana, and Miami rounding out the top five. I'm Matt McCoy.
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19: We have 12 years left to cut emissions by at least 50%, if not more. And for everyone who wants to make a joke about that, you may laugh, but your grandkids will not.
1: Yes. Well, I'll just have to tell them jokes, and that way they'll laugh. That was Alexandria Ocasio-Cortez predicting the apocalypse, the Armageddon, the end of mankind in 12 years. While eating a pomegranate. Was she eating a pomegranate then? She's eating something fruity and juicy. I wouldn't want to venture a guess beyond that. Alexandria Ocasio-Cortez. See, I mean, literally sitting in front of a camera, trying to figure out what a garbage disposal is. Shocked to learn that lettuce grows in the ground. Yeah, and that was climate change. That wasn't artificial intelligence. That wasn't the AI apocalypse. That was the climate apocalypse. And yeah, I remember Katie Porter, Democrat Congresswoman from California, Katie Porter, said in a hearing that her 9-year-old daughter said, "We're all going to die soon." What do you think of the weather? "Hey, kitty cat, how do you like the weather?" And the 9-year-old responded, "We're all going to die soon because the climate, it's the climate apocalypse. It's the Democrat Party." Well, a very good and happy Monday to you, and welcome back once again. We are at 888-630-9625. 888-630-9625, absolutely toll-free to you, our beloved listeners. And over the weekend, big lot of talk about artificial intelligence to the point where it has now been labeled the AI apocalypse. It's the AI apocalypse. It's AI apocalypse now. We should make a new movie. And so we had cool new helicopters for that too. Remarkable stuff. But the whole what do we call it? AI sphere or something. Predicting catastrophe for humankind, even worse than what Alexandria Ocasio-Cortez was saying. When did Alexandria Ocasio-Cortez tell us that we had 12 years left before the climate killed us all? How many years ago was that?
20: It was 2019.
1: How many years ago is that?
20: If I do my gazintas, I believe it's 7.
1: Doing your gazintas, that's 7 years ago, and she said we had 12 years. So that means if I'm doing my gazintas right, like a good Jethro Bodine, I think that means we have 5 years remaining. Am I right?
20: Adds up to me.
1: 5 years remaining, according to Alexandria Ocasio-Cortez and the climate doomsday cult, the Jonestowners of the weather. They're nuts. And now it's AI. And you see the Chinese are building armies of robots that look like people, and they march in unison, and they're going to build weapons into them, and they'll be attacking and killing millions before too long, before your grandkids. I'll tell you that much. Let me tell you that much. So looking at the AI weekend, quite terrifying, really horrifying, science fiction brought to life, and we've got David Sacks, for example. He's very upset. AI leaders are talking about slowing down the progress that artificial intelligence is creating and leading to, because progressives are very often against progress. Go back to Woodrow Wilson. Let's start with him. He was a progressive Democrat, racist, segregationist, you know, a Democrat. He's a Democrat. He's entombed in the Washington National Cathedral here in Washington, D.C. He's the only president buried in Washington, D.C., as a matter of fact. But never mind that. Here's David Sacks. He's a big techie guy, and he said, if the unreleased models are scary enough that you think you should slow down, I support your decision to be responsible. That's right, because you got to slow down. Hey, this technology is coming at us too fast. We're gonna have to stop that for sure. We can't be having all that progress stuff and technological advancement, because the left is against it. Is an apocalypse. They're terrified. And this way, we'll slow down, and the Chinese will lead, and then they'll kill everybody on Earth. And it'll turn out AOC was half right. Not at the climate, but it's communism, which she supports because she has a very low IQ. And David Sacks continues, but stop pretending you need anyone else's permission. Stop pretending antitrust law has to be suspended so you can form a cartel. Stop pretending you need a regulatory approval process that supersedes product liability. So you got to look out for that product liability. Spencer Pratt, the often entertaining Spencer Pratt, he has a Twitter account too, and he's responding to David Sacks now. He says, the AI hysteria reminds me of how all the people squealing about climate change all bought beachfront property. And that's a fact. And it's, you know, from Barack Obama, all of them, they get their $100 million from corrupt actors, and then they buy their $20 million oceanfront estates, and then their paddleboarding chefs drown because they don't know how to swim, which means that paddleboarding shouldn't be your hobby. But never mind that. So Spencer Pratt says, all the hysteria reminds me of how people squealing about climate change all bought beachfront property. If you really think your product is going to end humanity in a few years, you'd pull the plug, not prep for your IPO, you know, your initial public offering. Isn't that great? Congressman Representative Josh Gottheimer. Josh Gottheimer said, I find it rich that these guys are calling for a slowdown when they've been the ones racing ahead full speed. Full steam, full speed, without any care for the havoc they've unleashed. This is a big topic of discussion this week, and we're all going to die because AI. And the thing is, was just said here, the left is always selling the next apocalypse, and you know, Apocalypse Now is a great movie, great fun. I love the smell of napalm in the morning and all the wonderful stuff. But all of this, one apocalypse after another. Oh, speaking of one apocalypse after another, I should mention something very important for Democrats, I think. And that is, today is a very important anniversary. Do you know this? September 14th of 1879. What happened then, Michael Piercy? Today is September 14th of 2026, A.D., Anno Domini, the year of our Lord. And September 14th of 1879, a very important Democrat was born, a woman named Margaret Sanger. Hey, Margaret Sanger was born. She founded Planned Parenthood. She wanted them in black neighborhoods because she wanted to extinguish the black race. She was a racist and a segregationist. And I think she must have liked Woodrow Wilson, too. Margaret Sanger. You know, they haven't given it out in a while now. I started making fun of it years ago, and then they stopped giving it out. The Margaret Sanger Award. Margaret Sanger founded Planned Parenthood. She wanted to exterminate the black race. She's a birth control activist and sex educator, according to her Wikipedia page. And she was born in 1879. She died in 1966 at the age of 86 years old. But she had created Planned Parenthood, and millions, you know, it's not AI, not going to kill the whole human race, but I did, I read up on this. I went to international documents a couple weeks ago. The number one cause of death on Earth last year was abortion, 73 million abortions. Said, no, only if you think a baby is a person, but 73 million abortions last year worldwide. The Democrats helped. That's they look at it and they say, and I helped. And in the United States, the number one cause of death is not heart disease or cancer. It's abortion. It's 1.124 actual number. 1.124 million abortions in the United States, number one cause of death. 73 million abortions worldwide last year, number one cause of death on Earth last year, number one cause of death in the United States last year. And Margaret Sanger, they were giving out the Margaret Sanger Award. And who did they give the award to, Michael? They gave the award to Hanoi Jane Fonda. Hanoi Jane got the Margaret Sanger Award. Anybody else we know, Michael? Oh, yeah. Hillary Diane Rodham Clinton was awarded the Margaret Sanger Award as well because she loves death more than we love life. And all the Democrats, they're really something. Yes, they are. And I guess they're celebrating. Wouldn't they be celebrating Margaret Sanger's birthday? I think they would.
0: If you've never met a Planned Parenthood baby, I'm happy to let you know that I am one.
1: That's AOC. She's the dumb bartender. Isn't that amazing? She's Sandy. Sandy the bartender. Hey, Sandy. Kettle One rocks twist of lemon. Little twist of lemon. Lemon's the yellow one. Remember, lemon is the yellow one. So keep your eyes peeled. Sandy the bartender there. There she is. She's got all kinds of nuggets of wisdom that she likes to share. Margaret Sanger's birthday. Isn't that wonderful? How old would she be? She'd be real old. That's how old. Isn't that amazing? Yeah, so they got that. All right, now let's get back to the because, you know, the AI is going to kill us all. We've only got 10 years left, if that. Congressman Byron Donalds is on the case, and he's a great Florida congressman, great guy. And fun, smart. Met him once. My best girl worked with his wife on some projects. But Byron Donalds was on the television over the weekend and said, hey, AI, it's AI apocalypse now, and AI apocalypse is going to kill all of humanity within 10 years. Congressman Byron Donalds, what do you think of that?
2: A lot of these chatbots, a lot of the way that AI is being used is actually being used within companies, within people's houses, within families. We want to make sure we get the framework correct. We don't want to rush to judgment just because Democrats are saying the world's going to end. We have to do something.
1: Well, and really, and Byron Donalds, you hear, he's a calm, cool, collected individual, an intelligent person, a well-spoken person. And the Democrats just bounce from one apocalypse to the next. And they are the party of apocalypse, after all. They're, you know, they love the Soviet Union, and they miss the Soviet Union. I kind of miss the Soviet Union, too, because there were two clear camps. Now the Soviet Union is the Democrat Party in the United States. Not as good. But Byron Donalds running for governor, of course, in Florida. Member of the House of Representatives now in Florida. And a good guy. And we're just bouncing from one apocalypse, one catastrophe, to the next. And it does remind me of Katie Porter telling us that her nine-year-old daughter asked her nine-year-old daughter, what do you think about the weather? And she said, we're all going to die soon, which is what Democrats are raising children on. That way it's going to be easier to grow them into suicide bombers because the left is here. And Bernie Sanders honeymooned in the Soviet Union, loves the Soviet Union, just like Lee Harvey Oswald loved the Soviet Union, went and got his wife in the Soviet Union and shot John F. Kennedy in the head and killed him and all that good stuff. But Byron Donalds is correct, and Byron Donalds for governor. So he's good stuff. Then on 60 Minutes, perhaps you've heard of it. It's a short television show on Sunday nights on CBS, and they have a guy there now, Ross Douthat. I think he came from the New York Times. Didn't everyone? Honestly. Got to be a cross-dresser. New York Times to 60 Minutes. But Ross Douthat was last night talking about AI and how, and again, we may not have 10 years. We may not, all of humanity may not survive AI. We'll all be dead. Here's Ross Douthat on 60 Minutes.
21: Right now, no story looms larger than the latest developments in artificial intelligence.
1: Not true.
21: An AI system solved a math problem in 88 hours that human beings had struggled with for almost 100 years.
1: What's that?
21: Other AI hacked into companies on their own. And this past week, a researcher quit a major AI firm, warning that if artificial intelligence gets out of control, it could wipe out the human race. You don't have to believe that prophecy. But you should believe this. We may have a narrow window this year, not the next 10, to make artificial intelligence safe for humanity.
1: This year. Otherwise, and look, I mean, it's already September, so we don't, we're doomed, I tell you. The doomsayers of the left, the liberal left, just extraordinary stuff. And AOC told us 7 years ago that we had 12 years remaining before the climate is going to wipe us off the face of the earth, and that's, and isn't that amazing? So we've got all that going for us. Yes, sir.
22: I told my nine-year-old daughter that I was going to be speaking with you, and I said, what do you think about climate change? And she said, the earth is on fire, and we're all going to die soon. And I asked her how that made her feel, and she said it made her feel angry.
1: Angry, it made her feel angry. She's not frightened. She's not concerned. She is not mourning the loss of all of humanity. She is angry, and she might want to self-immolate because that's something they do a lot. That's a thing. We're at 888-630-9625, and it is the latest apocalypse that the left is peddling. They've always got a new apocalypse. Sometimes they move to Guyana and line up for Kool-Aid. 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You know, don't stick Kool-Aid with all that. That was socialism trying to be realized when Jonestown happened. They were San Francisco liberals that moved to Guyana. And then they got thirsty. You know, that's not good. They got that. Remarkable stuff. 888-630-9625. What is today's apocalypse? Just ask any Democrat.
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1: To Virginia. Keith, you're on the Chris. Where am I going? Oh, there am I. Okay, I'm sorry. It moved around. Keith, you're on the Chris Plant Show.
9: How you doing, Chris? Good to talk to you, as usual.
1: Hey, man. Welcome.
9: Put it very well. I hadn't really thought about it in those terms, but, you know, progressives are always pushing, you know, the next Armageddon apocalypse calamity. And I thought, man, that he's really right on about that. And I remember net neutrality? If we didn't have net neutrality, the internet was going to be gone.
1: Net neutrality, that was one of their big pushes. And what happened with that, Keith?
9: Somehow, you know, we made it through. I think Trump weighed in and took that off the table. But I was just thinking, you know, you're absolutely correct. Every time the Democrats, government is here to solve a problem. There are no problems, we'll make one.
1: Right. Yeah, if everything is too good, that's because they got to have people panicking and living in fear and in need of a savior, right? And that's where the left comes in. They create a catastrophe. They create a calamity, even if it doesn't exist, like the weather. And then they say, they accuse somebody of being guilty of making the weather bad. The weather is just fine. The weather hasn't gone bad. And, the ice caps are melting. National Geographic will tell you that the planet Earth has been without ice on either cap for more than 90% of our natural history, without any ice at all, maybe a hockey rink at the South Pole, and that's it. And I'm so not freaked out about glaciers melting. In California, they need fresh water. Maybe they should deliberately melt all their glaciers. Although I did suggest last week they should have a system of nuclear-powered desalination plants up and down the coast of California to give them fresh water.
9: I remember you making that comment and thinking that was very, very smart. I remember you making that comment and thinking, it's so obvious. It's right there.
1: Right. Largest body of water on Earth is staring them in the face every day. And they're like, oh, my God, I can't believe there's no water around here. Fortunately, the patriarchy invented desalination. We can take the salt out of the water. And we've invented nuclear power. Inexpensive, clean, but no.
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10: With another ARN News update, I'm Leah Brandon. A Saturday night shooting in Tuscaloosa leaves 8 people injured, including 3 with serious injuries. Officers responded to a neighborhood party to provide first aid until emergency crews arrived. All 8 victims, including juveniles, are reported to be in stable condition. No arrests have been made. More than 100,000 lethal doses of fentanyl could send a convicted North Alabama felon to prison for life. Madison County deputies say a raid on a home turned up dealer amounts of fentanyl, several firearms, and thousands of dollars in cash. Maurice Fletcher charged with trafficking and possessing a firearm as a convicted felon. And there's a new team sitting atop the latest college football coaches poll, while Alabama remains in the top 10. Texas climbing 2 spots, leading the nation, the Longhorns followed by Georgia, Notre Dame, Indiana, and Miami. I'm Leah Brandon.
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12: This is House Call for Health. A new study reveals that aerobic exercise may help boost key thinking skills for women after menopause. New research published in the Journal of Alzheimer's Disease finding that postmenopausal women who took part in aerobic exercise 4 days a week for at least half a year performed better on cognitive tests as opposed to those who focused on stretching and toning. Researchers say they specifically improved their executive function. Those are the skills that help people plan and stay focused. To obtain these results, researchers followed 93 healthy women ages 20 to 67 for 6 months. half were assigned aerobics, the other half flexibility and core exercises. The Centers for Disease Control and Prevention says most women go through menopause between the ages of 45 and 55 and experience a variety of symptoms, one of the most common, hot flashes. For more health news, go to foxnewshealth.com. House Call for Health. I'm Lisa Brady, Fox News.
0: I'm Mike Gavin with Your Money Now. President Trump pushed back today on growing calls for greater regulation of artificial intelligence and lashed out at Anthropic CEO Dario Amendei following his urgent plea for an AI slowdown. The president's latest defense of unfettered AI growth came amid a sudden surge of leading voices in the industry raising alarms about the risks of the technology. The 10-year U.S. Treasury note yield rose to a multi-year high today, ahead of this week's Fed interest rate decision. The benchmark rate, which influences mortgages, auto loans, and credit card debt, was up more than 2 basis points at 5%, the highest level since October of 2023. Crude oil prices continue to rise after Saudi Arabia closed its critical pipeline that bypasses the Strait of Hormuz, a disruption that will constrain global supplies at a time when the market is already tight. Brent crude had topped $109 per barrel and currently sits at around $108.60. Stocks are lower this morning after the Treasury yield news and the jump in oil prices. That's Your Money Now.
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1: That's right. The Democrats are very angry that President Trump has suggested that if Republicans hold on to the House and the Senate, that President Trump would give a dividend, I think he called it a dividend, of $5,000 to all adult Americans, not illegal alien children who the Democrats are throwing our money at, but adult Americans who would likely be taxpayers and all that. And then reasonably functional memory, I remember that in 2021, Joe Biden and the Democrats offered the whole country $2,000. We're all going to get $2,000 if only the two Democrats are elected to the Senate in Georgia and Democrats take control of the Senate. You got to have control of the Senate to cough up the money for the Democrats, $2,000. Isn't that a great idea? And didn't George McGovern, and that was fine then. Now, when the Democrats, Joe Biden and the Democrats, offered this money, then it was considered to be very thoughtful. It was very generous. And it was, what do they call it? Populist. They called it, NBC News called it populist and said that would be, it'd be really good for everyone because of the populist message of Joe Biden and the Democrats to give every American $2,000. The headline from NBC News in 2021 was, in Georgia, comma, Democrats close with populist pitch, vowing $2,000 stimulus checks. So at NBC News, they called it a populist pitch when the Democrats were offering $2,000 per voter. If only you vote Democrats, you have to vote Democrat, then the Democrats win, and then the Democrats will give everybody in the country $2,000 each. And that was considered to be a populist pitch at NBC News, and it was good news because isn't that amazing? Yes, sir. And then President Trump says, again, it's the old joke about the loose lady. We've already established what you are. Now we're just negotiating price. And so the Democrats were all in favor of it when the Democrats were proposing it, and it was $2,000. President Trump proposes it, and it's $5,000, and suddenly it's the worst thing ever. It's the end of democracy. Everything's always the end of democracy, isn't it? And you may remember also, they're very angry about President Trump saying you get $5,000, but you may recall that when Barack Hussein Obama was elected to fund Iran and their nuclear weapons program and their ballistic missile program so they can kill us with nuclear weapons, Democrats are a suicide death cult, the left, and then Obama moved out of nuclear range to an island in Massachusetts with his $14 million oceanfront mansion. But never mind that. Also, remember when Obama was elected, they were Democrats were dancing in the streets, you know, yelling, free money. I'm going to get my Obama cash and my Obama phone. We're going to get free stuff from the Democrats. Vote for the Democrats. We get free cell phones. They're going to pay our monthly bills. We can be on them all day and all night. And so we get the free, and we get that Obama cash. And you remember, where are you going to get that Obama cash? You remember this stuff? And Michael, dancing in the streets during Barack Obama, and he's elected, and all his voters knew they're going to get lots of free stuff paid for by other people.
4: Why are you here?
5: To get some money.
4: What kind of money?
5: Obama money.
4: Where's it coming from?
5: Obama.
4: And where did Obama get it?
5: I don't know, his stash. I don't know. I don't know where he got it from. But he's giving it to us to help
7: and
5: us.
7: We love him.
5: We love him. That's why we voted
7: Obama,
5: for
7: Obama,
5: Obama.
7: Obama.
1: That's right. See, they're getting that Obama cash from that Obama stash. We don't know where we're getting it from. That's why we voted for him, was to get cash. They're obviously products of the public education system. And they thought it was just great. And Barack Obama's going to give him cash from the Obama stash, and everybody gets a free phone, and Obama's going to pay for it. In reality, I paid for it all, and you paid for it all. Obama didn't pay for any of it, but the Obama phones, and there's that Obama cash from that Obama stash, and the news media was cheering that, like, everybody's so happy. They're going to get Obama cash from that Obama stash, and everybody get a free phone. How do you get a free phone? Who's going to pay for that phone? Where does that phone come from? Somebody else, it's that Obama phone. And you're still...
5: You China! You on full stamps!
13: Ring, ring, ring,
5: you on Social Security!
13: Ring,
5: ring, Obama phone. Phone!
1: The Obama phone. We made a song out of it because it was the Obama song. The Obama phone song. Isn't that great stuff? Just wonderful. Mm-mm-mm. Yep. But now if President Trump wants to do that, it's not the same as the Democrats offering $2,000 5 years ago for every voter that votes Democrat, because you got to have Democrat control of the Senate, and then you're going to get $2,000 each, the whole country. And NBC News was very excited. In a historically conservative state won by President-elect Joe Biden, John Ossoff, and also known as, but never mind that, and Raphael Warnock is a warlock, are leaning in to the prospect of a Democratic Senate. And a very exciting Democratic Senate, because then everybody gets money and cash. And that was all good in 2021 because the Democrats were doing it. Their calibrated closing argument centered on a pocketbook pitch to approve $2,000 stimulus payments to Americans, a popular issue backed by Democrats and President Donald Trump, but opposed by Senate Majority Leader Mitch McConnell, R. Kentucky, they say. In the days between Christmas and New Year's Day, McConnell torpedoed the checks in the Senate. Though they had been approved with a bipartisan vote in the House. And the Democrats are saying, well, we need to win the Senate, and then we'll buy your votes after the fact with thousands of dollars. And NBC News loved it. Now, President Trump, I vaguely remember what he said at the time. He said, well, it's their money. You know, you want to give taxpayer money back to the taxpayers? Fine. And all the media said, oh, look, even Trump is for it. It's such a great idea that even Trump is for it. And on the, what do you call it, the Daily Show the other night on Friday night, they're yelling about it and accusing Trump of being socialist. He's a socialist because he wants to give away $5,000 to taxpayers, to which the response should be, well, you guys like it then, right? Because you're all socialist wankers in a hot tub, aren't you? I think you are a bunch, you know. Democrats. Wankas. Let's go to Pete Buttigieg, because Pete Buttigieg, and we played 8 and 9, right? We played sound bites 8 and 9, yes, we did. And let's go to, pardon me, sound bite number 10. TB, I got TB. Just kidding. It's just a line from an old movie, from Dead End. But never mind that. NBC News, they have a show on Sunday called Meet the Press. Also called Face the Meat, but that's a combination show. They have a woman who's a Democrat named Kristen Welker. She's a Welker, and she was hosting the show yesterday and had Pete Buttigieg on, and it turns out he's a court packer. Listen to him. Here is NBC Meet the Press yesterday, Kristen Welker, with Pete Buttigieg, who wants now to pack the court.
7: Some Democrats, like former Vice President Kamala Harris, have called to expand the court. As you know, in the past, you've even supported increasing the number of justices from 9 to 15. As we sit here today, Mr. Secretary, do you support adding seats to the Supreme Court, and how many?
13: Yes, I talked about this years ago when I was running for president. At the time,
1: he's running
13: for president.
1: It was a pretty
13: lonely position. People were looking at me funny when I was talking about reforming the Supreme Court.
1: I
13: think with the years that have come in between, a lot more people are onto that idea because it has become a nakedly partisan institution.
1: No, you're a nakedly partisan pecker, but that's a separate issue. And here is my proposal. My proposal to put an end to this communist theft, this criminal conduct. All the self-immolations started. All the Democrats, so I think there have been 9 or 10 Democrat self-immolations. There were only 6 Buddhist monks during the entire Vietnam War that self-immolated. But now 9 or 10 Democrats have self-immolated in the United States since, I can't remember his name, but he came in from Colorado or someplace to the Supreme Court, and he self-immolated at the Supreme Court on Earth Day because he didn't want people putting smoke into the air and polluting, so he set himself on fire. Every day's an IQ test. What's that? Oh, Wynn Bruce. That's right. W-Y-N-N. Last name Bruce, like he's from Australia, you know. And Wynn Bruce. Yeah, and he drove here. Was it from Colorado, Michael? If it's in front of you. Drove here from Colorado, okay, is from Colorado, was from Colorado, and he came to the Supreme Court, Washington, D.C., went to the Supreme Court, drenched himself in gasoline, and set himself on fire on Earth Day, so he created a big fire, and he killed himself in front of the Supreme Court because he is upset about people polluting the air. Wynn Bruce, not the smartest guy in the neighborhood, I guess. Isn't that amazing? But there he is. So my solution is President Trump needs to come out and name, and hold a press conference and say, I'm naming these 6 judges to the Supreme Court. Since the Democrats really want 6 more justices on the Supreme Court, I, President Trump, I'm going to accommodate their wishes, and we're going to expand the court. But since there is a Republican president, Republican Senate, Republican House, these are the 6 judges that will become justices on the United States Supreme Court. And then President Trump, who already has 3, he picked 3 of the Supreme Court justices currently on the court, and then he would have 9. Then he'd have 9. And I think the Democrats would have to set themselves on fire and burn down Jewish governors' mansions and attack police stations and stuff, because President Trump said, all right, Now we're going to expand the court. You guys want to expand the court? I'm with you. Here are my six picks to add to the Supreme Court and make them, you know, the most conservative judges you can find across the country. That I think they don't even have to be judges. You can just get conservative lawyers and say, here are my six picks to expand the Supreme Court at the wish of the Democrats, because the Democrats, they got the conversation going, want to expand the court. All right, we're expanding the court. And then they will have mental breakdowns, as they do every day anyway, and amazing stuff. Yeah. So it was a lonely position. He's so lonely. I started singing, I'm so lonely, you know, Kim Jong-un, Team America.

0: Supreme Court, and they say, and the number has fluctuated over time a little bit, but not like the criminal third world tree dwelling Democrats are proposing now. But they say over and over again they want it to be 15. President Trump should say, I've got these six jurists that I will be adding to the Supreme Court. Because he shouldn't do that right now before the midterms. Although maybe he should. Maybe he should. Because he doesn't care about blowing it up, and it could be fun. So, Kristen Whalen. And here's Pete Buttigieg yesterday. And then listen to that. We're just going to, whatever American institutions exist, they're here to destroy them, to turn them upside down. Here's Pete Buttigieg, court packer.
1: The idea is not to just add justices for its own sake. The idea is to reform the institution to make it less partisan. There's
0: right.
1: a measure right that's now for term limits. I think that's a very common sense measure. But I think it's likely that we need to do more. And as this country has done, by the way, several times in our history, we should look at the size and makeup of the Supreme Court as part of that reform.
0: Yeah, that's not reform is a word that they use all the time, and they don't know what it means. What it means is to them is steel in the liberal to English translation dictionary. Reform means we're going to wreck the place and steal something that will benefit the Democrat Party. That's what reform means to Democrats, and they're going to say, yeah, we're going to need to reform it. No, here's the thing: they had a liberal majority on the Supreme Court going back to the 1970s. And they got Roe versus Wade in 1973. Abortion, what do we have, like 60 million abortions or something since then? It's pretty good. They started harvesting the organs later on, like the fascists that they are. But isn't that amazing? And they had a majority, a liberal majority. I'm making quotation marks with my fingers. They had a liberal majority on the Supreme Court for decades. And then one day, and actually it was Harry the Body Reid, the Democrat leader in the Senate that screwed everything up under Barack Hussein Obama, and saying that, oh, you don't need a 60-vote majority in the Senate to confirm Barack Obama's picks for the federal courts. And Harry the Body Reid, after his brother beat the hell out of him, left his face all battered and bruised, Harry Reid said, oh, no, with Barack Hussein Obama, we don't need the filibuster proof, the 60-vote majority in the Senate. And he said, so all we need is a simple majority of 51 votes to confirm the judges. And then Mitch McConnell, when Barack Obama left and hilariously Donald Trump came in, and not Hillary Clinton, that was really the hilarious part, and said, and Mitch McConnell said, oh, you remember Harry Reid said, all you need is 51 votes for to confirm a federal judge, and Supreme Court justices are federal judges. So the same rules that you applied under Barack Obama apply to Donald Trump. And that way we get our Supreme Court picks through with 51 votes and don't need 60 votes. And that's and then the Democrats were furious, because when you do what they do, they want to burn the town down, and they just lie about everything, cheat and steal, and make up a new apocalypse to live in fear of these people. So, yeah, there and term limits, too, for Supreme Court. There's a really great reason to give Supreme Court justices lifetime appointments, and it's so that corrupt criminals in politics don't go swapping them out every day. And it's not creating a political balance. It's stealing political control, because, you know, it's a brilliant system. The president gets to nominate, the Senate gets to confirm. Used to be 60 votes. The criminals, Harry the Body Reid and Barack Hussein, the criminal Obama, they said, oh, those rules don't apply to us. Now here comes Buttigieg. And the rules don't apply to them again. Yeah, but we need to add six. There are nine justices now. He wants to add six, and he wants the Democrats to pick all of them while Democrats are in charge. That's how crooked these third-world tree dwellers are. We call them Democrats.
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10: If you go down the list of many of the problems that exist in this world today, it may not be the primary reason, but it's got to be in the top two or three. 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You play for the Georgia Bulldogs. 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You play for UConn. Nah. 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
11: 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I got an update for you on D.C. City Councilman and anti-Semite Trayon White, who's on his way to the penitentiary. Jury selection continues today. And the nanny who killed the two kids in New York while mom and dad were away. Democrats want a runner for Congress, I think. She's a symbol of something that Democrats like. Let's go to the telephones, Michael. Let's go to Dave calling from Niles, Illinois. Dave, you're on the Chris Plant Show.
12: A longtime fan. Real quick point on the $5,000. It's absolutely genius. Because if you have this accumulated funds and you have all these additional goods coming into the economy is growing thanks to the Trump administration. You need to get more dollars to go ahead and chase the more goods. That will not cause inflation because you have more goods. The way to get the money infused into the economy is not to give it to the government because it will disappear into Zimbabwe or wherever it goes. The way to do it is you run it through the people. You give it to the people. They'll go out and they'll buy the new set of tires for the car. They'll go down and pay down debt. They'll go ahead and buy that house or make that move. That'll generate more tax revenue, which goes to the government, which brings down the debt.
11: That would ruin everything, you know, and the Democrats can't allow that. If it's good for the economy, the Democrats are against it. If it's good for Americans, Democrats are against it. If it's not apocalyptic, you know.
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13: Good morning. I'm Ed Donahue with an AP News Minute. On social media, President Trump is dismissing a need for guardrails as a sick conspiracy against AI. Earlier, he said,
14: we can put guardrails, we can do this and that, but I think you have a lot of negative forces that are bringing it up that shouldn't be bringing it up, and they're bringing up things that won't happen. But whoever wins with AI wins.
13: Tech leaders at Anthropic, OpenAI, Microsoft, and others want to have greater regulation of AI to ensure it is developed securely, legally, and safely. This is Vice President J.D. Vance.
15: I don't think Americans should be scared of anything. I think that we have to be mindful that there are risks, there are downsides to anything, and that's certainly true of AI.
13: Meantime, the Environmental Protection Agency is planning to repeal rules limiting greenhouse gas emissions from coal and natural gas power plants. It's expected to face legal challenges. More information at apnews.com. I'm Ed Donahue.
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19: Every so often, a scary disease makes headlines. Ebola. Hantavirus, and it's easy to feel a wave of anxiety. So I wanted to give you some perspective from infectious disease experts. For the average person, the risk from these exotic viruses is essentially non-existent. As one expert put it, every virus has its own personality. So Ebola, for example, only spreads through direct contact with the bodily fluids of someone who's already very sick. So which germs do deserve your attention? The everyday ones, the viruses behind colds and flu and COVID and RSV, stomach bugs like norovirus and measles, which is wildly contagious and making a comeback. The good news is your defenses are simple and they work. Wash your hands a lot, stay up to date on your vaccines, and in certain settings, don't be shy about masking up. I'm Dr. Sanjay Gupta, helping you live a better life.
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0: Man, it just started snowing out of nowhere this morning, man. Y'all better pay attention to this climate control, man. This climate manipulation. And DC keep talking about we're a resilient city. And that's a model based off the Rothschilds controlling the climate to create natural disasters they can pay for to own the cities, man. Be careful.
1: That's right. The Jews are going to own the cities because of the climate. They're taking over the climate. And they're going to then they're going to take all your stuff from you or something like that. Isn't that right? That's D.C. City Councilman Trayon White. Trayon White is his name. Trayon is not recognized as a name in Western civilization, but it's popular. It's very popular. And as Trayon, he made a video of himself. It started snowing in Washington, D.C. He took a little time out to blame the Jews. And today I just wanted to bring him up because they get back to jury selection here in Washington, D.C. for Trayon White, who is accepting bribes all over the place because he's a Democrat and a crook and a criminal who, as a member of the Washington, D.C., our nation's capital, a member of the city council, he decided that taking bribes would be a really good idea. And so he's on trial. It was the FBI that gave him the money and all that good stuff. Now it's not he's not out making new videos. They invited him to come to the Holocaust Museum and take a tour of the place. And while he was there, he said, "Excuse me, just a minute. I got a phone call." And he walked out and he never came back because, you know, he's a racist and frothy anti-Semite. They love anti-Semites, don't they? I think we've got an anti-Semite soundbite, don't we? But here it is. Jury selection resumes in federal bribery case against D.C. council member Trayon White. There's Trayon. He's got a tray on the table over here. And he's jury selection continues Monday in the federal bribery trial of D.C. council member Trayon White, meaning the trial, expected on September 14th, could be delayed since today is September 14th. Jury selection began Friday, when roughly 100 people summoned for their jury duty were considered for the case. More than 30 prospective jurors were questioned in court, while others were dismissed based on their answers to lengthy questionnaires. That's the lengthy questionnaire part. Would you ever convict a D.C. city council member? No. It's a racist thing, too, but there it is. White, who represents Ward 8, Trayon White represents Ward 8, spoke with News 7, 7 News, ahead of Monday's court appearance, and Trayon White said 9 potential black jurors, hey, wait, he racialized it, I can't believe that, were initially being considered, with 3 already eliminated. He wants to know the race, and that's all he wants to know of the jurors. He assumes that black jurors will be criminals, too. Excuse me, I left out two. He assumes that black jurors will be criminals too, just like him. And then if you get all black jurors, that they'll let him go, right? Just like, you know, the lady that murdered Clancy, murdered her three kids, And what is the story this week is now? That the women jurors that held out and they wanted to let her go, they wanted to acquit her or something, according to her lawyer, they wanted to acquit her. And the women, the story out now, is that the women on the jury were trying to make matters better for all women in America, at least for all women that murdered their children.
2: We knew that this was a turning point, and this would be something that could change something to make it better for other women in the future, for other families. You know, families. Justice for those children. Is this never happening again?
1: Ah, and the best way to make sure that's the case is to not punish the woman that murdered the three children. And I shared with you the story last week of the woman, that was in New York too, wasn't it? I think that she murdered her three children, and this is 1950-something. She murdered her three, I don't have the story in front of me right now, but I did commit it to memory. And the woman got married to the man of her dreams. They had three children. He was out one day. She murdered all three children, drowning them in a bathtub. And then they put her in a mental institution for 6 or 8 years. She was released from the mental institution. She remarried her husband. Her husband said, oh, please come back to me. They got married again, and they had three more children. They had three more children. Isn't that great? And then a little while later, he went out, and she murdered all three children. She murdered all three of the new children. She murdered six of her children, three at a time, the first litter and then the second litter, and she murdered them all. And that's a mental institution, let her out, had three more children. It's Democrats consider that to be a happy feminist story, I think. Isn't that amazing? And I went and found this other story also out of New York. This one's out of New York. This is from 2018. Nanny who killed kids while parents away, convicted of murder. So the reason I found this interesting is it's Democrats, but the Associated Press in 2018. A once trusted nanny who butchered two children in her care while their parents were away was convicted of murder by a jury that didn't believe her claims that she was too insane at the time of the crime to be held accountable. See, and this is the Clancy thing. The defense's claim is that she was too insane to be held accountable. She was taking lots of different medications, pharmaceuticals, having to do with psychological issues. And there are a great many of them, way too many pharmaceuticals. So they blame Big Pharma or something. But this woman in 2018, she was, I guess she was a legal immigrant, I think. But she was an immigrant, and she was hired as a nanny. The jurors on Wednesday found Yoslin Ortega knew what she was doing when she killed Lucia Krim, 6 years old, and Leo Krim, 2 years old, and Ortega expressed no reaction to the verdict, staring straight ahead as the verdict was read. She later wiped tears from her eyes as she was led from the courtroom. That's because she's going to prison for a long time, and she's found guilty. She wasn't crying for the children. The children's father, Kevin Krim, sat in the front row clasping hands with two alternate jurors who had been dismissed but stayed for the verdict. You know, you get drawn into the thing, you know. He hugged them, and they wept together. Now, the children's mother, Marina Krim, who had returned home to discover them dead in a blood-soaked bathroom, was not in the audience but posted photos of them online after the verdict and expressed her undying adoration for her murdered children. I love you, she said. Ortega and her lawyer, Valerie Vanderleer Greenberg, didn't dispute that Ortega killed the children, but contended she had an undiagnosed mental illness that worsened in the moments leading up to the attack. Isn't that great? So that's it, and that's exactly what was going on with the Drowner 3 children with Clancy is, oh, she has an undiagnosed, what does she have, postpartum depression, and that's why you have to let her go. And this back in 2018, the jury wasn't buying it, and they said, no, no, no. Now, Ortega from the Dominican Republic, she's from the DR, and say, hey, let's hire this nice lady from the Dominican Republic. We need a nanny. And I hear two kids, and then she murdered the two kids with a big knife, slashed them to death. And then the lawyers said, she has an undiagnosed illness, you know, and it's a mental illness. So isn't that great? Mm-mm-mm. Kevin Krim, whose children were murdered, a former CNBC executive, and terrible, horrible story. And the parents started a fund in the name of the kid, I guess not illegal alien, but hard to tell with the Associated Press, from the Dominican Republic, hired as a nanny, murders the children. And the lawyer said, oh, you can't convict her, you can't hold her accountable because, you know, mental illness, right? Oh, speaking of mental illness, here's another one. Oh, the Obama Library in Chicago is not a library, right? It's just the Obama Center, and I think they sell children into bondage there, and they have basketball. They got a basketball court. It's the Obama Center, the United States, the Obama Presidential Center in Chicago, which opened in June, has hosted its first wedding. Its first wedding. They had a wedding at the Obama Presidential Center. It's a Muslim wedding. It was a Muslim wedding. Hussein at the Hussein Center. They had a wedding. It was the first wedding at the Obama Center in Chicago, and it was a Muslim wedding just 3 months after opening and the first wedding that they've held there, because Allah is indeed quite Akbar. Isn't Allah Akbar? He's very Akbar. That's just great. So God, and you got to ask, was it a does the husband have four or five wives now? Did they marry the husband to more than one wife? Because it's a Muslim wedding, you can do that. Does the groom have four wives at home, and he's picking up his fifth wife? A legitimate question that should be asked, because, you know, it's a Muslim thing. You wouldn't understand. Isn't that great? Here it is. Also, Elon Musk, he is an interesting guy. The People magazine headline, they went and found one of his baby mamas. He's got a bunch of baby mamas. And the headline is, Elon Musk's ex-wife, Justine, claims he refers to the mothers of his 14 children as breeders. Well, that's an accurate enough term, isn't it? Aren't they breeders? He's got one mother that has six kids by him. She's a breeder. I know, my mother was a breeder. I'm one of six brothers. Elon Musk's ex-wife, Justine, claims he refers to the mothers of his 14 children as breeders. It also makes me laugh because that's what gay people call straight people. That's a slur that gay people use to describe straight people. Call them breeders. Said, no, he's not. They say he's not one of us. He's a breeder. She's a breeder. I always thought that was a funny insult, actually. But the Tesla founder welcomed son Nevada Alexander, who died at 10 weeks old, twins Vivian and Griffin, and triplets Kai, Saxon, and Damien with his ex-wife. And here she is. So she had six kids, definitely a breeder. And the people at People magazine are upset that he would refer to women that have lots of children as breeders. It seems to me like an accurate description, right? Mm-mm-mm. Yeah, that's right. I'm sorry, you're right. It's the Obama Center and Bathhouse that... Sure, right, that's the thing. It's the jacuzzi, the hot tub, and bathhouse, and mosque. It's the old bathhouse and mosque. So the first wedding there, and it's a Muslim wedding, because it's Obama. And you know who he is. His middle name is Hussein. He's Hussein Insane. Got that. Isn't that amazing? These people, they're really something. Oh, we got Abdul El-Sayed, too. He loves terrorism. Radical Islamic terrorism, and he's a Democrat running for elected office, and it's easy to be a Democrat because the news media lets you off the hook for absolutely everything. Doesn't matter what you can kill your own kids, and they really don't care. They support you, yeah. But the lady was a juror. I didn't even identify that woman, a juror, Paula Devlin. Was that soundbite that there? That it's they wanted to let the murderer Clancy go, killer of her three children, because it was they'd be striking a blow for feminism and for women everywhere. That's what they said. Isn't that right? All right, we've got more to get to right now. Let's go to the telephones. Let's go to Paul calling from Cook County, Illinois, where they keep the Cook County Jail and Chicago too. Paul, you're on the Chris Blake Show. Hey, man.
3: Good morning, Chris.
1: Hey.
3: Here in Cook County, a government isn't broken. It's fixed.
1: anyway, Chris, that's funny. I got it. That's a Phil. That's a double entendre. It's fixed. I like that.
3: It is. You were talking about AI being the next apocalypse.
1: Uh-huh.
3: Let's go back a few years and talk about the scares of the past, like atomic bombs and atomic war.
1: Right.
3: Having kids in school hide under their desks.
1: Uh-huh.
3: Nuclear reactors were going to cause a China syndrome.
1: Right.
3: The ozone layer was going to disappear. We're all going to get a real good suntan.
1: Uh-huh.
3: The 100-foot steel towers that carry our electric lines were going to cause cancer.
1: Right, right.
3: Chemtrails, the population bomb, standing in front of a microwave years ago was going to cause cancer. Cell phone towers were going to cause cancer. Holding a cell phone up to your ear for too long was going to cause cancer.
1: Yep.
3: Secondhand smoke, air pollution, genetically modified seeds and food. And of course, last but not least, this goes to Fauci, AIDS will soon infect the heterosexual population.
1: And so everyone,
3: just a few,
1: right?
3: Chris.
1: Yeah, to name but a few. That was really well done, Paul. You came in. You have those written down in front of you?
3: I do, yes.
1: Good, very good.
3: Right,
1: that's good.
3: On top, I wanted to remind you that I consider myself a patriotic American who remembers normal.
1: Normal, remember normal. Remember September 11th and remember normal. Very good, Paul. That's right. All the various apocalyptic doomsday death cult propositions that the Democrats inflicted upon all of us. That's right. You know, the ozone, and we had all these other things, and there was a hole in the, and they got CFCs, chlorofluorocarbons, were going to kill us all, and true microwaves, and Three Mile Island was going to kill us all, and that's why we don't have nuclear energy. The Democrats are anti-energy. We should take away their electricity. Then it won't be long. Great stuff, Paul. Good American stuff. It really was. Thanks. Calling from Cook County. It's where we keep Chicago and the Cook County Jail.
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16: 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That's a guy who can help us. 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

0: right. Let's go to Joe calling from North Charleston in South Carolina. It's north and it's south. Joseph, you're on the Chris Plant Show.
1: Thank you, Chris, the sharpest wit on the airwaves. I just wanted to say about the lady from the 50s who killed her first three and then killed her second three. I think I've got the kernel of her problem. Uh-huh. Is that she has a problem with the number three.
0: Huh.
1: Like, say, the Father, the Son, and the Holy Ghost.
0: Huh. She should have had four kids, I think, is what you're saying. Is that true?
1: Or better yet, no kids.
0: Yeah, it might be good to have no kids, I think. Yeah, I talked about this woman last week, and it was just a crazy. Since we had this woman who murdered her three kids, and apparently the nine women on the jury wanted to let her walk and was making a statement of some kind for feminism. Remarkable stuff. But a mental institution, and not prison for that one. And she then got out of the mental institution. Her ex-husband took her back in, got remarried, had three more kids. All right, let's try this over again. And once again, she drowned her three new kids in a bathtub again. She drowned all six of them decades apart in bathtubs. Obvious Democrat.
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3: With another ARN News update, I'm Leah Brandon. Alabama public school teachers will soon be getting more money. A 2% pay raise takes effect next month. It was approved by the last legislative session. State School Superintendent Eric Mackey says the legislature has also been able to keep the cost of health care low.
4: You know, that's very big for us because that's a recruiting tool to have a really strong insurance plan that's very affordable for teachers and also just really good pay.
3: A one-time bonus for retired teachers also goes out in October. That hot and dry weather in Alabama just won't go away. We're flirting with record high temperatures today, according to WBRC meteorologist Megan Thomas.
5: 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Heat indices this week in the upper 90s, feeling like 105 in some spots.
3: I'm Leah Brandon. And you're up to date around the world, around your state. 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
8: I'm Jim Chesko with Your Money Now. Novo Nordisk, the Danish drug giant behind Ozempic, is streamlining its corporate culture and shortening its name as it tries to better compete in the market for weight loss drugs. The company says it'll now go by Novo, although its legal name remains Novo Nordisk. It also updated the principles that make up the Novo Way, the company's long-standing internal credo, to focus on customers and competitiveness. Oil prices are again well above $100 a barrel, sending gasoline prices to multi-month highs. And traders on prediction market platforms expect the average price at the pump to hit more fresh highs this year, likely moving above $4.60 a gallon. More than half of speculators on call sheet predict prices will top $4.80 a gallon. Senior executives with Boston Dynamics, Hyundai Motor Group's humanoid robot unit, say the company is unlikely to pursue an initial public offering next year. That's according to Reuters. Stocks are still trending lower today. The Dow Industrial's down less than 100 points. That's Your Money Now.
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0: There is a Democrat congresswoman named Jasmine Crockett. Jasmine Crockett. And she's a very lefty-lefty. I believe she was defeated in her primary, and she'll be leaving Congress at the end of this year. The Mediaite people have a Jasmine Crockett shredded by progressives. She's a left-wing member of Congress. For appearing on stage with Chris Brown, a repeat abuser, and she honored him. He's Chris Brown. He's a rapper, and he likes to beat the women. He's a woman. Rihanna, the beautiful, lovely, talented Rihanna. They were dating for just long enough for him to beat the hell out of her, to violently beat her and abuse her. And Stephen Jasmine Crockett, the Democrat member of Congress from Texas. The Democrat Party is just in shambles. It's a plane crash. It really is. Into a train on a bridge over a school for disabled children, the Democrat Party. But Representative Jasmine Crockett, Texas Democrat, is facing backlash from fellow progressives after taking the stage at a Chris Brown concert in Texas to honor the singer. You got, how many women do you have to beat before Jasmine Crockett comes to honor you? With critics pointing out his sordid history of violence toward women. That's true. The Democrat member of the House of Representatives from Texas appeared alongside Chris Brown at AT&T Stadium in Arlington, Texas on Saturday, where she suggested that his career and impact, along with that of his tour mate Usher actually has some talent, at least, would be formally recognized by Congress, of course. "We are here because of Chris Brown," Crockett shouted as Chris Brown stood beside her at the, and the crowd erupted, because they love women beating, too. They really do. "We are here experiencing black joy at the highest level." Black joy at the highest level. "I wanted to make sure we document that the congressional record level." So we're going to document Chris Brown, congressional record level. "So let's give it up again." They're going to give it up for Chris Brown. "Let's bring Rihanna out here, and she can show her wounds, her contusions and stuff." Texas State Representative Venton Jones, a Democrat, also joined Crockett on stage and presented Chris Brown with a state resolution honoring his achievements in music and entertainment, and, of course, in beating women, which is what Democrats mostly like. Isn't that just great? Man, oh, Manischewitz. And I went looking at this, and not everybody's thrilled. There's Amisha Cross. Amisha Cross wrote, because Yasher Ali said on Twitter, "Congresswoman Jasmine Crockett took the stage at Chris Brown and Usher concert Saturday night and honored Chris Brown by announcing that his career impact would be officially documented in the congressional record." And Misha Cross said, "Exactly, Chris Brown has a problem, and several folks beyond Rihanna have met his violent rage. It's well documented. This was a ridiculous move by Jasmine Crockett. Also, when black women suffer DV, is that some kind of a venereal disease? Also, when black women suffer DV at the highest rates and often fatally, this was tone deaf as hell." Now, DV, see, we got to abbreviate everything. And I know normal people don't see DV and think, oh, it's domestic violence. But that is for Amisha and for Chris Brown and for, you know, if you hang out with wife beaters and girlfriend beaters and women beaters all over the place, then you start abbreviating things like DV, DV. That's, they abbreviate STD, that's sexually transmitted disease. Very popular with Democrats. They have monkeypox now. That's, they're sharing it with everyone they can. Remarkable stuff. And then they changed it, as Michael likes to point out, to STI, because it's sexually transmitted disease, STD. Then they change it to infection, because they like the word infection better than the word disease when it comes to their own genitals. So then they changed STD to STI, not to be confused with SDI, the Strategic Defense Initiative. But this is a Democrat woman, member of Congress, black woman, And there she is honoring the guy's famous, you know, name a Chris Brown song. I don't think anybody could do that. I don't think his manager could do that. But name a woman that he beat the hell out of. I think most people get Rihanna, and you can go down the list from there. Isn't that amazing? Yes, sir. So thank you, Congresswoman. You're just wonderful. You're a real feminist champion, a real hero. And then I got to tell you, she was dressed real saucy, too. I've never seen her looking so saucy. She looks very, very saucy on stage and sexy and voluptuous. And I'm thinking they might have gone out to dinner after, might have, you know, gone to the Waffle House or something. Thinking they might have gone out. Looks to me like they're about to go out, if you know what I mean.
1: I ain't did ain't going to do and it's always going to be the police, Black Lives Matter. Y'all the worst gang in the world, the police. And I said it.
0: He should probably get the Nobel Peace Prize, don't you think? Who was it that got the it didn't get the Nobel Prize? He got the Pulitzer Prize.
2: Kendrick Lamar.
0: Yeah, it was Kendrick Lamar, and we could not possibly play even 20 seconds of one of his songs on the radio because it's full of the F word and the N word, and then repeat the N word and the F word, and then do it backward, then forward. And they gave him the Pulitzer Prize. When they don't give the Pulitzer Prize for music, but, you know, he's black and he's got a lot of F words and N words in his music. So music, they call it music. It's kind of like throwing an accordion down a flight of stairs, but never mind that.
3: I'm willing to die for this shit. I take your life for this shit.
0: Sounds like award-winning music there. You know, you can't listen to it. Can't play it anywhere, but that's all right because, you know. Oh, yeah, speaking of which, I haven't even gotten back to this yet. Yeah, but Bloodhound Q50, I haven't gotten to Bloodhound Q50. I do want to mention that there is a new poll out today that is very important. I think it's a Quinnipiac poll, Quinnipiac University. And they asked about support for the Democratic Socialists of America, DSA. Got to abbreviate that, too. Next to DV, domestic violence. And there it is. They asked, do you support the Democratic Socialists of America? That is to say, are you a socialist? Do you support socialism? And 59% of Democrats said, yes, we support the Democratic Socialists of America, the DSA, and DV, and they support DV, and STDs, STIs if you prefer. They support STDs and monkeypox, and you support DSA, 59%. Darn near 6 out of 10 Democrats say, oh, yes, I'm a socialist. I'm a fellow traveler. I enjoy death more than you enjoy life. That's pretty amazing stuff. But I also want to share with you, because we're talking about rappers and all that good stuff. Got a lot of rappers out there. And that means, you know what that means? A lot of shooting, a lot of killing, a lot of beating women. This is one thing that is pretty crazy, and it's completely nuts, and it should be front page news every day, and there should be a leader somewhere in the world. Black Lives, we just had heard him say, Kendrick Lamar, Black Lives Matter, while he's cursing and using the N-word and probably beating a woman on the side or something. But here is the Pew Research, who declared, and this was April 19th, so a little while ago now, the uncomfortable truth: black males murder at 13 times higher rates than white males do. 13 times higher. You'd think that'd be an issue, but you'd be wrong. In fact, bringing it up is labeled as racist. When in reality, of course, ignoring it is the most racist thing imaginable. But isn't that amazing? That's it. But that's not the rapper that I'm talking about. That's just 13 times the homicide rate, Pew. And they're using federal government numbers from Centers for Disease Control and Prevention and so on. But in Chicago, there was news that popped over the weekend. They had a rapper there. They don't have many more. But they had a rapper, not like a candy rapper, but a singing rapper, you know. And six gunmen, his name was Bloodhound Q50. Bloodhound Q50. And here's the story from CWB Chicago. Six gunmen fired dozens of shots to kill Chicago rapper Bloodhound Q50 at a Fuller Park gas station this morning. This is over the weekend. He was 22. He was 22 years old and had just released his latest album, Get Back or Die Tryin'. Get Back or Die Tryin'. Get back to what? Or die trying. Get rich or die trying. Get back or die trying. But there it is. So, and I love his name, Bloodhound Q50, and he's 22 years old. And here's a picture of him. He's got stacks and stacks of folded cash in his hands, and he's blowing smoke out of his nose, which I assume is not a Marlboro. And so he's, you know, got money and dope, and he's rapping and get back or die trying. And, well, he just died trying over the weekend. And I haven't seen an article yet that tells you how many times he got shot, because you got six guys with Glocks, you know, it's like 100-some-odd rounds, and probably most of them missed. But so where did they go? He was born McQuail Cooper, McQuail Cooper, who became Bloodhound Q50. At least there's a Q in McQuail, so I got that, and Q50, because... maybe got shot 50 times. That'd be ironic. So there it is. He's a rapper and six gunmen. And then they drove away. It was an ambush. And they haven't been caught, as I understand it. But there you go, rapping. It's music. It's all for the love of music. And it's just like a Tupac, like Tupac Amaru, named for a communist terrorist group. And then he was gunned down by his buddies, and it took 30 years to, you know. Yes, oh yes. Okay, I've got, all right, Michael, where do I want to, I know where I want to go. We've got these crazy people, don't we? Yes, we do. We've got lots of crazy people. And where do we want to go back to? We wanted to go back to Cut 19. That's where we wanted to go. Who doesn't know that? Everybody knew that. So let's go to Cut 19. Because, CBS News, Face the Nation, not to be confused with NBC, Face the Meat, which is a different name. But they had Weijia Chang asked Abdul El, you know, Sayed, who's running for the Senate, Abdul Al-Sayed, in the United States of America in Michigan. Abdul Al-Sayed, he's a jihadi, he hates the Jews. And Weijia Chang asked...

0: painting with Hassan Republican. Piker, who is known for making incendiary remarks. Your opponent, Mike Rogers, calls him your running mate. What is your current relationship with Piker?
1: We're dating.
2: I'll tell you this. I don't know if Mike Rogers has a running mate, but when you run for U.S. Senate, you don't actually have one. I'm actually running to represent the people in my state.
1: Oh, I get it. Oh, when you're running, I know Mike Rogers is his opponent, the Republican opponent, a House member running for the Senate. I don't know if he knows you don't have a running mate. Yeah, I think he does. He's in Congress already, and he's but Mike Rogers, you're not everybody. Yeah, he's taking a shot at you that this is your Nazi, fascist, Jew-hating, jihadi buddy who's been on the campaign trail with you and on stage with you and campaigning for you. And Wei Zhejiang then said, well, you may notice that he didn't respond to the question at all. So Wei Zhejiang asks him again.
0: Well, there are Jewish voters in your state who are concerned about your relationship with Piker. You have condemned anti-Semitism, but not called out his rhetoric directly. Why not?
2: Weijia, with all due respect, this is the third time you've asked about a Twitch streamer in California.
1: No, it's not.
2: I've done four events in Michigan this week.
1: Liar.
2: You know what didn't come up? Twitch streamers in California. You know what did come up? Grocery prices. The fact that people can't
1: Liar.
2: See a doctor. The worry that they have about the quality of air and water. I'm not interested in having a conversation about streamers in California because they are not raising the prices of gas and groceries.
1: See, first of all, he's a lying psychopath. It was the second time even the people at Mediaite in their article on this pointed out that he said, oh, it's the third time you asked it. No, it's the second time that she asked, and that's because you dodged it completely in the first instance, that you're got this fascist Jew killer as your good buddy, and he's a terrorist as far as I'm concerned, and he's on stage with you, campaigning with you, you're running for the U.S. Senate, and all of that is fine with every Democrat in the country, apparently. And then she said, well, you didn't answer the question, so I'm going to ask a second time. Well, it's the third time you asked the question. You're a lion sack. You're just a lion sack of Jewia over here. And what a creep. What a slime ball. Slime ball. Extraordinary. And, yeah, and even the lefties at Mediaite said, yeah, he said it's the third time he asked when it was the second time he asked. So he every opportunity he lies, and he dodges the question again. And a streamer, oh, yeah, people are really concerned in Michigan. They can't afford to buy food. Democrats always have this, you know, apocalyptic everything. It continued on CBS.
2: I'm not all that interested in having a conversation about a Twitch streamer, forgive me, when people can't afford their gas and their groceries.
0: Understood, Doctor, but Republicans have made it a big attack on you, so I wanted to give you the chance to clarify, but we'll leave it there for now.
1: Since you're not going to respond, you're not going to clarify, you're a lying SOB, and we'll leave it there. But again, no aggressive pursuit. First of all, I didn't ask three times. I asked it a second time because you didn't answer it the first time. And I'll ask the question again for a third time, I would have said if I were anchoring. You're hanging out with this guy. Let's run some video of Hassan Piker talking about wiping out the Jews. And here he is on the campaign trail with you, up on stage with you. Now I'll ask the question for a fourth time, you fascist pig. He's a jihadi, and the Democrats love it. They've made it trendy to be anti-Semites in a very big way. If you're not a Jew hater, you're really not a good Democrat these days. Aren't I right about that? And we're in the high holidays of Rosh Hashanah over the weekend, and Democrats, they just hate everybody, don't they?
3: Right. One, two, five.
4: Lisa,
3: three.
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6: The midterms are almost here, and Republicans could be in deep trouble. Polls show Democrats leading in key races. Tonight, Rob Finnerty on Newsmax reveals the growing threat from the DSA and the radical left. With less than 60 days to go, Finnerty says it's time for the GOP to hit the panic button. The House may go, and control of the Senate is up for grabs. 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Tallarico, El Sayed, AOC, Bernie Sanders. Finnerty reveals President Trump's secret plan to fight back. Don't miss Finnerty tonight at 8 p.m. Eastern on Newsmax. 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
13: Oh, by the way, Jimmy Kimmel, whose late-night show was canceled, we learned on Friday, is back in talks with ABC to renew his late-night show that he had been fired from, because nobody really gets fired in the left. Also, Bernie Sanders and Steve Bannon are going to appear together tomorrow at an AI event in Washington, D.C., called the Pro-Human Assembly, and they're going to bring along this actor guy, Joseph Gordon-Levitt, and Ashley Juggs. Remember Ashley Juggs? She used to make movies a long time ago, but she hadn't been around for a long time. Then there's this this guy named Macklemore. He's a white rapper, and He got into a little trouble. He's wearing his Palestinian headdress, appearing on stage with Ed Sheeran, who's from the United Kingdom. And he's here he is. He loves, he wants to free Cuba and Muslim terrorists. Listen to this.
14: I say free Palestine. 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
13: 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I'm just anti your genocide.
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15: Good morning, I'm Ed Donahue with an AP News Minute. On social media, President Trump is dismissing a need for guardrails as a sick conspiracy against AI. Earlier, he said,
16: we can put guardrails, we can do this and that, but I think you have a lot of negative forces and are bringing it up that shouldn't be bringing it up, and they're bringing up things that won't happen. But whoever wins with AI wins.
15: Tech leaders at Anthropic, OpenAI, Microsoft, and others want to have greater regulation of AI to ensure it is developed securely, legally, and safely. This is Vice President J.D. Vance.
17: I don't think Americans should be scared of anything. I think that we have to be mindful that there are risks, there are downsides to anything, and that's certainly true of AI.
15: Meantime, the Environmental Protection Agency is planning to repeal rules limiting greenhouse gas emissions from coal and natural gas power plants. 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More information at apnews.com. I'm Ed Donahue.
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20: There were some nail-biters in week one of the NFL. Among the best games, the Bills outscored the Texans 36-31 in a shootout. Josh Allen with two TD runs and two TD passes, including the game winner with under 2 minutes to go.
21: Feels good to start the season off right. Obviously, Coach Joe getting his first win as an NFL head coach takes a lot of time, a lot of effort to get into a position to be able to do that.
20: Joe Brady winning his Bills coaching debut. John Harbaugh's first game as Giants coach was a win. They beat the Cowboys in the Sunday night game. Two games were decided by two-point conversions. The Lions, in overtime, beat the Saints by a point, stopping a two-pointer to win it. The Eagles also stopped a two-point play to avoid OT. They beat the Commanders 24-22. Final game of Week 1 is tonight. Chiefs host the Broncos in the Monday Nighter. On injury headline, Rams pass rusher Myles Garrett, the reigning NFL Defensive Player of the Year, has been placed on injured reserve. He'll miss at least four games after undergoing knee surgery. I'm Matt McCoy.
22: Well, my husband is a retired sergeant from the Air Force.
23: Well, he was in the Army for 14 years and an MP.
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1: Pressure coming and all kinds of trouble. He's down. 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
0: A WTLS tradition since 1954.
2: He's got him on his back. Oh, my gosh. There it is. 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
0: Your home for the purple and gold.
1: They're going to fire up a three. It's good. Right.
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1: They're going to tag him out.
5: Oh. Look at this kid.
1: Causing a scene. Needs to be ejected from the game
5: after
1: that.
5: Yeah, he does.
1: And now we got people about to go at it.
5: Man, how tacky.
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0: Hi, everybody. Welcome in River Region Sports. We are on location on this Monday at the brand new Adams Drug location here in Tallahassee. The address is 24 Heron Hill Road. And we'll be here for the next couple of hours to do what we normally do on Monday, which is typically talk a lot about what happened over the weekend. We've already had one discussion. Actually, we've had about three or four. But Michael Butler is here. Tim Gale has made the trip to Tallahassee today. So we're excited about that. And we're excited to be here at Adams Drugs. And I don't know, Michael, if you've been in here before, but this is a great place, and I love what they've done with the
1: It looks
0: store
1: great. They have done a fantastic job of making it look really nice, clean, and great service that you come accustomed to from this bunch, which has been around for a long time in the River Region.
0: Absolutely.
1: And now with a location here at Tallahassee. You know, back when this location opened originally as a pharmacy, we did the grand opening for that one.
0: Oh,
1: we were
0: okay.
1: Here doing the same thing back then. It's good to have it back going again right next to the hospital, very convenient for the people here in town.
0: We'll probably talk about this as we go through the show, but Adams Drugs has an incredible history. You go back, and it opened in Montgomery, and the very first store was on Adams Avenue.
1: Yeah.
0: And
1: hence the name.
0: It's still there.
1: Yes.
0: And Tom Vinson and his brother Mike work, it has been an independent drugstore since it began. It has been around for a long time. Obviously, it's older than me.
1: Man,
0: about
1: it,
0: the same
1: is
0: age as Tim.
1: Oh, he did that to you,
0: about
1: Tim.
0: About the
1: sorry.
0: Same age. Sorry, but
2: I was born in St. Margaret's Hospital,
0: right across the street from Adams. That's right. But they've been doing this a long time, and one of the things that let me preface what I'm going to say. I know the family. I know the Vincent family. Known them for a long time, and they're as good as they come. But maybe that was the wrong
2: he didn't, he what didn't say that
0: I
2: right,
0: I was just going to make the point that they their service and what they do in each of their stores is make sure that whoever the customer is, whatever the customer needs, is taken care of. And if it's something that maybe they're having trouble with as far as some sort of drug that they're needing, some sort of prescription, they will go the extra mile to help the customer get what they need. And they've done that for me, and that's how I can say that, because I've been a customer of Adams Drugs, well, ever since I moved back from Birmingham back 34, 35 years ago. So just a great place. We're going to be here again. We're in Tallahassee. Jim Smith, who is handles their commercials and their telling everybody about what it we have him here. And we're also going to talk to Miranda, who is here. And did she go to school with you here in Tallahassee?
1: I wish I could say that. No, she's much younger than me.
0: Okay.
1: Since
0: well,
1: we're talking about age here, she was a little bit behind me. But, yeah, we were able to talk with her here a few weeks ago when they were just getting opened, and we had her and, of course, Jim on the air. The two Smiths, they're not related.
0: They're not.
1: But we
0: no
1: did
0: surprise.
1: Speak with
0: How
1: them.
0: Many Smiths are there? In
1: There's
0: there?
1: A lot of them.
0: Yeah.
1: And we got a chance to kind of talk about that. And she's, of course, hometown girl, went to Tallahassee High School, graduated here, and it's good to have her back. And,
0: yeah,
1: you know, this is a special week in Tallahassee anyway with homecoming. I don't know if you guys passed some of the rolled yards coming through today, but
0: didn't
1: it's begun.
0: See any.
1: And it's already started.
0: Already
1: you didn't
0: started.
1: Drop by my house then.
0: You have
1: yeah, well,
0: wait
1: I got a
0: minute.
1: Senior what? In high school, so.
0: So is they hit them first? Is that
1: they? I guess it started Sunday, yesterday.
0: Sunday.
1: Mm-hmm.
0: Wow. And do you clean that up or does –
1: Well,
0: there's, that up or
1: we
0: that
1: should make them do it, but I can't watch it sit there forever now. I'm not going to clean it up now because they're just going to come
2: they'll
1: and roll it again.
2: Again. Yeah,
1: yeah, I mean, might as well just get ready for
0: right?
1: the rest.
0: Is that right? They'll redo?
1: They will. If it looks clean, they're going to – yeah, I picked it up off the ground. This is a thing I don't like. This is the part I don't care for, and I'm probably setting myself up for this, but they tear up the toilet paper and drop it on the ground now.
0: They don't just roll it. They don't
1: no,
0: just throw the roll.
1: That's the part that bothers
0: okay.
1: me.
0: Okay. Yeah, you're right. That's a little more difficult to clean up
1: yeah.
0: than just grabbing rolls of toilet paper.
2: What has happened to this generation? I mean, you just can't be toilet rollers anymore, like, you know,
1: no, we
2: toilet
1: gotta
2: paper rollers.
1: Change it up, yeah.
2: yeah.
0: I mean, were you in high school?
1: You know, I can say this. I'm telling the truth. I've never rolled a yard. Never did it.
3: I've done it once.
1: Yeah, and I think everybody, I'm in the minority by far. It was a thing when we were coming up, but it's just something I never did. And I discouraged my daughter from doing it. She still has gotten on me to this day that I didn't let her go out with her friends and do it. That she was
3: too old-fashioned. I'm on Georgia's side on this one now.
1: She's probably right. She's probably right. Yeah. But I just was being a tough guy.
3: You should have let her go at least once.
1: Maybe I should have. But she can now say, she could sit here like me, holier than thou in 25 years, and say, hey, I never did that when I was a kid.
4: Get off my yard.
1: Yeah.
3: No, I mean, it's.
1: I can't say it about my sons. I finally folded. You know, once you get older, you get softer.
3: Yeah, well, I figured that you learned your lesson with the oldest, but which we all were supposed to do. Tim, did you do that? Did you learn your lesson with your kids? Did you learn from
2: your first one
3: and go to the second one and not make the same mistake?
2: I don't know. Drew and Ryan are so doggone different. I don't know. Ryan pushes buttons that I didn't think anybody could, so I don't know.
3: Well, anyway, come and see us here at Adams Drugs. They got a couple of treats for you. They got ice cream, and they've got some cookies here if you want to stop in. And they'll tell you about all the things. And by the way, it's not just a pharmacy. They've got over-the-counter medicine. I'm looking at something right now. I know that I need. I have had itchy feet. Weeks. I have tried everything, and I'm looking at something right now. It's got Itch X. Just the name itself is calling me.
1: Is it athlete's foot?
3: I don't know. No. It's on the top of my foot. Usually athlete's foot. Athlete's foot.
1: I see the Itch X. It's a bold black gold
3: come
1: label.
3: Come and get me.
1: Oh, yeah, right
3: if
1: there
3: you got
1: by the
3: an
1: Gold
3: itch,
1: Bond.
3: I got it. This is me.
2: The Gold Bond's right above
3: it. Yeah, exactly. Yeah. Maybe purchase that before I leave today.
1: Hey, we should do a demonstration on the air.
3: I don't think you want me to take my shoes off. That would not be good. Anyway. Come by. We'll be here till 2 o'clock. They've already had, this is considered the grand opening. This is the official grand opening, even though they've been open for a couple of weeks.
1: Yeah. They cut the ribbon this morning. That's right.
3: Yeah. So we're excited to be here and appreciate them having us. And we look forward to talking about, again, we're going to talk to Miranda here in just a minute. And then we will, obviously, though, we're going to get into football and what happened over the weekend. Alabama and Auburn both winning. We had Texas come from behind to win. I don't think the SEC beyond the Alabama-Kentucky game. We didn't go undefeated this week, right?
2: Oh, no.
3: We didn't.
2: No,
3: we didn't
2: Oklahoma
3: have
2: good.
3: Yeah,
2: yes.
3: Oklahoma lost, and somebody else lost. Wasn't there a third loss in there somewhere? I forgot who it was.
1: Did you mention Oregon?
3: I was talking about SEC.
1: Oh.
3: But yeah, no. The Oregon
1: SEC,
3: loss to me really stands out.
1: Who did? Utah beat Arkansas. Are you counting that one?
3: No, that was it.
2: Kentucky lost.
3: Well, I said outside the SEC meeting, when you want somebody was going to lose that game at the conference, and it looked like for a while it was going to be Alabama the way they were playing. But we're going to get into all of that. We got high school football to discuss. I told you guys before we came on there, I didn't watch any NFL yesterday. I didn't watch anything. I was either working. We had friends over for lunch, and ended up talking to them. You know, into the afternoon. Had to go get my oil changed. I don't know why I'm giving you my list of things I did yesterday, but I don't know. It wasn't calling me. I saw a couple of highlights on social media, but I don't know.
1: Well, a couple of former Alabama players that did pretty well yesterday, including Derrick Henry.
3: Well, I know Gibbs did something. Jameer Gibbs.
1: He was over 100 yards.
3: Yeah, he did.
1: And Bryce Young did well. They just couldn't stop him. You know, that was a crazy game.
3: Same old thing with Carolina, right? I don't know. I know that you mentioned the Texans. They had a chance to win. They had a ball down deep and couldn't score that last touchdown. That was after giving up a late touchdown, right? I think that was correct.
1: I didn't watch much either. I played pickleball over
3: you. You played pickleball.
1: Yeah.
3: Did you come over to my neighborhood again and not say hello?
1: I did about 5 o'clock, yeah.
3: Oh, wow. I'm starting to take this personal.
1: Maybe we get you out there. I did lose about 4 pounds in sweat, I think.
3: Let me lose about 5 pounds without sweat, and I might be able to get out there because I'm in the process of trying to do that, by the way. But anyway, well let's get into this. Let's talk a little bit about what we saw Saturday, and we'll start with Alabama. I'm just going to throw the door open. Your assessment of what you saw, and I know what happened. First half they looked terrible. Second half they looked better. So there you go.
1: You didn't watch the game, Tim?
2: No, I didn't.
3: He was
2: not.
3: A toy. Okay. Right. That's the other game we got to talk.
1: I was
3: going to
1: give you the floor Monday.
2: Well,
1: your day.
2: I was going to say I did not see one play, but I will say that when you're out there throwing a couple of interceptions, you knew that day was going to come.
1: Sure.
2: And the nice thing about it is you can throw a couple of interceptions, including a pick six on the 2 yard line, something like that. I mean, and you can do that, and you can still survive. That'll help you down the road.
1: It had the feeling of Florida State all over again at the beginning. It's like the team didn't come to play. What is it about this team with Kalen DeBoer that they can't get ready in these matchups? And I heard all the hype about Kentucky all week that they're going to beat Alabama. They're ready and the crowd's going to be ready. And I just didn't buy it. This is Kentucky to me. So as much as it was a nice win for Alabama to come back, I still have to put that disclaimer on it. It is Kentucky, so let's not get too excited here.
2: I was going to say, you did see it, right?
1: I watched the whole game, yeah.
2: Okay, so.
3: And I went back and watched it
2: so
3: yesterday.
2: Did they still look like Kentucky?
1: They did. In the end, they did. When they had their chance, they couldn't do it. And I give credit to Alabama. I do want to give Alabama some credit. I do believe it was an adverse environment, and it's a young quarterback getting his first road start. And he had everything hit him in the first half. He had 3 turnovers. And I was among the ones thinking, do they need to make a change and go back up? Because he finally came through and they stuck with him and he made plays. The offense started making plays. The defense made plays. I think it was good and all when you leave there to know you had a game like that you overcame and won. And I think it's good for him going forward because I do see Alabama as a team that's got a lot of new faces, a lot of guys that haven't played much together, including that offensive line, which – yeah, again against Kentucky, but finally had a semblance of a running game and a 100-yard rusher.
2: With Carroll out.
1: Yeah, sure. That's right. He wasn't there. The whole line was basically new without him being there.
2: Yeah.
1: So the defense is getting after it up front. I do like what I'm seeing from these transfers. They played well. I want to see them against the good team, but I think it was a step in the right direction after a horrible first half.
3: You want to add to that? Because I'll give you my take.
2: Well, I will add to the fact that no matter who they were playing the first 2 weeks, to hold your defensive unit holding the other team's third down conversions to one for 14
3: or
2: something like
3: that.
2: That's
3: ridiculous.
2: Yeah.
3: Yeah, they made more fourth downs than they did third downs. They had 2 fourth down conversions.
1: Yeah,
3: they only had 1
1: Will Stein, the desperation fake punt move was a backfire for him.
3: Yeah, we had one of those in the Troy-Alabama State game, which they were somewhat similar in the situation. But two things. You mentioned the pick six right on the goal line, and then he had another interception. Those weren't the 2 worst throws he made. The 2 worst throws he made was when he was trying to get rid of a football to avoid a sack.
1: And the shovel pass.
3: And the shovel pass. I mean, he had
1: – I didn't have a problem with that one, actually.
3: And those were early. In the second half, he looked like Russell. He looked like he calmed down a little bit. And he calmed down even more once Alabama got the lead.
1: Well, I mentioned this morning. They were still in a game and struggling. I think it was a 1-point game early in the third quarter or whatever. And he was about to go back on the field, and he was talking to one of the coaches, and he was kind of smiling and laughing. And that caught my attention in a good way for him.
3: Yeah.
1: He doesn't look rattled. He could have had every reason to. I don't know if he feels in any way threatened for his job because apparently it was a pretty good battle going in. And if I were in his shoes, I would have felt like, oh, my gosh, if I don't get the job done here, they're going to pull me.
3: Absolutely.
1: He doesn't look at all fazed by it. Maybe that's a good thing for a quarterback.
2: That's a great point to pull out because the other part of this is when we sit here and we look around the conference and around the nation and we look at some of these quarterbacks, the ones that have experience, the Arch Mannings and the ones that have experience are so much – further ahead because the other ones still have to experience some of these things for the first time. And, he did, and you should have heard him after the game. I mean, he's the most articulate. I know DeBoer said, man, he's calm, cool, collected. Nothing rattles him. And he was that way after the game. He was sitting there talking, to reporters after the game, and he's like, man, he said, I just want to thank my coaches, after I went out there and looked like that and everything. I came over and everybody had my back and the coaches had my back and they still supported me. I'm sitting there thinking, well, do they have other choices?
3: What do you think they're going to do? They're going to look at you and say, you're a bum.
2: You're out of there.
1: Well, yeah. They could pull him.
2: They could have pulled him.
3: I think there was one other part of this that helped him improve as the game went on, and that is the running game while it wasn't the most impressive running game you've ever seen, it did enough, and it made a difference. Now,
1: well, they leaned on them in the second half.
3: They really did.
1: I think that's when they you know, when you get up in a game and you can run and run the game and finish the game, that's what Alabama fans want to see.
3: And they apparently Crowell was injured because he didn't – I don't think he had but a couple of carries.
1: He didn't play much, but, yeah, I think he's still probably a little banged up. But, I mean,
3: but
1: they
3: you give
1: with
3: it
1: Daniel
3: to Hill.
1: Hill. Yeah,
3: Daniel Hill had a good game.
1: He had a pretty good game. And, you know, some of it is the RPO stuff. I've heard a lot of people say this, and, of course, Greg McElroy talked about it during the game. There were run options there that they chose to throw where they could have had some run yards. Yeah. And, you know, that's kind of the decision made by Russell.
2: And DeBoer talked about that after the game, too.
1: He said,
2: you know, that – he said, you want me to critique the guy? You know, that was the question. And he goes, RPOs, you can run the ball on an RPO.
3: Well, I'm sure, again, this is his second game. This is the best, I think, the best opponent that he's played so far. I don't know how good East Carolina's going
1: to
3: be.
1: They lost to Appy State this weekend.
3: Okay,
1: so.
3: Well, that helps. Helps you understand. He's going to learn. And you want to learn in a win as opposed to a loss. I've always thought that way.
2: You notice he was avoiding getting hit this game, so he learned those lessons.
3: Yeah.
2: He learned those lessons from the first game.
3: And I think as it goes along, you can see the talent. The talent level is ridiculous. Now, I will say this: there are certain things that he better learn in a much quicker form, because he's about to hit some teams that, like Georgia. I know they've got Mississippi State in there somewhere, but
1: South Carolina, Mississippi State.
3: South Carolina. I don't know what South Carolina what they have defensively.
1: Well, they play each other this weekend. South Carolina, Mississippi State.
3: Okay.
1: So maybe we'll figure it out
3: there.
1: Yeah. Well,
3: you going to go scout that game?
1: If they need me to.
3: If they need you to. Okay. Anyway, he's got to get better, a little quicker on some things.
1: I think that's the key is getting the ball out. He sometimes holds it. Yeah.
3: I think you're right. All right, we'll take a break. Adams Drugs. We're here in Tallahassee. The address is 24 Heron Hill Road. They got ice cream, free ice cream. They got cookies and just a beautiful, beautiful store here. And we welcome you to come by. If you want to know, if you don't know where Heron Hill Road is, we are right across the street from the SC Elementary School, right?
1: Yep, right next to the hospital.
3: Right next to the hospital. So come and see us. We'll take a timeout. We'll talk more football when we come back.

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1: With another ARN News update, I'm Leah Brandon. A Saturday night shooting in Tuscaloosa leaves 8 people injured, including 3 with serious injuries. Officers responded to a neighborhood party to provide first aid until emergency crews arrived. All 8 victims, including juveniles, are reported to be in stable condition. No arrests have been made. More than 100,000 lethal doses of fentanyl could send a convicted North Alabama felon to prison for life. Madison County deputies say a raid on a home turned up dealer amounts of fentanyl, several firearms, and thousands of dollars in cash. Maurice Fletcher charged with trafficking and possessing a firearm as a convicted felon. And there's a new team sitting atop the latest college football coaches poll, while Alabama remains in the top 10. Texas climbing 2 spots, leading the nation, the Longhorns followed by Georgia, Notre Dame, Indiana, and Miami. I'm Leah Brandon.
2: And you're up to date around the world, around your state. 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
3: I'm Tanya J. Powers, and these are the stories of 9/11. According to the World Trade Center Health Program, more than 9,000 people have died from 9/11-related illnesses, more than 3 times the number of people killed on September 11, 2001. Allison Turkill is the special master of the 9/11 Victim Compensation Fund and says people are still being diagnosed with new illnesses related to 9/11.
4: For 2025, we average 872 new claims per month. Since 2011, we've awarded over $18.56 billion to over 77,000 claimants.
3: Congress permanently funded the program until 2090, and registration remains open.
4: Registration is easy. 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
3: Tanya J. Powers, Fox News.
5: I'm Jim Chesko with Your Money Now. Novo Nordisk, the Danish drug giant behind Ozempic, is streamlining its corporate culture and shortening its name as it tries to better compete in the market for weight loss drugs. The company says it'll now go by Novo, although its legal name remains Novo Nordisk. It also updated the principles that make up the Novo Way, the company's long-standing internal credo, to focus on customers and competitiveness. Oil prices are again well above $100 a barrel, sending gasoline prices to multi-month highs. And traders on prediction market platforms expect the average price at the pump to hit more fresh highs this year, likely moving above $4.60 a gallon. More than half of speculators on CallSheet predict prices will top $4.80 a gallon. Senior executives with Boston Dynamics, Hyundai Motor Group's humanoid robot unit, say the company is unlikely to pursue an initial public offering next year. That's according to Reuters. Stocks are still trending lower today. The Dow Industrial's down less than 100 points. That's Your Money Now.
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0: All right, welcome back. We are at Adams Drugs in Tallahassee, the brand new store. One of 12 stores that you... I don't know why I held up six. I'm only halfway there. And I don't have 12 fingers, so there you go. But we have a couple of folks here who made it possible for this to take place and now here and ready to make this Adams Drug, just like the rest, which are fantastic. Jim Smith is, it's funny, he didn't want to get on the air, now he's holding the mic.
1: I'm holding the microphone.
0: Figure that one out. And then Miranda Smith, who is a pharmacist here.
2: Yes.
0: But you are a native of Tallahassee.
2: I am, yes.
0: So you're back home, and I think y'all were together on Michael's show not too long ago.
2: So we were.
0: We're trying not to repeat everything, but some of it might be. Well, first of all, thanks for having us.
1: Thanks for being here.
0: I hate to do this, but Miranda, I got to start with your dad because you were telling me about him, and y'all started talking, telling all these stories. Anybody with the name Squirrel, you know,
2: it's, I mean, famous.
0: And
2: you have to be.
0: Do you know how he got his name?
2: I don't, but he's had that since he was a small child, so it's stuck.
0: Do you like to run up trees or eat nuts or, I mean, what?
2: I don't know the history. I really don't know the
0: history. You never ask him?
2: I don't even know if he knows the history. It's stuck with him that long that I don't even know if he knows the history.
0: See, that makes me think something's going on here with a name, and you just don't want to tell me.
2: There's lots of nicknames in Tallahassee.
0: Trust me, I've heard several.
2: Yes. Lots of nicknames.
0: In fact, some people have one that they don't even know they have it.
3: So I was going to say, you ought to hear what people say about you.
0: Yeah, I was going to say.
2: I don't think you want that nickname.
0: But anyway, and Jim, you're not from Tallahassee.
4: I'm not.
0: How much time have you been spending over here to get this story?
4: A whole lot. Miranda's probably sick and tired of seeing me over here and a lot of people up and down through here. But, yeah, so it's been a wonderful experience being here. All the people here are so friendly. It's just a great fit for us. I mean, the people coming in here, knowing Miranda, knowing a lot of the people that work here already, it's just a real warm feeling to come to Tallahassee.
0: And so, you left. And you came back, right?
2: That's correct. Yes, I actually,
0: you don't have to tell the details unless you just want to.
2: I live in Auburn, and I worked here for a little while in town, and then I took a job. I took a job closer to my house while my children were young, just to be closer to them and their activities and that sort of thing. And then now I'm back. I missed it, so now I'm back.
0: Well, you got a great place here to work. I'll tell you that. And by the way, I don't know who was in charge of getting all this looking like it does, but. It's fantastic.
4: Yeah, Mike Vinson's kids was in charge of all this. I mean, the color, Mike's wife even picked out the colors and everything. And then his daughter and son, Scott and Blakey, are the ones that put all this together, kind of did all the matching and did all this, the layouts.
0: And by the way, they're not kids anymore. They're like 30, 40 years
4: right,
0: old.
4: Right,
0: so let's make sure you understand
4: that. Yeah, I'm an oldie goldie, so
0: I am too.
4: Everybody's kids to me.
0: That's same here. And I watched them grow
4: up.
0: They did a
4: really good job. They've spent a lot of time here setting things up and really making sure that things run smoothly. I mean, just even communications, the TV, I mean, just everything.
0: So let me ask you this question. I already know this, but I want everybody else to hear you say it.
4: Sure.
0: And that is, what sets how many drug stores are there in the world? What sets Adams Drugs apart?
4: I think, Graham, there's a few things that we see that people will see when they come in. Well, one thing before they even walk through the door is our commitment to community. You will see our names on the back of baseball shirts, football shirts, up on the billboards and things like that. You don't see some of the big box stores and other pharmacies with that. You know, so we're totally committed to the communities that we're in. That's not all businesses, but in all pharmacies. But, you know, we've made a living off that. We've really committed to all the communities we're in. You know, Blake Vinson, Mike's brother, even coached, and his daddy coached baseball. And so
0: I played against Adams Drugs,
4: you know,
0: growing up. They were always.
4: Remember that.
0: Yeah, I
4: you did. Either remember playing for the Adams Drugs or playing against Adams Drugs.
0: They were our
4: Drugs.
0: Big rival.
4: So, and then the other thing is the excellent customer service. I mean, the employees that we have at Adams Drugs. You know, go through rigorous interview. I mean, we talk to them and make sure they fit, you know, Adams Drugs. These employees get to know you. They want to know you and your families because it's health care, long-term health care. It's quality health care that we're trying to give each person that comes in here. each person not treated like the last person that came in. So you see that. You're not a number. You're not a prescription number. And Miranda's is like this. You know, you're Graham Dunn. You're Michael Buck. You're who you are, and it's unique. So, and then I think the other thing is the flexibility of talking to the owners and getting a message to somebody that, you know, we can be flexible as Adams Drugs and do things a little bit easier than some of the big box stores. I think those few things really set us apart in our services too. So,
0: and Miranda, I want to ask you a quick question. I'm sorry. I'll stop asking questions after this.
5: No, I've already asked mine. Tim,
0: oh, okay.
5: You go ahead. I asked it to them when they were on 2 weeks ago. So.
0: And this is something that you don't think about until you walk into. I haven't bought anybody. I hadn't gotten a prescription from the big box stores as you talk about in a long, long time. And one of the reasons that stands out, you don't have a glass up here.
2: No.
0: Separating you between the people who are at the counter and you.
2: Right.
0: And I don't know if people notice that, but if you need to ask a question, somebody
2: shout
0: can yell and shout
2: it
0: out.
2: We'll be happy to help you. Absolutely. Yeah, we are, like he said, we try to give very personalized customer service. Definitely get to know you, your family, your kids, your grandkids. That's kind of our motto here, is to just treat you like family because we feel like you're family. So that's our goal.
0: And I've done that. I mean, I'm sorry.
1: Right,
0: I should.
1: Down and talk to you.
0: Yeah, I can't remember the names of my pharmacist in Millbrook, but you know, I need a question asked. Which, I know a lot of people, especially the way pharmaceuticals are now.
2: Right.
0: Of questions that people might have.
2: I try to spend as much time over here as I do back there. That, you know, I like, and that's, you know, that's what I like, is to be involved and interact. So.
0: Now I have a personal question. My feet are itching. There's a big box over here.
5: I thought
0: says,
5: this was preparation age question, but okay, you're going to the feet.
0: Going
5: now.
0: To the
5: Go
0: itch
5: ahead.
0: X. What do we know about this product? Can I trust it? Is it
2: might burn? I don't know.
0: I mean, in put certain places you don't put
2: exactly.
0: It. Exactly. Okay. But I mean, it just shouts at you. If you got an itch, this is the product that you want. Am I not right?
2: I think you might reserve that for more like bug bites.
0: Bug
2: Let's reserve
0: bites.
2: That for like mosquito bites. Maybe not.
5: What does it need for the athlete? It's athlete's foot. You think it's not a
0: thing? I don't think it's athlete's.
5: It's on the foot, though.
0: It is, but it's on the top.
5: Does it
0: usually
5: matter?
0: Athlete's
2: definitely.
0: Foot are between the toes.
2: No, it can definitely be on the top of your feet.
0: Really?
2: For sure, yes. We need to go down the aisle a little bit, and we'll get you some Lotrimin, some clotrimazole cream.
5: There you are.
2: We'll
5: okay.
2: put that on your
0: All right.
2: feet.
0: See, that's why you come in
5: I
0: here.
5: I said we should demonstrate it during the program.
2: I don't think we need the itch X. I think we're going to
0: well,
2: bypass that.
0: But you admit, that's some great advertising to have in big, bold letters, itch-X.
2: Yes.
0: It's just calling for you.
2: But I think we're going to keep going down that aisle and get some Lotrimin.
0: So what do you – I just may buy itch just because – I mean, what can you use it for?
2: If you have mosquito bites and things like that.
0: I do have mosquito bites, ant bites.
2: You can reserve that for that.
0: Okay.
2: Yes.
0: All right. I'm sorry. I just had to ask. I mean, that's just – all right. But all right. So you're open Monday through Friday or Monday through Saturday?
2: Monday through Friday, 8 to 6.
0: Okay.
2: Yes.
0: 8 to 6. And you got ice cream over here.
2: We have Blue Ribbon Dairy ice cream.
1: Yep. They can come in and
2: come. We have a gift available. We have a raffle available for two gifts.
0: Oh wow!
2: So come in today and sign up for the raffle, and we'll draw that probably in the morning for the winner. So we'll have two winners of that, and so then we'll have. And meet our staff, and you can transfer your medicines. That's an easy process. We take care of that for you. We do all the work. You just let us know what you need and where you're coming from, and we take care of that for you. So.
0: And they may not like this, but who are we working with here today?
2: We are working with Rebecca and Miriam. Those are the technicians, and then Victoria is helping us out today as pharmacist.
0: That's fantastic. Well, hey, I'm excited that y'all are here. I mean,
2: you're happy to be here.
0: And I think Tallahassee's going to be excited about you being here.
5: They are already.
0: And Jim, we how much ice cream have you eaten so far?
1: Not enough.
5: He told me he had a couple before we got on the air.
0: You got breakfast, and that's lunchtime.
1: Is
0: so
1: Graham done one limit?
0: Well, I'm not.
2: There are three flavors, so you can try all three.
0: I just started on a new medicine. I can't eat sugar. I mean, if I do, it's.
2: Oh,
0: not
2: well.
0: Good.
5: I'll eat one for him.
2: There
0: yeah,
2: you go.
0: I'm sure he will. Tim will probably take about a half dozen.
2: Better. There we go.
0: Hey, thank y'all. Again,
2: thank you.
0: And
2: thank
0: we'll,
2: you.
0: We'll definitely send everybody this way.
2: We appreciate it.
0: All right. That's Thank Miranda you. And Jim Smith. They're both Smiths, but they're not related. So we'll come back. We'll get into some more talk about the weekend, high school, college football, all of it. Stay tuned. We are at Adams Drugs here in Tallahassee.

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1: Seen any women lately, Dennis? 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None?
2: No. No, man.
1: That darn.
2: Unfortunately. I'll do a shout out. Maybe they could friend me on Facebook. Maybe some good looking woman from Tallahassee that's single. You know, maybe she could YouTube me. No games, you know.
1: Sure.
2: If she wants to go out with me, she can go out with me. 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

0: All right, welcome back. Enjoyed that conversation with Miranda Smith and Jim Smith here at Adams Drugs here in Tallahassee. The store is open. It's been open, but today is the grand opening, and they're celebrating with you an opportunity if you want to grab some ice cream. They've got some right next to us. I can't believe you have
1: some restraint because none of us have jumped in there yet.
0: Well, him especially, Tim. Now, did your mom teach you you can't have your dessert until you eat your?
1: Generally, we ate dessert last. Yeah. I haven't had lunch yet. So
0: I hadn't had lunch either. But anyway, just something to keep in mind. But we're here till 2 o'clock, and of course, you can check out Adam's Drug. Just come, even if you don't have a prescription or anything, you just want to come in and say hello. I'm sure they would appreciate that. So we've seen several folks come in today already. Some of them getting their needs met with medicine and whatnot. So we look forward to continuing that. All right. Well, we had started on what happened with Alabama. Did we get done with Alabama? We said enough about them. Do we need to go into Auburn, or what are we? Tim, are you? Did you have anything else to say about? I'm gonna take that as a no. He just kind of looked
1: at me. You were going to give him that look.
0: Why did you wake me up?
1: Why do we want to talk about?
2: It wasn't that. I literally, I did not see one play of Alabama because I was in Troy, and then I came in and watched Auburn, and they're up like 26 or whatever it was to nothing, and I watched about three plays, and I went, "God, this is a very bad opponent," which we knew it was. And
0: What happened to Southern Miss? I mean, they
1: there was a time when they were decent, right?
0: Well, they were decent last year. Charles Huff left, it just fall apart. I mean, it's just.
1: Did Memphis win this weekend? That was on your pick.
0: I think they lost to Boyse.
1: Yeah, they did lose.
2: They got beat pretty good.
1: Yeah, I think they did. They were winning at one point. I never did see the final.
0: But back to Auburn. I talked to somebody yesterday, and they were like, I almost left before the game started because, you know, they had that, hour and a half delay?
1: They did.
2: Yeah.
0: And I'm like, I kept waiting for us to have one. Yeah. We were at Troy, and you could see the rain in the distance. The one thing we didn't see, though, I didn't see any lightning, but apparently it was lightning everywhere else. But we didn't see any. So that was good news for us. It was still a 3.5-hour game. But I know Auburn fans wanted to see their team, you know, at home, and they got a chance to do that.
2: And an impressive start and games out of hand early, and we can enjoy the second half.
1: They had 2 100-yard rushers.
2: Yeah.
1: That's a pretty big deal. They did not run it up at the end. It was 43-8, and they had the ball late, and they could have run one more play. But Golish was, you know,
0: I appreciate
1: classy
0: that.
1: And taking a knee or whatever, letting the clock run out.
0: But what did we learn anything about Auburn? That's the question.
1: No, I don't think so. I think you will this week. They got Florida, and obviously they got a team that's a favorite at Jordan-Hare Stadium.
0: I think the Summerall point spread's 2.5.
1: And Summerall, you know, his wife went to Auburn, and so he's got a connection. He's from Huntsville himself, and
0: wasn't he interviewed for this job?
1: I don't know if he was ever interviewed. I think his name popped up, and Florida jumped on it, you know, so they took, and a lot of people, this will be the one, should we have gotten him, could we have gotten him,
0: right.
1: Florida got him, but anyway.
2: So, Florida's favorite?
1: Yes.
0: 2.5.
2: No kidding.
1: Well, I think there's some, to me, I kind of put this with the Kentucky thing, is it premature to say this team is good?
2: Who, Florida?
1: Yeah.
2: I definitely think it's pretty mature.
1: I do, too. I don't think they're that great. I like the running back ball. A lot of people higher on the quarterback. But
0: isn't that where it starts?
1: It does.
0: That's where it starts.
1: But, you know, a lot of people have been high on a lot of quarterbacks that have flopped. And I'm just not sure this is where if Florida's good enough. These are two teams that were not picked to compete for the SEC championship. They're probably going to be middle of the pack. But this is one of those games Auburn needs to get to finally, you know, have a winning season.
2: And they're playing it at home, and, I would be shocked if they lost to Florida.
1: I wouldn't be shocked. I think they're even. I think these two teams are even.
0: Obviously, the point spread says that.
1: And the home field advantage hasn't been there for Auburn for whatever reason. I think it's partly because they just haven't been that good. So, I think the game will be tight. And I will say this, Brown – has the experience. He's got to play better than he did against Baylor. I know it didn't matter in this game, but for them to win.
0: Well, and there were a couple of occasions. We're listening to it going back to Montgomery from Troy last

0: But that's kind of been his MO.
1: But that's been his MO.
0: Yeah.
1: And you go back and you look and you see, what is it going to take to get some consistency from him? Because they're going to need it. I think they're going to need it this weekend. The one thing that has worked well has been the defense. The defense has been playing pretty well so far. Would you agree with that?
0: I would.
1: I mean, they're both both of these teams defensively have been pretty solid. But again, who they played, we just that's what makes this game so interesting is the fact that we're going to learn more about these two teams maybe than we will have the first 2 weeks. You agree?
2: Yeah, they finally are playing. I mean, this is the best team either one
1: played. Somebody with a pulse.
2: Yeah, right. And again, is it a pillow fight? I don't think so.
1: I don't
2: think these are bottom of the barrel teams. I will say this. I think the two teams that are worst, and I mentioned this morning, I haven't heard your rankings yet, but two SEC worst teams are
0: dead Arkansas.
1: Last. Arkansas is
2: clearly number one or dead last 16.
1: They may have the top two spots. They're really bad. That's
2: they were awful.
1: Bad
2: they were awful Saturday night. The other one, this is my pick for 15.
1: Let's hear it.
2: Vanderbilt.
1: Ooh. Well, they did struggle with Delaware.
2: Vanderbilt is not what they were because Diego Pavia
1: They're back to being Vanderbilt.
2: They are. They're not good. They barely beat Delaware. They haven't looked good. They're not going to have a good year. Mississippi State has passed them. Mississippi State is better.
1: Seems to be.
2: Yeah. So, to me, there's just, those are the rock bottom teams.
0: Did Mississippi State pass Oklahoma?
1: Ooh.
2: Oklahoma didn't look so good either, did
0: no,
2: they?
0: No, they looked bad.
2: John Mateer, I admitted it in our text this weekend. I said, my apologies. I bumped him up like he was going to be one of the top-tier quarterbacks. He is not. And at least Arch Manning, who I didn't think played very well himself, came through in the end.
0: Yep.
2: Mateer had his opportunity, and he did not.
1: Okay, and we should have already talked about that game between Ohio State and Texas. It ranks probably bigger than any of the games we've talked about so far. I'll just tell you what little bit I got to see of the game is I don't think Texas is any different than they were last year. I think they're the same team.
2: I don't know.
1: Well, here's why.
2: Well, there's one difference. They won. They didn't lose
1: that. That was going to say. That is the one difference is that they won. But I'm gonna throw this in there. I think there's something going on with Ohio State. Do you realize they've lost three of their last four games now, going back to last year?
2: Well, three of the toughest four teams they played.
1: Well, I know they've played some good teams, but this is supposed to be the best team in the country. They number one going in this weekend. And for three quarters, they look like they were the best team in the country. So what happened in the fourth quarter? And, yes, Texas had a lot to do with it. But if you're the number one team in the country, you don't let that happen. You don't give up a 20-point lead.
2: Well, maybe they're not number one.
1: They're not.
2: But the thing is, you also look at it like this. They dropped to number six in the poll. If Texas is now the best team. Is Ohio State the second best team? They did play them on the road. They did cover the line. They weren't favored to win this game.
0: They lost by one point.
2: That's what I'm saying. Yeah. I don't know if this is all based on the fact that those two teams are two really good teams or not. I don't know who's got the best. It's way too early to know who's got what. I know we're just speculating here, but
1: sure.
2: That's the way I see it. I do believe both those teams are two of the best teams.
0: We get really spoiled from watching Georgia in the 2021-2022 era, from watching Alabama in 2020 and before that. We get really spoiled watching some of these teams. When I'm watching Ohio State, and there's a point, I said, this is when Texas has slapped you in the mouth, they've come back, here's your time, go drive down the field, get you a touchdown, get you a field goal, game's over. And they did. Moved the ball down the field, but they did not answer.
2: But he missed it. But if he makes that kick, the game's over and they win.
0: The
2: and will we
0: over.
2: Say they're the best team in the country today if they had? But one guy's miss.
0: Yeah, I mean.
2: They would still be number one.
0: But my point is I didn't see any of what I was talking about that was out there 5-6 years ago. I didn't see LSU in 2019.
2: I don't think we got that anyway.
0: I don't see
2: now,
0: that.
2: You know, it's funny. We ended up having it kind of with Indiana last year. They were clearly, at least in the end, I guess Miami was too at the end. But do we have a dominant team? Or can we say one team's going to be the clear-cut front runner?
0: Miami may be that team.
2: They're not beating Florida A&M right now.
0: They're not going to play anybody, so we're not going to know.
2: Yeah, but. Well, they didn't play anybody last year, and they got in the playoffs somehow, thanks to Notre Dame beating them. And then they got hot.

0: You just mentioned
1: because they
0: Miami.
1: Lost twice in the ACC last year.
0: Yeah. and I'm gonna bring up Indiana, and here's why. Have you looked at their schedule?
1: No, it's pathetic.
0: They have back-to-back games against Ohio State and Michigan. Otherwise, there's nobody on their schedule.
1: No, they don't help themselves outside of the league. But why should they? They don't need to.
0: He looked everybody in the eye and said, "We ain't playing anybody because we don't have to."
1: That's pretty much what they do.
0: That's what they do. Miami's in the same boat. The difference between Indiana and Miami is, though, Miami will figure out a way to lose a game, which brings me to Oregon. And I got chastised. I don't know if it was on this show, but I've been told before, you're crazy about Dan Lanning. He's a good coach. He is a good coach.
1: I've never said
0: but
1: that.
0: But he's never going to win a national championship.
1: But you have said that. Yeah,
0: he's never going to win a national championship.
1: Never say never, though, Graham.
0: Well, I'm sure I'm setting myself up for a fall, which I do that real well.
1: I don't know how good he is. I have no idea.
0: He has everything he needs to be a national championship coach. He's got money. He's got anything that Nike he wants. He can go to Nike, and Nike's going to give it to him. He's got some of the nicest facilities in the world, and yet he figures out a way every year to blow it. And that's just the way
1: been
0: it
1: around
0: is.
1: That long.
0: Well, Dan Lanning,
1: like 2 or 3 years.
0: But he, I don't know. I almost feel that way about the program itself.
1: Well, it's an Oregon thing. It seems to be. They look terrible this
0: Northwest.
1: Weekend. And by the way, that was a great payback because they got beat 69-3 by this team last year. But you know what changes things? A great quarterback.
0: Absolutely.
1: And they found one at Oklahoma State. This guy's good. Mets
0: now, what happened the other week? I don't know, but.
1: Oklahoma State did lose to Tulsa. I'm not trying to say they're going to win all the games, but they're clearly better because they got the right guy. They put the money down.
0: In the meantime, speaking of Big 12, Texas Tech struggled in their win.
1: Yeah, I don't know how good they really are this
0: year. Guess
1: what?
0: Their quarterback situation is not as good as it was
1: the
0: last couple
1: of
0: years.
1: The gambler, you know, Kenny Rogers, he'd be winning right now at a high level.
0: The gambler. Yeah, I love it. Oh, they'd be winning more ways than one. But just kind of where we are is as far as the top teams. And again, I mean.
1: Nobody knows at this point.
0: Until you play somebody, we don't know.
1: Well, you know. Their fans get excited about football up there?
0: No. I mean, they are right now. That's like Kentucky fans.
1: Mean, playing nobodies every week. At least Texas and Ohio State had something where the fans went crazy. And I know Kirk Herbstreit made some comment about that at the end of the game. This is what it's all about. And that's true. That's what I want to see. We want to watch as fans and enjoy big games, and they're doing us a disservice by playing a bunch of chumps.
0: That's a great point.
2: Well, the SEC added a ninth game, and now we don't play any real teams to speak.
1: Well,
2: of.
1: It's cost us some of these big non-conference games is what it's done.
2: Yeah.
1: I mean, I know you got the in-conference possibility of an extra good game.
0: And they
1: game.
0: Still have to play a Power 4 team, but.
1: But generally they're dropping these kind of games, these marquee games.
0: I mean, that's exactly right. So, but look, here's another way to look at it. And I'm going to use Kentucky as an example. You've got a lot of you get a lot of hype. And you have nothing to base it on other than just, hey, we want you to be here. We want you to be loud. We want you to be drunk. That's his word, not mine.
1: He did say that.
0: And it still didn't help your team win. Yeah, they played well in the first. I say they played well. I mean, really and truly, the fact that you want to say you dominated a game in the first half when you only had a 3-point lead or whatever it was, 4-point lead, excuse me, that especially as bad as Alabama played, how many turnovers they have in the first half?
1: Three,
0: and you couldn't convert that to more than just 17 points. I think that says something about your program. And this is nothing against Will Stein. I think he's watched some of these other coaches do the same thing, and so he thought he'd try it. Well, you got to have a better team in order to make those things happen. You don't just go out there and say things without.
1: Give him time, guys. Give him time. Why your team going to be good? Well, because of me, I think.
2: Well, I thought it was interesting. He had a because of me moment after the game in the press conference.
1: You take the blame?
2: Well, they asked him something and said, what do you got to do? Well, that's the first question. But they asked him something. So what do you got to do to beat like these teams like Alabama and stuff? And he goes – we got everything we need. We've got, you know, we've got the facilities and the players and me and everything. We've got all that we need right here.
1: No, this guy's going to lose fall flat on his face.
0: Well, he's setting himself up for that.
1: He's a bozo.
0: I mean, I really don't understand. But this brashness is coming from younger coaches. We're seeing it more and more. And it's almost like, well, I need to be a hit on social media.
2: Well, think about his pedigree for a moment. You know, he's going to sit there and he's going to tell everybody in Kentucky that, hey, I know all about championships. I came from Oregon.
1: That's going to say, you go back to Dan Lanning, because there's his pedigree right there, the connection to Dan Lanning.
0: Well, but did I understand correctly, though, he's from Kentucky.
1: He
0: grew up going to Kentucky games as a kid.
1: Yeah.
0: And so he's back where he thinks he needs to be in order to be somebody. But the thing about it is, and I say this to Kentucky fans, if he is somebody, he ain't going to stay at Kentucky. He's going to go somewhere else. He's going to get a better job. Now, if it was basketball, it'd be the other way around, right?
2: All right.
0: But this is the thing that I'm watching, and I'm seeing a lot of these coaches. They go out there, they run their mouths, and then when they get humbled like Kentucky did Saturday, everything's back to normal. So I don't know. Anyway, we got plenty more to get into. We're going to talk about high school football. We had a big slate of games this past weekend. We'll talk about who did well, who did not, who needs to pick it up. And what do we have coming up this week? We are at Adams Drugs here in Tallahassee. Come by and see us. They got free ice cream. They got free cookies. I can't believe you've gone to the cookies yet either, Tim. I would have figured you would at least give it out a shot. So, anyway, we got more coming up. Stay tuned. River Region Sports.

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1: Good morning. I'm Ed Donahue with an AP News Minute. On social media, President Trump is dismissing a need for guardrails as a sick conspiracy against AI. Earlier, he said,
2: "We can put guardrails, we can do this and that, but I think you have a lot of negative forces in bringing it up that shouldn't be bringing it up, and they're bringing up things that won't happen. But whoever wins with AI wins."
1: Tech leaders at Anthropic, OpenAI, Microsoft, and others want to have greater regulation of AI to ensure it is developed securely, legally, and safely. This is Vice President J.D. Vance.
3: "I don't think Americans should be scared of anything. I think that we have to be mindful that there are risks, there are downsides to anything, and that's certainly true of AI."
1: Meantime, the Environmental Protection Agency is planning to repeal rules limiting greenhouse gas emissions from coal and natural gas power plants. 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I'm Ed Donahue.
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7: If you've got a teenager, you probably suspect their phone is stealing their sleep. And now a new study confirms it. Researchers at UCSF found more than half of American teens are on their phones between 10 at night and 6 in the morning. That's on school nights. A lot of them are scrolling in the dead of the night between midnight and 4 a.m. And that matters because teens need 8 to 10 hours of sleep a night. Their growing brains do some of their most important work, like learning and steadying their emotions while they rest. 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

0: All right, welcome back. We are at Adams Drugs in Tallahassee, brand new store, and not easy to do. I mean, Jim Smith is back with us. I mean, yeah. You didn't eat it.
1: Sorry we tempted you with that ice cream by Blue Ribbon Dairy. It's some phenomenal ice cream.
0: I know it is, and they still have plenty. If you want to come by, they'll treat you.
1: Yeah, also and cookies from 12:20.
0: So, sure. I hadn't tried one of those yet either. I might have to take one. I can't take ice cream with me because it'll melt by the time I get home.
1: Yeah.
0: But I can take a cookie, and I can take one to my wife.
1: Noah brought some of those earlier this morning. They were very good.
0: So we got that going on, and we got this is the grand opening. You had a big day this morning. You had a bunch of dignitaries in.
1: Yeah.
0: I noticed you didn't invite us when that was.
1: Yeah, no, we wanted to, but, you know.
0: I understand. Everybody would have left. I get it.
1: That's right, yeah. You want to clear the place out. So, the mayor was here. The Chamber of Commerce was here. Jerry Cunningham was here. The people from the hospital, Jenny Reinhardt and Lee Greer and John from Urgent Care down at Ivy Creek. There was a lot of people here. The board members, we really appreciate all of them coming out. And city councilmen were here. It was just a phenomenal showing and support from Tallahassee for us. We're really excited everybody came out.
0: I know that knowing my history with the store and the family, and I've known them for a long time, and one thing that has been very difficult is the passing of Lee, Mike Vincent's wife, and I definitely wanted to mention that though before we left today because she's such a special lady.
1: Yeah,
0: it meant so much to me and my family, my kids. I didn't mention this earlier, but their kids are the same age as my two older kids, and they grew up together, so went to school together. But
1: Scott and Blakey, wonderful. Lee is. Up in heaven looking down saying, good job. You know, thank you, Tallahassee, good job. She picked out a lot of the things here. So a lot of things you look around and it's beautiful. She picked it out.
0: I have no doubt. I had no idea she did that.
1: Yeah.
0: She's a decorator. I didn't know. I didn't even know. I've known her for 30 years.
1: Yeah.
0: I didn't know she was a musician. She was a pianist. Right. She played in a band in high school.
1: Yeah. Rock and roll star.
0: Yeah, she was. and from what I was told, she was really good.
1: Yes.
0: So
1: taught at ACA as well. So we're really blessed by her, you know, influence in our lives and in her kids' lives, her husband's life, and just the people around her. She was a blessing to everyone.
0: And so. I saw Mike yesterday, and he seemed to be doing well.
1: Doing well.
0: And he had shoulder surgery.
1: Yeah.
0: So the bad news for that is he can't swing a golf club.
1: That's right. You know, but he said he's going to come back better than he was.
0: He probably will. Because I think that was part of the problem that he had.
1: Right.
0: He couldn't swing it very well. But
1: it's
0: again,
1: been
0: once,
1: a great day.
0: Once again, just tell us a little bit about the place. And as far as getting, if you want to transfer a prescription, how do you go about
1: doing
0: it?
1: It's really easy. You can call our store. You can tell them to call whatever store that you're at now if you want to transfer your prescriptions. And we'll call them and ask you which ones you need, and we'll get those transferred over. So it's just and we'll get your insurance card, a copy of your insurance card. Keep that on file, too. So it's really easy to do. So there's no problem at all. Or you can come in. If you've got a copy of your prescriptions or something, we can call them, you know, bring your bottles or whatever. We can do it that way.
0: It's funny because they don't do that quite as much as they used to. They typically now they're sending the prescriptions
1: usually,
0: the pharmacies.
1: Usually on the computer or what they call e-script it, the doctors will send it. They don't even write down prescriptions anymore. So, we're really, really excited about this. Our grand opening was at 9 o'clock this morning. You know, like I said, we had all the dignitaries here. We've got cookies from 12:20. We got ice cream from Blue Ribbon Dairy. And we've got a couple of $100 gift baskets that we want everyone to come in and register for. We're going to give those away. We're going to wait till tomorrow morning because we want people to come in all day today and be able to register for those two beautiful Emily B. gifts. So
2: That's nice. Yeah.
1: Yeah, we
2: $100, $200.
0: That's very nice.
1: Yes. Yeah. So anyway,
2: I was looking around. You got obviously it's a pharmacist. You got all the medications you need, but and the stuff on the shelves as well. But you know, so other things like candles here. I mean, yes. These are gifts. You know, these are things people could come in and pick up a quick gift.
1: That's right.
2: Do it right here.
1: Yeah, Tyler Candles we have. This is Emily B's. Once you walk in, you'll see some of our gift shop items. We don't have it fully stocked right now. We're kind of like easing our way into it just to see what kind of room the gift shop can have. Because we have a full line of over-the-counter items here. But we've got Tyler Candles. We've got some of the Diva and Maintenance Emily B gifts. So it's pretty amazing.
0: Is Diva a brand name, or did you just mention that?
1: I think Diva is a brand of, like, laundry detergent and things. It's a smell. It's a fragrance. So Maintenance is a fragrance. Diva is – now, we have some Divas working here, but
0: – Well, you know, Tim Gale right here is a Diva. That's why I mentioned it.
1: But, yeah, so that's just a fragrance right there. So, we're excited. We'll be expanding the Emily B. Gift Shop presence here as days go by.
0: Well, I think that's neat, and I'm looking forward to seeing how you do here. I know you're going to do well. I mean, that's just
1: automatic. We appreciate everybody's support. Y'all, please come out. Meet our staff. You know, Miranda Smith is from here. She's lived her life here and went to school here, and she's back, and we're excited to have her. And it's just been a warm welcome for everybody in Tallahassee.
0: Well, great. And I don't know what else to say about the ice cream. I think I've said enough.
1: Don't even look at the ice cream.
0: I didn't know this about you until a minute ago. You used to be a soda jerk.
1: I was a soda jerk. And my wife dropped the soda part. She just calls me a jerk. But, yeah, so I did that in my dad's drugstore back in the 60s and 70s. And so this is like we're right at home having ice cream here in a pharmacy and Coke dispenser and stuff like that. At least I'm not having to scoop it out myself.
0: How did you stay so thin working with ice cream? That's what I want to know.
2: It's hard work.
1: I think it's genetics.
0: Is that
1: I have to, yeah. But, yeah, so I run a whole lot. Mike Vincent keeps me running.
0: Well, I know that. I know that. Well, listen, we appreciate it. And, again, thanks
1: y'all
0: for having us. And we may be back soon. Who knows?
1: Please do. Please do. Thank you, Michael. Thank you, Graham.
0: All right, Thank you. Jim Smith from Adams Drugs here in Tallahassee again. He's running all over. He's got to take care of 12 stores, which is not easy to do. And I'm assuming you've run out of football magazines because we gave you.
3: Yes, we did.
0: Yeah.
3: We had a request for even more.
0: I can give you some more. Don't leave, and I'll give you some more. Okay?
3: Sure.
0: I got a few left. And not many, because we've had the same situation. We've basically run out everywhere we've been.
2: And we've got a couple left at the radio station. Just
0: might
2: a few.
0: Might be able to run by there if you want to and pick them up. So, yeah. But
2: I think two or three.
0: Well, speaking of high school football, we had several games this weekend that we kept an eye on. Again, Tallahassee not able to come through with a win, but I don't know if we should have considered this a kind of a measuring stick for Marbury, but you said you thought they looked pretty good.
2: Yeah, they're good. Again, we were talking about it. I'm not sure how this region will fare as we go to the postseason, but Marbury is going to make the playoffs this year. I think they're the front runner with Valley, who got a big win over who we played this week, Greenville, in a close game, so they're sitting pretty. But there's a lot of one-and-one teams in this region. Tallahassee, if they want to make any kind of quest towards getting to the postseason, they need to beat Greenville this week. They got to start putting some things together.
0: How close do you think they are?
2: I don't know. We were down. I don't know that would have made much of a difference. This team was just a little bit stronger than we were this past week. We were missing some guys that hurt us for sure that did not get to play. Our quarterback went down during the game. I'm not sure. I have not heard his status this week, but I think it's imperative that he get back in the lineup. He can be really good, and Tallahassee can score when they've got him on the field. He's elusive and quick, and I think they need that. So, I don't know. I think, you know, they can compete with any of these teams in the region. I don't think that there's anybody that's clearly just going to blow anybody off the field. But, and Marbury might have been that team if there is one. But, you know, you just got to try to get a W, and I don't know how it happens, whether you get some breaks – whatever, but it'd be nice to start this week with homecoming.
0: Tim, you went to ACA?
4: ACA and Trinity. Speaking of teams that need breaks, I'm watching Trinity down a ball on the 2-yard line. ACA gets it, runs it in Wildcat out of there, and the guy goes in to hit him or whatever, and he slips and hits the ground and is laying there and looks up, and the ball rolls to him.
0: Wow.
4: For a touchdown.
2: Oh, yeah.
4: About the next drive or two, ACA's running something out of Wildcat, and they go to throw the ball to the right side of the field, and the guy jumps up, bats the ball, and it goes spinning into the middle of the field right into the hands of a Tallahassee linebacker. And I'm like
0: – Not Tallahassee.
4: I'm sorry, Trinity linebacker. And it's like sometimes things just –
0: Go your way. Yeah. Or not in the case of
4: ACA. ACA had six turnovers. That'll get you beat. But
0: usually.
4: But you know the thing about them is when you sit there and you watch them, it's like and I was listening when Michael was talking about Tallahassee, I was thinking some of the same things that you know the teams that are like Montgomery Academy's been good last year, so Montgomery Academy's going to be good this year, and they got talent too. Don't get me wrong, but Pike Road. You know, it's a belief, you know, a lot of it. And then you sit there and you watch an ACA and you go, you guys aren't that far off. You just don't believe you can do this. You just don't, you know. You got to go out there and believing, knowing that you're going to win this game. And I think instead they look around and wait on somebody else to try and make the play. That's what we have in this. I mean, we got Macon East. Marbury this year, Prattville's doing well. I can come up with a couple others, but Montgomery Academy and Pike Road, and then we got a whole bunch of ordinary.
2: Well, you can get used to losing. I think you can get used to winning, too. When you know you can win and you get in games where they're close, it seems like you know what to do when you've been there. And I'll be curious to see. Like you bring up Marbury, they haven't won in a long time. This is the first time, you know, since 2011, since they've been a 4-0 team. And really, it's beyond that because that was one of those wins was a forfeit win.
4: Yeah.
2: So it really didn't count on the field. So,
4: And then they got Beauregard this week. So there's another W.
0: So you're telling us how bad Beauregard is, and which is
2: struggling big time.
0: Yeah.
2: And apparently they lost a lot of guys out of their system that, I see this a lot, but a lot of these guys are leaving, you know, when they have an opportunity. It's something I never really thought that we would see. I wouldn't have thought that way when we were in school, that you just up and leave and go somewhere else.
4: Yeah.
2: But I'm seeing it. It's not rampant. And I've been – every week I look at the rosters for each team when I'm pulling up who we play. And, you know, on that Dragonfly site, they put a T beside the transfers.
4: Right.
2: And I'm not – none of the teams that we played have had 10-plus. But everyone's had eight or nine, you know. So that's a pretty decent number. The sizes of school.
0: I was
2: especially
0: say, for the size of school.
2: It depends on who you're playing. And, you know, I mean, we're playing teams that some have 70 or 80 players, so it's not like the percentages of their roster are huge transfers. But when you take at least the transfers that they get and the quality of those transfers, some of them being key impact players, it makes a difference at this level of football.
4: There was a huge fight that you missed. I had no business being in the middle of it. I wasn't in the middle of it, but a social media fight.
0: Oh, I thought you were talking about, did you have your boxing gloves on there, Tim?
4: Huge fight.
2: Over the public-private thing, yeah?
4: No, it was about Thompson.
2: Oh.
4: And
2: 72-point favorite this week, according to the AHS-FHS.
4: And somebody was sitting there talking about, well, when you got 42 transfers, I mean –
2: Do they have
4: 42?
2: They have 42 for real.
4: And what they did was they tried it out. Whoever it was arguing with it, and the soccer moms were on there going, Thompson's a great place to live, and these kids have been here since K.
2: And let me add that the transfer is not necessarily – if they have a T by their name, it doesn't mean they just transferred in this year. It's just throughout their high school career
4: right.
2: their transfers.
4: Right.
2: There's some guys have been there two or three
4: right.
2: years. But still, it counts.
4: So number one on the list was Thompson with 42. Number two is Prattville with 34.
2: Not private schools, by the way.
4: No private schools.
0: These are public schools.
2: Yeah, it happens both ways.
4: Yeah.
0: I was going to bring up Prattville and the fact that they beat Hoover on a last-second touchdown. And
2: there's a good one of a team that needed to win to get back to winning. Like
0: going.
2: Those are the games they haven't won.
0: Even better, they won a game at the end of the game. They were able to pull one out because they haven't been doing that very much lately. But that used to be Prattville. I mean, used to be you were down 10 or they were down 10 fourth quarter. You knew they were going to figure out a way how to win. It hadn't been that way for several years, and I don't know what this signals. The fact that they go to Hoover and they beat Hoover on the last few seconds play. Now, they got a tough one this week. Hewitt Trustful, who beat the stuffings out of Hoover the week before. But are they coming back? Are they bringing it back? Has Bobby Carr finally got that belief system working with them?
2: When do they play Thompson?
0: It's towards the end of the
4: season. Yeah, it's about the ninth game.
2: Yeah, so. This will be another – this is another, you know, hurdle or, you know, measuring stick game for them, whether they're for real or not. I think they can compete in this game, and I think they can win it. And I know you can say, well, you at Trustville beat Hoover worse, but I don't look at stuff like that.
0: No, I don't either.
2: They'll match up. But, again, it's you got to go up there and play them. That's not going to be easy.
0: I'm just looking at some other guys. Hey, let's congratulate Jag. They won their first game. Of course, if you want to win a game, schedule them at Smith Station. This one, the outcome didn't surprise anybody. But Park Crossing, they were either leading or just behind Pike Road in the third quarter.
4: Yeah.
2: They were just behind the whole game. Yeah, they just kept
0: matching
2: them point for
0: point. And
2: then
0: I guess Pike Road just finally.
2: Yeah, no, it was a back and forth. Score fest is what it was, with Pike Road just kind of always maintaining a small advantage for most of the game. But I was a little surprised they were able to keep it close, because I don't think they've.
0: Does that say about something about Pike Road, Park Crossing, both?
4: I think it says something about both.
2: I think Park Crossing has got a guy there that can win. He knows how to. He knows what to do. L.A. O'Neill's a good coach, and he's kind of rallied the troops, and he's got them playing their best ball.
4: And he's got double-digit transfers, which help.
2: There you go.
0: Yeah, which if you'd have told me that would ever happen at Park Crossing, I would have laughed at you. That program had gotten so far down.
2: Yeah, he's done that a little bit. Yeah. He can get
0: so,
2: them to come.
0: Wetumpka goes down to Russell County.
2: I got behind them coming through Tennessee, the Russell County buses, when I was coming back and going to the radio station to load the game for the replay the next day.
0: How many police?
2: They had five buses and a bunch of police cars.
0: Yeah.
2: It reminded me of you and me going back from Tuskegee games.
0: Oh, wow.
2: And I just followed them in like I was with them, you know, right? I drove through every red light through town and got right down to the radio
0: station. I guess they appreciated that. Elmore County, I don't know if it was a surprise, but they beat Hopewell.
2: Yeah, Hopewell had some turnovers in that game that cost them, but not a real surprise.
0: No, I don't think so.
2: I think Elmore County's good, and at least good enough to beat Hopewell. I think Tennessee was too. They just didn't play their best ball. Right. Like they didn't play any defense.
0: Right, I agree with that. All right, let's take a break. We'll come back. We'll get into some more football. I'll let y'all talk about NFL if you want to, because I didn't, like I said, didn't watch any of it. We're at Adams Drugs here in Tennessee, brand new store. Been here a couple of weeks, but today is the grand opening. Come by and say hello. The Itch X is still available if you want to come by and get it. I'm staring at it here on the counter, and I don't know. We may have to take it home with me. We'll be back. Stay tuned. River Region Sports continues.

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1: With another ARN News update, I'm Leah Brandon. A Saturday night shooting in Tuscaloosa leaves 8 people injured, including 3 with serious injuries. Officers responded to a neighborhood party to provide first aid until emergency crews arrived. All 8 victims, including juveniles, are reported to be in stable condition. No arrests have been made. More than 100,000 lethal doses of fentanyl could send a convicted North Alabama felon to prison for life. Madison County deputies say a raid on a home turned up dealer amounts of fentanyl, several firearms, and thousands of dollars in cash. Maurice Fletcher charged with trafficking and possessing a firearm as a convicted felon. And there's a new team sitting atop the latest college football coaches poll, while Alabama remains in the top 10. Texas climbing 2 spots, leading the nation. The Longhorns followed by Georgia, Notre Dame, Indiana, and Miami. I'm Leah Brandon.
2: And you're up to date around the world, around your state. 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
3: I'm Tanya J. Powers, and these are the stories of 9/11. According to the World Trade Center Health Program, more than 9,000 people have died from 9/11-related illnesses, more than 3 times the number of people killed on September 11, 2001. Allison Turkill is the special master of the 9/11 Victim Compensation Fund and says people are still being diagnosed with new illnesses related to 9/11.
4: For 2025, we average 872 new claims per month. Since 2011, we've awarded over $18.56 billion to over 77,000 claimants.
3: Congress permanently funded the program until 2090, and registration remains open.
4: Registration is easy. 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That information is available on our website, which is very straightforward, just www.bcf.gov.
3: Tanya J. Powers, Fox News.
5: I'm Jim Chesko with Your Money Now. Novo Nordisk, the Danish drug giant behind Ozempic, is streamlining its corporate culture and shortening its name as it tries to better compete in the market for weight loss drugs. The company says it'll now go by Novo, although its legal name remains Novo Nordisk. It also updated the principles that make up the Novo Way, the company's long-standing internal credo, to focus on customers and competitiveness. Oil prices are again well above $100 a barrel, sending gasoline prices to multi-month highs. And traders on prediction market platforms expect the average price at the pump to hit more fresh highs this year, likely moving above $4.60 a gallon. More than half of speculators on call sheet predict prices will top $4.80 a gallon. Senior executives with Boston Dynamics, Hyundai Motor Group's humanoid robot unit, say the company is unlikely to pursue an initial public offering next year. That's according to Reuters. Stocks are still trending lower today. The Dow Industrial's down less than 100 points. That's Your Money Now.
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0: All right, we're back here at Adams Drugs, Tallahassee. New store. We were just commenting about how just neat and clean this place is.
1: Yeah.
0: And not to say that there are not other places.
1: Best looking shelves in the business.
0: Yeah. I mean, the shelving is neat, and it's just fantastic. And we're excited about Adams Drugs being here in Tallahassee.
1: Yeah, just make sure you put one of those itch-X on his tab with you before he leaves.
0: Well, yeah. Actually, I could probably try about two or three of those.
1: She had mentioned something else.
0: Yeah,
1: you didn't need itch-X.
0: What she said, I have. Something, yeah. I got it at home already.
1: What was that? You and I talk about, was it Micotin?
0: I've had Micotin. Yeah. Wait.
1: Stops itching fast.
0: Yeah. That guy. Do you know that guy owned that company?
1: Oh, I'm not only a client.
0: Yeah.
1: I'm the president.
0: Wait a minute.
1: I'm not only a president. I'm a client.
0: But he looked like such a dork.
1: That was the problem. Hair guy.
2: What was his name, Mike?
0: He was wearing a baseball outfit, which made no sense. He didn't look like a baseball player. He looked like somebody sitting on the side of the road smoking a cigar. But anyway, I don't know where that came from. Real quick, they've announced the starting times for the games in 2 weeks in the SEC, September 26th. Alabama gets the primetime game against South Carolina. I have to admit, I am shocked because I'm looking at some of the other
1: games. What is primetime? Isn't the best time 2:30?
0: Well, if you're Fox, it's 11.
1: Yeah, right. It used to be. Actually, the night game is the number one spot for TV, isn't it?
0: It is.
1: At least for ABC, ESPN.
0: Right. It's had the best ratings. So they typically put the best game on that day.
1: And Alabama's playing South Carolina.
0: They're playing South Carolina.
1: I guess they just want to see Alabama in that spot. Sometimes they're sharing the wealth. But when you went through this lineup, I mean, goodness, there's some great games.
0: There really are. This is in 2 weeks, not this coming week. Yeah, Florida Ole Miss, which, I mean, we'll know more. There it was. That was even worse than a snarl. That was a snort. What are you saying?
2: I'm saying Ole Miss in a mid-major? Come on, man.
0: Boy, you really don't like Florida. What if they beat Auburn like a pulp this? I'm not saying they will.
2: Yeah, they're not.
0: Okay. But what if they do? Are you going to change
2: the
0: team?
2: They're not.
0: He's already assumed everything. That's what we said about a couple of games this past week. But you got Georgia and Oklahoma. I know Oklahoma looked like spaz this past weekend, but I think they're capable of beating Georgia.
1: Where is the game?
0: It's in Athens.
1: Okay.
0: Tennessee hosting Texas.
1: Yeah.
0: These games, to me, no offense to Alabama or South Carolina, these games, to me, are more worthy of being on the primetime than Alabama-South Carolina.
1: Probably right. But we want to see Bryant Denny at night.
0: I guess.
1: Keenan Russell on the lights.
0: Texas A&M and LSU?
1: Yeah, it's a big game.
0: I mean, that's a huge game.
1: Got two top
0: tens. That's top 10 teams.
2: Yeah. What time are they playing?
0: Well, this is weird. I'm sorry. That is the game
1: that's
0: on
1: the
0: ABC.
1: Game.
0: Alabama's
1: on ESPN.
0: They're on ESPN.
1: Now we get the story.
0: I was going to say, surely.
1: Now you know.
0: Yeah.
1: The rest.
0: It helps if I can read the fine print.
2: Yeah.
0: There you go. But, no, that makes more sense. That game should be on. So, yeah. But, I mean, what a slate of games in 2 weeks.
1: It's the biggest game of the year this weekend, though.
0: You're going to have to remind me which one you're talking about.
1: LSU and Ole Miss.
0: From a social media standpoint.
2: From a hype standpoint.
1: Is it the top we just had this past weekend?
0: Texas and Ohio State?
1: Yeah.
0: Hype-wise?
1: Yeah.
0: I don't know.
1: I think it does. And I know you had rankings and all going for you with Texas, but it's this Lane Kiffin return thing. I mean, everybody loves Lane. He's must-see TV, just as he was week one against Clemson, even when that game didn't live up to any kind of hype. This is the one everybody's marked on the calendar. This is the one.
0: Yeah, I mean, and I'll go ahead and tell you my pick for the game. And I had this before we saw LSU. I like LSU.
1: You do?
0: I do.
1: You don't think Ole Miss can live up to the hype?
2: Can't stop anybody, for one thing.
0: It's not only that. I just feel like that you go into a game kind of like this past weekend. I mean, Kentucky just – I can't remember a Kentucky football game being hyped.
1: But
0: like
1: Pete Golden's getting Will Stein to come give a speech to the folks to drink
0: right?
1: as much as they can drink and get as loud as they can get.
2: Well, that's LSU, isn't it?
0: Yeah, I was going
2: to
0: say.
2: But what he's trying to say is LSU – I mean, Ole Miss feels like they've arrived and they haven't. That's what he's trying to say.
0: Well, but it's more than that. I'm just looking at it from a standpoint of you owe us, Lane Kiffin, and we're going to show you that you owe us.
1: Don't owe him anything, yeah.
0: I mean, no, I agree with that. But, I mean, I'm just saying this is their attitude. we're going to take you out in the woodshed. I mean, no, you're not. And this is the problem you had. Tennessee did the same thing. Remember that a couple of years ago when he went back and they threw mustard and all that at him?
1: Yeah.
0: And, you know, Ole Miss went in there and drubbed them. And I kind of feel the same way about this game. And it's nothing against – I think Ole Miss has got a decent team, but –
1: Who do you think's more fired up about it, Lane Kiffin or the Ole Miss folks?
0: I think the Ole Miss folks.
1: They're fired up.
0: I think they but are. But the substance is –
1: see, this is just it. I from what I've seen so far, LSU's got a better football team.
0: Absolutely.
1: Based on what I've seen. But, it, you know, you got to go on the road. And this Leavitt, you know, he's a pretty good quarterback, but he's not been – you know, he's been to Starkville, Mississippi, and heard cowbell when he was at Arizona State. But I don't think he's been to anything like this yet.
0: I can see –
1: They could rattle him a little bit.
0: I can see this game going just like the Alabama-Kentucky game. I can see Ole Miss getting out in front, maybe a couple of touchdowns.
1: Well, one thing they've got is Trinidad Chambliss, though. He is
0: good.
1: That's
0: true.
1: He is really good. But the other thing they've got is Pete Golding. I don't believe in Pete Golding. I'm sorry.
0: Well,
1: I think that's a key. It's a key.
0: I'm not a real big fan of him as far as a head coach is concerned. And yeah. I know what he did in the playoffs last year. But
2: playoffs?
0: Well, we hadn't heard that in – well, not only this year. I don't think we heard him
1: last year.
0: That
1: was the pinnacle, though, last year. That was it. I don't know if they can get back there. I just don't believe in it.
0: But no, I'm looking at the emotions in this game, and we know how far emotions can take you. And one bad thing happens, and your emotions are gone.
1: I think it's a shootout game. I really believe they're both going to
0: score. So you think it's going to be kind of like what Georgia and Ole Miss was in the playoffs?
1: Yeah, I think because Ole Miss can score, but they didn't stop Louisville. I don't think they'll stop LSU.
2: I'm going back to your point about Golding, and I said that fits Graham's analogy of Ole Miss jumping out to an early lead, you know, Pete Golding doing a little bit of shell magic there, and then when things settle down, LSU comes back and just drills them. Like 59-49 or something like that.
1: Yeah, right.
0: I'm one of these that believes that hype is a bad thing. If you're not a traditional, you know, you've been there.
1: Well, the thing is, LSU versus Ole Miss last year, Ole Miss clearly, to me, was better.
0: And
1: talent
0: they were.
1: And all that. And they have struggled, but they did beat them down there.
0: Right.
1: And, of course, they had Lane Kiffin on their sideline. LSU is up there, Andy, in the portal. They have spent the money. They got 46 transfer players, almost as much as Thompson.
0: Maybe we should get those two together.
2: Did they spend as much money?
1: Yeah, I don't know about that.
2: Okay.
1: But yeah, they have their team is nothing like they were last year. They are much better.
0: Well, I think
1: they got a better coach. They do.
0: That,
1: I really do.
0: I mean, I think they're better quarterback. We weren't really sure about that.
1: Yeah. Well, at least early.
0: I think probably defensively they weren't bad last year, but I mean, I think they're better this year. Everything about them is better, but we don't know how much better until we, you know, we'll know a little bit more this week.
1: That's the first chance to see it. I was really impressed with them, but I will say this. Clemson sucks.
0: Yeah, they didn't.
1: They were terrible this week against Georgia.
0: Yeah.
1: So that's a bad team.
0: They even had Dabo. He was complaining in the press conference.
1: No, they won 22-7 against Georgia Southern at home. That's bad.
0: They didn't score a point in the second half.
1: Yeah.
2: But Graham brought up something about hype and, you know, teams not being – he referenced Ole Miss about teams not being – having not been there or whatever. That fits LSU too. I mean, they're all
0: – True.
2: They're all hype and –
0: this is different. LSU's got – I don't know. They got a little more moxie than that Ole Miss has. Ole Miss has got one playoff bid. They were in the playoff one time. They hadn't done anything else in the last 100 years. Well,
1: but it was last year.
0: But it was last year, and they still
1: have the running back
0: QB.
1: And good receiver.
0: But what do they have? Lane Kiffin.
1: He's the X factor.
0: Yeah, he is. All right, we'll come back. We're at Adam's Drugs. Come by and see us. We've got cookies. We've got some great ice cream you can take with you, and you can also find out if you need some prescriptions transferred. They'll tell you how to do it. Stay tuned. We'll be back.
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0: Welcome back. Our final segment here at Adams Drugs in Tallahassee. And Tim Gale is here. I mean, we don't get Tim on too many of these. He's
1: I know.
0: Typically,
1: we didn't even bring chicken wings to
0: he
1: him.
0: He did not bring chicken wings. That's right.
1: Y'all can swing by. Louie's out, though.
0: We might need to do that. We'll be there Friday, and we'll be checking things out and getting ready for homecoming here in Tallahassee.
1: Yeah, they are building floats this week. You know, that's one of the things. They do floats. They have a candlelight ceremony, a bonfire. The pep rally is always a fun thing. They bring back the class of this year it'd be class of 07. And, you know, the parade and the homecoming court and all that fun stuff. And Friday night football.
0: You mentioned building floats. My senior year in high school, somebody asked me, said, you want to come help us build a float? I have no idea what the float was. Mm-hmm. During school.
1: Yeah.
0: You knew I took that because I was out of class.
1: Yeah. They let y'all out of school. Absolutely. They have to do it after school, you know, and that's the way we did it.
0: I was like, where do I sign up for this? And we got through before school was out.
1: Well, I will say this is an interesting thing.
0: I don't know. Yeah, can I go home now?
1: Yeah, did you go back?
0: No.
1: No, of course not. Well, this is an interesting element of the 20th reunion for the class of 2007 is the team they played for their homecoming, which would have been 06 season, was the same one we're playing this week.
0: How about that?
1: And we lost 28-27.
0: Now, if the score is the same this time.
1: Yeah, something's wrong. Yeah. Something crazy. Deja vu all over again.
0: That's right. Well, anyway, so we got homecoming this week. We got a couple of teams that are not playing this week. Next week especially. That's the midweek, right? Next week is the midweek.
2: Yes.
0: And a lot of teams taking that that Friday off. But you know where you're going yet? Friday?
2: Oh, this Friday? We'll do Catholic and Glenwood.
0: That might be an interesting game.
1: It should be.
2: That could close out the Catholic slate at 4-1 before they go through Murderers Row.
0: Yeah, yeah. They got who was it they got after that?
2: Briarwood.
0: They go from one end of the state to the other. They start with Briarwood, then they go down south to I think it's UMS Wright.
1: You think the Catholic would have won championships when they were on top if this were the class
0: under the circumstances?
1: Yeah, under a private school organization. I don't think so. Who would beat them?
0: Well, let's start with Mars Hill. I mean, Mars Hill is that not in their classification.
1: I think they've beaten them back then.
2: It's not
1: because they're small.
2: It's not so much.
1: Would have been St. Paul's or somebody like that.
2: Yeah, well, I'm looking at this schedule that we were just talking about. They start with Briarwood, then they got St. Paul's, then they got UMS Wright, then they got McGill 2, and then they got St. Michael. It's not that
1: you know St. Michael's 0-3 right now, and they were preseason number one.
2: It's not that any of those teams are better than the Catholic you were describing. It's that the cumulative effect of having to play them all back to back to back to back and make trips to Mobile to play them, I think, would get them once or twice.
1: Would they win a state championship, though?
0: I don't think so.
2: Well, it's hard to say.
1: I think they were good enough to win it. I think they would have won it.
0: Well, I'm going to go back to what he just said about
1: even when
0: travel.
1: I thought they were going to win it one year, though, they got beat. So, mm-hmm. I mean, they did win one.
0: I mean, I watched them. What year was it MA beat them in the rain?
2: 2020.
0: So that was 2020. And I thought
2: MA didn't beat them in the rain, though, right?
0: I thought they did.
1: One year Catholic
2: won and went and played five.
1: They went
2: and
1: back
2: and then MA went and beat them the next year.
0: Okay, that's what it was.
2: And then MA went and played Piedmont.
0: Well, anyway, point I'm making is I watched the team play, and I'm thinking, this team will never lose another game as long as I can remember. I mean, and they were certainly very good. But Tim and I have this conversation about every 2 weeks about 3A, 4A, and to some degree 5A football. The South has dominated those classifications for years.
1: Yeah.
0: Every now and then you'll get somebody sneak in like Piedmont, but generally the champions have come. Of course, now they come a lot out of Southwest Alabama, Thomasville, Jackson, those schools. But if you win the South in those classifications, chances are pretty good you're gonna win the state championship. But under this thing, you're dealing with St. Paul's. You're dealing with, I hate to throw McGill Tulane in there.
1: UMS is good this
0: UMS
1: year.
0: UMS is good.
2: But in that group, you also play, and then you turn around and play again in the playoffs.
0: Right.
2: So you get them twice, actually.
0: Now, am I saying they wouldn't win one if, you know, if this went on for 4 or 5 years? No, they probably, under the old way,
1: yeah, I just
0: probably
1: they,
0: would
1: they
0: figure out
1: pretty
0: a
1: good.
0: Way.
1: How many did they end up winning?
0: Three, wasn't it?
1: Was it that many?
2: No, they won. They won.
0: Was it just
2: back,
0: two?
2: Yeah, back to back.
1: So they got two.
0: And but I played for a third.
1: Yeah, they were pretty solid two of those years that they won it, and I think they could have won one of the privates. But it is interesting to see a really fun. You talk about playing good teams, whether it be high school or college, all throughout the season. These teams are getting great games every weekend. Yeah, they're going to be wary for the travel and all that, but it's fun for the fans. They don't have chomps every week like Kurt Cignetti. Well,
0: we ain't no Indiana.
1: Yeah, you like the ads are running with Kurt Cignetti. I don't know if you've seen.
0: You know it, what I did? And I, it doesn't work.
1: The
0: for
1: shtick.
0: Me.
1: Sorry,
0: you know, it's a shtick. Yeah, it's just I don't know. Of course, I've kind of gotten tired of those commercial type.
1: I think Kurt Cignetti's trying to a little bit of the Saban thing, almost like it. He's trying to be a little bit like that. You know,
2: can we turn on a commercial and not see Nick Saban?
1: He's everywhere.
0: Wow, are you tired of Nick Saban?
2: Absolutely. Wow. Nick Saban in Home Depot.
0: My wife asked me this question. She said, how many

0: $10, $12 million a year.
1: He was making that at Alabama.
0: Well, he was. he's making right at nine. Now, he also had a couple of endorsements back then, too. So.
1: Yeah, Affleck. You know, how much do you get for that, for the duck?
0: Yeah, exactly. Whatever.
1: But the Ben Affleck.
0: I want to mention, you mentioned Nick Saban, because I was talking to somebody about this weekend, and that's College Game Day. And I didn't get to watch it when we were traveling down to Troy, but I listened to it. And I'm like, where's this show? This show's just gone off the deep end. And here was what that was going
1: okay,
0: on.
1: Okay, why is
0: for
1: that?
0: Let me say this. For 2 minutes, there were four people talking at the same time.
1: Yeah.
0: And Pat McAfee may be a part of the problem because he can't shut up.
1: Yeah.
0: But I'm like, and I know that they fired the guys who were running that show. They fired the first one a couple of years ago. I'm sorry, I can't remember his name. And then they just fired the guy who was running it now. And there's just no –
1: What is the draw to it that it makes it so
0: I don't know,
1: so
0: but
1: popular?
0: I think it's gotten old.
1: Now, they claim that, you know, it's the demographics for you, me, and Tim probably is the reason why you and me and Tim probably don't care much for it. they don't go for those
2: sure,
1: guys. It's
2: sure.
1: for the younger generation, and that's why it's changed, and McAfee is the push that brings those young people
2: well,
1: in.
2: Well,
0: I understand that.
2: Last time I saw it, Lainey Wilson was on it. So,
0: yes.
2: Yeah.
0: Well, like that or dislike that?
2: She actually was pretty like she was prepared. She was actually pretty decent. But there's still that element that you're sitting there watching them and you're going, they have Nick Saban over here sitting in the second seat, and you're sitting here going, once they get through on their picks with Nick Saban,
1: I don't
2: need to listen to the rest
1: of
2: this. It's talking heads.
1: It's SEC Nation is kind of the same, and I've gotten to where I really don't care to see Chase Daniel on there with his suit on and bowing his chest out while he's rubbing up on Tim Tebow. And
2: I don't know.
1: It just doesn't appeal to me. Oh, they're over there. He's always
0: serious?
1: Got his arm on him all the time. And
0: are you breaking news here?
1: No. I'm not, but okay. I don't know. I don't really get into things like these people do now. I guess I'm older and just a fuddy-duddy. But it doesn't appeal to me like it did before.
0: Well,
1: when I get excited, I got to go watch game day. I really don't care anymore. I don't.
0: I've been that way for years. I mean, I typically in the
1: morning flip it on, but I don't really watch it.
0: Yeah, I'm the same way. And it's funny because about the only thing I care about, I want to hear who they predict is going to win. And only because – I just want to see what they say.
1: I don't know. It's just their personalities to me a little bit over the top.
2: It is. We have to go back about 10 years of Lee Corso. Go back about, you know, before he got to the very end. We have to go back a few years.
1: You know when it went downhill? I'm going to give you an answer to that. You have to go back, and y'all agree with me on this. When guys started wearing tennis shoes with suits, it all went south from there.
0: That was it.
2: It did.
1: I'm serious.
0: You're probably right.
1: That's about the turning point for this thing when it became something
0: completely different. Are we leaning into the metrosexual thing here? Is that kind of what that is?
1: Yeah.
0: Even though, like you just said.
1: Jordan Rogers on there with white tennis shoes and a suit. I just like, no.
2: Well, my point to a lot of that was back before that, but I was going to say back to those days, you were informed. You know, Desmond Howard or whoever, it didn't matter. Somebody would sit there and go, I'm going to disagree with you. And they'd have a good point for why they disagreed with you.
1: I like that. Yeah.
0: Well, the best part of this.
2: And now it's just entertainment. Yeah.
1: And Mark May and Lou Holtz on the final show. That was another one that was good.
2: Yeah,
1: and
2: that
1: we
2: was
1: don't
2: a great
1: go,
2: show.
1: Nobody watches that show anymore.
0: I'll tell you the best part of College Jamming, I don't even know if they still do this, is they go to the chalkboard and they get Nick Saban up there and he's got his pointer and he's showing this on this play, this is what happened, this is what shouldn't have happened. And I'm like, I love that stuff.
1: No, I like that part of it, too.
0: And they may not do that anymore, but.
1: Well, you know what draws them now? The kick.
0: Well, I was going to say, that's all they care about seeing is.
1: And that
0: make
1: kick, that's a great thing. Don't get me wrong.
0: It's
1: a smart thing to do, but they're giving away about $1 million. I think $1 million this
0: weekend.
1: How
0: in the world do they do that?
1: Who is
0: giving them $1 million to give away?
1: Pat McAfee claims it's his money. We know better than that.
0: He may have a sponsor.
1: It's advertising. The rankings, are they getting the good ratings? And
0: I mean, I know Home Depot spends a lot of money on college football. They spend millions of dollars.
1: And it's a good brand for them. I think it works.
0: It works, but I wonder if they have something to do with that. But at the same time, I mean, what else is there in the show? And, you know, they've got personalities on there that, I don't know, they just don't impress me.
2: It's entertainment.
0: It's all it is.
1: It's
0: all it is.
1: Parts out.
0: And that's
1: Coach
0: fine.
1: Coach Sark. Hook 'em horns.
2: Oh, by the way, ESPN now has a story up about Coach Sark avoiding them.
1: Oh, really?
2: So,
1: does he get fined?

0: I don't. That's a good question.
1: I think I would.
2: But, you know, I don't like him having to be interviewed.
0: We need to talk to you about that. We need to find you about some of the stuff you've done on
2: the
0: show.
2: Were you going to the locker room trying to get your team ready for the second half, and you got every minute you need to get with them, and they're holding you up? I understand why he took off.
1: I'm talking about after the game.
2: I know.
0: Gangs, it's been fun. We appreciate Adam Struggs being our host today. And if you want to come by, you can do that. They're open Monday through Friday till 6 p.m. They're here on 24 Heron Hill Road, right next to the hospital, and you will not be disappointed. Thanks to Jim and everybody here for being a great host. We will be back tomorrow. I got Buddy Martin. We're going to talk a little Florida football. We're going to talk to him tomorrow. We got all the usuals. We'll be at Louie's on Friday. Am I leaving anything out?
2: Graham, you haven't answered my question. Wait a minute. Come back here. Hook them.
0: I worked
2: all second half writing this up, too.
0: I hear you. All right, guys. Thank y'all. We'll talk to you tomorrow.
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4: Good morning, I'm Ed Donahue with an AP News Minute. On social media, President Trump is dismissing a need for guardrails as a sick conspiracy against AI. Earlier, he said,
5: we can put guardrails, we can do this and that, but I think you have a lot of negative forces in bringing it up that shouldn't be bringing it up, and they're bringing up things that won't happen. But whoever wins with AI wins.
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6: I don't think Americans should be scared of anything. 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
4: 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I'm Ed Donahue.
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9: There were some nail biters in week one of the NFL. Among the best games, the Bills outscored the Texans 36-31 in a shootout. Josh Allen with two TD runs and two TD passes, including the game winner with under 2 minutes to go.
10: Feels good to start the season off right. Obviously, Coach Joe getting his first win as an NFL head coach takes a lot of time, a lot of effort to get into a position to be able to do that.
9: Joe Brady winning his Bills coaching debut. John Harbaugh's first game as Giants coach was a win. They beat the Cowboys in the Sunday night game. Two games were decided by two-point conversions. The Lions, in overtime, beat the Saints by a point, stopping a two-pointer to win it. The Eagles also stopped a two-point play to avoid OT. They beat the Commanders 24-22. Final game of week one is tonight. Chiefs host the Broncos in the Monday Nighter. On injury headline, Rams pass rusher Myles Garrett, the reigning NFL Defensive Player of the Year, has been placed on injured reserve. He'll miss at least four games after undergoing knee surgery. I'm Matt McCoy.
11: Well, my husband is a retired sergeant from the Air Force.
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19: One historical outcome Saturday night in Austin. Two huge swings in perception. Chuck Oliver Show on a Monday. We're talking college football. Of course, that's going to include some Texas OSU. What a fantastic ball game. Historical, truly, with the fourth quarter comeback over the number one team in America. So we'll talk plenty of University of Texas. We will talk some Mississippi State as well. For us to talk Mississippi State on a Monday, we got rules. It's a winner's Monday. They went on the road to a pretty solid, well-ish coached opponent. I'm not trying to short arm this, but I mean, they weren't playing, for instance, Ohio State. They went on the road, got a great win. And Kamario Taylor, wowzers. That is the vision of what could be best. So we will talk about Mississippi State with David Murray from 247. That's Gene's page. Hour two, Tyler Waldrop, Pistons firing. Yeah, that's Oklahoma State. And after what happened last year, which effectively ended Mike Gundy's, like he's a guy who showed up there like 40 years ago and essentially never left, ended his career as a Cowboy, for the turnaround to be such that Oregon, a team that I picked to win the national championship, folks, they had nothing going on offensively, especially. My Lord. And the issue for even an elite defense is if you have no movement on offense, three and out, which Oregon had three and outs, I think their first three possessions was it, against Oklahoma State. And so credit to Cowboys. And so we will talk some Oklahoma State. Tyler Waldrop, again, Pistols firing is going to be our guest in hour two, along with David Eckert from Horns 247. Again, talking the historical game, Texas coming back to beat Ohio State. When I say that there's one historical outcome, that's what it is. No one loses that game. If you're the number one team in America and you're up 20 points in the fourth quarter, you win. You chalk it up. In hundreds of examples, you chalk that up. In hundreds of consecutive examples, you chalk that up. Credit Steve Sarkisian and Arch Manning. Because I've heard it said, Saturday night was the game that program doesn't win. That's the game that crushed their season and gives us, the rest of us, permission to kind of turn away. Same old horns. Texas is not back. That's what Saturday night was. That game gives us that they came back. That they don't win that game normally. It's so much bigger than that. And just saying that, hey, that's a game Texas doesn't win, that actually limits the achievement. That's the game nobody wins going back two decades plus, fourth quarter, down 20, number one team, game over. Except it wasn't. And it was in part because Arch Manning had his breakthrough, I'll say, big stage performance. And it was because a pair of star transfer running backs ran hard. Yes, Arch was scintillating. Yes, Hollywood Smothers and Ray Lee Brown ran hard. I've heard that said. But it's a new perspective for most of us, for right now at least, regarding Sark and Arch, because they don't win that game. Texas as a program doesn't win that game, and then they just exceeded that by like five steps. So that's new perspective regarding the coach and the quarterback, but the truth is Sark is the same coach now as he was before kickoff Saturday, same coach as he was a week ago. Arch Manning is developing the same, whether they don't come back, whether Ohio State hits the field goal, which where maybe early, You don't have the fumble on the first play of the game. You don't have I'll call it a deflection off of Cam Coleman. Like, there are so many things that could have tilted this game one way or the other. But Sark was the same coach. Arch was still developing in the same way. Then he made all of these plays. So our perspective is one thing. What about the much more tangible than maybe what we think, our opinion? And I will tell you that the offensive line and the defensive pressure from Texas, those are real. And those don't lie. And that's not just a matter of perception. Those two fourth quarter performances that I referenced here, Arch Manning and then also Sark, like, how out of it do you have to be as a football team? Your head coach has, a 4th and 7 on his own 35-yard line? And 4th and 9. In the third quarter, he says, go for it. And he's right. That means the game is lost. When a coach is doing that 4th and 9 on his own side of the field in the third quarter, and I'm like, yeah, I get it. Do you, Chuck? Because there aren't a lot of 4th and 9 plays in the playbook. So those two performances, I'll say, over the final 17 minutes of the game or so, that's fantastic. Both of them, coach and quarterback, I may have to rethink that. More tangible is how those things happened. And again, large part because the Texas offensive line played up to its talent. And if the second half of what they did on the offensive line, the first half they had moments where they were not good. If the second half, the Horns offensive line is really what it is, that's the best development possible for Arch and Sark and, I don't know, Matthew McConaughey and anybody else around Austin. Flip side of that, the aggressive Will Muschamp defense, especially after the half, especially on Jeremiah Smith. I don't know. Jeremiah Smith is blistering us for the first two quarters of the game. What do you want to do in the second half, Coach Muschamp? Oh, let's get physical with him. Really? Let's get physical with Jeremiah Smith. Yeah, and you know what? I say we run a bunch of single coverage and get physical with him. Okay. Do you know how many cornerbacks or defensive players Jeremiah Smith would take his index finger, ding, and just flick away as he's sprinting, and it's a score? Didn't happen in the second half. Cade Phillips, I'll give him credit. He had a couple of plays that went rough for him. He's kept swinging, and they put Masco on him, and just, I mean, it was aggressive as all get out, and Will decided, that's how we're going to go down if we do, is let's be aggressive. And then the pressure started. Again, especially on Jeremiah Smith. First half, he was Jeremiah Smith. Second half, he was sort of a rumor. If the Texas defensive talent is now on fast forward across the line of scrimmage, which as surprised as all of us were when Pete Kwiatkowski got jettisoned, pressuring the opponent's quarterback, that was an issue last year. Pressuring the opponent in general, that was an issue last year. Why aren't we in man coverage? We have all these really expensive defensive players. Well, you know, we're going to play shell. Okay. If all of this is true, the O-line and that defensive pressure and what Muschamp decided to do in the second half, Texas is the number one team in America right now. And I think they'll be number one at the end of January as well. Remember, they got one, two. We are thinking about the touchdowns. They were down 20 points. They scored 3 touchdowns in 14 minutes, and Texas did. All of that's converted multiple fourth downs. And because it's Arch, and he's a quarterback, and it's because it's Steve Sarkisian, and he coaches offense, like everything we're thinking about that comeback, everything in our minds about that comeback is, my gosh, they came back, they scored 3 touchdowns. Yeah, they scored 3 touchdowns. And it was enough to win because they got 3 defensive stops in a row against Julian Sayin. I want to give full credit, again, Muschamp in the defense. In great games like that, there are always forgotten plays that were every bit as important as like the final minute play that makes the highlights, like missing a field goal. Full credit to Boom in Texas. In addition to the three stops in the fourth quarter, the Longhorns defense, coordinated by Will Muschamp, remember, they got a stop in the second quarter on downs as well. And wasn't Ryan Day thinking, I got these suckers now. We're already up. I think it was 10-0 at that point. He's like, yeah, blood in the water. We got this. And the offensive line, my goodness, so much better in the second half, specifically the fourth quarter. There were some adjustments. And if you ask 10 coaches or players, you're going to hear 10 different versions of, you know, what halftime adjustments count for. But I'll tell you somebody else who made an adjustment, Emmett Mosley. What? Yeah, Emmett Mosley. The guy who led the team in catches and yards, including three receptions on the final game-winning possession, that guy? Yeah. He was an All-American in the final 14 minutes, and Texas doesn't get the win without Emmett Mosley. I ain't talking about Ryan Wingo. I'm not talking about Cam Cole, but I'm talking about Emmett Mosley. And that was the fourth quarter. Do you know how Emmett Mosley's game began? It was his guy. It was the Buckeye that Mosley was supposed to block who forced the turnover on the game's first snap. Gave the Ohio State University free points to start the game. That was Mosley's guy. And to his credit, instead of at some point thinking what a lot of us were, dang, I guess Texas sitting back, Emmett Mosley is all, no, not happening that way. Not here, not tonight. Fourth quarter, he had five catches for 65 yards, including a catch on third and eight to convert, a catch on fourth and six to convert, a catch and run for a 17-yard gain and another first down, a 19-yard reception for another for four times to continue the drive, to keep possession. It wasn't just a check down, and he gained 4 yards, folks. He converted four times on receptions in just the first final quarter to keep the game alive for Texas. So everybody else that we knew those names and we needed them to play better, yes, it all happened. And it was also the offensive line. It was Will Muschamp. It was players like Emmett Mosley who came in last year and was kind of hurt. And then the second half of the season, people are like, oh, yeah, I heard he was good, but, you know, he's been hurt. So there are so many other relevant games. I so want to talk like Bama-Kentucky next. And it may be as relevant what went on in Lexington and Keelan Russell and the development of that team and what they scored 21 points and put that, I mean, they flipped that game in like 3.5 minutes. I so want to talk Bama, Kentucky when we come back. And later in the season, it may be super, super relevant, but we got to give mad props to Oklahoma State. We've got Michigan to talk about. We've got, oh, you talk about the worst day possible. If you're a Sooners fan, you lose, Oklahoma State gets that win, and then Texas comes back at night? Whoo! If you're, as a Sooners fan, that's the worst like 12 hours of football in the history of your existence, maybe. All right, we're going to take a short break, and we will continue next.
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19: King here, and boy, can't wait for it to be King there. 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
19: Monday on Chuck Oliver Show, coming off a tremendous weekend of college football. NFL has started full bore as well, but we had Miami play a little early on Thursday. There was some Friday night football. I watched some of the Notre Dame Rice game for some reason. I can't remember. Like every game I had access to like 12 games during that window. And at one point, everybody else was at either halftime, commercial break, or I was like, all right, I'm into some Rice. And I got to see another Notre Dame touchdown. So like there were all the brands were playing. And it was a wonderful Saturday, top to bottom. Not so unusual for a head coach in college to have played in the NFL. Plenty of guys have done it. Deion Sanders did it, and I'm on record. I think Deion is the greatest player in NFL history. Plenty of others. Hall of Fame caliber guys like Eddie George. He's a college head coach. Guys who appeared in one game, that'd be P.J. Fleck. Kyle Whittingham, he played pro football. In the USFL, that's how aged, how experienced in life Kyle Whittingham is. Kyle Whittingham, I have heard it said properly so, great job last week. And that was keeping his Michigan team focused and then getting a much better performance out of him. Great job, coach. What a wonderful job that Whittingham must have done last week. Yes. And he's an adult, a 66-year-old adult with 40 years experience doing just what he did all week, prepping a team and then coaching them on game day. 40 years he's done that. Bryce Underwood turned 19 3 weeks ago. And I always say this, Numbers for a quarterback, they're an indicator. That's kind of all. If you look at Bryce Underwood, hey, I'm sure you kind of eyeballed Bryce Underwood's numbers from Saturday. If somebody didn't see the game and they looked at his passing line, that was average as grits, like literally 9 out of 17. That's about as average as you can be, and he had like 110 yards passing.
0: Yeah, he was far from special. And anybody whose takeaway from that game is, wow, hey, look out, Michigan's got it all worked out. I would seriously question what you saw watching that football game.
19: Yeah, there are some answers. Like Jordan Marshall, as good as he is, Savion Hyder's better. He had a bad moment on an exchange. Apparently, he's like hungry hippo on the mesh. But Savion Hyder, they got an answer there. Bryce Underwood, if you look at the numbers, I said 110. 9 of 17, which is barely 50%, and then 111 yards passing. He had 87 yards rushing and a touchdown. They scored 17. If we were listening on Friday, I had said Michigan scoring 10, so if you think OU can score more than 10, they had 10. And then with, I don't know, halfway through the fourth quarter, OU gave Michigan the ball on the 6-yard line, and Michigan's like, okay, we can score from here. So they got to 17. Everything is not solved. The difference in Bryce Underwood right now to a week ago, the difference in Bryce Underwood from now until his coach 6 days ago said, yeah, he's the starter, but that's not infinite. The difference with Bryce Underwood now versus when he was in front of the media being asked about that on, I think, Thursday. Folks, that was a fabulous game. For a kid who is still raw and developing and coming off that thing against Western Michigan, where he had one really good moment, a 60-yard heave in the extra second where he was getting blasted as he threw it. And apparently the big receiver who can come down with anything, that kid came down with it in the end zone. And they, by official documentation, got the win. But we all looked at it and went, to the point that Bryce Underwood, he was in danger of not being the quarterback anymore. And his head coach said as much in front of a room full of, you know, cameras and microphones. 9 of 17 for 111 yards passing. First of all, it was going against an elite defense. He still is raw and developing. There were some completions where he just laid it in perfect. There were some passes. He had one opportunity to hit across the middle, and he decided, you know what, I'm going to take a deeper shot. And that was a decision, but I can't say it was a physical error or any sort of, you know, technique or motion or whatever. I liked his game on Saturday. I will give Kyle Whittingham all the credit in the world, but he's been doing this for 40 years. He's supposed to maintain his composure and coach them well during the week and then have them prepped on game day. He's supposed to do all that. Bryce Underwood, even though those numbers, like those are just oatmeal, that was a really, really good performance from a guy who was feeling all the pressure. And he's still, like, you need to water him, give him sun. Like, things are still happening for Bryce Underwood. So the numbers are the numbers, but against that defense coming off what he had, I'll take that performance, including the 86 yards rushing and the touchdown that he added on the ground. You have to figure all of that in, and Michigan gets a win. I was not expecting it. I thought OU was going to make it happen.
0: Honestly, Chuck, if you look at the situation, there's no excuse for Oklahoma not winning that football game. You got exactly what you expected that they were going to get out of a program that right now in Michigan is just very limited offensively. They're using his legs more. What they did with Underwood, using his legs more by design, I thought was smart. There were some things to
19: like. Yeah, it was
0: like,
19: a 6'4", 230-pound running back.
0: But I still think they've got a real problem on their hands long term. I mean, the reality is they're a 10-point-a-game offense because you don't give credit for the score from inside goal-to-go situation. That's not chalked up to the offense. That's on them. So we'll see what Michigan can be. I think Oklahoma has to be alarmed by what they saw from John Mateer. I thought that performance by him.
19: Oh, you ain't kidding.
0: Michigan, it's always important when you say about a game, so you say, well, I give credit to the defense. You can give credit to the defense. There are some times where Michigan played great football in that game defensively, but there were also times where Mateer is just sailing throws, where Mateer is making horrible decisions. Like, there's plenty of things there that you do not attribute directly to the defense. You are just seeing a guy who is out there who is not making plays. Now, again, it's one game, but the overall body of work, last year everybody had to say, well, you know, he got hurt, and he was really good before he got hurt, and he wasn't as good after he got hurt. No one at this point can attribute that performance to anything other than he simply did not play well in key situations in a game that it didn't require an amazing performance. It just required okay, and Oklahoma gets out of there with a win.
19: And didn't it strike you, and I, by the way, this counts, and credit to the coaches, didn't it strike you as Arbuckle had something on film for, it was like a cheat code for the tight end? Like Rocky Beers, that was going to work. That was on the play sheet. I don't know that that was necessarily executing. They had that tight end thing dialed in, so that was part of the coaching and the game plan. I'll give him all credit for that, and he did complete those passes. Outside of some nice passes to Beers, that was a just really, really poor performance for John Mateer.
0: Yeah, and also, I mean, look, talking about Arbuckle, I mean, if you watch the final drive, in particular the second half, there was some really weird play calling. Yep. Third and seven, you have a chance to get to field goal range. They tried, I guess that was a quarterback draw. Whatever it was, it had no chance whatsoever of success. It was just, I don't know, very odd showing all the way around from Oklahoma, and I think people in Norman are pretty alarmed by what they saw.
19: Yeah, that play on third down, that's the kind of thing that if you're setting up to either get the ball to the middle of the field or take another shot on fourth down, neither of those happen.
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27: With another ARN News update, I'm Leah Brandon. A Saturday night shooting in Tuscaloosa leaves eight people injured, including three with serious injuries. Officers responded to a neighborhood party to provide first aid until emergency crews arrived. All eight victims, including juveniles, are reported to be in stable condition. No arrests have been made. More than 100,000 lethal doses of fentanyl could send a convicted North Alabama felon to prison for life. Madison County deputies say a raid on a home turned up dealer amounts of fentanyl, several firearms, and thousands of dollars in cash. Maurice Fletcher charged with trafficking and possessing a firearm as a convicted felon. And there's a new team sitting atop the latest college football coaches poll, while Alabama remains in the top 10. Texas climbing two spots, leading the nation, the Longhorns followed by Georgia, Notre Dame, Indiana, and Miami. I'm Leah Brandon.
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7: I'm Tanya J. Powers, and these are the stories of 9/11. According to the World Trade Center Health Program, more than 9,000 people have died from 9/11-related illnesses, more than three times the number of people killed on September 11, 2001. Allison Turkill is the special master of the 9/11 Victim Compensation Fund and says people are still being diagnosed with new illnesses related to 9/11.
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19: College football on Chuck Oliver Show, and what an impressive win. And I had heard it put a needed win, a must-have for Mississippi State. They go on the road, and they play a well-coached, solid Big Ten team in Minnesota, and they drop a sack of bricks on them. What a perfect performance. There were some moments there after halftime where could have gotten interesting, but overall, I mean, Mississippi State went up there. Kamario Taylor, again, he was kind of like the whole team. Wasn't perfect, but wow, he's special. We're going to see how that translates to the rest of the schedule, because as much we talked about, hey, they got to get that Minnesota win, we've also lumped, I want to say, South Carolina and Missouri into the same basket. So that's where it sits for Mississippi State right now. Let's welcome on right now our good friend from 247. It's where you can consume him every day. Jeans page, it's David Murray. David, friend, how are you doing, man?
10: Well, after that performance in Minneapolis, I can say the Bulldogs have taken a big step this season towards what they need to be. You were talking about it being a must-win, and in the reality of the complete schedule, it really was, because six wins is still what we're looking at as kind of the baseline to call this a successful season. You can tell I've only had one cup of coffee so far this morning. They achieved it, because now you've got South Carolina, you've got Missouri, but if you go into October anything less than 3-1, you're staring at a gauntlet then. So Jeff Levy's team had to get off to a strong start. They went through the motions really more efficiently than I thought they would against Louisiana Monroe, who, let's be honest, does not belong in the FBS division, but you know, so be it. But taking care of Minnesota the way they did, knockout punch immediately, that's what you wanted to see from Jeff Levy's offense. And I'm going to say, too, that's the best half of play calling that he has done since he's been here, at least to my humble opinion. Mixing the pass, the run, Minnesota was flat-footed in most times either direction on those first drives, and all of a sudden State can go into the second half and kind of, I'd say go through the motions, but could overcome just the letdown that was almost inevitable at that point.
19: So the score gets stretched out, but I always say it wasn't easy. They just executed at a high level. Talk Kamario Taylor, because this is the hype that we had in the offseason. You know, we get that for certain players every summer and every media days. That's the vision of what people like the best case scenarios for Kamario Taylor. That's what we saw Saturday.
10: Well, I don't claim to be a prophet, because anybody could look at Kamario Taylor his first spring went into 2025 and say, oh, this guy is really good. But I've been here a few years, done this a few times, and when you get past the Don Smiths, the Dak Prescotts, Kamario is probably more gifted than either in all-around game, and his leadership qualities are already standing out. This is his team, two games into his sophomore season. This is his program. And Kamario, and here's the thing, too. He immediately went into self-dissection after the game on that taking a sack. He immediately analyzed that, well, the worst thing to have done was to try to, you know, do something with the ball. Said he should have thrown it away. Yes, it would have been safety, but it'd be a safety anyway if he's tackled. Now, in the NFL, that's probably an incomplete pass, but I don't need to go into here or there. But It's just the way Camerio handles himself in these early victories. Far from being flushed with the excitement and thinking, man, I've got this world whipped, he is tearing himself apart in post-game because he is an utter perfectionist, even more so than his coach.
19: Fluff, my goodness. I don't know anybody who overcomes a nickname more than him. He's a dog, and I mean that in the kindest way you could possibly say it. What a game.
10: Well, he earned the nickname because his mother said, and this is his own words, that because I was a fluffy kind of baby. I have no idea what that means, but I'll take it from his words. He's in the training room yesterday, I guarantee, but there's a whole lot more Gophers in the training room Sunday after making contact with Mr. Bothwell there. But here's the thing. As good as he played, and by the way, his pass blocking, except on that turnover, was the best it's been so far. Colin Wilson comes in and lives up to his spring hype as well. Mississippi State has no drop-off in the backfield, and that doesn't even account for true freshman J.J. Hill, who by this time next year, he's going to be battling Fluff on even terms for the starting job. The running back room is stout. The wide receiver room, now you're seeing the full variety of abilities they have. Zion Reagans, we're not missing a beat from Brennan Thompson moving on with a speech like him. Anthony Evans has just amped his game up to another level there. Sanfrisco McGee is kind of the mix, more physical guy, Marquise Williams speed. So now, and I compliment Jeff Levy's play calling, and rightly so. But here's what happens when a play caller has a quarterback who can recognize things, running backs who can do different things, receivers who can run routes and get open, and finally, so far, an offensive line that can allow it all to happen. Now, they're about to get their first serious test with South Carolina, but so far this offensive line has more than lived up to what we hoped they would be.
19: Talking with a good friend, David Murray. Again, Jeans page 247. Okay, for folks who haven't been up there, I mean, P.J. Fleck, we know it's a salty group, and there's an approach from that offensive line and the running game. They're going to be big and tough. And Minnesota Moving Company, like all of that stuff. They had 15 carries. They averaged 3 feet per carry. That to me is like the because Camario was so shiny and sparkly, that to me is the sort of under attention stat from the game on Saturday.
10: Yeah, to me, one of the sub stories of the game is State comes out and scores in 108 seconds, and then Minnesota runs off literally over 10 minutes of the quarter getting into field goal range. Now, at that point, you're thinking, boy, is the pressure going to be on to immediately answer and put some distance between them? Because if they get the ball back down 7-3, they just keep grinding. You know, I guess I compare it to the old Brett Bielema approach at Arkansas. Grind, grind, grind, and make you go out of your game plan because you're so worried you won't see the ball for 6, 8, 10 minutes at a time. That was why it was so critical for State to get that second touchdown on the board. And certainly by halftime, you saw Minnesota just quit trying to run the ball at all. Did they make plays in the passing game? Yeah, and there's some questions still about secondary coverage, about the safeties on the inside stuff. But notice, once they got to the red zone, nothing happened. So Zach Arnett's defense, and here's the other thing too, Chuck, he hasn't turned the defense loose yet. There were maybe two or three true blitzes the entire second half. Mostly he just sent four, sometimes three, just to kind of push the pocket rather than collapse it and let guys play coverage. Minnesota made it work in open field. They couldn't make it work in the red zone. Now at South Carolina, I'm expecting Arnett to say, okay, all these blitz packages we've practiced on, whether it's the edges, the linebackers, the safeties, even the corners, we're going to have to open those up against Lenoris Sellers, who, if you give him time, can really give you headaches all day.
19: All right, you were right that, you know, this is 2 weeks in and it's awesome, but it matters what you do once you get into conference. You got South Carolina, Missouri coming up. But, so I know it's only two games. We can't make, you know, final declarations. Last year, the Mississippi State team I saw, it was Tennessee, it was Florida, it was Texas, it was, oh, the fourth quarter and we don't play so well and so we lose and it was a close game. When the third quarter was going on Saturday against Minnesota, I was like, is that going to happen again? And the exact opposite occurred. To me, that's a thread. That's something about the character of the team. Did that enter your mind at all? Because that was sort of the signature of the 25 season was fourth quarter and we didn't win.
10: I'll be honest, in the third quarter, I was having thoughts about, okay, have they gotten too comfortable? Have they gotten, you know, decided to sit on the lead like maybe they did a little bit in the Texas game last year, the Tennessee game? You're asking a question that can only be answered by saying, what do they do when they're really taken into a fourth quarter, even down to the last 5 minutes in a tight game? We don't know. I feel better about what they can do with Camario in there because I don't see him tightening up and trying to make always the safe play and not being aggressive there. But we won't know. We don't know how the offensive line will protect when it's down to, okay, it's that, you know, one of those mid-range games, third and four, run or pass, whatever. Can we know when South Carolina is going to attack with their good defensive players? Can we make the offense happen? We're about to find out because I really see this game. It's interesting, too. You look at the polling yesterday, neither South Carolina nor State made the top 25, but in the also receiving votes, they're right next to each other in both polls, one ahead one poll, one ahead the other poll. I know South Carolina opened as a 7.5-point favorite, and now that line is already sinking fast in that direction, too, because I think it's just going to be an awesome kind of shootout there, maybe not on the scoreboard so much as punch counter punch there, matching strategies. Jeff Levy, who's still learning, and again, I praise his play calling, but he's still about to get his first true test this season as a head coach in SEC play against Shane Beamer, who a good friend of mine. I love the guy and his family, but he's feeling the heat in South Carolina as well. He knows this is probably a much more must-win for South Carolina than it is for Mississippi State, strange as it may sound there. So let's see how both these teams handle the pressure. Bulldogs have an SEC road trip, South Carolina with a must-win home game. Whoever cracks first, the other team is going to come out with a 1-0 SEC record and really be springboarding into the rest of their season.
19: All of that insight, and he gives me a warm fuzzy with a Don Smith reference. It's only David Murray you're going to get it from, folks. 247. Brother, I appreciate your time. Thank you.
10: You know, you talk about Don Smith. I've always said there are players who are born out of time. If Don Smith had come along in, say, 2012 or so, we'd never heard of Dak Prescott because Don Smith was that much better. And we can say that for great running backs, receivers. You think of all the great players we've seen, Chuck, that had they been in a different era, whether it's running backs going back to the 70s or wide receivers now in the teens and 20s. But that's the funny thing about football, and only we old dogs know what the SEC once had on those teams.
19: Oh, yeah, gosh. And it's one of those things also, and I always say this. In fact, I was talking before you came on, quarterbacks, the numbers are always just indicators. You go look at somebody like Don Smith, his numbers, Ed don't even tell you like 30% of the story of him. So just a legendary figure. And I always appreciate you dropping one of those in, David.
10: All right, Chuck. Good to talk to you and Heath.
19: All right. David Murray again, Jeans Page, 247. He was quarterback in the mid-80s. Wound up playing. He was a running back in the NFL for the Buccaneers. Tough guy. And here's what you could still do as late as, you could do this some in the 90s still. You could, in the 80s in the SEC, you could still treat SEC, like an SEC program, you could treat that like Friday night high school. Chuck, what do you mean? You've heard me say it 1,000 times, and it's always the right way to do it. If you have a player on your high school roster who's an SEC recruit, if he's less than about 245, he needs to be the quarterback. And if he's not the quarterback, he needs to be the tailback. It's simple. Put the ball on his hands, and we're going that way. That was sort of the philosophy. In 1986, for instance, with Don Smith, it was, again, that's 4 decades ago, and it was still a Friday night mentality. He's a guy that was good enough to play in the NFL for probably 5-6 seasons as a running back. And he was playing quarterback on Friday nights. No, he was playing quarterback on Saturday afternoons because you could still, as late as 86, you absolutely could still just take the best player on the team, put the ball on his hands, he'll do stuff. In fact, you know what? I'll cap that. When did Hines Ward leave Georgia? Was that like a 97-ish, 98 thing? Because for 4 years, Hines was the best quarterback at Georgia, the best running back at Georgia. He was the best receiver at Georgia. He was the best blocker at Georgia. Like, Hines Ward do it all. And that was a high school philosophy. In fact, I've coached against Hines in high school. I was coaching defense against, I was watching tape. He played at a place called Forest Park, side of his helmet. It was a silver helmet. It said The Park. And I told the head coach, I came back after 5 minutes. He's like, are you done? I was like, I don't know that they're running plays. He's like, what do you mean? He's like, well, they have this guy, Hines Ward, and they snap the ball to him, and then he kind of makes things happen. He's like, well, that's not even a play call. I was like, well, I know they're calling plays, but I think what happens is they snap it to him, and then he's better than everybody. That was something you could still do in college in the 80s and 90s. It's a little different now, I think, but it literally was the same philosophy. Oh, we've got a stud. We'll put him a quarterback. We'll run some stuff. Always appreciate David Murray. Like I say, if you look at Don Smith's stats, it won't tell 30% of it. Just an unbelievable player way back in the day. All right, short break, and we will continue. Me and Heath.
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0: Offensive coordinator with Colin Klein over the last 2 years. Reed off the play action. Where's he going? Wide open. He's going to Kramer for the score. 33-yard strike as Arizona State lost one of the best wide receivers in the game.
19: Texas A&M 48. Arizona State 20. Is there any way to convince people when we give them that score and you give them the big touchdown, Craver, he had a 33-yard touchdown score there, and he's a stud, and Bussey had his moments, and Isaiah Horton had his. My guy, Jamarion Morrow, like, it was a really impressive outing. If you deemed other games more important, and maybe you hadn't really drilled down on this, I wonder if it's possible for folks to believe. Texas A&M 48, Arizona State 20. Woo!

0: That was a really good win for Texas A&M and Elko against a different type of opponent. And, I mean, like Kenny Dillingham, he's going to pressure you. He's going to stress you in a unique way. And, boy, did they. It was, folks, when I say you look at the final score there. Well, they beat them by 4 touchdowns. Yeah, they outscored them by 24 in the fourth quarter. It was 24-20 in the fourth quarter. And then Texas A&M went on a scoring spree. 24-20 starting the fourth quarter. When I say a different kind of a, like boxers do this all the time. You go back and look at, you know who won a Sugar Ray Leonard, like decades ago, Sugar Ray Leonard. One of his first fights was against Floyd Mayweather Sr. Why? Because of hand speed. He had fought another guy who was about durability, endurance, going the 15 rounds. You would always set up your boxers when they would first turn pro against different caliber and different techniques and different skills, because you wanted your team test, or you wanted your boxer tested in all of these different ways. Well, that was a test. And, buddy, you passed it. Middle of the day, flinging it around like that. Actually, literally middle of the day. It was the early kick. And Arizona State, you got pressured, and they hit some. They made plays, and you still only gave up 20. And you took the ball away, and you made Dillingham say, all right, well, we maybe need to calm down the pass, the play calling a little bit. When you, it's supposed to be risk-reward. When it's just reward, they keep on throwing it. You made it risk-reward. Like I said, including multiple turnovers. So it was just a really, real, that's a much better win than just on the crawl, 48-20, than it looks like. What's up, Heath?
1: Chuck, one game that I don't think a lot of people paid much attention to on Saturday night, and I don't blame them unless they were Clemson fans, is Clemson-Georgia Southern. And a weather delay, it wasn't going to be the most prominent game of the night, to say the least, anyway. Then you have a weather delay. Game didn't end till I think, around 1 in the morning. Clemson time is when it actually wrapped up. But it was still a really relevant game. Chuck, there is a very good chance Clemson is bad. I mean, genuinely bad. Not just, oh, they aren't in LSU's class. They may be bad. They have now, through two games of football this year, scored a total of 2 touchdowns. 22-7 was the final score against Georgia Southern. They had to pull Christopher Fazina during elbow. The first half because, yeah. As it turns out, he's got an elbow injury on his non-throwing arm that's going to keep him out this week. But Dabo Swinney has acknowledged they were just going ahead and making the move to Tate Reynolds anyway. Like, Reynolds would have started this week even if Christopher Fazina had not gotten injured. And Tate Reynolds in this game, again, this is against Georgia Southern. This is not supposed to be anywhere close to similar athletic ability on any level. Tate Reynolds, 16 of 27 for 178, no touchdowns, no picks, 6.6 yards per attempt.
0: Just a guy.
1: I mean, that's far from special. Say, well, what about his legs? 14 for 38. He's never played.
0: Yeah.
1: That's not a guy who's making plays with his legs, yep, and changing the game either.
0: And he may grow into that, but he's played 2 games.
1: No. Certainly this is not to rip Tate Reynolds, but when the comparison's been made in the past about, well, you know, you can't hold Trevor Lawrence back, there is nothing so far that says that Tate Reynolds is that level of just impact player that you got to get on the field. It's more about Christopher Fazina is not the guy that Dabo chose to say, I'm not going to bring in a transfer. I'm going to stick with my guy who's been in the system. He himself is acknowledging he had planned to move on from him after 2 games to this freshman. Well, if you're planning on moving on to the freshman, man, the freshman better be pretty special. If you're planning on having a successful year with a true freshman in college football.
0: And I have no problem. If you have a stud, if you have a future NFL player and you can retain him on your roster, knock yourself out. Fantastic. Absolutely do it. They've got a couple of NFL receivers that they ain't taking advantage of, like they're not using, and those guys aren't free. So just understand that whoever's playing quarterback, even if it's a true freshman with 2 games experience and he's got a special running package to him, you've got Wesco and Moore. Those are really, really good receivers, and the freshman that you want to get involved. It really seems like your best assets are going to be underused.
1: Not only does it seem like they're going to be underused, but it just goes back to, look, you're playing at home. Okay, you want to allow some degree of weather disruption. Maybe that throws you off rhythm. Okay, you were 2 of 14 on third downs against Georgia Southern. You gained 347 yards at home against Georgia Southern. Chuck, Dabo era Clemson is supposed to gain 347 yards

0: in the first half against Georgia Southern. I mean, look, long season, things can happen, understood. There, Clemson's over-under before the season in Vegas was 7.5. And right now, I'd say under's looking pretty good.
1: Yeah, and yeah, I guess they still could go the 11-1 that Dabo pitched last week, but there is nothing tangible to rely on that right now at all.
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6: I'm Ed Donahue with an AP News Minute. President Trump is dismissing the idea of new guardrails for artificial intelligence. On social media, the president said any efforts to limit the technology is part of a sick conspiracy. He also said the administration has already stopped the AI company Anthropic from doing bad or potentially bad things. Vice President J.D. Vance agrees.
7: I feel a little bit weird about the fact that you have so many frontier AI tech companies kind of coming to the government and begging the government to regulate them. It feels a little bit to me like a bit of a Trojan horse.
6: Among Democrats,
8: we must act now.
6: In the House, Virginia Suha Subramanian says the country is going down an uncertain path.
8: We have AI frontier models with the capability to wreak havoc. We're getting to a place where AI can self-improve and duplicate itself. Stuff that was theoretical 10 years ago is now happening.
6: Tech leaders want to see greater regulation of AI. I'm Ed Donahue.
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12: In the South, it's always college football season. And the king of college football reigns supreme all year long. 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
1: It's hour two of the Chuck Oliver Show on a Monday in September. So why don't we talk college football? if you weren't initially planning to watch Oklahoma State and Oregon, it's probably because of Oregon. And I thought I knew it was going to happen. And it wasn't even because of all the shiny, sparkly stuff on offense for the Quack Attack. It was Oregon's got like probably four NFL defensive linemen starting on its defensive line. And Oklahoma State already had one injury on the line, had another one in the game. And I was like, I know how this is going to go. And instead, Drew Mestemaker is soaring through the air into the end zone, and Oregon loses. Just an unbelievable performance after even the disappointment of week one, like a week ago. Another example of week one can lie to us. Let's welcome on somebody who can sort through everything that happened out in Stillwater. From pistols firing, it's where you need to go to get a little Oklahoma State information. It's Tyler Waldrop. Tyler, welcome. How's your Monday?
13: Hey, it's a lot crazier than maybe a lot of people thought it would be this time last week, that's for sure.
1: I read, you know, how could it happen? What would it take? And that's a responsible way to approach this. I read some of those on Friday, and at the end of every one, I was like, ain't happening, Captain. Give me where you were before kickoff, because, like, did you have a way in your mind that if after what we saw last Saturday, was there anything leading you to think that they were going to be able to take down Oregon?
13: Well, I got to be honest. If you'd asked me Friday, I didn't think that. I did not think that Oklahoma State was going to win this game Friday. But I did think if this team somehow won this game, it was going to be basically Drew Mestemaker having that type of game. Now, if you'd asked me 2 weeks ago before they lost to Tulsa, I don't know that I thought Oklahoma State would beat Oregon, but I thought they'd play them really, really close because I think Drew Mestemaker is a quarterback that has an NFL future. You can just tell watching him in practice. And I know people are going to go, it's just practice. Guys who have NFL talent and guys who don't just throw the ball differently, and you can see that. The only thing I was curious about is mentally, does he have that in him? And Tulsa, you know, they had an offensive line injury. They looked rattled. I honestly just thought the offensive line was not going to give him enough time. And then the offensive line held up Saturday against Oregon much better than they did against Tulsa. And Drew played much better. So just, I mean, if I had known, like if I had seen that kind of performance against Tulsa, I probably would have picked them to beat Oregon. I just think Drew is that talented.
1: And the flip side was every bit as impressive as well because Dan Lanning, you know, he'll roll the bones. 0-for-4, including that really weird one that I'm not a Ducks fan. I was like, don't do it. Don't do it. Don't go for it here. He was on his own 35-yard line. He's like, yeah, go for it. And that basically, that changed it to an 8-point game and made it even tougher.
13: Yes. Somebody in the press box next to me was like, he's just trying to draw him off sides. And I was like, for what? Then it like, it's still fourth down. Like, that doesn't get you the first down. I just, in the moment, I thought he was going to go for it, but I thought it was crazy. And obviously, I think everybody, except maybe Lanning, probably thinks that now. I thought the defensive front Oklahoma State had was just phenomenal. I was shocked by how effective the pass rush was. I did not see that out of those guys in that Tulsa game, but some of those guys in the front seven said that they actually thought Tulsa was good prep. It kind of showed them maybe what they were doing poorly when they rushed the quarterback, over-rushing some lanes, not being aggressive enough, not taking the right gaps. And apparently they just corrected all that stuff this week, which I guess worked. It's hard to argue with them.
1: Well, you put 39 on the number 6 team in America. That's a really good foundation for the rest of the season. But I always say I respect every opponent. Murray State at home and then jumping into conference. Tell me what you think is now possible, because that's proof of concept of Eric Morris at, quote, at this level. What about him? What about all those players at this level? There's your proof of concept against Oregon.
13: Well, I think everything's back on the table. Preseason, I predicted this team to go 9-4. I thought they would start off 1-1 by beating Tulsa than losing to Oregon, but they just decided to do it the other way around, which technically gives you more confidence that this team, I mean, you look at the rest of Oklahoma State's schedule, they've got a road trip to Houston in a couple weeks. They have Texas Tech visiting in November. I mean, those are the two toughest games on paper, and I think Oklahoma State can win all these games. I wouldn't predict them to. I'd probably predict this team to win 8 or 9 games. But, I mean, if you look at what Kurt Cignetti did at Indiana, nobody would have predicted that the first year. How did he do it? Yes, he's a good coach, but he came in and he brought in some players from James Madison. He brought in a bunch of coaches. Eric Morse brought in even more coaches than Cignetti did to hear from North Texas, and he brought in way more players that he already has comfort with, and I think maybe you can see that in this game is, yeah, okay, they had a weird week one, but, like, this looked a lot more like he was just picking up where he left off at North Texas, and if this group can continue to do that on both sides of the ball, I mean, I think you got to kind of think that this team is – contending for a Big 12 title, at least. I mean, we have to see how good this Oregon team actually is. You know, preseason, sometimes we get sucked into teams like Oregon, and then they have a down year, and maybe Oregon goes like 8-4, and this isn't as good of a win as we all think.
1: Wrapping up, Tyler Waldrop, pistols firing. You want some Oklahoma State information? That's where you're going to get it in the digital world. All right, two entities. I want to get your perspective. Like, where are they right now in the mental, in the emotional world? The Oklahoma State fan base, first of all, that bunch has been through the ringer. The identity of the program was stripped last year with the whole Gundy thing and all that. That fan base, I mean, it's been as high as it can be now after Saturday and literally as low as it could be with the destruction of last season.
13: Yeah, I think the fan base kind of lost its confidence. They're not used to the past 2 years. They're used to being relevant and being, even in the down Gundy years, Oklahoma State was a team nobody wanted to play because even a down Oklahoma State team can beat anybody. But I mean, being the absolute worst team in the Big 12 the last 2 years, I'll eat lunch with people, or I'll be walking around town, and all summer people were going, you know, I just hope if we can, maybe we can make a bowl game. That's what people were talking about before the season, even with all the hype surrounding Morris. And then as you got closer to that opener, people said, you know what, maybe we can get 7 or 8 wins. And that's kind of where people were. Then you have that game against Tulsa, and a lot of people were like, oh, no, like, are we going back to the past 2 years? But, I mean, I was on the field when the fans rushed the field on Saturday, and just, I mean, there's definitely excitement. I don't know if people are ready to believe that this team's going to win 8 games again like they were maybe right before that Tulsa game, but I do think people are excited, and I do think people are like, I think it's a little bit of a roller coaster ride for the fans who maybe lowered their expectations right before that Oregon game, and now they got to go, wait, what can this team do?
1: Last thing is the flip side of that, Mike Gundy, because I want to tell you the last that the outside world probably remembers is he gets fired. I remember his son got really angry and decided to tweet his way right through his emotions, which is always a great idea. Where is that, and has Mike Gundy surfaced? Is the relationship repaired? Is that going to be typical, and it's going to take a couple of years? Because the guy was, I mean, he was a presence there for almost 4 decades.
13: I mean, I think, and you know, you see, especially publicly, everything Eric Morris and the AD is going to say is going to be very positive about Gundy, and I think that's well-deserved because Gundy put Oklahoma State on the map, even given the struggles at the very end. He's the reason Oklahoma State was in position to really jump on a coach like Eric Morris. You know, Gundy, I think he's kind of taken leaving some distance between him and the program, and I think that makes sense. I mean, you know, this is his alma mater. This is pretty much almost his whole coaching identity was wrapped up in Oklahoma State, even before he was a head coach. I think it makes sense that when things end that way, you probably want some space. I imagine that was really, really tough on him, just the separation. I think it's shown to be good for Oklahoma State already with Eric Morris, but Gundy's not I wouldn't say Gundy is involved with the program or really floating around the edges now, and maybe a couple years pass, and that's something that's easier for both parties to kind of get on the same page.
1: Yeah, it's going to take a few years, but in almost every case, you know what, if that's what your identity is, every coach, every player, you can get back to where the home is. I appreciate you coming on today, man. Thank you so much.
13: Absolutely. Thank you.
1: All right. Yeah, there have been so many relationships. It just takes a little bit of time, and then it gets repaired. And most often, whether it's a coaching career or a playing career ended or whatever, like, it's tough to get fired from your alma mater, place that you went back to and had success. What was it, Ralph Regan at Maryland? He's coach of the year, and they fired him. He's like, wait a minute. I played here. I coached here. I had success here. Yeah, well, you're fired now. Oh. John Bunting at North Carolina is like, hey, Tar Heel Blue, Pride, yeah, you're fired. So it's just it Phil Fulmer, Tennessee, and he eventually made it back. But I think I don't want to say this as an indictment. My opinion of Phil Fulmer, is this fair, Heath, in your opinion? I don't want to drag you down with me. If it's going to benefit Phil, he's willing to swallow his pride. Like, whatever, I think his ultimate goal was, all right, I'm fired, I didn't like it, but by golly, I can be AD.
0: It certainly has seemed like that's the perception. I don't know the inner workings there, but it has seemed like through the years, historically, if it's good for Phil, Phil's good with it.
1: Yep, and I want to be AD, and I love Tennessee, and I will lead her back. And so all of that, it always seemed so, again, contrived. It did. But that dynamic is always weird when it's a former player who then is the head coach, and then you got to say, you're not welcome around here anymore. So if you can repair the relationship and actually give something back, which Bill Fulmer did once he was AD, then bully for everybody involved. But it does take a minute. But Mike Gundy, I mean, record-setting quarterback there, assistant coach there, went away for, I want to say, probably 5 seasons total, and then came back, maybe not even that long, and just rolled along. And now, I can't imagine him hanging out and everybody really wanting him around. And it is working out for Oklahoma State already. All right, we will take a short break and continue next.
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19: 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It's a Monday. Chuck Oliver Show during the season. So many games to get through today. And we have talked about just a few of them. Hadn't mentioned really Georgia at all. Georgia scored 70 points. And Kirby has some legitimate gripes. I think Georgia won 70-20. I think Kirby would have rather won 50-0. But I believe it's a trend. We brought it up with Dave Bartu last week. Have we paid attention? Week zero really didn't happen because that was not a bad slate of games. It just didn't involve, you know, a bunch of teams trying to win a national title. The first two weekends, the full slate of games, the first two weekends in college football, not just the favorites, the top-ranked teams, the top 10, 12, 15, if there's a chance to put a number up, in almost every case, that team's putting a number up. Now, you don't like giving up 20 to Western Kentucky. That's a bad football team. And they have another paycheck game coming up. Who do they have? They've lost to Nevada. They lost to Georgia. They're playing. That's a get-right scenario. Go to Bloomington. So the get-right is like $1.2 million. There's your get-right. So Kirby, they put up 70, and Kirby's angry, and he's legit. There are some things that they need to be better at. We talked about Texas A&M. Still haven't been able to talk about Alabama enough. Another game that if you saw the final score and you think business as usual, no, it wasn't. Keylon Russell, you talk about a kid who grew, and he confirmed all the talent. That kid grew. He made some, when it was decision stuff too early in the game. One point he was a little greedy and it wound up as an incompletion. One point he was a little unaware and wound up as a touchdown going the other way for the big guy. That's Alabama. Louisville won a game. Wait a minute, Chuck. Out of everything that happened this weekend, you just said I hadn't had time to get to all the games, and I haven't. You're going to talk Louisville and Villanova? Not really. I will be talking Louisville SMU. Can we have Mark Ennis on maybe Friday or maybe Thursday? SMU Louisville coming this Saturday? I'm all in on that. The reason I wanted to mention Louisville, Jeff Brohm had a goal, and we saw that just wonderful game against Ole Miss in Nashville week one. They played Villanova. They beat them 59-13. And then they've got SMU coming up this Saturday afternoon, middle of the day. It's going to be a wonderful game. They're a 1.5-point favorite right now. It's a really, really good matchup. The reason I wanted to mention them, nothing about that game, really, the Villanova blowout. Jeff Brohm, I think he had a goal this offseason, and seems he hit it. Lincoln Keenholz, the quarterback transfer, he has not thrown a pick yet, and that's awesome. But limiting turnovers, that is an every year thing. And if it's a problem for Brohm's quarterback, Jeff Brohm has shown, okay, we'll stop throwing the football. If the quarterback's going to do that, saddle up, O-line, here we come. So limiting turnovers, and that's really every coach ever, we got to limit turnovers. So that's not the goal. Brohm's goal this specific offseason was to be more explosive in the passing game, the downfield game, postage, all the way up the tree to the 9 route. Well, in addition to having thrown the ball 86 times without an interception to begin the season, Keenholz also has 4 touchdown passes for the Cardinals through the first two games. Those 4 plays, 62 yards, 54 yards, 69 yards, 61 yards. Check the box. We want to get more downfield. We want to be more explosive. Brother, you're doing it. and you got SMU, a really good team coming to town, if that's Keen Holtz and Kevin Jennings, that won't get a lot of run as far as quarterback duels and shootouts. It should. That's a really good game coming up this Saturday. So still a whole lot to get to, but I just want to mention that when a guy like Jeff Brohm has a specific plan and we're a couple of weeks in and it looks like it's working, that means Louisville's dangerous. That means his team is dangerous. Right now, the worst thing I can say about him is they lost on a game-winning field goal to a team from the SEC that I think makes the playoffs. So Brohm and Louisville's worth thinking about a little bit. What's up, Heath?
0: Yeah, Chuck, you know, look, we talked about it before the season. The fact that Brohm chose to go with Keenholz, so totally different than the quarterbacks he'd been bringing in before, really had my attention. For him to do that, he clearly saw something, whether it's his high school tape, the limited moments he's seen at Ohio State. He obviously felt like there was something there that he could do a lot more with than just lean on maybe the steadier but veteran kind of guy that he's normally gone for. And it was an interesting change for him to do that, and so far you see what
19: but
0: it's about.
19: But he's flinging.
0: Meanwhile, you mentioned SMU, so this is as good a point as any to bring this up. Some consequences have officially come in Tallahassee. Of course, FSU lost to SMU on Labor Day evening. FSU did not lose this weekend, but that did not keep Michael Alford, their AD, from losing his job today. Alford is officially out at FSU. The school says they'll have an interim in place for now. Why do you make this move now? Well, you make this move now because you've already concluded Mike Norvell is going to need to be fired, and the person who's going to need to hire Mike Norvell or at least lead the search with whoever else is going to be doing the hire, you need to get them in place before the end of the season when it's time to run the search. So you don't need to wait for them to lose to Alabama, then lose to, you know, Virginia, Louisville, whoever, and then say, okay, now we're firing the AD and the coach at the same time. Go ahead and get this process started. And, Chuck, it also goes back to, you've talked about this on the air before, FSU, for whatever reasons, has invested heavily in facilities at a time where no one else is investing heavily in facilities. In fact, it went the other way. Programs that had plans to invest in facilities canceled and redirected that money to, we got to get better players on the field. We've got to devote the money to the on-field product. We're not going to win any battles by better weight room, better whatever. We need to get money in players' pockets to get better product on the field. FSU said, we're going to eventually get this money by having more events at Doak Campbell Stadium, so we're going to invest that money into Doak Campbell. And I think it's safe to say, one, that hasn't worked well enough, and two, this is a wholesale rejection of that premise. This is saying, not only do you have a bad football coach, Michael Alford, but you took us the wrong direction, 180 degrees in the wrong direction, and so you're getting fired for it.
19: Yeah, and if you're Mike Norvell, I mean, are you Stevie Wonder this morning? Like, you have to understand that they weren't going to let, if Michael Alford is still the AD, there is at least a sliver of a chance that you come back, and that could be on field if you rally, whatever. But they just told you, we're not going to let Alford hire the new football coach, and so that's why we're firing him now to get a new AD who will then hire his or her football coach. It's probably necessary, but it certainly doesn't help the preparation for Tuscaloosa this week.
0: No, and who knows, that might even be by design. Hey, let's just go ahead and
19: throw a grenade in there.
0: Let's go ahead and cut another hole in the boat just in case there's a chance this sucker looked like it might float. Let's see what we can do. Also, since we're in the state of Florida, we'll mention this. UCF, a team, look, you know, Chuck, I've been out on Scott Frost from the beginning of the return. I have not thought this was going to go well. Last year, he never got a quarterback. This year, he did at least potentially have one. He brought in James Madison's quarterback, Alonzo Barnett. Barnett now expected to be out multiple weeks with a hamstring injury that happened in their loss to Pitt. It was a rough time, a weather game, but still just a horrible showing. They lose 12-7 to Pitt, and then now you lose Alonzo Barnett. The good news is this week they've got Georgia State, so maybe a manageable game for them. We'll see. But after that, it's TCU. It's at Houston. It's at that Oklahoma State team you just talked to Tyler Waldrop about. For Scott Frost, any chance of having a bounce-back season in year two probably just went out the window with this injury. This is a big blow.
19: Yeah, it really is, and that's a struggling program anyway. You know, they're having to food chain it as much as they can and take from a program that maybe they're a little bigger than. And it's been a rough transition to Scott Frost, no doubt about it. I saw something that we don't see every day, certainly not anymore, in college football. Friday night, did you watch any of the Missouri-Kansas thing?
0: I did.
19: 38-21 was the final. Missouri got the win, and it was about to be 45. Eli Drink was post-game. I tried to embarrass them because they were embarrassing themselves. He said, we're up 17 in the final seconds. I'm throwing it in the end zone. I'm trying to embarrass Kansas to send them a message. That was a charged environment there.
0: Yeah, he did not appreciate the fact that they put out that video that they did about the slavery and the history of the rivalry
19: right
0: and whatnot. Quoting here, I get there's a pass to it, but why are we stirring up that bull crap? It's 9-11. So, yeah, he specifically said, yeah, we were trying to embarrass them at the end of the game. And you don't hear coaches say that. So credit to Eli for the honesty.
19: Yeah, and so check the box. And he has been that way consistently. So I will always believe if Eli says it, he really does believe it. What's better than having Harrah's just up the road, ready whenever you are for a day trip, weekend getaway, or whenever you're in the mood? How about two Harrah's just up the road? King here, and the Chuck Oliver Show has been going to Harrah's Cherokee since we helped cut the ribbon on the great new Caesars Sportsbook in 2021. 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
26: With another ARN News update, I'm Leah Brandon. A Saturday night shooting in Tuscaloosa leaves 8 people injured, including 3 with serious injuries. Officers responded to a neighborhood party to provide first aid until emergency crews arrived. All 8 victims, including juveniles, are reported to be in stable condition. No arrests have been made. More than 100,000 lethal doses of fentanyl could send a convicted North Alabama felon to prison for life. Madison County deputies say a raid on a home turned up dealer amounts of fentanyl, several firearms, and thousands of dollars in cash. Maurice Fletcher charged with trafficking and possessing a firearm as a convicted felon. And there's a new team sitting atop the latest college football coaches poll, while Alabama remains in the top 10. Texas climbing 2 spots, leading the nation. The Longhorns followed by Georgia, Notre Dame, Indiana, and Miami. I'm Leah Brandon.
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28: I'm Tanya J. Powers, and these are the stories of 9/11. According to the World Trade Center Health Program, more than 9,000 people have died from 9/11-related illnesses, more than 3 times the number of people killed on September 11, 2001. Allison Turkill is the special master of the 9/11 Victim Compensation Fund and says people are still being diagnosed with new illnesses related to 9/11.
29: For 2025, we average 872 new claims per month. Since 2011, we've awarded over $18.56 billion to over 77,000 claimants.
28: Congress permanently funded the program until 2090, and registration remains open.
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19: Chuck Oliver Show rolls along on this here Monday, talking, of course, so many huge outcomes, including, I don't know, 4-1. That's a big one. Let's welcome on right now an expert on the matter from Austin, Texas. Horns 247 is where you can consume him every day. It's David Eckert. David, welcome back. How's your day?
5: It's going great. I'm kind of scared about being consumed, though. You know, the stomach acids. I don't know about that.
19: We are talking about Saturday night's historical win, and that's for Texas. That's against Ohio State. That's for anybody in the sport for over the past two decades. What was the scene like? I just want to skip all the way to the crowd, the fan base, the post game, Arch Manning, all of that. Just skip to the very end. Tell me what that was like.
5: Yeah, I mean, it's just, you know how when you have this group of people, and I include Arch in this, who had just been waiting. I mean, they failed at something so many times, and then they finally get there. You know, and you just get like this exaltation, and it's just a little bit delirious, and it was awesome. You know, you saw Arch on the television cameras just like running around with this huge smile on his face. He doesn't know where he's going. His arms are flapping, and, you know, he comes into the press conference with us after the game, and you can tell he's just so high on cloud nine that he doesn't even know what to say. And so that was cool. And yeah, I mean, DKR was just, you know, they put a lot of work into the game day atmosphere at DKR, the last several years, and it's really improved. And I think this was kind of the culmination of that, because you get the result on the field, this big result finally. And you know, it felt like a big time college football atmosphere, and it was really cool.
19: So let's go back to the concrete, the tangible. How did it happen? We had Arch Manning making play after play after play, certainly in the fourth quarter. We had the running backs going hard, and we had the offensive line, particularly in the second half, just play a totally different ball game. I wonder about halftime adjustments sometimes, what we make about those. The halftime adjustments for the Texas O-line and then also for Will Muschamp defending Jeremiah Smith. Talk about those two, because we've already mentioned them today in the show. It's just unbelievable night and day between first half, second half.
5: Yeah, I think the adjustments defensively with Muschamp were more tangible. They kind of said, we need to make Julian Sayin more uncomfortable in the pocket, and in order to do that, you know, we're going to trust our corners one-on-one with Ohio State's weapons. And the corner who drew that responsibility most often with Jeremiah Smith was Bo Masco, right? And, you know, I think he was targeted four times. Jeremiah Smith was targeted four times with Masco in coverage. He didn't have a single reception from those targets. You look at that huge third down there in the fourth quarter where the ball is in Smith's hands, and Masco just kind of does enough to put him off and break that up, and Texas doesn't win that game without it. So that's huge. And then offensively, really, to me, the biggest difference was they stopped shooting themselves in the foot. And you can include the offensive line in that with the penalties, but I mean, to me, they did something that's really impressive, that's really hard, is they had three drives of over 10 plays that are just plotting. And that's really not, when you think about Steve Sarkisian's style of offense, what it's trying to be, but it worked here. And you have Arch Manning making the right decision, you know, several times in a row. You have the running backs just taking what's in front of them, and it turns into a 21-point fourth quarter.
19: Emmett Mosley is a kid that, obviously, he's on scholarship at Texas, and so that, you know, there's a floor there we can talk about. But it was supposed to be Wingo. It was supposed to be Cam Coleman I'm talking about. Talk about Emmett Mosley. I mean, seriously, just the fourth quarter, he was one of those kids we've already mentioned that he decided it was going to be his moment.
5: Yeah, he's someone here who I think the folks around the program every day kind of know what he's capable of. His counting stats last year were not very impressive because they got him from Stanford with an injury. And so I think maybe it was week six that he kind of fully got going, right? But he was productive for them last year. He's shifty. He's got reliable hands. You know, he's a prototypical really good slot receiver. And, you know, when you have to devote the kind of resources that you have to in order to make sure Cam Coleman doesn't blow you up and make sure that Ryan Wingo doesn't have a huge night, hey, here's Emmett Mosley, right? They've got three, you know, really good weapons. And I think Emmett Mosley is going to have more moments like this just by virtue of being a really good player and who he's playing around.
19: Yeah, and Winston, the big tight end, made his play, and they went right back to him a couple of times after that. I mean, there's a lot of weapons, and some of them are shiny and sparkly. I say all that. Might running the ball actually be what this offense does best this year? I'm really intrigued by this.
5: Maybe. Yeah, it's they totally revamped their running back room. I think that they returned one guy who – two guys, really, if you count Ryan Niblett, who contributed at all last year. Their top three on the depth chart all gone. They go and get Hollywood Smothers and Raleigh Brown. And look, you know, they weren't, I guess, electric, but they were really good. Hollywood Smothers has that make-you-miss ability. Raleigh Brown, he's better between the tackles. Obviously, he has the mistake on the first play of the game with the fumble. But, you know, I do think that that's what this offense wants to be. They want to be balanced, right? Steve Sarkisian is not one of these offensive coaches that's like, I'm going to throw the ball 50 times because, you know, that's just not what he is. I think sometimes people make that mistake with him. They want to run the ball, and I think they've got two running backs who you know, showed against a really talented defensive front for Ohio State that they can do that. And so I think that this offseason transformation of that room and of that attack that they've tried to undertake has worked.
19: Wrapping up, David Eckert, Horns 247. Go get him there every single day. One more word about the defense because, I mean, like you mentioned Masco, and he's fantastic. And that's the kind of thing, like anybody who looks at the stats, the box scores, that doesn't show up. Talk Cade Phillips because I really like that kid's line, but also, no, I mean, anybody who's covering Jeremiah Smith part of the night, you're going to have a difficult, you know, play or two.
5: Yeah, he's, I think he had some tough ones. I think he was in coverage on that 43-yard reception down the sideline there. But, you know, he's a kid that they really like. And, look, they're relying on him, you know. He emerged toward the end of the last year as an underclassman, you know, and they lost their two starting corners. So here's Cade Phillips. You know, they didn't go get an additional guy alongside Bo Masco. And I think we're still finding out about him. Obviously, Jeremiah Smith and all the other talented wide receivers that Ohio State has is a, I guess, tough first test on a national scale. But he's someone that they like, and we'll see if he works out as the season goes on.
19: Last thing for you. I've kidded before. I was watching Young Sheldon, and there's a scene in there where, like, the second-grade girl says, wait a minute, we're in Texas. We don't like people from Oklahoma. That had to be like the perfect day for Texas fans on Saturday because you got to watch that thing unfold earlier up in Ann Arbor, and then got the W against the number one team in America in Austin.
5: Yeah, it pretty perfect for Texas fans, 100%. It's funny, you know, I think it adds to it because you get the Oklahoma fans at halftime and in the third quarter are like, oh, we get to laugh at you too. You're embarrassing yourself. And you know, suddenly that becomes not the case. You have this all-time win, and so you get that extra little bit of satisfaction, you know, because the Oklahoma fans thought you were in this with them, and it turns out, nope, this is one of the most memorable nights in the history of your program.
19: Yeah, so, and we got Knoxville coming up, then Dallas, then the rest of a great SEC schedule. I appreciate you coming on, man. Thank you for the insight.
5: Of course. Thanks for having me.
19: Good stuff there, David Eckert. Horns 247. So that's what you got next. The Texas Long, they got actually, that's not next. Next, they have UT San Antonio. I feel positive about that game. Good things for the Longhorns. They got UT San Antonio at home, and then it's a road trip to Tennessee. Game in Dallas versus OU. Home versus Florida, Ole Miss, Mississippi State. Holy smokes. Then they got games after that as well, including Texas A&M, LSU. Like, this is the reason that OU and Texas said, all right, SEC, here we come. And life didn't necessarily just get easier for them. Duh. It got a whole lot better for them, though. That's for sure. All right, we will take a short break, and we'll roll along on this Monday next.
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1: Mestemaker hit in the pocket, escapes, runs at the five, goes up into the air, and scores! Touchdown, Oklahoma State! Shades of Fernando Mendoza going high into the air.
2: Hokes, 39. Ducks, 31. Number six team in America, loaded with NFL defensive talent. Plenty on offense as well, and it was Oklahoma State that made just about every statement play in that game. The Ducks offense started out, and it was awful. And so Oklahoma State gets a lead, and then they increase the lead, and then all of a sudden the Ducks, I don't know, somebody throws cold water in their face. And they actually come all the way back and able to take the lead, and then Oklahoma State made things happen. Credit them, and it could be a springboard into their conference slate, because I thought I was wrong. 2 years ago, I thought Oklahoma State and Utah were going to be the two teams that were going to rule the Big 12, the new Big 12, the new more winnable without Texas or Oklahoma Big 12, and that has not been the case at all. In the case of Oklahoma State, they've actually been the worst program in that conference. Well, it's a new day. We saw Eric Morris and Mestemaker, who scored a touchdown there. Unbelievable play. Went up in the air, hit, spun around. And we saw them lead North Texas to a conference, a school record, 12 wins, play for the conference championship, and then transport a lot of that to Stillwater. And after last week's debut against Tulsa, I was wondering about that level, because that was the big question. It was a jump up in level for all those players and coaches coming from North Texas, jump up in level to the Big 12, to a power conference. No, it seems they can handle it. So, huge win for Oklahoma State. I'd mentioned earlier in the game, if you saw Alabama, 45, Kentucky 17. If you thought that was business as usual, outcome-wise, it was business as usual. You know Alabama's record in that series now? 42-1. All time, historically. 42-1. Alabama versus Kentucky. So 45-17, business as usual. Alabama scored 32 points in 17 minutes. About halfway or so-ish through the third quarter to about that time, a little deeper in the fourth quarter. And it's a weird game because 45-17 and Alabama just cleared the fog and it was an early start and then they were off and running. That's not what happened. There are some organizational issues at Alabama. And even in the run that they put on, turning a 17-13 deficit into a 45-17 dub, even in scoring those points, there was the first touchdown, Alabama got a field goal, make it 17-16. Well, then Alabama scored a touchdown, and what do you do at that point? Well, we don't want to go up by six, we want to go up by seven. The game's still being decided. They hadn't gone on and scored the rest of those points yet. So Alabama scores a touchdown to go up to 23-17. And sometimes you don't chase the point until you get to the fourth quarter. But there were only about 3 minutes left in the third quarter. And I was like, I get it. Seven, better than six. The center wasn't on the field. Alabama, it's not just that, oh, well, we had to call a timeout. No, they moved the ball back. You had a delay, and so then you kicked an extra point instead of going for two because you didn't have the center on the field. That is another example of you still had a conversion. You still got 7 points on the drive. So if you just kind of scanning over the score or even looking at the box score, the line score, the recap, all of it, and you say, oh, well, E.J. Kroll, 3-yard run, Connor Talty tick. It's not exactly how it happened. It was another organizational mess for Alabama. Didn't hurt them because they were on the road at Kentucky and they weren't on the road somewhere more difficult. Credit Kentucky. That's a better product. There's still a big spread between Kentucky, especially the second 22, and Alabama. Still a big spread there, but credit Kentucky and Will Stein and everything. It's better. I know it's better. Alabama is still supposed to win that game, and they did. If you think it was just the score and that, you know, and Will Stein, he's got a lot of work to do. Kalen DeBoer's got work to do as well. And it's about to get way, way, way more difficult for them. They got Florida State coming in this Saturday. I don't know what that's going to do. But some of the problems, even in that 32-point run, it's where you just put a little mark on your notes and go, that's an issue. It's not going to bite them today, but that's an issue. And it was a lot of that in the first half when it did bite them, and that's why they were losing. What's up, Heath?
3: Yeah, Chuck, you know, it's interesting because what you said about the box score, that's always a risk, is people trying to draw big conclusions. And somebody like you or me, who this is the thing we focus on, we're going to

0: happened with the Cowboys for 5 minutes would be about Arch Manning can't get it done. Arch Manning can't be trusted. Arch Manning, in the final 20 minutes of that game, 125 yards passing, 33 rushing yards, the big fourth down conversions multiple times, and obviously leads three straight touchdown drives. Well, Arch must have started playing in the final 20 minutes. No, Arch was actually playing pretty well early. Arch was getting killed by teammates who were screwing up.
1: The fumble, they had drops again.
0: Yeah, the fumble on the first play of the game had nothing to do with Arch. The Cam Coleman...
1: That's a fluke.
0: I still don't know how they turned that into an interception. It seems like you couldn't do that if you tried to make that
1: interception. The physics don't work on that.
0: And yet it did. So, oh, look, Arch threw an interception.
1: No, he didn't. He hit an open receiver.
0: But he would be, if they hadn't come back, he'd have people killed. He's supposed to be the number one pick in the draft. I don't see it. Well, it's part of it is because you weren't watching.
1: Can I give you an opinion on that, Cam? And I'm a big Cam fan, you know that. I don't think the kid needed to leave his feet. Like, he lands and the ball bounces off of him. I don't think he needed to leave his feet. I think he could have stayed in stride and got the ball. Maybe it was a Cam thing.
0: Yeah, you may be right. I'm glad for Arch. I'm not a Texas fan, quote unquote. I would never describe myself as that. But I do root sometimes for people. And Arch Manning has handled every aspect of his recruitment and his college career about as well as somebody put under that kind of spotlight can. So I'm not telling you you have to worship the guy, but I don't feel like he should get unfair treatment. I saw somebody I respect, Nate Tice, who was talking about this. The people say, if it was Arch Smith, you guys wouldn't talk about him. He's like, I'm pretty sure a 6'5 guy who runs a 4.5 40, who's good enough to be the starting quarterback for Texas, I'm pretty sure we would still talk about him, even if his name was Arch Smith. I think he'd come up. And I just, the number of people who, for whatever reasons, line up to crap on that kid in particular, with expectations that, again, he did not feed into. Other people are the ones who said stuff like, oh, he's the number one pick when he's barely played a game. I just was glad for him to have that moment.
1: And you want to talk about next level ability to process, because it wasn't Cam Coleman or Wingo or Niblett or whoever. It was the big tight end. What is that kid, about 260 or so, that converted on the fourth down? They went back to him, Winston, I think. And it was Emmett Mosley. Like, he went to secondary and even third options, like way down the option list at crunch time. And that really shows me something, because, you know, it's easy. Where's Cam? I'm throwing it to him. And you get locked in, and that's not what he did at all.
0: No, and, I mean, you mentioned it. I didn't even talk about that. The drop by Wingo is insane.
1: Oh, God.
0: I mean, it was right in his hands. He's wide open. It's a perfect throw. I mean, I'm sorry. That you can't blame that on Sark either. I mean, you could say, oh, Sark didn't have him ready. That has nothing to do with Sark. That's just players got to make a play. But having said that, the SEC gets the win. Chuck, those Big Ten takes, ooh, they were coming. Big Ten owns the SEC.
1: Oh, after the Michigan thing?
0: Oh, yeah. Look at this. Big Ten dominant against the SEC. And then by the end of the day, Mississippi State does what they do in Minnesota.
1: That's real. That was impressive. That was good stuff.
0: Very impressive. And a beat and on national TV, too, in that CBS window where people saw it.
1: Oh, yeah. Brad was doing it.
0: Yeah. That was a very high-profile game there for the two teams that were playing. And then Texas gets the win. SEC now 8-2 against Power 4 conference teams. Nobody else at the moment in college football has a winning record against teams from other Power 4 conferences. And the Big Ten, the mighty Big Ten, remember, we are all required to accept the premise that the Big Ten is the best in college football, and there can be no debate because they won the national title. They're now 3-7 against teams from other power conferences. And if you watched, teams like Penn State, Chuck, worked way too hard in games that they're supposed to be handling easily. Washington barely got by Utah State. I mean, right now, even if you're a Big Ten apologist, some of your teams, you've got some real concerns about. And that's not even including 2-0 Michigan.
1: Yeah, folks, it's a Monday. It's so inadequate. Just 2 hours, like Tennessee. We didn't even mention that game. They went for 299 on the ground. So many more games that we're going to have to hit tomorrow. Auburn put up a big number, made everybody feel good at home. So we will take a 22-hour break. All of us inhale, exhale, recharge the batteries. Be back with more College Football Combo this time tomorrow on the Chuck Oliver Show.
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6: I'm Ed Donahue with an AP News Minute. President Trump is dismissing the idea of new guardrails for artificial intelligence. On social media, the president said any efforts to limit the technology is part of a sick conspiracy. He also said the administration has already stopped the AI company Anthropic from doing bad or potentially bad things. Vice President J.D. Vance agrees.
7: I feel a little bit weird about the fact that you have so many frontier AI tech companies kind of coming to the government and begging the government to regulate them. It feels a little bit to me like a bit of a Trojan horse.
6: Among Democrats,
8: we must act now.
6: In the House, Virginia's Suha Subramanian says the country is going down an uncertain path.
8: We have AI frontier models with the capability to wreak havoc. We're getting to a place where AI can self-improve and duplicate itself. Stuff that was theoretical 10 years ago is now happening.
6: Tech leaders want to see greater regulation of AI. I'm Ed Donahue.
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12: The New York Giants among the NFL teams feeling very good about things after a top-notch performance at home as they knocked off the Cowboys on Sunday Night Football. Jackson Dart is the New York quarterback.
13: Just the energy and, you know, in momentum, you know, that stuff's huge. So, you know, just everybody showing up, showing out on a big night like tonight where it was bigger than even just the game itself. It was just a really special environment to be in, and you know, proud of how our team handled it and came out with a win.
12: The Giants play the Rams on the road a week from tonight. Rams coach Sean McVay still doesn't know if Aaron Donald will make his retirement return in that game. Meanwhile, Myles Garrett undergoing his arthroscopic knee surgery today. He'll miss at least the next four games. Cowboys safety Malik Hooker fractured a bone in his forearm in the Sunday night game. No official word on how long he'll be out. The NFL weekend concludes as Patrick Mahomes returns from last year's injury tonight. He leads the Chiefs at home as they take on Denver. That's sports. I'm Frank Garrity.
14: This is House Call for Health. A new study reveals that aerobic exercise may help boost key thinking skills for women after menopause. New research published in the Journal of Alzheimer's Disease finding that postmenopausal women who took part in aerobic exercise 4 days a week for at least half a year performed better on cognitive tests as opposed to those who focused on stretching and toning. Researchers say they specifically improved their executive function. Those are the skills that help people plan and stay focused. To obtain these results, researchers followed 93 healthy women ages 20 to 67 for 6 months. Half were assigned aerobics, the other half flexibility and core exercises. The Centers for Disease Control and Prevention says most women go through menopause between the ages of 45 and 55 and experience a variety of symptoms. One of the most common, hot flashes. For more health news, go to foxnewshealth.com. House Call for Health. I'm Lisa Brady, Fox News.
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0: Hi, everybody. Welcome in River Region Sports. We are on location on this Monday at the brand new Adams Drug location here in Tallahassee. The address is 24 Heron Hill Road. And we'll be here for the next couple of hours to do what we normally do on Monday, which is typically talk a lot about what happened over the weekend. We've already had one discussion. Actually, we've had about three or four. But Michael Butler is here. Tim Gale has made the trip to Tallahassee today. So we're excited about that. And we're excited to be here at Adams Drugs. And I don't know, Michael, if you've been in here before, but this is a great place, and I love what they've done with the
1: It looks
0: store
1: great. They have done a fantastic job of making it look really nice, clean, and great service that you come accustomed to from this bunch, which has been around for a long time in the River Region.
0: Absolutely.
1: And now with a location here in Tallahassee. You know, back when this location opened originally as a pharmacy, we did the grand opening for that one.
0: Oh,
1: we were
0: okay.
1: Doing the same thing back then. It's good to have it back going again right next to the hospital. Very convenient for the people here in town.
0: We'll probably talk about this as we go through the show, but Adams Drugs has an incredible history. You go back, and it opened in Montgomery, and the very first store was on Adams Avenue.
1: Yeah.
0: And it's still there.
1: Yes.
0: And Tom Vinson and his brother Mike it has been an independent drugstore since it began. It has been around for a long time, obviously. It's older than me.
1: Man,
0: about the same age as Tim.
1: Oh, he did that to you,
0: about
1: Tim.
0: About the same age. Sorry. But
2: hey, I was born in St. Margaret's Hospital, right across the street from Adams Drugs.
0: That's right. But they've been doing this a long time, and one of the things that let me preface what I'm going to say. I know the family. I know the Vincent family, known them for a long time, and they're as good as they come. But? Maybe that was the wrong
2: one.
0: I was just going to make the point that their service and what they do in each of their stores is make sure that whoever the customer is, whatever the customer needs, is taken care of. And if it's something that maybe they're having trouble with as far as some sort of drug that they're needing, some sort of prescription, they will go the extra mile to help the customer get what they need. And they've done that for me. And that's how I can say that, because I've been a customer of Adams Drugs, well, ever since I moved back from Birmingham back 34, 35 years ago. So just a great place. We're going to be here again. We're in Tallahassee. Jim Smith, who is handles their commercials and their telling everybody about what it, we have him here. And we're also going to talk to Miranda, who is here. And did she go to school with you here in Tallahassee?
1: I wish I could say that. No, she's much younger than me.
0: Okay.
1: Since
0: well,
1: we're talking about age here, she was a little bit behind me. But, yeah, we were able to talk with her here a few weeks ago when they were just getting opened, and we had her and, of course, Jim on the air. The two Smiths, they're not related.
0: They're not.
1: But we did
0: speak
1: with them. No
0: surprise. How many Smiths are there?
1: There's a lot of them.
0: Yeah.
1: And we got a chance to kind of talk about that. And she's, of course, hometown girl, went to Tallahassee High School, graduated here, and it's good to have her back. And,
0: yeah.
1: You know, this is a special week in Tallahassee anyway with homecoming. I don't know if you guys passed some of the rolled yards coming through today, but it's begun.
0: Didn't see any.
1: And it's already started.
0: Already
1: you didn't
0: started.
1: Drop by my house then.
0: You have gone.
1: Yeah, well, I got
0: a
1: senior in high school, so.
0: So is they hit them first? Is that?
1: They that I guess it started Sunday, yesterday.
0: Sunday.
1: Mm-hmm.
0: Wow. And do you clean that up or does
1: well,
0: your son clean that up? Or
1: we should make them do it, but I can't watch it sit there forever now. I'm not going to clean it up now. Because they're just going to come and roll
2: it again. Yeah,
1: I mean, might as well just get ready for
0: right?
1: the rest.
0: Is that right? They'll redo?
1: They will. If it looks clean, they're going to. Yeah, I picked it up off the ground. This is a thing I don't like. This is the part I don't care for. I'm probably setting myself up for this. But they tear up the toilet paper and drop it on the ground now.
0: They don't just roll it. They don't
1: just throw
0: the roll.
1: That's the part that bothers
0: me. Okay. Yeah, you're right. That's a little more difficult to clean up than just grabbing rolls of toilet paper.
2: What has happened to this generation? I mean, you just can't be toilet rollers anymore, like, you know.
1: No, we
2: got to
1: change it up. Yeah.
0: I mean, were you in high school?
1: You know, I can say this. I'm telling the truth. I've never rolled a yard. Never did it.
3: I've done it once.
1: Yeah, and I think everybody, I'm in the minority by far. It was a thing when we were coming up, but it's just something I never did. And I discouraged my daughter from doing it. She still has gotten on me to this day that I didn't let her go out with her friends and do it. That she was,
3: you know,
1: too old-fashioned and the
3: fuddy-duddy. I'm on George Ann's side on this one now.
1: She's probably right. She's probably right. Yeah. But I just was being a tough guy.
3: You should have let her go at least once.
1: Maybe I should have. But she can now say, she could sit here like me, holier than thou in 25 years, and say, hey, I never did that when I was a kid. Get off my yard. Yeah.
3: No, I mean, it's
1: I can't say it about my sons. I finally folded. You know, once you get older, you get softer.
3: Yeah, well, I figured that you learned your lesson with the oldest, but which we all were supposed to do. Tim, did you do that? Did you learn your lesson with your kids? Did you learn from
2: your first one
3: and go to the second one and not make the same mistake?
2: I don't know. Drew and Ryan are so doggone different. I don't know. Ryan pushes buttons that I didn't think anybody could, so I don't know.
3: Well, anyway, come and see us here at Adams Drugs. They got a couple of treats for you. They got ice cream, and they've got some cookies here if you want to stop in. And they'll tell you about all the things. And by the way, it's not just a pharmacy. They've got over-the-counter medicine. I'm looking at something right now. I know that I need. I have had itchy feet. Weeks. I have tried everything, and I'm looking at something right now. It's got Itch X. Just the name itself is calling me.
1: Is it athlete's foot?
3: I don't know. Yeah. It's on the top of my foot. Usually athlete's foot. I've had athlete's foot.
1: I see the Itch X. It's a bold black gold
3: come
1: label.
3: Come and get me.
1: Oh, yeah, right
3: if
1: there
3: you
1: by
3: got
1: the
3: an
1: Gold
3: itch,
1: Bond.
3: I got it. This is me.
2: The Gold Bond's right about
3: yeah,
2: it.
3: Yeah, exactly. I may be purchasing that before I leave today.
1: Hey, we should do a demonstration on the air.
3: I don't think you want me to take my shoes off. That would not be good. Anyway, come by. We'll be here till 2 o'clock. They've already had. This is considered the grand opening. This is the official grand opening, even though they've been open for a couple of weeks.
1: Yeah, they cut the ribbon this morning. That's right.
3: Yeah, so we're excited to be here and appreciate them having us, and we look forward to talking about. Again, we're going to talk to Miranda here in just a minute, and then we will. Obviously, though, we're going to get into football and what happened over the weekend. Alabama and Auburn both winning. We had Texas come from behind to win. I don't think the SEC beyond the Alabama-Kentucky game. We didn't go undefeated this week, right?
2: Oh, no.
3: We didn't.
2: No,
3: we didn't
2: Oklahoma
3: have
2: good.
3: Yeah,
2: yes.
3: Oklahoma lost, and somebody else lost. Wasn't there a third loss in there somewhere? I forgot who it was.
1: Did you mention Oregon?
3: I was talking about SEC.
1: Oh.
3: But, yeah, no. The Oregon
1: SEC,
3: loss to me really stands out.
1: Who did? Utah beat Arkansas. Are you counting that one?
3: No, that was it.
2: Kentucky lost.
3: Well, I said outside the SEC meeting, somebody was going to lose that game at the conference, and it looked like for a while it was going to be Alabama the way they were playing. But we're going to get into all of that. We got high school football to discuss. I told you guys before we came on there, I didn't watch any NFL yesterday. I didn't watch anything. I was either working. We had friends over for lunch, and ended up talking to them. You know, into the afternoon, had to go get my oil changed. I don't know why I'm giving you my list of things I did yesterday, but I don't know. It wasn't calling me. I saw a couple of highlights on social media, but I don't know.
1: Well, a couple of former Alabama players that did pretty well yesterday, including Derrick Henry.
3: Well, I know Gibbs did something. Jameer Gibbs.
1: He was over 100 yards.
3: Yeah, he did.
1: And Bryce Young did well. They just couldn't stop him, you know. So, yeah. Well, that was a crazy game.
3: Same old thing with Carolina, right? And – I don't know. I know that you mentioned the Texans. They had a chance to win. They had the ball down deep and couldn't score that last touchdown. That was after giving up a late touchdown, right? I think that was correct. No,
1: I didn't watch much either. I played pickleball over here.
3: You played pickleball.
1: Yeah.
3: Did you come over to my neighborhood again and not say hello?
1: I did about 5 o'clock, yeah.
3: Oh, wow. I'm starting to take this personal.
1: Maybe we get you out there. I did lose about 4 pounds in sweat, I think.
3: Let me lose about 5 pounds without sweat, and I might be able to get out there because I'm in the process of trying to do that, by the way. But anyway, well, let's get into this. Let's talk a little bit about what we saw Saturday, and we'll start with Alabama. I'm just going to throw the door open. Your assessment of what you saw, and I know what happened. First half they looked terrible. Second half they looked better. So there you go.
1: You didn't watch the game, Tim?
2: No, I didn't.
3: He was
2: not
3: a toy.
2: See.
3: All right. Well, that's the other game we got to talk
1: about. I was
3: going to
1: give you the floor Monday.
2: Well,
1: your day.
2: I was going to say I did not see one play, but I will say that when you're out there throwing a couple of interceptions, you knew that day was going to come.
1: Sure.
2: And the nice thing about it is you can throw a couple of interceptions, including a pick six on the 2 yard line, something
1: yeah.
2: like that.
1: I yeah.
2: mean, and you can do that, and you can still survive. That'll well, help
1: it,
2: you down
1: it,
2: the road.
1: It had the feeling of Florida State all over again at the beginning. It's like the team didn't come to play. What is it about this team with Kalen DeBoer that they can't get ready in these matchups? And I heard all the hype about Kentucky all week that they're going to beat Alabama. They're ready and the crowd's going to be ready. And I just didn't buy it. This is Kentucky to me. So as much as it was a nice win for Alabama to come back, I still have to put that disclaimer on it. It is Kentucky, so let's not get too excited here.
2: I was going to say, you did see it, right?
1: I watched the whole game, yeah.
2: Okay, so.
3: And I went back and watched it yesterday.
2: Did they still look like Kentucky?
1: They did. In the end, they did.
2: That's
1: when they had their chance, they couldn't do it. Now, give credit to Alabama. I do want to give Alabama some credit. I do believe it was an adverse environment, and it's a young quarterback getting his first road start, and he had everything hit him in the first half. He had 3 turnovers. And I was among the ones thinking, do they need to make a change and go back up? Because he finally came through and they stuck with him and he made plays. The offense started making plays. The defense made plays. I think it was good and all when you leave there to know you had a game like that you overcame and won. And I think it's good for him going forward because I do see Alabama as a team that's got a lot of new faces, a lot of guys that haven't played much together, including that offensive line, which – yeah, again against Kentucky, but finally had a semblance of a running game and a 100-yard rusher.
2: With Carroll out.
1: Yeah, sure. That's right. He wasn't there. The whole line was basically new without him being there.
2: Yeah.
1: So the defense is getting after it up front. I do like what I'm seeing from these transfers. They played well. I want to see them against the good team, but I think it was a step in the right direction after a horrible first half.
3: You want to add to that? Because I'll give you my take.
2: Well, I will add to the fact that no matter who they were playing the first 2 weeks, hold to your defensive unit holding the other team's third down conversions to one for 14
3: or something
2: like that.
3: Ridiculous.
2: Yeah.
3: Yeah, they made more fourth downs than they did third downs. They had 2 fourth down conversions.
1: Yeah,
3: they only had
1: Will Stein, the desperation fake punt move was a backfire for him.
3: Yeah. We had one of those in the Troy-Alabama State game, which they were somewhat similar in the situation. But two things. You mentioned the pick six right on the goal line, and then he had another interception. Those weren't the 2 worst throws he made. The 2 worst throws he made was when he was trying to get rid of a football to avoid a sack.
1: And the shovel pass.
3: And the shovel pass. I mean, he had
1: – I didn't have a problem with that one, actually.
3: And those were early. In the second half, he looked like he – I'm talking about Russell. He looked like he calmed down a little bit. And he calmed down even more once Alabama got the lead.
1: Well, I mentioned this morning. They were still in a game and struggling. I think it was a 1-point game early in the third quarter or whatever. And he was about to go back on the field, and he was talking to one of the coaches, and he was kind of smiling and laughing. And that caught my attention in a good way for him.
3: Yeah.
1: He doesn't look rattled. He could have had every reason to. I don't know if he feels in any way threatened for his job because apparently it was a pretty good battle going in. And if I were in his shoes, I would have felt like, oh, my gosh, if I don't get the job done here, they're going to pull me.
3: Absolutely.
1: He doesn't look at all phased by it. Maybe that's a good thing for a quarterback,
2: That's a great point to pull out because the other part of this is when we sit here and we look around the conference and around the nation and we look at some of these quarterbacks, the ones that have experience, the Arch Mannings and the ones that have experience are so much – further ahead because the other ones still have to experience some of these things for the first time. And, he did, and you should have heard him after the game. I mean, he's the most articulate. I know DeBoer said, man, he's calm, cool, collected. Nothing rattles him. And he was that way after the game. He was sitting there talking, to reporters after the game, and he's like, man, he said, I just want to thank my coaches, after I went out there and looked like that and everything, I came over and everybody had my back and the coaches had my back and they still supported me. I'm sitting there thinking, well, do they have other choices?
3: What do you think they're going to do? They're going to look at you and say, you're a bum.
2: You're out of there.
1: Well, yeah. They could pull him.
2: They could have pulled him.
3: I think there was one other part of this that helped him improve as the game went on, and that is the running game while it wasn't the most impressive running game you've ever seen, it did enough, and it made a difference. Now,
1: well, they leaned on them in the second half.
3: They really did.
1: When they you know, when you get up in a game and you can run and run the game and finish the game, that's what Alabama fans want to see.
3: And they apparently Crowell was injured because he didn't. I don't think he had but a couple of carries.
1: He didn't play much, but yeah, I think he's still probably a little banged up. But I mean,
3: but
1: they
3: you
1: went
3: give
1: with
3: it
1: Daniel
3: a
1: Hill.
3: Yeah, Daniel Hill had a good game.
1: He had a pretty good game. And, you know, some of it is the RPO stuff. I've heard a lot of people say this. And, of course, Greg McElroy talked about it during the game. There were run options there that they chose to throw where they could have had some run yards. Yeah. And, you know, that's kind of a decision made by Russell.
2: And DeBoer talked about that after the game,
1: yeah,
2: too. He said, you know, that he said, you want me to critique the guy? You know, that was the question. And he goes, RPOs, you can run the ball on an RPO.
3: Well, I'm sure, again, this is his second game. This is the best, I think, the best opponent that he's played so far. I don't know how good East Carolina is.
1: They lost to Appy State this weekend.
3: Okay,
1: so.
3: Well, that helps. Helps you understand. He's going to learn. And you want to learn in a win as opposed to a loss. I've always thought that way.
2: You notice he was avoiding getting hit this game. So he learned those lessons.
3: Yeah.
2: He learned those lessons from the first game.
3: And I think as it goes along, you can see the talent. The talent level is ridiculous. Now, I will say this. There are certain things that he better learn in a much quicker form because he's about to hit some teams that, like Georgia, I know they've got Mississippi State in there somewhere, but
1: South Carolina, Mississippi State.
3: South Carolina, I don't know what South Carolina, what they have defensively.
1: Well, they play each other this weekend, South Carolina, Mississippi State,
3: okay.
1: So maybe we'll figure it out
3: yeah.
1: there.
3: Well, you going to go scout that game?
1: If they need me to,
3: If they need you to, okay. Anyway, he's got to get better, a little quicker on some things.
1: I think that's the key, is getting the ball out. He sometimes holds it. Yeah.
3: I think you're right. All right, we'll take a break. Adam Strugs, we're here in Tallahassee. The address is 24 Heron Hill Road. They got ice cream, free ice cream. They got cookies and just a beautiful, beautiful store here. And we welcome you to come by. If you want to know, if you don't know where Heron Hill Road is, we are right across the street from the SC Elementary School, right?
1: Yep, right next to the hospital.
3: Right next to the hospital. So come and see us. We'll take a timeout. We'll talk more football when we come back.

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1: With another ARN News update, I'm Leah Brandon. A Saturday night shooting in Tuscaloosa leaves 8 people injured, including 3 with serious injuries. Officers responded to a neighborhood party to provide first aid until emergency crews arrived. All 8 victims, including juveniles, are reported to be in stable condition. No arrests have been made. More than 100,000 lethal doses of fentanyl could send a convicted North Alabama felon to prison for life. Madison County deputies say a raid on a home turned up dealer amounts of fentanyl, several firearms, and thousands of dollars in cash. Maurice Fletcher charged with trafficking and possessing a firearm as a convicted felon. And there's a new team sitting atop the latest college football coaches poll, while Alabama remains in the top 10. Texas climbing 2 spots, leading the nation. The Longhorns followed by Georgia, Notre Dame, Indiana, and Miami. I'm Leah Brandon.
2: And you're up to date around the world, around your state. 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
3: I'm Tanya J. Powers, and these are the stories of 9/11. According to the World Trade Center Health Program, more than 9,000 people have died from 9/11-related illnesses, more than 3 times the number of people killed on September 11, 2001. Allison Turkill is the special master of the 9/11 Victim Compensation Fund and says people are still being diagnosed with new illnesses related to 9/11.
4: For 2025, we average 872 new claims per month. Since 2011, we've awarded over $18.56 billion to over 77,000 claimants.
3: Congress permanently funded the program until 2090, and registration remains open.
4: Registration is easy. 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
3: Tanya J. Powers, Fox News.
5: I'm Jim Chesko with Your Money Now. Novo Nordisk, the Danish drug giant behind Ozempic, is streamlining its corporate culture and shortening its name as it tries to better compete in the market for weight loss drugs. The company says it'll now go by Novo, although its legal name remains Novo Nordisk. It also updated the principles that make up the Novo Way, the company's long-standing internal credo, to focus on customers and competitiveness. Oil prices are again well above $100 a barrel, sending gasoline prices to multi-month highs. And traders on prediction market platforms expect the average price at the pump to hit more fresh highs this year, likely moving above $4.60 a gallon. More than half of speculators on call sheet predict prices will top $4.80 a gallon. Senior executives with Boston Dynamics, Hyundai Motor Group's humanoid robot unit, say the company is unlikely to pursue an initial public offering next year. That's according to Reuters. Stocks are still trending lower today. The Dow Industrial's down less than 100 points. That's Your Money Now.
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0: All right, welcome back. We are at Adams Drugs in Tallahassee, the brand new store. One of 12 stores that you, I don't know why I held up six. I'm only halfway there. And I don't have 12 fingers, so there you go. But we have a couple of folks here who made it possible for this to take place and now here and ready to make this Adams Drug, just like the rest, which are fantastic. Jim Smith is, it's funny, he didn't want to get on the air, now he's holding the mic.
1: I'm holding the microphone.
0: Figure that one out. And then Miranda Smith, who is a pharmacist here.
2: Yes.
0: But you are a native of Tallahassee.
2: I am, yes.
0: So you're back home, and I think y'all were together on Michael's show not too long ago.
2: So we were.
0: We're trying not to repeat everything, but some of it might be. Well, first of all, thanks for having us.
1: Thank you for being here.
0: I hate to do this, but Miranda, I got to start with your dad because you were telling me about him, and y'all started talking, telling all these stories. Anybody with the name Squirrel, you know,
2: it's famous.
0: And
2: you have to be.
0: Do you know how he got his name?
2: I don't, but he's had that since he was a small child, so it's stuck.
0: Do
2: you definitely
0: like to
2: stuck.
0: Run up trees or eat nuts or I mean what?
2: I don't know the history. I really don't know the
0: history. You never ask him?
2: I don't even know if he knows the history. It's stuck with him that long that I don't even know if he knows the history.
0: See, that
2: of
0: makes
2: the
0: me
2: name.
0: Think something's going on here with a name, and you just don't want to tell me.
2: There's lots of nicknames in Tallahassee.
0: Trust me, I've heard several.
2: Yes. Lots of nicknames.
0: In fact, some people have one that they don't even know they have it. So
3: I was going to say, you ought to hear what people say about you.
0: Yeah, well, I was going to say.
2: I don't think you want that nickname.
0: But anyway, and Jim, you're not from Tallahassee.
4: I'm not.
0: So, how much time have you been spending over here to get this
4: started? A whole lot. Miranda's probably sick and tired of seeing me over here and a lot of people up and down through here. But, yeah, so it's been a wonderful experience being here. All the people here are so friendly. It's just a great fit for us. I mean, the people coming in here, knowing Miranda, knowing a lot of the people that work here already, it's just a real warm feeling to come to Tallahassee.
0: And so. You left. And you came back, right? Is that?
2: That's correct. Yes, I actually,
0: you don't have to tell the details unless you just want to.
2: No, I live in Auburn, and I worked here for a little while in town, and then I took a job. I took a job closer to my house while my children were young, just to be closer to them and their activities and that sort of thing. And then now I'm back. I missed it, so now I'm back.
0: Well, you got a great place here to work. I'll tell you that. And by the way, I don't know who was in charge of getting all this looking like it does, but. It's fantastic.
4: Yeah, Mike Vinson's kids was in charge of all this. I mean, the color, Mike's wife even picked out the colors and everything. And then his daughter and son, Scott and Blakey, are the ones that put all this together, kind of did all the matching and did all this, the layout.
0: By the way, they're not kids anymore. They're like 30, 40 years old.
4: Right,
0: so let's make sure you understand that.
4: Yeah, I'm an oldie goldie, so
0: I am too.
4: Everybody's kids to me.
0: That's same here. And I watched them grow up.
4: They
0: did
4: a really good job. They spent a lot of time here setting things up and really making sure that things run smoothly. I mean, just even communications, the TV, I mean, just everything.
0: So let me ask you this question. I already know this, but I want everybody else to hear you say it.
4: Sure.
0: And that is, what sets how many drug stores are there in the world? What sets Adams Drugs apart?
4: I think, Graham, there's a few things that we see that people will see when they come in. Well, one thing before they even walk through the door is our commitment to community. You will see our names on the back of baseball shirts, football shirts, up on the billboards and things like that. You don't see some of the big box stores and other pharmacies with that. You know, so we're totally committed to the communities that we're in. That's not all businesses, but in all pharmacies, but you know, we've made a living off that. We've really committed to all the communities we're in. You know, Blake Vinson, Mike's brother, even coached, and his daddy coached baseball. And so
0: I played against Adams Drugs,
4: you know,
0: growing up. They
4: were
0: always.
4: Remember that.
0: Yeah,
4: you either remember playing for Adams Drugs or playing against Adams Drugs.
0: They were
4: our
0: big rival.
4: So, and then the other thing is the excellent customer service. I mean, the employees that we have at Adams Drugs. You know, go through rigorous interview. I mean, we talk to them and make sure they fit, you know, Adams Drugs. These employees get to know you. They want to know you and your families because it's health care, long-term health care, it's quality health care that we're trying to give each person that comes in here. each person not treated like the last person that came in. So you see that. You're not a number. You're not a prescription number. And Miranda's is like this. You know, you're Graham Dunn. You're Michael Buck. You're who you are, and it's unique. So, and then I think the other thing is the flexibility of talking to the owners and getting to, you know, getting a message to somebody that, you know, we can be flexible as Adams Drugs and do things a little bit easier than some of the big box stores. I think those few things really set us apart in our services too. So,
0: and Miranda, I want to ask you a quick question. I'm sorry. I mean, I'll stop asking questions after this.
5: No, I've already asked mine. Tim,
0: oh, okay.
5: You go ahead. I asked it to them when they were on 2 weeks ago. So,
0: and this is something that you don't think about until you walk into. I haven't bought anybody. I hadn't gotten a prescription from the big box stores as you talk about in a long, long time. And one of the reasons that stands out, you don't have a glass up here.
2: No.
0: Separating you between the people who are at the counter and you.
2: Right.
0: And I don't know if people notice that, but if you need to ask a question, somebody
2: shout
0: can yell
2: out.
0: And shout
2: it
0: out.
2: We'll be happy to help you. Absolutely. Yeah, we are, like he said, we try to give very personalized customer service. Definitely get to know you, your family, your kids, your grandkids. That's, you know, that's kind of our motto here, is to just treat you like family because we feel like you're family. So that's our goal.
0: And I've done that. I mean, I'm sorry.
4: Right,
0: I should
4: talk to you.
0: Yeah, I can't remember the names of my pharmacist in Millbrook, but you know, I need a question asked. Which I know a lot of people, especially the way pharmaceuticals are now. Kind of questions that people might have.
2: I try to spend as much time over here as I do back there. That, you know, I like, and that's, you know, that's what I like, is to be involved and interact. So
0: now I have a personal question. My feet are itching. There's a big box over here.
5: I thought
0: says,
5: this was preparation age question, but okay, you're going to the feet.
0: Going
5: now.
0: To the
5: go
0: itch
5: ahead.
0: X. What do we know about this product? Can I trust it? Is it
2: might burn? I don't know.
0: Oh, gosh. I mean, in certain places you don't put
2: exactly.
0: It. Okay. But I mean, it just shouts at you. If you got an itch, this is the product that you want. Am I not right?
2: I think you might reserve that for more like bug bites.
0: Bug
2: Let's
0: bites.
2: Reserve that for like mosquito bites. Maybe
5: not. What does it mean for the athlete? It's athlete's
2: you
5: foot.
2: Need
5: you
2: some
5: think
2: athlete's
5: it's not athlete's
0: foot. I don't think it's athlete's
5: foot. It's on the foot, though.
0: It is, but it's on the top.
5: Does it
0: Usually
5: matter?
0: Athlete's
2: definitely.
0: Foot are between the toes.
2: No, it could definitely be on the top of your feet.
0: Really?
2: For sure, yes. We need to go down the aisle a little bit, and we'll get you some Lotrimin, some clotrimazole cream.
5: There you are.
2: We'll
0: okay.
2: put that on your
0: All
2: feet.
0: Right. See, that's why you come in
5: I
0: here.
5: I said we should demonstrate it during the program.
2: I don't think we need the itch X. I think we're going to
0: bypass
2: that.
0: But you admit, that's some great advertising to have in big, bold letters, itch-X.
2: Yes.
0: It's just calling for you.
2: But I think we're going to keep going down that aisle and get some Lotrimin.
0: So what do you – I just may buy itch-X just because – I mean, what can you use it for?
2: If you have mosquito bites and things like that.
0: I do have mosquito bites, ant bites.
2: You can reserve that for that.
0: Okay.
2: Yes.
0: All right. I'm sorry. I just had to ask. I mean, that's just all right. But all right. So you're open Monday through Friday or Monday through Saturday?
2: Monday through Friday, 8 to 6.
0: Okay,
2: yes.
0: 8 to 6, and you got ice cream over here.
2: We have Blue Ribbon Dairy ice cream.
4: Yep. They can come in and
2: come. Yes, come. We have a gift available. We have a raffle available for two gifts.
0: Oh wow!
2: So come in today and sign up for the raffle, and we'll draw that probably in the morning. For the winner, so we'll have two winners of that, and so and then we'll
4: meet
2: have
4: staff.
2: And meet our staff, and you can transfer your medicines. That's an easy process. We take care of that for you. We do all the work. You just let us know what you need and where you're coming from, and we take care of that for you. So.
0: And they may not like this, but who are we working with here today?
2: We are working with Rebecca and Miriam. Those are the technicians, and then Victoria is helping us out today as pharmacist.
0: That's so. Fantastic. Well, hey, I'm excited that y'all are here. I mean,
2: you're happy to be here.
0: And I think Tallahassee's going to be excited about you being here.
5: They are already.
0: And Jim, we how much ice cream have you eaten so far?
4: Not enough.
5: He told me he had a couple before we got
0: well,
5: on the
0: you
5: air.
0: Got breakfast. Now it's lunchtime.
4: Is
0: so
4: Graham done one limit?
0: Well, I'm not.
2: There are three flavors, so you can try all three.
0: I just started on a new medicine. I can't eat sugar. I mean, if I do, it's.
2: Oh,
0: not
2: well.
5: Good. I'll eat one for him.
0: Yeah, I'm sure he will. Tim will probably take about a half dozen.
2: There we go.
0: Hey, thank y'all. again.
2: Thank you.
0: And we'll definitely send everybody this way.
2: We appreciate it.
0: All right. That's Miranda and Jim Smith. They're both Smiths, but they're not related. So we'll come back. We'll get into some more talk about the weekend, high school, college football, all of it. Stay tuned. We are at Adams Drugs here in Tallahassee.

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1: Seen any women lately, Dennis? 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
1: That darn.
2: Unfortunately. 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You know, maybe she could YouTube me. No games, you know.
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0: All right, welcome back. Enjoyed that conversation with Miranda Smith and Jim Smith here at Adams Drugs here in Tallahassee. The store is open. It's been open, but today is the grand opening, and they're celebrating with you an opportunity if you want to grab some ice cream. They've got some right next to us. I can't believe you have
1: some restraint, because none of us have jumped in there yet.
0: Well, him especially, Tim. Now, did your mom teach you you can't have your dessert until you eat your...
1: Generally, we ate dessert last, yeah. And I haven't had lunch yet. So
0: I hadn't had lunch either. But anyway, just something to keep in mind. But we're here till 2 o'clock, and, of course, you can check out Adam's Drugs. Just come, even if you don't have a prescription or anything, you just want to come in and say hello, I'm sure they would appreciate that. So we've seen several folks come in today already, some of them getting their needs met with medicine and whatnot. So we look forward to continuing that. All right. Well, we had started on what happened with Alabama. Did we get done with Alabama? We said enough about them. Do we need to go into Auburn, or what are we? Tim, are you? Did you have anything else to say about? I'm gonna take that as a no. He just kind of looked
1: you were gonna give him that.
0: Why did you wake me up?
1: Why do we want to talk about?
2: Well, it wasn't that. I literally I did not see one play of Alabama because I was in Troy. And then I came in and watched Auburn, and they're up like 26 or whatever it was to nothing. And I watched about three plays, and I went, "God, this is a very bad opponent," which we knew it was. And
0: what happened to Southern Miss? I mean,
3: there was a time when they were decent, right?
0: Well, they were decent last year. Charles Huff left, they just fall apart. I mean, it's just.
3: Did Memphis win this weekend?
0: I think they lost to Boise.
3: Yeah, they did lose.
2: They got beat pretty good.
0: Yeah, I think they did.
3: Okay, they were winning at one point. I never did see the final.
0: But back to Auburn. I talked to somebody yesterday, and they were like, "I almost left before the game started because you know they had that hour and a half delay."
3: They did.
2: Yeah.
0: And I'm like, I kept waiting for us to have one.
2: Yeah.
0: We were at Troy. And you could see the rain in the distance. The one thing we didn't see, though, I didn't see any lightning. But apparently it was lightning everywhere else. But we didn't see any. So that was good news for us. It was still a 3.5-hour game. But I know Auburn fans wanted to see their team, you know, at home. And they got a chance to do that.
2: And an impressive start and games out of hand early. And we can enjoy the second half.
3: They had 2 100-yard rushers.
2: Yeah.
3: That's a pretty big deal. They did not run it up at the end. It was 43-8, and they had the ball late, and they could have run one more play. But Golish was, you know,
0: I appreciate
3: classy
0: that.
3: And taking a knee or whatever, letting the clock run out.
0: But what did we learn anything about Auburn? That's the question.
3: No, I don't think so. I think you will this week. They got Florida, and obviously they got a team that's a favorite at Jordan-Hare Stadium.
0: I think Summerall connection 2.5.
3: And Summerall, you know, his wife went to Auburn, and so he's got a connection. He's from Huntsville himself, and
0: wasn't he interviewed for this job?
3: I don't know if he was ever interviewed. I think his name popped up, and Florida jumped on it. You know, so they took, and a lot of people. This will be the one. Should we have gotten him? Could we have gotten him?
0: Right.
3: Florida got him, but anyway.
2: Florida's favorite?
3: Yes.
0: 2.5.
2: No kidding.
3: Well, I think there's some to me, I kind of put this with the Kentucky thing. Is it premature to say this team is good?
2: Who, Florida?
3: Yeah.
2: I definitely think it's premature.
3: I do too. I don't think they're that great.
2: I
3: like the running back ball. A lot of people higher on the quarterback. But
0: isn't that where it starts?
3: It does.
0: That's where it starts.
3: But, a lot of people have been high on a lot of quarterbacks that have flopped. And I'm just not sure this is where – and if Florida's good enough. These are two teams that were not picked to compete for the SEC championship. They're probably going to be middle of the pack. But this is one of those games Auburn needs to get to finally, you know, have a winning season.
2: And they're playing it at home. And, I would be shocked if they lost to Florida.
3: I wouldn't be shocked. I think they're even. I think these two teams –
0: Obviously, the point spread says that.
3: And the home field advantage hasn't been there for Auburn for whatever reason. I think it's partly because they just haven't been that good. So I think the game will be tight. And I will say this. Brown has the experience. He's got to play better than he did against Baylor. I know it didn't matter in this game, but for them to win.
0: Well, and there were a couple of occasions. We're listening to it going back to Montgomery from Troy last Saturday night. And – I'm not listening to the Auburn or the Southern Miss call of the game. I found some neutral, supposedly neutral, and they were making comments about Brown and how he would look really good on one play and kind of pedestrian on the next. I don't know if that was true or not because I can't see it.
2: But that's kind of been his M.O.
0: But that's been his M.O.
2: Yeah.
0: And you go back and you look and you see what is it going to take to get some consistency from him because they're going to need it. I think they're going to need it this weekend. The one thing that has worked well has been the defense. The defense has been playing pretty well so far. Would you agree with that?
2: I would.
0: I mean, they're both both of these teams defensively have been pretty solid. But again, who they played, we just that's what makes this game so interesting is the fact that we're going to learn more about these two teams maybe than we will have the first 2 weeks. You agree?
3: Yeah, they finally are playing. I mean, this is the best team either one.
0: Somebody
3: will have
0: with
3: played.
0: A pulse.
3: Yeah, right. And again, is it a pillow fight? I don't think so.
0: I don't think so.
3: But I don't think these are bottom of the barrel teams. I will say this: I think the two teams that are worst, and I mentioned this morning. I haven't heard your rankings yet, but two SEC worst teams are
2: Arkansas is
3: clearly number one or dead last. 16.
0: They may have the top two spots. They're really bad. That's
3: they were
0: how
3: awful.
0: Bad
3: they were awful Saturday night. The other one. This is my pick for 15.
0: Let's hear it.
3: Vanderbilt.
0: Ooh. Well, they did struggle with Delaware.
3: Vanderbilt is not what they were because Diego
0: Pavia
3: is no
0: they're
3: longer.
0: They're back to being Vanderbilt.
3: They are. They're not good. They barely beat Delaware. They haven't looked good. They're not going to have a good year. Mississippi State has passed them. Mississippi State is better.
0: Seems to be.
3: Yeah. So to me, there's just those are the rock bottom teams.
2: Did Mississippi State pass Oklahoma?
0: Ooh.
3: Oklahoma didn't look so good either. Did
2: no, they?
3: They
2: looked. Bad.
3: John Mateer, I admitted it in our text this weekend. I said, my apologies. I bumped him up like he was going to be one of the top-tier quarterbacks. He is not. And at least Arch Manning, who I didn't think played very well himself, came through in the end.
2: Yep.
3: Mateer had his opportunity, and he did not.
0: Okay, and we should have already talked about that game between Ohio State and Texas. It ranks probably bigger than any of the games we've talked about so far. I'll just tell you what little bit I got to see of the game. Is I don't think Texas is any different than they were last year. I think they're the same team. They
3: I don't know.
0: Well, here's why.
3: Well, there's one difference. They won. They didn't lose.
0: That was going to say that is the one difference is that they won. But I'm gonna throw this in there. I think there's something going on with Ohio State. Do you realize they've lost three of their last four games now? Going back to last year.
3: Well. Three of the toughest four teams they played.
0: Well, I know they've played some good teams, but this is supposed to be the best team in the country. They number one going in this weekend. And for three quarters, they look like they were the best team in the country. So what happened in the fourth quarter? And, yes, Texas had a lot to do with it. But if you're the number one team in the country, you don't let that happen. You don't give up a 20-point lead.
3: Well, maybe they're not number one.
0: They're not.
3: But the thing is, you also look at it like this. They dropped to number six in the poll. If Texas – is now the best team. Is Ohio State the second best team? They did play them on the road. They did cover the line. They weren't favored to win this game.
2: They lost by one point.
3: That's what I'm saying. I don't know if this is all based on the fact that those two teams are two really good teams or not. I don't know who's got the best. It's way too early to know who's got what. I know we're just speculating here, but that's the way I see it. I do believe both those teams are two of the best teams.
2: We get really spoiled from watching Georgia and the – in the 2021-2022 era from watching Alabama in 2020 and before that, we get really spoiled watching some of these teams. When I'm watching Ohio State and there's a point, I said, this is when Texas has slapped you in the mouth, they've come back, here's your time, go drive down the field, get you a touchdown, get you a field goal, game's over. And they did. Moved the ball down the field, but they did not answer.
3: But he missed it. But if he makes that kick, the game's over and they win.
2: The game
3: and would we say
2: over.
3: They're the best team in the country today if they had? By one guy's miss.
2: Yeah, I mean.
3: They would still be number one.
2: But my point is I didn't see any of what I was talking about that was out there 5-6 years ago. I didn't see LSU in 2019.
3: I don't think we got that anyway.
2: I don't see
3: now,
2: that.
3: You know, it's funny. We ended up having it kind of with Indiana last year. They were clearly, at least in the end, I guess Miami was too at the end. But do we have a dominant team, or can we say one team's going to be the clear-cut front runner?
2: Miami may be that team.
3: They're not
2: going to play anybody, so we're not going to know.
3: Yeah, but. Well, they didn't play anybody last year, and they got in the playoffs somehow, you know, thanks to Notre Dame beating them, and then they got hot.
0: You just mentioned
3: Miami.
0: Because
3: they lost twice in the ACC last year.
2: Yeah,
0: and I'm gonna bring up Indiana, and here's why. Have you looked at their schedule?
3: No, it's pathetic.
0: They have back-to-back games against Ohio State and Michigan. Otherwise, there's nobody on their schedule.
3: No, they don't help themselves outside of the league, but why should they? They don't need to.
0: He looked everybody in the eye and said, we ain't playing anybody because we don't have to.
3: That's pretty much what they do.
0: That's what they do.

0: Ball, which I do that real well.
1: I don't know how good he is. I have no idea.
0: He has everything he needs to be a national championship coach. He's got money. He's got anything that Nike, he wants. He can go to Nike and Nike's going to give it to him. He's got some of the nicest facilities in the world. And yet, he figures out a way every year to blow it. And that's just the way it is.
1: Hadn't been around that long.
0: Well, Dan Lanning
1: for like 2 or 3 years.
0: But he I don't know. I almost feel that way about the program itself.
1: Well, it's an Oregon thing. It seems to be. They look terrible this
0: Northwest.
1: And by the way, that was a great payback because they got beat 69-3 by this team last year. But you know what changes things? A great quarterback.
0: Absolutely.
1: And they found one at Oklahoma State. This guy's good. Met some.
0: What happened the other week? I don't know, but.
1: Oklahoma State did lose to Tulsa. I'm not trying to say they're going to win all the games, but they're clearly better because they got the right guy. They put the money down.
0: In the meantime, speaking of Big 12, Texas Tech struggled in their win.
1: Yeah, I don't know how good they really are this
0: guess
1: year.
0: What? Their quarterback situation is not as good as it was
1: they had
0: the last couple
1: the gambler,
0: of years.
1: You know, Kenny Rogers, he'd be winning right now at a high level.
0: The gambler. I love it. Oh, they'd be winning more ways than one. But just kind of where we are is as far as the top teams. And again, I mean.
1: Nobody knows at this point.
0: Until you play somebody, we don't know.
1: Well, you know. What, their fans get excited about football up there?
0: No. I mean, they are right now. That's like Kentucky fans.
1: I mean, playing nobodies every week. At least Texas and Ohio State had something where the fans went crazy. And I know Kirk Herbstreit made some comment about that in the game. This is what it's all about. And that's true. That's what I want to see. We want to watch as fans and enjoy big games, and they're doing us a disservice by playing a bunch of chumps.
0: That's a great point.
2: Well, the SEC added a ninth game, and now we don't play any real teams to speak of.
1: Well, it's cost us some of these big non-conference games is what it's done.
2: Yeah.
1: I mean, I know you got the in-conference possibility of an extra good
0: game. And
1: they
0: still have to play a Power 4 team, but.
1: But generally they're dropping these kind of games, these marquee
0: games. I mean, that's exactly right. So, but look, here's another way to look at it. And I'm going to use Kentucky as an example. You've got a lot of you get a lot of hype. And you have nothing to base it on other than just, hey, we want you to be here. We want you to be loud. We want you to be drunk. That's his words, not mine.
1: He did say that.
0: And it still didn't help your team win. Yeah, they played well in the first. I say they played well. I mean, really and truly, the fact that you want to say you dominated a game in the first half when you only had a 3-point lead or whatever it was, 4-point lead, excuse me, that especially as bad as Alabama played, how many turnovers they have in the first half?
1: Three,
0: and you couldn't convert that to more than just 17 points. I think that says something about your program. And this is nothing against Will Stein. I think he's watched some of these other coaches do the same thing, and so he thought he'd try it. Well, you got to have a better team in order to make those things happen. You don't just go out there and say things without.
1: Give him time, guys. Give him time. Why is your team going to be good? Well, because of me, I think.
2: Well, I thought it was interesting. He had a because of me moment after the game in the press conference.
1: Did he take the blame?
2: Well, they asked him something and said, what do you got to do? Well, that's the first question. But they asked him something. So what do you got to do to beat like these teams like Alabama and stuff? And he goes, we got everything we need. We've got, you know, we've got the facilities and the players and me and everything. We've got all that we need right here.
1: No, this guy's going to fall flat on his face.
0: Well, he's setting himself up for that.
1: He's a bozo.
0: I really don't understand. But this brashness is coming from younger coaches. We're seeing it more and more. And it's almost like, well, I need to be a hit on social media.
2: Well, think about his pedigree for a moment. You know, he's going to sit there and he's going to tell everybody in Kentucky that, hey, I know all about championships. I came from Oregon.
1: That's going to say, you go back to Dan Lanning because there's his pedigree right there, the connection to Dan Lanning.
0: But did I understand correctly, though, he's from Kentucky.
1: He
0: grew up going to Kentucky games as a kid.
1: Yeah.
0: And so he's back where he thinks he needs to be in order to be somebody. But the thing about it is, and I say this to Kentucky fans, if he is somebody, he ain't going to stay at Kentucky. He's going to go somewhere else. He's going to get a bigger job. Now, if it was basketball, it would be the other way around, right?
2: All right.
0: But this is the thing that I'm watching and I'm seeing –

A lot of these coaches, they go out there, they run their mouths, and then when they get humbled like Kentucky did Saturday, you know, everything's back to normal. So, I don't know. Anyway, we got plenty more to get into. We're going to talk about high school football. We had a big slate of games this past weekend. We'll talk about who did well, who did not, who needs to pick it up, and what do we have coming up this week. We are at Adams Drugs here in Tallahassee. Come by and see us. They got free ice cream. They got free cookies. I can't believe you've gone to the cookies yet either, Tim. I would have figured you would at least give that a shot. So, anyway, we got more coming up. Stay tuned. River Region Sports.

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1: I'm Ed Donahue with an AP News Minute. President Trump is dismissing the idea of new guardrails for artificial intelligence. On social media, the president said any efforts to limit the technology is part of a sick conspiracy. He also said the administration has already stopped the AI company Anthropic from doing bad or potentially bad things. Vice President J.D. Vance agrees.
2: I feel a little bit weird about the fact that you have so many frontier AI tech companies kind of coming to the government and begging the government to regulate them. It feels a little bit to me like a bit of a Trojan horse.
1: Among Democrats,
3: we must act now.
1: In the House, Virginia's Suha Subramanian says the country is going down an uncertain path.
3: We have AI frontier models with the capability to wreak havoc. We're getting to a place where AI can self-improve and duplicate itself. Stuff that was theoretical 10 years ago is now happening.
1: Tech leaders want to see greater regulation of AI. I'm Ed Donahue.
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7: The New York Giants among the NFL teams feeling very good about things after a top-notch performance at home as they knocked off the Cowboys on Sunday Night Football. Jackson Dart is the New York quarterback.
8: Just the energy and, you know, in momentum, you know, that stuff's huge. So, you know, just everybody showing up, showing out on a big night like tonight where it was bigger than even just the game itself. It was just a really special environment to be in, and you know, proud of how our team handled it and came out with a win.
7: The Giants play the Rams on the road a week from tonight. Rams coach Sean McVay still doesn't know if Aaron Donald will make his retirement return in that game. Meanwhile, Myles Garrett undergoing his arthroscopic knee surgery today. He'll miss at least the next four games. Cowboys safety Malik Hooker fractured a bone in his forearm in the Sunday night game. No official word on how long he'll be out. The NFL weekend concludes as Patrick Mahomes returns from last year's injury tonight. He leads the Chiefs at home as they take on Denver. That's sports. I'm Frank Garrity.
9: This is House Call for Health. A new study reveals that aerobic exercise may help boost key thinking skills for women after menopause. New research published in the Journal of Alzheimer's Disease finding that postmenopausal women who took part in aerobic exercise 4 days a week for at least half a year performed better on cognitive tests as opposed to those who focused on stretching and toning. Researchers say they specifically improved their executive function. Those are the skills that help people plan and stay focused. To obtain these results, researchers followed 93 healthy women ages 20 to 67 for 6 months. Half were assigned aerobics, the other half flexibility and core exercises. The Centers for Disease Control and Prevention says most women go through menopause between the ages of 45 and 55 and experience a variety of symptoms, one of the most common, hot flashes. For more health news, go to foxnewshealth.com. House Call for Health, I'm Lisa Brady, Fox News.
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0: All right, welcome back. We are at Adams Drugs in Tallahassee, brand new store, and not easy to do. I mean, Jim Smith is back with us. I mean, yeah. You did need it.
1: Sorry we tempted you with that ice cream by Blue Ribbon Dairy. It's some phenomenal ice cream.
0: I know it is, and they still have plenty if you want to come by. They'll treat you.
1: Yeah, also and cookies from 12:20.
0: So,
1: sure.
0: I hadn't tried one of those yet either. I might have to take one. I can't take ice cream with me because it'll melt by the time I get home.
1: Yeah.
0: But I could take a cookie, and I could take one to my wife.
1: Noah brought some of those earlier this morning. They were very good.
0: So we got that going on, and we got this is the grand opening. You had a big day this morning. You had a bunch of dignitaries in.
1: Yeah.
0: I noticed you didn't invite us when that was.
1: Yeah, no, we wanted to, but, you know.
0: I understand. Everybody would have left. I get it.
1: That's right, yeah. You want to clear the place out. So, the mayor was here. The Chamber of Commerce was here. Jerry Cunningham was here. The people from the hospital, Jenny Reinhardt and Lee Greer and John from Urgent Care down at Ivy Creek. There was a lot of people here. The board members, we really appreciate all of them coming out. And city councilmen were here. It was just a phenomenal showing and support from Tallahassee for us. We're really excited everybody came out.
0: I know that knowing my history with the store and the family, and I've known them for a long time, and one thing that has been very difficult is the passing of Lee,
1: yes,
0: Mike Vincent's wife, and I definitely wanted to mention that before we left today because she's such a special lady.
1: Yeah,
0: it meant so much to me and my family, my kids. I didn't mention this earlier, but their kids are the same age as my two older kids, and they grew up together, so went to school together. But
1: Scott and Blakey, wonderful. Lee is. Up in heaven looking down saying, good job. You know, thank you, Tallahassee. Good job. She picked out a lot of the things here. So a lot of things you look around and it's beautiful. She picked it out.
0: I have no doubt. I had no idea she did that.
1: Yeah.
0: She's a decorator. I didn't even know. I've known her for 30 years.
1: Yeah.
0: I didn't know she was a musician. She was a pianist. And she played in a band in high school.
1: Yeah. Rock and roll star.
0: Yeah, she was. and from what I was told, she was really good.
1: Yes.
0: So
1: taught at ACA as well. So we're really blessed by her, you know, influence in our lives and in her kids' lives, her husband's life, and just the people around her. You know, she was a blessing to everyone.
0: And so. I saw Mike yesterday, and he seemed to be doing well.
1: Doing well.
0: And he had shoulder surgery.
1: Yeah.
0: So the bad news for that is he can't swing a golf club.
1: That's right. You know, but he said he's going to come back better than he was.
0: He probably will. Because I think that was part of the problem that he had.
1: Right.
0: He couldn't swing it very well. But,
1: a great day.
0: Once again, just tell us a little bit about the place. As far as getting, if you want to transfer a prescription, how do you go about
1: doing it? It's really easy. You can call our store. You can tell them to call whatever store that you're at now if you want to transfer your prescriptions. And we'll call them and ask you which ones you need, and we'll get those transferred over. So it's just and we'll get your insurance card, a copy of your insurance card. Keep that on file, too. So it's really easy to do. So there's no problem at all. Or you can come in if you've got a copy of your prescriptions or something. We can call them, you know, bring your bottles or whatever. We can do it that way.
0: It's funny because they don't really do that quite as much as they used to. They typically now they're sending the prescriptions
1: usually
0: the pharmacies.
1: Usually on the computer or what they call e-scripted, the doctors will send it. They don't even write down prescriptions anymore. So, we're really, really excited about this. Our grand opening was at 9 o'clock this morning. And like I said, we had all the dignitaries here. We've got cookies from 12:20. We got ice cream from Blue Ribbon Dairy. And we've got a couple of $100 gift baskets that we want everyone to come in and register for. We're going to give those away. We're going to wait till tomorrow morning because we want people to come in all day today and be able to register for those two beautiful Emily B. gifts. So
2: that's nice. Yeah.
1: Yeah,
2: we $100, $200.
0: That's very nice.
1: Yes. So anyway,
2: I was looking around. You got obviously it's a pharmacist. You got all the medications you need, but and the stuff on the shelves as well. But you know, there's other things like candles here. I mean, yes. These are gifts. You know, these are things people could come in and pick up a quick gift.
1: That's right.
2: Do it right here.
1: Yeah, Tyler Candles we have. This is Emily B's. Once you walk in, you'll see some of her gift shop items. We don't have it fully stocked right now. We're kind of like easing our way into it just to see what kind of room the gift shop can have. Because we have a full line of over-the-counter items here. But we've got Tyler Candles. We've got some of the Diva and Maintenance Emily B gifts. So it's pretty amazing.
0: Is Diva a brand name, or did you just mention that?
1: I think Diva is a brand of, like, laundry detergent and things. It's a smell. It's a fragrance. So Maintenance is a fragrance. Diva is, now we have some divas working here, but.
0: Well, you know, Tim Gill right here is a diva. That's why I mentioned it.
1: But yeah, so that's just a fragrance right there. So we're excited. We'll be expanding the Emily B gift shop presence here as days go by.
0: Well, I think that's neat. And I'm looking forward to seeing how you do here. I know you're going to do well. I mean, that's just
1: automatic. We appreciate everybody's support. Y'all, please come out. Meet our staff. You know, Miranda Smith is from here. She's lived her life here and went to school here, and she's back, and we're excited to have her. And it's just been a warm welcome for everybody in Tallahassee.
0: Well, great. And I don't know what else to say about the ice cream. I think I've said enough.
1: The ice cream.
0: I didn't know this about you until a minute ago. You used to be a soda jerk.
1: I did. I was a soda jerk. And my wife dropped the soda part. She just calls me a jerk. But, yeah, so I did that in my dad's drugstore back in the 60s and 70s. And so this is like we're right at home having ice cream here in a pharmacy and Coke dispenser and stuff like that. At least I'm not having to scoop it out myself.
0: How did you stay so thin working with ice cream? That's what I want to know.
2: It's hard work.
1: I think it's genetics.
0: Is that
1: I have to, yeah. But, yeah, so I run a whole lot. Mike Vinson keeps me running.
0: Well, I know that. I know that. Well, listen, we appreciate it. And, again, thanks
1: y'all
0: for having us. And we may be back soon. Who knows?
1: Please do. Please do. Thank you, Michael. Thank you, Graham.
0: All right, Thank you. Jim Smith from Adams Drugs here in Tallahassee again. And he is. He's running all over. He's got to take care of 12 stores, which is not easy to do. And I'm assuming you've run out of football magazines because we gave you.
3: Yes, we did.
0: Yeah.
3: We had a request for even more.
0: I can give you some more. Don't leave, and I'll give you some more. Okay? Sure. I got a few left. And not many, because we've had the same situation. We've basically run out everywhere we've been.
2: And we've got a couple left at the radio station. Just a few.
0: Might be able to run by there if you want to and pick them up. So, yeah. But
2: I think two or three.
0: Well, speaking of high school football, we had several games this weekend that we kept an eye on. Again, Tallahassee not able to come through with a win, but I don't know if we should have considered this a kind of a measuring stick for Marbury, but you said you thought they looked pretty good.
2: Yeah, they're good. Again, we were talking about it. I'm not sure how this region will fare as we go to the postseason, but Marbury's going to make the playoffs this year. I think they're the front runner with Valley, who got a big win over who we play this week, Greenville, in a close game, so they're sitting pretty. But there's a lot of 1-1 teams in this region. Tallahassee, if they want to make any kind of quest towards getting to the postseason, they need to beat Greenville this week. They got to start putting some things together.
0: How close do you think they are?
2: I don't know. We were down. I don't know that would have made much of a difference. This team was just, I think, a little bit stronger than we were this past week. We were missing some guys that hurt us for sure that did not get to play. Our quarterback went down during the game. I'm not sure. I have not heard his status this week, but I think it's imperative that he get back in the lineup. He can be really good, and Tallahassee can score when they got him on the field. He's elusive and quick, and I think they need that. So, I don't know. I think, you know, they can compete with any of these teams in the region. I don't think that there's anybody that's clearly just going to blow anybody off the field. But, and Marbury might have been that team if there is one. But, you know, you just got to try to get a W, and I don't know how it happens, whether you get some breaks – whatever, but it'd be nice to start this week with homecoming.
0: Tim, you went to ACA?
4: ACA and Trinity. Speaking of teams that need breaks, I'm watching Trinity down a ball on the 2-yard line. ACA gets it, runs it in Wildcat out of there, and the guy goes in to hit him or whatever, and he slips and hits the ground and is laying there and looks up, and the ball rolls to him.
0: Wow.
4: For a touchdown.
2: Oh, yeah.
4: About the next drive or two, ACA's running something out of Wildcat, and they go to throw the ball to the right side of the field, and the guy jumps up, bats the ball, and it goes spinning into the middle of the field right into the hands of a Tallahassee linebacker. And I'm like,
0: not Tallahassee.
4: I'm sorry, Trinity linebacker. And it's like, sometimes things just
0: go your way. Yeah. Or so, not in the case of ACA.
4: ACA had 6 turnovers. That'll get you beat. But
0: usually.
4: But you know the thing about them is when you sit there and you watch them, it's like and I was listening when Michael was talking about Tallahassee. I was thinking some of the same things that you know the teams that are like Montgomery Academy's been good last year, so Montgomery Academy's going to be good this year, and they got talent too. Don't get me wrong, but Pike Road, you know, it's a belief. You know, a lot of it. And then you sit there and you watch an ACA and you go, you guys aren't that far off. You just don't believe you can do this. You just don't, you know. You got to go out there and believing, knowing that you're going to win this game. And I think instead they look around and wait on somebody else to try and make the play. That's what we have in this. I mean, we got Macon East, Marbury this year. Prattville's doing well. I can come up with a couple others, but Montgomery Academy and Pike Road, and then we got a whole bunch of ordinary.
2: Well, you can get used to losing. I think you can get used to winning, too, when you know you can win and you get in games where they're close. It seems like you know what to do when you've been there. And I'll be curious to see. Like you bring up Marbury, they haven't won in a long time. This is the first time, you know, since 2011 since they've been a 4-0 team and really – it's beyond that because that was one of those wins was a forfeit win, so it really didn't count on the field. So,
4: and then they got Beauregard this week, so there's another W.
0: You're telling us how bad Beauregard is, and which is
2: struggling big time. Yeah, and apparently they lost a lot of guys out of their system. I see this a lot, but a lot of these guys are leaving. You know, when they have an opportunity, it's something I never really thought that we would see. I wouldn't have thought that way when we were in school that you just up and leave and go somewhere else. Yeah. But I'm seeing it. It's not rampant. And I've been – every week I look at the rosters for each team when I'm pulling up who we play. And, you know, on that Dragonfly site, they put a T beside the transfers.
4: Right.
2: And I'm not – we none of the teams that we played have had 10-plus. But everyone's had eight or nine. You know, so that's a pretty decent number. The sizes of school.
0: I was especially say for the size of school.
2: And it depends on who you're playing. And, you know, I mean, we're playing teams that some have 70 or 80 players, so it's not like the percentages of their roster are huge transfers. But when you take at least the transfers that they get and the quality of those transfers, some of them being key impact players, it makes a difference at this level of football.
4: There was a huge fight that you missed. I had no business being in the middle of it. I wasn't in the middle of it, but a social media fight.
0: Oh, I thought you were talking about, did you have your boxing gloves on there, Tim?
4: Huge fight.
2: Oh, the public-private thing, yeah?
4: No, it was about Thompson.
2: Oh. And 72-point favorite this week, according to the AHS-FHS.
4: And somebody was sitting there talking about, well, when you got 42 transfers,
2: Do they have 42. They have 42 for real.
4: And what they did was they trotted out whoever it was his argument, and the soccer moms were in there going, Thompson's a great place to live, and these kids have been here since K.
2: And let me add that the transfer is not necessarily – if they have a T by their name, it doesn't mean they just transferred in this year. It's just throughout their high school career they're transfers. Right. There's some guys that have been there two or three years. But still, it counts.
4: So number one on the list was Thompson with 42. Number two is Prattville with 34.
2: Not private schools, by the way.
4: No private schools.
0: These are public schools.
2: Yeah, it happens both ways.
4: Yeah.
0: I was going to bring up Prattville and the fact that they beat Hoover on a last-second touchdown. And
2: there's a good one of a team that needed to win to get back to winning. Like those are the games they haven't won.
0: Even better, they won a game at the end of the game. They were able to pull one out because they haven't been doing that very much lately. But that used to be Prattville. I mean, used to be you were down 10 or they were down 10 fourth quarter. You knew they were going to figure out a way how to win. It hadn't been that way for several years, and I don't know what this signals. The fact that they go to Hoover and they beat Hoover on a last few seconds play. Now, they got a tough one this week. Hewitt Trustful, who beat the stuffings out of Hoover the week before. But are they coming back? Are they bringing it back? Has Bobby Carr finally got that belief system working with them?
2: When do they play Thompson?
0: It's towards the end of the season.
4: Yeah, it's about the ninth game.
2: Yeah, this will be another – this is another, you know, hurdle or, you know, measuring stick game for them, whether they're for real or not. I think they can compete in this game, and I think they can win it. And I know you can say, well, you at Trust will beat Hoover worse, but I don't look at stuff like that.
0: No, I don't either.
2: They'll match up. But, again, you got to go up there and play them. That's not going to be easy.
0: I'm just looking at some other guys. Hey, let's congratulate Jag. They won their first game. Of course, if you want to win a game, schedule them at Smith Station. This one, the outcome didn't surprise anybody. But Park Crossing, they were either leading or just behind Pike Road in the third quarter.
4: Yeah.
2: They were just behind the whole game. Yeah, they just kept
0: matching them point for
2: point. And
0: then I guess Pike Road just finally.
2: Yeah, no, it was a back-and-forth score fest is what it was, with Pike Road just kind of always maintaining a small advantage for most of the game. But I was a little surprised they were able to keep it close, because I don't think they've.
0: Does that say about something about Pike Road, Park Crossing, both?
4: I think it says something about both.
2: I think if Park Crossing has got a guy there that can win, he knows how to. He knows what to do. L.A. O'Neill's a good coach, and he's kind of rallied the troops, and he's got them playing their best ball.
4: And he's got double-digit transfers, which help.
2: There you go.
0: Yeah, which if you'd have told me that would ever happen at Park Crossing, I would have laughed at you. That program had gotten so far down.
2: Yeah, he's done that a little bit. Yeah. He can get
0: them
2: to come.
0: Wetumpka goes down to Russell County.
2: I got behind them coming through Tallahassee, the Russell County buses, I was coming back and going to the radio station to load the game for the replay the next day.
0: How many police?
2: They had five buses and a bunch of police cars.
0: Yeah.
2: It reminded me of you and me going back from Tuskegee games.
0: Oh, wow.
2: And I just followed them in like I was with them, you know, right? I drove through every red light through town and got right down to the radio
0: station. I guess they appreciated that. Elmore County, I don't know if it was a surprise, but they beat Hopewell.
2: Yeah, Hopewell had some turnovers in that game that cost them, but not a real surprise.
0: No, I don't think so.
2: I think Elmore County's good, and at least good enough to beat Hopewell. I think Tallahassee was too. They just didn't play their best ball. Right. Like they didn't play any defense.
0: Right, I agree with that. All right, let's take a break. We'll come back. We'll get into some more football. I'll let y'all talk about NFL if you want to, because I didn't, like I said, didn't watch any of it. We're at Adams Drugs here in Tallahassee, brand new store. Been here a couple of weeks, but today is the grand opening. Come by and say hello. The Itch X is still available if you want to come by and get it. I'm staring at it here on the counter, and I don't know. We may have to take it home with me. We'll be back. Stay tuned. River Region Sports continues.

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1: With another ARN News update, I'm Leah Brandon. A Saturday night shooting in Tuscaloosa leaves 8 people injured, including 3 with serious injuries. Officers responded to a neighborhood party to provide first aid until emergency crews arrived. All 8 victims, including juveniles, are reported to be in stable condition. No arrests have been made. More than 100,000 lethal doses of fentanyl could send a convicted North Alabama felon to prison for life. Madison County deputies say a raid on a home turned up dealer amounts of fentanyl, several firearms, and thousands of dollars in cash. Maurice Fletcher charged with trafficking and possessing a firearm as a convicted felon. And there's a new team sitting atop the latest college football coaches poll, while Alabama remains in the top 10. Texas climbing 2 spots, leading the nation. The Longhorns followed by Georgia, Notre Dame, Indiana, and Miami. I'm Leah Brandon.
2: And you're up to date around the world, around your state. 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
3: I'm Tanya J. Powers, and these are the stories of 9/11. According to the World Trade Center Health Program, more than 9,000 people have died from 9/11-related illnesses, more than 3 times the number of people killed on September 11, 2001. Allison Turkill is the special master of the 9/11 Victim Compensation Fund and says people are still being diagnosed with new illnesses related to 9/11.
4: For 2025, we average 872 new claims per month. Since 2011, we've awarded over $18.56 billion to over 77,000 claimants.
3: Congress permanently funded the program until 2090, and registration remains open.
4: Registration is easy. 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That information is available on our website, which is very straightforward, just www.bcf.gov.
3: Tanya J. Powers, Fox News.
5: I'm Jim Chesko with Your Money Now. Novo Nordisk, the Danish drug giant behind Ozempic, is streamlining its corporate culture and shortening its name as it tries to better compete in the market for weight loss drugs. The company says it'll now go by Novo, although its legal name remains Novo Nordisk. It also updated the principles that make up the Novo Way, the company's long-standing internal credo, to focus on customers and competitiveness. Oil prices are again well above $100 a barrel, sending gasoline prices to multi-month highs. And traders on prediction market platforms expect the average price at the pump to hit more fresh highs this year, likely moving above $4.60 a gallon. More than half of speculators on call sheet predict prices will top $4.80 a gallon. Senior executives with Boston Dynamics, Hyundai Motor Group's humanoid robot unit, say the company is unlikely to pursue an initial public offering next year. That's according to Reuters. Stocks are still trending lower today. The Dow Industrial's down less than 100 points. That's Your Money Now.
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0: All right, we're back here at Adams Drugs, Tallahassee. New store. We were just commenting about how just neat and clean this place is.
1: Yeah.
0: And not to say that there are not other places.
1: Best looking shelves in the business.
0: Yeah. I mean, the shelving is neat, and it's just fantastic. And we're excited about Adams Drugs being here in Tallahassee.
1: Yeah, just make sure you put one of those itch-X on his tab with you before he leaves.
0: Well, yeah. Actually, I could probably try about two or three of those.
1: She,
0: I said Gold Bond. And
1: she'd mentioned something else.
0: Yeah,
1: that you didn't need itch-X.
0: What she said,
1: the Lotrimin or something. Yeah.
0: I got it at home already.
1: What was that you and I talk about? Was it Micotin? Was that the
0: I've had Micotin, yeah. But,
1: stops itching fast.
0: Yeah. That guy, do you know that guy owned that company?
1: Oh, I'm not only a client.
0: Yeah.
1: I'm the president.
0: You should have said that.
1: I'm not only a president, I'm a client.
0: But he looked like such a dork. That was the problem.
1: Hair guy.
2: What was his name, Mike?
0: He was wearing a baseball outfit, which made no sense. He didn't look like a baseball player. He looked like somebody sitting on the side of the road smoking a cigar. But anyway, I don't know where that came from. Real quick, they've announced the starting times for the games in 2 weeks in the SEC, September 26th. Alabama gets the primetime game against South Carolina. I have to admit, I am shocked because I'm looking at some of the other primetime games.
1: Isn't the best time 2:30?
0: Well, it's 11.
1: Yeah, right. It used to be. Actually, the night game is the number one spot for TV, isn't it?
0: It is.
1: At least for ABC, ESPN.
0: Right. It's had the best ratings. So they typically put the best game on that day.
1: And Alabama's playing South Carolina.
0: They're playing South Carolina.
1: I guess they just want to see Alabama in that spot. Sometimes they're sharing the wealth. But when you went through this lineup, I mean, goodness, there's some great games.
0: There really are. This is in 2 weeks, not this coming week. Yeah, Florida Ole Miss, which, I mean, we'll know more – there it was. That was even worse than a snarl. That was a snort. What are you saying?
2: I'm saying Ole Miss in a mid-major? Come on, man.
0: Boy, you really don't like Florida. What if they beat Auburn like a pulp this – I'm not saying they will.
2: Yeah, they're not.
0: Okay. But what if they do? Are you going to change
2: the team?
0: They're not. See, he's already assumed everything. That's what we said about a couple of games this past week. But you got Georgia and Oklahoma. I know Oklahoma looked like spaz this past weekend, but I think they're capable of beating Georgia.
1: Where is the game?
0: It's in Athens.
1: Okay.
0: Tennessee hosting Texas.
1: Yeah.
0: These games, to me, no offense to Alabama or South Carolina, these games, to me, are more worthy of being on the primetime than Alabama-South Carolina.
1: Probably right. But we want to see Bryant Denny at night.
0: I guess.
1: Russell and the
0: Texas
1: Lions.
0: A&M and LSU?
1: Yeah, it's a big game.
0: I mean, that's a huge game.
1: Two top tens.
0: That's top ten teams.
2: Yeah. What time are they playing?
0: They're playing. Well, this is weird. I'm sorry. That is the game
1: that's
0: on
1: the
0: ABC.
1: Game.
0: Alabama's on ESPN. They're on ESPN.
1: Okay. Now we get the story.
0: I was going to say, surely.
1: Now you know.
0: Yeah.
1: The rest.
0: It helps if I can read the fine print.
2: Yeah.
0: There you go. But, no, that makes more sense. That game should be on. So, yeah. But, I mean, what a slate of games in 2 weeks.
1: It's the biggest game of the year this weekend, though.
0: You're going to have to remind me which one you're talking about.
1: LSU and Ole Miss.
0: From a social media standpoint.
2: From a hype standpoint.
1: Is it the top we just had this past weekend?
0: Texas and Ohio State?
1: Yeah.
0: Hype-wise?
1: Yeah.
0: I don't know.
1: I think it does. And I know you had rankings and all going for you with Texas, but it's this Lane Kiffin return thing. I mean, everybody loves Lane. He's must-see TV, just as he was week one against Clemson, even when that game didn't live up to any kind of hype. This is the one everybody's marked on the calendar. This is the one.
0: Yeah, I mean, and I'll go ahead and tell you my pick for the game. And I had this before we saw LSU. I like LSU.
1: You do?
0: I do. I don't think
1: Ole Miss can live up to the hype?
2: Can't stop anybody, for one thing.
0: It's not only that. I just feel like that you go into a game kind of like this past weekend. I mean, Kentucky just – I can't remember a Kentucky football game being hyped.
1: But
0: like
1: Pete Golden's getting Will Stein to come give a speech to the folks to drink
0: right?
1: as much as they can drink and get as loud as they can get.
2: Well, that's LSU, isn't it?
0: Yeah, I was going
2: to
0: say.
2: But what he's trying to say is LSU – I mean, Ole Miss feels like they've arrived and they haven't. That's what he's trying to say.
0: Well, but it's more than that. I'm just looking at it from a standpoint of you owe us, Lane Kiffin, and we're going to show you that you
1: owe
0: us.
1: Owe him anything, yeah.
0: I mean, no, I agree with that. But, I mean, I'm just saying this is their attitude. we're going to take you out in the woodshed. I mean, no, you're not. And this is the problem you had. Tennessee did the same thing. Remember that a couple of years ago when he went back and they threw mustard and all that at him?
1: Yeah.
0: And,
1: balls.
0: You know, Ole Miss went in there and drubbed them. And I kind of feel the same way about this game. And it's nothing against – I think Ole Miss has got a decent team, but
1: – Who do you think's more fired up about it, Lane Kiffin or the Ole Miss folks?
0: I think the Ole Miss folks.
1: They're fired up.
0: I think they but are beyond fired up.
1: See, this is just it. From what I've seen so far, LSU's got a better football team.
0: Absolutely.
1: Based on what I've seen. But, you know, you got to go on the road. And this Leavitt, you know, he's a pretty good quarterback, but he's not been, you know, he's been to Starkville, Mississippi, and heard cowbell when he was at Arizona State. But I don't think he's been to anything like this yet.
0: They
1: could rattle him a little bit.
0: I can see this game going just like the Alabama-Kentucky game. I can see Ole Miss getting out in front, maybe a couple of touchdowns.
1: Well, one thing they got is Trinidad Chambliss, though. He is
0: good.
1: That's
0: true.
1: He is really good. But the other thing they've got is Pete Golding. I don't believe in Pete Golding. I'm sorry.
0: Well,
1: I think that's a key. It's a key.
0: I'm not a real big fan of him as far as a head coach is concerned. And I know what he did in the playoffs last year. But
2: playoffs?
0: Well, we hadn't heard that in – well, not only this year. I don't think we heard him
1: last year. That was the pinnacle,
0: year.
1: Though, last
0: that
1: year.
0: Was
1: that was it.
0: That
1: I don't know if they can get back there. I just don't believe in
0: but,
1: it.
0: But, no, I'm looking at the emotions in this game, and we know how far emotions can take you. And one bad thing happens, your emotions are gone.
1: I think it's a shootout game. I really believe they're both going to
0: score. So you think it's going to be kind of like what Georgia and Ole Miss was in the playoffs?
1: Yeah, I think because Ole Miss can score, but they didn't stop Louisville, I don't think they'll stop LSU.
2: I'm going back to your point about Golding, and I said that fits Graham's analogy of Ole Miss jumping out to an early lead, you know, Pete Golding doing a little bit of shell magic there, and then when things settle down, LSU comes back and just drills them. Like 59-49 or something like that.
1: Yeah, right.
0: I'm one of these that believes that hype is a bad thing. If you're not a traditional, you know, you've been there.
1: Well, the thing is, LSU versus Ole Miss last year, Ole Miss clearly, to me, was better.
0: And
1: talent
0: they were.
1: And all that. And they have struggled, but they did beat them down there.
0: Right.
1: And, of course, they had Lane Kiffin on their sideline. LSU is up there, Andy, in the portal. They have spent the money. They got 46 transfer players, almost as much as Thompson.
0: Maybe we should get those two together.
2: Did they spend as much money?
1: Yeah, I don't know about that.
2: Okay.
1: But, yeah, they they have – their team is nothing like they were last year. They are much better.
0: Well, I think they're
1: – they got a better coach. They do. I really do.
0: I mean, I think they're better. Quarterback. We weren't real sure about that.
1: Yeah. Well, at least early.
0: I think probably defensively they weren't bad last year, but, I mean, I think they're better this year. Everything about them is better, but we don't know how much better until we, you know, we'll know a little
1: bit
0: more this week.
1: That's the first chance to see it. I was really impressed with them, but I will say this. Clemson sucks.
0: Yeah, they didn't.
1: They were terrible this weekend against Georgia.
0: Yeah.
1: South. That's a bad team.
0: They even had Dabo, he was complaining in the press conference.
1: They won 22-7 against Georgia Southern at home. That's bad.
0: They didn't score a point in the second half.
1: Yeah.
2: But Graham brought up something about hype and, you know, teams not being – he referenced Ole Miss about teams not being – having not been there or whatever. That fits LSU too. I mean, they're all
0: – true.
2: They're but, all hype and
0: but the know. But the – this is different. LSU's got – I don't know. They got a little more moxie than that Ole Miss has. Ole Miss has got one playoff bid. They were in the playoff one time. They hadn't done anything else in the last 100 years. Well,
1: but it was last year.
0: And but it was last year, and they still
1: the
0: running
1: back
0: QB.
1: And good receiver.
0: But what do they have? Lane Kiffin.
1: He's the X factor.
0: Yeah, he is. All right, we'll come back. We're at Adam's Drugs. Come by and see us. We've got cookies. We've got some great ice cream you can take with you, and you can also find out if you need some prescriptions transferred. They'll tell you how to do it. Stay tuned. We'll be back.
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0: Welcome back. Our final segment here at Adams Drugs in Tallahassee. And Tim Gale is here. I mean, we don't get Tim on too many of these. He's
1: I know. We didn't even bring chicken wings to him.
0: He did not bring chicken wings. That's right.
1: Y'all can swing by. Lou is out, though.
0: We might need to do that. We'll be there Friday, and we'll be checking things out and getting ready for homecoming here in Tallahassee.
1: Yeah, they are building floats this week. You know, that's one of the things. They do floats. They have a candlelight ceremony, a bonfire. The pep rally is always a fun thing. They bring back the class of this year it'll be class of 07. And, you know, the parade and the homecoming court and all that fun stuff. And Friday night football.
0: You mentioned building floats. My senior year in high school, somebody asked me, said, "You want to come help us build a float?" I have no idea what the float was. Mm-hmm. During school.
1: Yeah.
0: You knew I took that because I was getting out of class.
1: Yeah. They let y'all out of school. They have to do it after school, you know, and that's the way we did it.
0: I was like, where do I sign up for this? And we got through before school was out.
1: Well, I will say this is an interesting thing.
0: Can I go home now?
1: Yeah, did you go back?
0: No.
1: No, of course not. Well, this is an interesting element of the 20th reunion for the class of 2007 is the team they played for their homecoming, which would have been 06 season, was the same one we're playing this week.
0: How about that?
1: And we lost 28-27.
0: Now, if the score is the same this time.
1: Yeah, something's wrong. Yeah. Something crazy. Deja vu all over again.
0: That's right. Well, anyway, so we got homecoming this week. We got a couple of teams that are not playing this week. Next week especially. That's the midweek, right? Next week is the midweek.
2: Yes.
0: And a lot of teams taking that that Friday off. But you know where you're going yet? Friday?
2: Oh, this Friday? We'll do Catholic and Glenwood.
0: That might be an interesting game.
1: It should be.
2: That could close out the Catholic slate at 4-1 before they go through Murderers Row.
0: Yeah, yeah. They got who is it they got after that?
2: Briarwood.
0: They go from one end of the state to the other. They start with Briarwood, then they go down south to I think it's UMS Wright.
1: You think the Catholic would have won championships when they were on top at this? If this were the class
0: under the circumstances,
1: yeah, under a private school organization, I think they.
0: I don't think so.
1: Who would beat them?
0: Well, let's start with Mars Hill. I mean, Mars Hill is that not in their classification.
1: I think they've beaten them back then.
2: It's not
1: because they're small.
2: It's not so much.
1: Would have been St. Paul's or somebody
2: Yeah, well, I'm looking at this schedule that we were just talking about. They start with Briarwood, then they got St. Paul's, then they got UMS Wright, then they got McGill 2, and then they got St. Michael. It's not that
1: you know St. Michael's 0-3 right now, yeah, and they were preseason number one.
2: It's not that any of those teams are better than Catholic, the Catholic you were describing. It's that the cumulative effect of having to play them all back-to-back-to-back-to-back and make trips to Mobile to play them, I think, would get them once or twice.
1: Would they want a state championship, though?
0: I don't think so.
2: Well, it's hard to say.
1: I think they were good enough to win it. I think they would have won it.
0: Well, I'm going to go back to what he just said about
1: the travel.
0: But,
1: you know, even I thought they were going to win it one year, though, they got beat. So, I mean, they did win one.
0: I mean, I watched them. What year was it MA beat them in the rain?
2: 2020.
0: So that was 2020. And I
2: thought MA didn't beat them in the rain, though, right?
0: I thought they did.
1: One year they
2: won and went and played five.
1: They went
2: and
1: back
2: then
1: and
2: MA
1: forth.
2: Went and beat them the next year.
0: Okay, that's what it was.
2: And then MA went and played
0: Piedmont. Well, anyway, the point I'm making is I watched the team play, and I'm thinking, this team will never lose another game as long as I can remember. I mean, and they were certainly very good. But Tim and I have this conversation about every 2 weeks about 3A, 4A, and to some degree 5A football. The South has dominated those classifications for years.
2: Yeah.
0: Every now and then you'll get somebody sneak in like Piedmont, but generally the champions have come. Of course, now they come a lot out of Southwest Alabama, Thomasville, Jackson, those schools. But if you win the South in those classifications, chances are pretty good you're gonna win the state championship. But under this thing, you're dealing with St. Paul's. You're dealing with, well, I hate to throw McGill Tulin in there.
1: UMS is good this
0: UMS
1: year.
0: UMS is good.
2: But in that group, you also play, and then you turn around and play again in the playoffs.
0: Right.
2: So you get them twice, actually.
0: Now, am I saying they wouldn't win one if, you know, if this went on for 4 or 5 years? No, they probably, under the old way.
1: Yeah, I just
0: probably
1: they,
0: would
1: they
0: figure out
1: pretty
0: a way.
1: Good. How many did they end up winning?
0: Three, wasn't it?
1: Was it that many?
2: No, they won. They won.
0: Was it just two?
2: Back to back.
1: So they got two.
0: And but they played for a third.
1: Yeah, they were pretty solid two of those years that they won it, and I think they could have won one of the privates. But it is interesting to see a really fun year. You talk about playing good teams, whether it be high school or college, all throughout the season. These teams are getting great games every weekend. Yeah, they're going to be weary for the travel and all that, but it's fun for the fans. They don't have chomps every week like Kurt Cignetti. Well,
0: we ain't no Indiana.
1: Yeah, you like the ads they're running with Kurt Cignetti? I don't know if you've seen.
0: You know what I did? It doesn't work.
1: The shtick.
0: Sorry,
1: you know, it's a shtick.
0: Yeah, it's just I don't know. Of course, I've kind of gotten tired of those commercial.
1: I think Kurt Cignetti's trying to a little bit of the Saban thing, almost like it. He's trying to be a little bit like that. You know,
2: can we turn on a commercial and not see Nick Saban?
1: He's everywhere.
0: Wow, are you tired of Nick Saban?
2: Absolutely. Wow. Nick Saban in Home Depot.
0: My wife asked me this question. She said, how much does he get paid for doing those commercials? I said, he gets more for doing the commercials than he did getting paid at Alabama.
1: You think?
0: Oh, I have no doubt. Any player that's out there that's making money in the pros right now, if they've got like Manning or some of the others that were doing all these commercials, they make more money doing that.
1: I'm sure they make a lot. I'm curious to know how much they make, and a lot of it's based on how many times the ad runs and that kind of thing. But I am curious to know how much Nick's making off of his endorsement deals.
0: I bet he's making $10, $12 million a year.
1: He was making that at Alabama.
0: Well, he was. he's making right at nine. Now, he also had a couple of endorsements back then, too. So.
1: Yeah, Affleck. You know, how much do you get for that, for the duck?
0: Exactly.
1: But the Ben Affleck.
0: I want to mention, you mentioned Nick Saban, because I was talking to somebody about this weekend, and that's College Game Day. And I didn't get to watch it when we were traveling down to Troy, but I listened to it. And I'm like, where's this show? This show's just gone off the deep end. And here was what that was going
1: on.
0: Okay,
1: why is
0: that? Let me say this. For 2 minutes, there were four people talking at the same time.
1: Yeah.
0: And Pat McAfee may be a part of the problem because he can't shut up.
1: Yeah.
0: But I'm like, and I know that they fired the guys who were running that show. They fired the first one a couple of years ago. I'm sorry, I can't remember his name. And then they just fired the guy who was running it now. And there's just no.
1: What is the draw to it that it makes it so
0: popular? I don't know, but I think it's gotten old.
1: Now, they claim that, you know, it's the demographics for you, me, and Tim probably is the reason why you and me and Tim probably don't care much for it. they don't go for those guys. It's for the younger generation, and that's why it's changed. And McAfee is the push that brings those young people in.
2: Well, last time I saw Lainey Wilson was on it. So
0: well, did you like that or dislike that?
2: She actually was pretty she was prepared. She was actually pretty decent. But there's still that element that you're sitting there watching them, and you're going, they have Nick Saban over here sitting in the second seat, and you're sitting here going, once they get through on their picks with Nick Saban,
1: I don't
2: need to listen to the rest
1: of
2: this.
1: It's talking heads. It's SEC Nation is kind of the same, and I've gotten to where I really don't care to see Chase Daniel on there with his suit on and bowing his chest out while he's rubbing up on Tim Tebow.
0: I don't know.
1: It just doesn't appeal to me. Oh, they're over there. He's always
0: serious?
1: Got his arm on him all the time. And
0: are you breaking news here?
1: No. I'm not, but okay. I don't know. I don't really get into things like these people do now. I guess I'm older and just a fuddy-duddy. But it doesn't appeal to me like it did before.
0: When I get excited,
1: I got to go watch game day. I really don't care anymore. I don't.
0: I've been that way for years. I mean, I typically in the
1: morning. I flip it on, but I don't really watch it.
0: Yeah, I'm the same way. And it's funny because about the only thing I care about, I want to hear who they predict is going to win. And only because – I just want to see what they say.
1: I don't know. It's just their personalities to me a little bit over the top.
2: It is. We have to go back about 10 years of Lee Corso. Go back about, you know, before he got to the very end. We have to go back a few years.
1: You know when it went downhill? I'm going to give you an answer to that. You have to go back, and y'all agree with me on this. When guys started wearing tennis shoes with suits, it all went south from there.
0: That was it.
2: It did.
1: I'm serious.
0: You're probably right.
1: That's about the turning point for this thing when it became something
0: different. Are we leaning into the metrosexual thing here? Is that kind of what that is?
1: Yeah.
0: Even though, like you just said.
1: Jordan Rodgers on there with white tennis shoes and a suit. I just like, ah, yeah.
2: Well, my point to a lot of that was back before that, but I was going to say back to those days, you were informed. You know, Desmond Howard or whoever, it didn't matter. Somebody would sit there and go, I'm going to disagree with you. And they'd have a good point for why they disagreed with you.
1: I like that.
0: Yeah. Well, the best part of this.
2: And now it's just entertainment.
1: Right. And Mark May and Lou Holtz on the final show. That was another one that was good.
2: Yeah,
1: and
2: we
1: don't
2: get,
1: nobody watches that show anymore.
0: I'll tell you, the best part of College Damn It, I don't even know if they still do this, is they go to the chalkboard. And they get Nick Saban up there, and he's got his pointer, and he's showing this on this play. This is what happened. This is what shouldn't have happened. And I'm like, I love that stuff.
1: No, that, I like that part
0: of
1: it, too.
0: And they may not do that anymore. But
1: well, you know what draws them now? The kick.
0: Well, I was going to say, that's all they care about seeing is
1: and that make kick, that's a great thing. Don't get
0: it
1: me wrong.
0: Is.
1: It's
0: no,
1: a
0: it's
1: smart
0: fine.
1: Thing to do, but they're giving away about $1 million. I think $1 million this
0: How
1: weekend.
0: How in the world do they do that? Who is
1: money.
0: Giving them $1 million to give away?
1: Pat McAfee claims it's his money. We know better than that. It's
0: ESPN, he may have a sponsor.
1: It's advertising. The rankings, they're getting the good ratings. And
0: I mean, I know Home Depot spends a lot of money on that, on college football. They spend millions of dollars.
1: And it's a good brand for them. I think it works.
0: It works, but I wonder if they have something to do with that. But at the same time, I mean, what else is there in the show? And, you know, they've got personalities on there that, I don't know, they just don't impress me.
2: It's entertainment.
0: It's all it is.
1: That's it.
0: It's all it is.
1: Parts out.
0: And that's
1: Coach
0: fine.
1: Coach Sark. Hook 'em horns.
2: Oh, by the way, ESPN now has a story up about Coach Sark avoiding them.
1: Oh, yeah? Really?
2: So,
1: does he get fined?
0: I don't. That's a good question.
2: I think I would.
1: But, you know, I don't like him having
0: to
1: be interviewed.
0: We need to talk to you about that. We need to fine you about some of the stuff you've done on
1: this
0: show.
1: Were you going to the locker room trying to get your team ready for the second half, and you got every minute you need to get with them, and they're holding you up? I understand why he took off.
2: I'm talking about after the game.
1: I know.
0: Gangs, it's been fun. We appreciate Adam Struggs being our host today. And if you want to come by, you can do that. They're open Monday through Friday till 6 p.m. They're here on 24 Heron Hill Road, right next to the hospital, and you will not be disappointed. Thanks to Jim and everybody here for being a great host. We will be back tomorrow. I got Buddy Martin. We're going to talk a little Florida football. We're going to talk to him tomorrow. We got all the usuals. We'll be at Louie's on Friday. Am I leaving anything out?
1: Graham, you haven't answered my question. Wait a minute. Come back here. Hook them.
0: I worked
1: all second half writing this up, too.
0: Yeah, I hear you. All right, guys. Thank y'all. We'll talk to you tomorrow.
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4: I'm Ed Donahue with an AP News Minute. President Trump is dismissing the idea of new guardrails.

0: government and begging the government to regulate them, it feels a little bit to me like a bit of a Trojan horse.
1: Among Democrats,
2: we must act now.
1: In the House, Virginia's Suha Subramanian says the country is going down an uncertain path.
2: We have AI frontier models with the capability to wreak havoc. We're getting to a place where AI can self-improve and duplicate itself. Stuff that was theoretical 10 years ago is now happening.
1: Tech leaders want to see greater regulation of AI. I'm Ed Donahue.
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10: 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Now it's time to talk about it on the Wake Up Call. Here are your Monday morning quarterbacks, Michael Butler and Trey Taylor.
11: It's another Monday. It's the 14th of September, 2026. Glad you're with us as we get ready to, well, talk some football and some other stuff for the next 3 hours till 9 o'clock. And we have the replay tonight. If you miss any part of it, of course, you can always go back and watch on Facebook where we're being seen right now. Cameras on in the studio. Thanks for watching. Thanks for listening as well here on WTLS.
12: I like that music. This is Howard Cosell. Speaking of sports.
11: Yeah, there's nothing better than Monday Night Football.
12: Yeah.
11: The theme, at least.
12: You got that right.
11: Well, yeah, they did kick off the NFL this weekend. We got college. We got high school to cover. We'll get into all of that and more coming up. Here is your weather for today. Looks like this. Hot. That's what it says. Sunny and hot. High 97. I played pickleball again yesterday in the heat. And after the first game, was completely drenched in sweat. It's still muggy. I thought we had a hint of fall. I was wrong. It only lasted for about 2 seconds.
12: Yeah.
11: Clear at 72 tonight for the low, 96 tomorrow. This is homecoming week in Tallahassee. It's going to be hot. It's early for homecoming, but that's the way it worked out this year. And we'll be in the mid to upper 90s throughout the week. One good thing, no mention of rain all week, not even a slight chance until Saturday. That's 20% Saturday and Sunday, but nothing throughout the week. We've got all the festivities going on this week. They've already started rolling yards. I saw that firsthand. Sitting out there right in front of my house in the yard while I was, you know, looking outside and like, look, there they are. And Daniel goes out. He's a senior this year. Hopefully this is it, right?
12: Right.
11: And it was his buddies. So, but they got the float building this week and all the things. We put an article up on Tallahassee Times. We'd like to keep up with all the festivities. Of course, football Friday night. We'll have here on WTLS the crowning the queen and all that. As we have always said, what did they say something about nobody does homecoming like, is it Tallahassee?
12: Like Tallahassee.
11: I think I'll hear that about 100 times this week. Yes.
12: That's it.
11: Tallahassee not so fortunate Friday night at Marbury. Another loss. 47-21, the final score. And we'll hope to rebound this week. Still looking for win number one. And it's Greenville. That's the homecoming opponent. Won't be any easier, I don't think. They're pretty good, too. We'll see if we can get things going. Not been easy, but anyway, we keep fighting.
12: Yeah, that's all you can do.
11: And then college-wise, we had, of course, Alabama on the radio as well Saturday. They took care of business against Kentucky. It wasn't easy, though, not at least in the first half.
12: No, it wasn't. I was

0: I was really
1: frustrated,
0: upset, and frustrated.
1: They played terrible for a half.
0: I mean, it was like
1: tale of two halves for sure.
0: Yeah, it was. I was thinking I'm gonna have to sit over here. I'm probably gonna have to go get something to break or something because.
1: Oh, it was like you know, it's funny how your emotions are with football. Watching a game, how you like, well, this team sucks. You're like, yeah, I thought they were going to be all right, maybe, or whatever. And then you get, and then all of a sudden, everything's good again at the end. Well, okay. Well, and I will say this, and I know we'll talk more about it as we go through the show and do all the sports coming up. But they, you know, a lot of people thought they might get beat. And the line was only 10. And against Kentucky, Alabama's usually expect, well, they've won 40 times in 42 meetings now, or whatever. It's now 43, I guess. There is a tie in there, too. But, Got a young quarterback on the road, first SEC star. I know it's Kentucky. It's not 100,000 seats at Death Valley or some other stadium like that, but they were pumped up about this.
0: Their coach got them into it. That did surprise me that the people that was at that game.
1: Their coach fired them up all week.
0: Fired them up and got them ready.
1: And he was rattled. There was no doubt. Yeah. And it's like, do you want to keep rolling? This guy, three turnovers in the first half. It's like, if he doesn't get a job down there in the second half, and how much more can you go with him before you just got to say, we got to go? And the coaches know best.
0: Yeah.
1: And I know every fan sitting there saying, bench him, and what are you going to do? And this is the guy they're going to ride with all year. And he's got to get through these. And adversity was good for him, I do feel, will help him going forward. He got through it. And there's one thing that I noticed with him is Alabama's still not sitting pretty yet, and it's in the second half. And I think at that point it was a one-point game or whatever. He smiled. He was talking. He was over there, kind of. He didn't look like he was in any way fazed by it. And I like that in a quarterback. He's not. He doesn't look like he's the moment's too big for him.
0: Right.
1: So anyway, and he produced in the second half. He had a good second half. Alabama put it together finally. Again, this is Kentucky, and I don't believe Kentucky's that good. Still, I never thought coming in that Kentucky was going to be a contender in this league this year. I didn't think just because their coach fired up the troops that. Oh, my, this watch out for Kentucky. I know that, you know, one thing I said is, we're talking about the show on Friday at Louis. Like, I'm picking Alabama. I don't care if a bunch of Kentucky folks are getting all pumped up because somebody else picked them and everybody else is jumping on. They'd never beat Alabama. There's a chance, sure.
0: Yeah.
1: But I'm going with history here. And, of course, Alabama beat them again and covered in the end.
0: Well, I told you, I said Friday. I said bet the house on. I don't know if
1: you know. I you probably didn't feel that way at halftime, and neither did I.
0: Well,
1: but,
0: I didn't, but I mean, you know, but it was.
1: But they do beat Kentucky almost every time regardless. They just always handle Kentucky because Alabama is generally better than Kentucky in football.
0: Oh, well, like I said, I figured they'd cover 10 easily.
1: Well, I felt going in that they would cover it, you know. But as you watch some of this game, as it certainly the way it started, and there is this doubt about Alabama and the way they've laid an egg in the first 2 years under Kalen DeBoer in some of these type games.
0: Right.
1: And this looked just like Florida State or, you know, one of these other games where they just didn't look like they were ready to play, like Vanderbilt or whatever. I know Vanderbilt wasn't terrible that year, but they did get beat after beating Georgia the week before, the first year of Kalen DeBoer. This looked just like that. And you're like, why can't he get these guys? You know, and that's one thing that I always said, why did Nick Saban stand out to me more than anybody else's? The greatest goat or whatever, and it was they never lost any of these kind of games. You know, he went up. You remember he lost the first year was at Alabama, he lost to Lamo. And from that point forward against unranked teams, and this is one of the knocks on Kalen DeBoer so far, and it was only 3 years in, is he's lost some of these games. And his record is not, again, it's unranked competition. Nick Saban went on a 15-16 year run. He did not lose. And even when he finally did lose, it was a team that should have been ranked. It was Texas A&M at Texas A&M. I think they broke the streak when Bryce Young was there, and they kind of – and it seems like it's always something fluky.
0: Yeah.
1: It's an act of God to win against Nick Saban.
0: Yeah.
1: But, you know, because you can count them on a hand almost all the crazy ways he's lost. But, yeah, it's like can't you get them ready every week? I know that's hard to do, but – they did win the football game.
0: Well, you know, back when, one of my cousins – Brian, he would call and say, "Oh man, they're terrible," you know, and I'd be like,
1: "The world is ending."
0: Yeah. And I would be always like, "Man, we always come back in the second half." Nick Saban goes in and adjusts his defense, adjusts his offense, and everything. They come back out and usually win the ball game. And I just got used to that, and I just feel like, oh, man, just wait it out. You know, just wait it out.
1: It's hard to sit there in that moment and just be off them. Oh, everything's rosy and you're going to win. But it worked out. They did beat them 32-0 in the second half, if we're keeping up. Auburn wins. Southern Miss, they were 33.5 point favorite or something like that. They won by 35, got through the weather and finished the game late. Now they got Florida. Alabama's got Florida State. Auburn is an underdog at home, 2.5 to the Gators. Alabama is, I think, 17 or 18. Now, this would be the week where I would think, man, might be a little bit much. They covered the first 2 weeks. That seems like a lot of points. I know that's the team that beat them last year and was no good last year, and they're apparently no good this year, but we'll see. Maybe they keep it going. Both teams are undefeated, 2-0 out of the blocks. Well, the big game was Ohio State and Texas, of course.
0: Boy, what a game.
1: Did you stay up and watch to the end?
0: Yeah. Oh, yeah, man.
1: Did you give up on Texas? A lot of people did. I was talking to Mark Segers yesterday. He did go play pickleball. He says, it's 23-3. I went to bed. And I was like, well, I hung in there. And they came back and won. And, when you look at it, Arch Manning was awful for three quarters.
0: Right.
1: He's missing wide open guys. He's taking off out of the pocket. The pocket's clean. I was like, well, is he as good as advertised? And, you know, in the end, that's what champions do. Even if they play bad, they win in the end. And he hadn't done that against some of these teams. Well, last year, he didn't do it against Ohio State, but it was early in his career.
0: Right.
1: And I thought he'd gotten over that. You know, he got better as the year went on. You're like, here we go again. And don't get me wrong, Ohio State's not bad. They're pretty good.
0: Yeah.
1: So they won. Did he do anything spectacular in the game? No, he just did his job when he had to at the end. But you have to give credit to the Texas defense that got stops now.
0: Yeah,
1: because they all that Ohio State had to do was basically score one more time in the game. And they missed the field goal. When they were up 20-3, 23, whatever, they missed a wide open touchdown.
0: Mm-hmm.
1: I don't know if you remember that when the guys were running free in the and the quarterback saying is pretty good as well on the flip side, but they, whether they meant to or not, or maybe Texas got tougher or whatever because they had to, they couldn't put them away.
0: Yeah.
1: And you leave that little hope. And when it went 23-10 in the fourth early, it was like, all right, they do have a chance. They get a stop immediately, score again, and then you knew you had to do a ball game, basically.
0: And that's what I was thinking. I was sitting there. And I was like you. I mean, I was like, he hadn't had that ball game where he's made a miraculous comeback. And I'm sitting there going, this guy's overrated. I mean, he's overrated.
1: Well, he looked terrible. I mean, but he did come around.
0: Yeah, and then the defense just stepped up, and I was like, man, this defense is nasty. And
1: are these the best two teams, you think?
0: No.
1: And now Texas has jumped to number one. Who is the best team in the country right now?
0: Georgia.
1: They look like it. They ain't played anybody, though. I will say this about Alabama, with the way they won. We don't know until they face a good team.
0: Right.
1: And Kentucky is not. And we don't know how good all these teams are. We don't know that Texas and Ohio State are the best two teams. I'm sure nobody thought Indiana was the best team at this point last year. So who knows?
0: Well, I know who isn't. Oregon.
1: Oh, they were awful. I think it was justice. Last week, you remember they got beat 69-3 in this game last year? Basically, the end of Mike Gundy era. They hadn't beaten the FBS team in 21 straight. And Oregon, she went through the motions against Boise the first week. I love to see this loss. And Dante Moore, one of the highest paid quarterbacks in America, hadn't been doing it. But if you make a change at quarterback and get the guy, and this is what Oklahoma State did, they got the North Texas guy, Metzermaker, that it changes everything. Yeah. And he's a good quarterback. He's one of the top quarterbacks. And if they don't have him, they don't have a chance in this game. But he made play after play, and they end up pulling it out. I was happy for them.
0: Oh,
1: there's the upset of the weekend. We got it. They were huge underdogs. Of course, why wouldn't they be the way they got? And they got beat by Tulsa in week one.
0: Yeah.
1: So Oklahoma State's not that good either, but Oregon apparently is not. I don't know if this means they're done. You know, you don't sit there and just say, well, they can't win it now. Well, I mean, if they win the rest of their games, they're in. I just don't think they're good enough based on what I've watched.
0: I mean, they got to play. Don't they have to play Ohio State?
1: I can't remember their schedule exactly. They got the one Big Ten tough game, and that's basically what you got in the Big Ten.
0: Well, that's when I was I just, you know, I, like I said, now I never flipped it back because I was watching Alabama. So
1: let's say hello to Christy watching on Facebook. Hello to Gary, Ruth Ann, Sean, and BLT's on there too. And on the line, we'll get his comments in a moment, the Swami himself. And first we'll do this day in history. And today, September the 14th, Parents Day Off. Parenting, a 24/7, 365-day job with 0 days off. Today offers a gentle prompt for parents to step away from the endless to-do lists, hire a sitter, delegate chores, and take a few guilt-free hours to rest, relax, and focus on self-care. People, I'm doing this for me. You ever hear that? You know, I'm going to worry more about me. When did that become a thing? I wonder. National Live Created Day, Boss-Employee Exchange Day, Creamfield Donut Day. Doggone it.
0: Bad nabbit,
1: man. We need somebody to bring some of those in.
0: Some good old Creamfield Donuts.
1: Eat a Hoagie Day, Sober Day, and Virginia Day.
0: Wild Gene when we need him.
1: Yeah, he brought some last time. Maybe he'll be back this week with some. The first lighthouse of American colonies lit Boston Harbor. The year was 1716. This date in history, September 14th. Francis Scott Key writes a poem, Defense of Fort McHenry, later used the lyrics for
0: the national anthem.
1: Yes, also known as the Star-Spangled Banner.
0: Whoa, say, can you see?
1: I heard one at Kentucky when Alabama was playing. We have the game on the radio, and they do have the anthem played on the air. And they got a drum beat while the woman's singing it.
0: Oh, say, can you
1: see, I was like, I don't like
0: somebody
1: that.
0: Playing the bongo?
1: Somebody had a bongo drum.
0: Well, it is, a, you know.
1: Yeah, if they do that the whole time, yeah, it's okay. Yeah. But that beat, boom, boom, boom, boom, boom, yeah. Boom, boom, boom, boom, that sounded ridiculous. The MLB
0: I
1: season.
0: I thought you were talking about the beat.
1: I'll take the roll, the drum roll as it starts. The MLB season canceled in the state 1994 because of strike. A lot of people said, I'm not coming back until the roids brought them back. You know, oh my gosh, look at all these home runs they're hitting. All right, well, I'm back. This day in history. Birthdays. Should I do these? Because BLT, we have his birthday list. Do you think any of these would be on it, though?
0: Maybe one or two.
1: All right, let's see. Margaret Sanger.
0: Don't know who she is.
1: In 1879, nurse who opened the first birth control clinic. Ew.
0: What?
1: That's what's on there. Just read the list. Steve Gaines. Do you recognize that name? Mm-hmm. One of the originals of Lynyrd Skynyrd.
0: Oh, really?
1: He went down in the plane crash in 1977. Oh, man. He was born in 1940.
0: There's Lynyrd Skynyrd today.
1: Maybe some Skynyrd.
0: Oh.
1: What have we not done by Skynyrd? We've done Three Steps. We've done Sweet Home. We've done Free Bird. Is there anything we haven't done?
0: We can do a whiskey bottle, brand new car.
1: Wendy Thomas. Okay. You know who Wendy Thomas is, don't you?
0: No.
1: She's the daughter of Dave Thomas. Does that help you?
0: Oh. Wendy's.
1: Wendy's. She's the namesake. She's still around. Born 1961. She's the reason they are called Wendy's. This day in history.
0: Where's the beef?
1: Yeah, that was the greatest one of all.
0: That's maybe the best one of all. I don't let it. Where's the beef?
1: Where's the beef? BLT, before I put you on, we got a recording of you after Alabama won against Kentucky, just singing and having a grand old time. So here it is, BLT celebrating after the Alabama victory over the Kentucky Wildcats. Ladies and gentlemen, BLT.
2: And hiccup right behind that. And you got it. E-S-I-S.
0: Roll Tide.
1: That was you, BLT.
2: No, that wasn't me.
1: That's not you. They say you're eefing. Have you ever seen that before, that clip? Sound like a Kentucky fan is what it sounded like. Nah, the Kentucky fan, I saw a couple of posts. They're fine losing because they're used to it. Oh, they said, well, we thought we'd, you know, they can take it when you're used to losing.
0: I reckon.
1: Right?
0: Yeah. I reckon.
1: Yeah.
2: Talking trash, yeah, come back to beat them.
1: Yeah, it was. They had their moment. It just didn't live up.
2: Alabama, yeah, and then it worked for me. Yeah, part two, but just yeah.
1: You know what I remember? This is kind of funny. If my memory serves me right, yes, it makes sense now. The last time they beat Alabama, I was at the Capital City Club. I think that's what they call it, right atop the RSA building. Have you ever been in there before? It's been many years ago.
0: I've been up there when they were building it.
1: Yeah, we were there. And this was 97. And I had a Walkman in my coat. I had a sport coat because you had to wear a sport coat to go into play. And this was Delmar's birthday. And certain things stand out to you. And this is one of those things. And he was, 47 to 97. It was his 50th birthday. And we're there at the, and Alabama's playing Kentucky, and I'm listening on a Walkman, which nobody does anymore. I was listening to the game because I want to, and it was the overtime game. Tim Couch was the quarterback.
0: Yeah.
1: He was a heck of a quarterback.
0: Yeah.
1: And Alabama never lost to Kentucky. Remember I said, nothing to worry. I probably said the same thing for the last 25 plus years. And they blew this. I mean, I remember they lost this game. This was the Dubose era.
0: Yeah.
1: And they said, this is the only time anybody on the planet right now remembers Kentucky beating Alabama. The only other time was 22. I don't think anybody remembers that one that's over 100 years old. BLT, you remember the 97? How old were you in 97?
2: 13 years old back then.
1: 13. Do you remember Alabama losing that? You were Alabama then. That was before you transitioned from Auburn, Alabama at the age of 8, right?
2: Yeah.
1: Yeah, you. What's up with the radio turned wide open? You have a mute button on the radio. You got a Bose, don't you?
2: Yeah.
1: Yeah. Can you mute it? Now, the thing I ask this is, I want this all prefaced on the fact that as soon as you hit the mute button, I want you to be able to mute it back and turn it wide open after we get off, because I want him to continue listening.
0: Yeah,
1: it's just during the calls, how many years has Brian been calling this radio station on the way
0: here? It's been 1,000 times.
1: I mean, with the radio wide open every time that we would, and I say, you got it turned down, it says at 18. All right, well, turn it down, and he turned it. I said, what is it at now? 12. And he just turn it completely off for the moment, but don't forget to turn it back up. That's all I ask.
0: You hear the same thing on when you're on the telephone as you do.
1: You can't teach an old dog new tricks. He's never learned that when you call in, you should turn the radio down. Not even though I tell him every time.
2: It's on zero now.
1: All right, there you go. Now remember this. But when you get through with this phone call, you turn it wide open again. All right, make Becky mad.
0: Bobby,
1: who gets mad? Who, Bobby or Becky? Which one gets upset with you the most?
2: No.
1: Oh,
0: it's Bobby.
1: It's Bobby, obviously. I got the video to prove it. Turn it down.
0: Brian!
1: Got to be Bobby. Does Bobby scare you when he gets mad?
2: Sometimes, yeah.
1: I bet he does.
2: Different
1: nights. Hey, Bobby scared us that time. We were on that group messaging, and he jumped on there, and, we thought we were talking to Brian. I said, this is Bobby. It was like, oh, my gosh. He had to step in.
0: Oh.
2: Friday night, someone gets homecoming.
1: Everybody's having homecoming this week. Tallahassee, Elmore County, Wetumpka. I've got two boys going to two different homecomings. My son Jack has a girlfriend at Wetumpka.
0: Mm-hmm.
1: And Daniel's going to the one in Tallahassee. He's a senior. So, but I think they're both going up to the lake to take pictures. Kyle may be there. Will Kyle be working Saturday? Brian, that was a question to you, actually. He is. All right. Tell him to bring his camera with him. I'm sure they'll love that if he's out there taking pictures when he's on the job.
2: I'm going to tell you that's the 1976 state championship team Friday night.
1: Oh, this is the 50th anniversary of the 76 championship team. Yeah. Well, how about that? Yeah.
0: How about that?
2: I think they played Hazelwood, Green Bay. I forgot.
1: You ought to know this, being the historian you are. And by the way, I need to mention this since you bring up Alabama football history here. Alex Booth will be a guest on this show who helped, by the way, keep this AHS-FHS thing going. We were talking about last week, looked like it was coming to an end, this high school football history site. And Alex is up in Tuscaloosa. He's a guy we've had on before. He works with WVUA-TV and has his own sites on the internet, including Crimson Crossover. And he will be a guest on the show. He got in touch with David Parker and said, we can save this thing because he had been hacked. And he will come on to talk a little bit about that, a little Alabama. So you want to hear that as well. But here I am trying to look up the history, and it's not working. Oh, no, they didn't get hacked again, did they? I'm clicking a button. This spinning wheel of death.
0: Why would you want to hack the...
1: I don't know if it was intentional. They say they don't know if it was hackers or what, but something was compromised. And maybe Alex can dig in more and give us... It was his brother, apparently, that works in Huntsville that does some security stuff on the internet that was able to get this thing back up and going. And because David was like, I'm at my wit's end. I just think I'll just give it up. I mean, all that time and history put into it. And I was nervous because I use this thing all the time. I love the information you pull up. I know you did for your trivia every week on the show, right, when you did the scoreboard. And we still use it to this day. But, yeah, 50 years ago, Emerald County, it was the first championship of a couple with Terry Burt. Won another one in 78. And then he won a third one, right, in 87?
3: Yeah, in 76, I played Red Bay for the championship.
1: Okay, you found it. Are you on that side? Or are you? Yeah, it won't come up with me. Maybe it's my internet.
0: Well, I was listening the other night, and I heard that Brian and Rick Fane, or what does Steve call himself?
1: Whatever he calls himself, Pat Rick Fane.
0: Pat Rick Fane.
1: Yeah, he's on Facebook now.
0: They eight ball.
1: They'd already won it, so we're trying to get some new blood in there. Those two guys will hog it up if we do. If we do this like this, they'll be winning everyone every week. We got to give other people a chance. You're talking about the trivia question.
0: Yeah.
1: And we spreading the wealth here.
3: Carolina Panthers got beat yesterday, 39-37 football.
1: I saw this. They played the Bears, and I was just looking at scores yesterday. Of course, that's where Bryce Young is. It wasn't his fault. He doesn't play defense. But I was like, golly, that's got to be one of the highest scoring games in the NFL. It was the highest scoring game in opening weekend.
0: Oh, okay.
1: And but it's not the highest scoring game in the NFL's history. You know what the highest scoring game in NFL history was?
0: What?
1: 113 points in 1966. 72-41, the Skins beat the Giants.
0: Woo.
1: You know what the biggest blowout is, don't you, BLT?
3: Don't know.
1: 73-0, Bears over the Redskins. 73. But you know what the biggest, when my son Daniel asked me this last, what's the biggest blowout ever in sports? And I gave him this answer. You tell me if you know. What's the biggest blowout in the history of sports? This is an easy one to me.
0: 212.
1: Yeah, 222-0 in Georgia Tech over Cumberland.
0: Yeah.
1: That's the one you were going to say. Was that what you were going to say, BLT?
3: Not really.
1: What were you going to say? Alabama over Kentucky Saturday? I mean, come on. All right, we got a couple people want to join you. Who's on the line here?
3: You might as well just told me to call in.
1: Yeah, we baited the line. Steve and then Ben is on there too. These are all the winners of the scoreboard trivia right here.
0: Okay.
1: At one time, they're all in the air with us now.
0: Kick somebody off, though.
3: And we don't hog
1: the
3: trivia question.
1: Oh, come on. I know you don't. Jeez. Come on.
0: Well, I think the guy got robbed the other night.
1: Huh?
0: What? The guy, Eugene, got robbed?
1: Who's Eugene, by the way?
4: Some old man from Flat Rock, I guess, or somewhere. I mean, he's just so upset.
1: Yeah, that got a little out of hand, didn't it, with Eugene and everybody. That just turned into a crazy segment there. I was listening to that on my way back.
3: I kept telling Eugene to go to bed. He needed to go to bed. It was past his bedtime.
4: Yeah. Well, hey, guys, I got a new TV yesterday. Got it set up on NBC. The first person I see, I kid you not, was Derek Ansley.
1: Oh, yeah, the Cowboys. Yeah, played last night. He's like, coaching with the Cowboys. And they lost thanks to Dak Prescott again. Golly, what a joke.
4: All that set up, the first person I see is Derek, man. I just wanted to share that to everybody. That was just a cool thing and a flash of TV history.
1: How about that? You can always say on that TV, that's the first one you saw.
0: How big a TV did you get? Yeah, big 80-inch?
4: 65.
1: Hmm. How much does a 65-inch cost now? It's about $300.
0: $300 to $400.
4: It was on sale somewhere, but they don't pay for advertising.
1: Thank you. How much did you fork over?
4: I think like right there, like you said, $300.
1: Okay.
0: I seen that like an 80-inch the other day. You can get for $400, man.
1: Yeah,
0: that's half your wall, dude.
1: I know. That's a big one.
4: Yeah, he'll flip the trailer, Troy. So be careful.
0: Yeah, and the thing of it is those TVs back in the day, those things, when they first come out with those, what was those that had some kind of gel in them or something like that?
3: Plasma.
0: Yeah, that's
1: a plasma. You don't use them anymore.
0: Yeah, those things were like $1,500 for like a 48 inch or something. And that didn't last that long either. I don't know if anybody's got a plasma TV.
1: Nobody.
4: Still, I don't know.
3: LEDs.
1: Yeah, whatever they are now. All right, anything else, gentlemen?
4: I got my YouTube channel set up so I can watch the games on Friday night with you guys and all that, so it's ready.
1: Oh, yeah.
4: All is good. You got to set all that stuff back up.
3: Steve Stokes.
1: No, Rotate Rose, Steve Stokes.
3: I'm okay, Brian. How you doing?
1: We'll see
4: you. Have a good week.
1: Thank you, Ben.
3: Gators are 3-4.
1: I think we lost them all when that happened. All right. Thank you to the trio there, the trivia winners. Greg, thank you for the message. It says, awesome show this morning. Thank you, Greg. Hope you have a great day today. Appreciate the text. Also, Jamel, hello you. Hope you're doing well this morning. Mark Fombe, he's got your request for your karaoke. You ready?
0: What is it?
1: Call Me the Breeze.
0: Oh, yeah.
1: You want to do that one?
0: Yeah, we can.
1: Call Me the Breeze. Lynyrd Skynyrd.
0: All right.
1: I got it somewhere there. Let's see. There it is. All right. We ready for this? This is karaoke. Get all the knobs turned up where they need to be.
0: And the key E, right?
1: What was this other one I thought of? Oh, yeah, the 24-karat magic. I, for some reason, heard that somewhere. I ought to do that one again. It's been a while. All right, here we go. Gotta love the guitar.
0: Oh, yeah. Best guitar riffs ever. Call me the breeze. I keep blowing down the road. Well, now.

0: that's the way it's supposed to be. Yeah. One of my favorite songs.
1: It's a good one.
0: Look at that, man. That's some great guitar work right there.
1: Hell yeah.

0: just want to let this play out, or are you waiting for the next line?
1: I'm waiting for the next line. Gotta have that, man. You gotta hear that. Some of the best guitar work there ever was. Honky tonk music.
0: Yeah, it's got a good beat to it as well.
1: Yeah.
0: Like your Pat Rick Payne. He liked it.
1: Oh, yeah.
0: Not to be confused with Steve.

0: I got to keep moving on. Well, I might go out to California, might go down to Georgia, I don't know.
1: Yes, sir.
0: Give me a little piano right here.
1: Yes. Boogie Woogie. That's a Boogie Woogie beat right there.
0: Yes, sir.
1: Thank you, Mark. Good one there. Lynyrd Skynyrd. A little tribute to them this morning.
2: That's when you're rolling down the road. Got your tall boy in your hand.
1: I hope not. 6:42. Time for the local news.

0: first thing on the thing is a guy rolling down 229 with a tall boy in his hand.
1: Yeah, right.
0: Listen to the breeze.
2: Mm-hmm. 41 items on the report this morning. First thing up, Barnett Boulevard arrest. There it is. DUI. You called for it. The very first thing, 533 yesterday morning. Sunday morning, 533 is driving.
0: Wow.
2: Drunk.
0: Yeah.
2: Black male arrested. Is in the jailhouse now. In the jailhouse now.
0: They call me the breeze. I'm headed straight to jail. Yeah.
2: Turn your radio down there, sir. Motor vehicle accident with injuries, Gilmer Avenue. Bond release paperwork, Barnett. Juvenile complaint, Wood Street. Extra patrol call, Gilmer. 911 hang up, Hornsby Drive. Bond release paperwork, Barnett. Motor vehicle accident, South Tallahassee Drive. It hit a deer. Saw one last night coming back from the pickleballing.
0: Oh, did you?
2: Right in the road. Yet a guy stops in front of me. I was like, what is he stopping? And I say, there's a deer crossing. Thank goodness he saw it. Complaint of animal cruelty, Cotton Ridge Road, unfounded. Good morning, Jason. Up in Detroit. Now, there's a Michigan fan. What happened to Oklahoma? I thought they were supposed to be good this year. We're speaking of quarterbacks struggling. Mm. Boy, they wanting to trade John Mateer in after this weekend. Big comeback. There you go. That's what happens when a team looks bad the first week. You're like, they're no good. Then this happens. Unless right. You're Oregon, right?
0: Yeah.
2: Extra patrol, page 2, the night shift, Gilmer Avenue. 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Reckless driving, Gilmer Avenue. 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And a medical call to Lake Water Drive. Another theft at headquarters report. A couple of those yesterday. Fire call activity. The Tallahassee Fire Department responded to a Gilmer Avenue motor vehicle accident with injuries. The Friendship Fire Department to a medical call, Burt Mill Road. And another medical call last night. The Tallahassee Fire Department responded to that at Gilmer Avenue. And that's the news.
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8: He will hit it deep to right. That nice ball's got shot. A chance.
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11: You celebrate, Tigers. You celebrate, baby. Go do it right there on the field.
2: Sports. The poll is out. The coaches and the AP poll. Two of them. In college football, yesterday we saw the rankings. And Texas did shoot up to number one in both polls. Now, it looks like maybe the SEC has turned it around. They have been very good early so far. Just looking at what they've done against Power Four. This was put out by Brad McMurphy, and I enjoyed the response by Jacob Thornton on there. He says, how bad did it hurt you to tweet that one, Bert, as he called him? Brett McMurphy puts out the non-conference records for Power Four teams, SEC 8-2. Well, maybe it's a better year. Last year was not. The last 3 years have been the Big Tens, right? The Big Tens. The Big Ten is struggling so far. They did. Hey, Michigan at least won, right, Jason? Yes.
0: Yeah.
2: They didn't have many other wins against the Power Four. They're 3-7 so far. The SEC's 8-2. And I don't just write home about this, that this is the biggest thing to have your, you know, does this tell you who's better? I don't know about that either. But, I mean, because you don't know who's playing who.
0: Right.
2: I mean, you may be the first team in your conference playing the worst team in another conference. You get a win for that. And who wouldn't win those, regardless of conference? But 8-2 for the SEC. The ACC is 5-6. Big 12, 4-6. And the Big 10, 3-7. Pac-12, there is a Pac-12 again. 0-9, they haven't won a game. They're the worst. So, Texas is the number one team from the SEC. Georgia from the SEC is number two.
0: There you go.
2: Again, these are the polls. These are, you know, just rankings 2 weeks in. Texas and Georgia, 1-2. Notre Dame, 3. Do you think Notre Dame's for real? We won't know because they don't play anybody all year. We don't have a single team on the schedule that's any good. Isn't that something? So they get to go 12-0 and then, you know, make the playoff, and it's just a pass. They got a free. They've already handed them the golden ticket to the Wonka Chocolate Factory. Come on, we'll give it to you now. You don't need to do it. Yeah, you don't have to do anything to earn it. You want it. Here it is, free to you. Just show up at the end of the season. Indiana. So don't give up on us. We're still pretty good. 4th. Highest rated Big Ten team there. Miami. Blowing out everybody they played, which is nobody yet. And getting number one votes. All these teams getting number one votes. Fifth. Now, Ohio State. Here's the funny thing about it. They lost. But and they were number one, so they fell out of number one, and Texas assumed their spot. If it was that close, and they were supposed to lose anyway as the number one team on the road, shouldn't they be number two? Man. I mean, it was a close game, came down to the finish.
0: Yeah.
2: Here's one thing about it. Did you watch the end of the game?
0: Yeah.
2: Tell me what you thought about the last minute of clock management by Texas. It's a little bit of a dilemma. I would want to be in their shoes. But you got to think about how much can we run? How much clock can we run so we don't give them any time? That's what I'm thinking. If we can score, and do we not score? Or if you're on Ohio State side, do you let them score so we have a chance at the end if their chances of scoring are very, very good? Okay, they had to score a touchdown now.
0: Yeah.
2: What do you do? It's 23-17. We're under a minute. How do you handle it?
0: Well, for me, at that time and point, you don't have any timeouts.
2: Ohio State could do nothing. They had already used all their, at that point, they're
0: dead in the water.
2: Hoping to get the ball. But here's what
0: there's play defense.
2: Okay, there's something I caught. Well, you're right. I mean, but how much time do you need to get in field goal range? That's what they needed to win. I've seen, now I know this is the pros, but I saw Kansas City do it with about 20 seconds on the clock one time.
0: I watched one the other, who was it the other night that come
2: back? I mean, they went coast to coast with it.
0: Scored a touchdown. It was in that game.
2: Well, all you got to do is get inside the 40, and you got a chance, right, for a kick.
0: Well, in Ohio State, it scored with like 52 seconds.
2: Oh, there's been several games where you didn't have much time left, but I mean, they had 25 seconds when they got the ball at the 25-yard line. They had a life. It wasn't a good, strong chance, but how many plays can you run in 25 seconds? Four?
0: Probably, if you manage it right.
2: Yeah, I mean, maybe even five if they're quick ones, a couple of quick ones. So how many plays did it take to get from the 25 to the 40 on the other side, or the 35, for instance?
0: Go back and play the 52-yard kick by Mike Shula.
2: Well, and they did it pretty quick, but I'm just saying it takes
0: – get out of the bounds,
2: I mean, even at only 10 yards a shot, yes, 40 yards on four plays. That's field goal range.
0: Right.
2: That was a chance.
0: Mm-hmm.
2: It wasn't a great chance again, but this is where I thought there was mismanagement of the clock by Steve Sarkisian. They knew they could snap the ball when they scored the touchdown when the play clock was down less than 5 seconds, which is what I would have done. And it would have been about 15 seconds or something. He went ahead and snapped it with 10 plus on the clock. I was like, you're just giving them another play or two when they get it back.
0: Right.
2: And the thing is, you've got three timeouts. Even if you get stuffed on third down and have to run one more, you still got only one more play anyway. In 12 seconds, 13 seconds, whatever it would have been, you would have been enough for you to do it, right? I mean, right. I thought that was a mistake. It didn't cost him, but that's the way I was thinking at that point. Now, one thing you got to think, should you go on and score? Should you try to slow it down? And one thing, if you were kicking a field goal, it'd be different, but I'd try to score a touchdown. If they're going to give it to you, I take it.
0: Yeah.
2: And you know why? Because at the 1 yard line, you get a penalty. False start, 5-yard penalty, that changes everything.
0: Right.
2: Then all of a sudden, it's not that easy to get it in there. It wasn't hard to get in.
0: You got to score. I mean, as a coach, you've got to score. I mean, statistically, you're going to probably win the ball game. Unless you know you got 1 second on the clock against Michigan.
2: Well, Ohio State fell to 6. LSU is 7th. Jason says, if y'all vote in the battle, LSU, the SEC will take them in the Big Ten. Well, the thing is, a lot of teams will take them. LSU's not going anywhere. They're staying. They got a vote, only one. They had the hangover effect after the win over Clemson.
0: Mm-hmm.
2: And they didn't play so well this week. They won 45-14, but
0: it was nasty.
2: It was not very good at halftime. They were just out there. So they got, those are the teams, the top seven, everybody but Ohio State got a number one vote in both polls. Texas, most of them. Georgia's getting a pretty good number. Notre Dame's getting some in Indiana, and then there's that one vote for LSU. Who's the best team you've seen in 2 weeks? And I know this is kind of tough. Nobody's played. Well, I think everybody's basically played two. There may have been a couple of week zeros that have played three already. But
0: has played somebody?
2: I mean, just period. Based on the eye test.
0: I'm going to have to say Texas the other night.
2: You think they're the best team? See, I thought when I saw LSU do it that they looked as good as anybody.
0: Mm-hmm.
2: the way they beat Clemson. But Clemson barely beat Georgia Southern this week. Clemson is not good.
1: Yeah, so...
2: I have to kind of see the picture come clear as the season goes on, but you do believe Texas is the best team?
1: I think with their defense and the way they played in the second half or in that last quarter.
2: Well, you think those two teams are good at least, so you got it against a good measure of a good quality component.
1: I think there's some good teams. I think Georgia's good. Don't get me wrong. Look, there's some good teams there. I say Georgia, I don't like Notre Dame. I think they the cupcake thing. I think LSU's good. Look, I don't know how good Alabama is.
2: I don't know if Alabama's that great.
1: I mean, I think Alabama's in, and we could be a 10-2 team. That I don't know.
2: Is that good though? That's just it. Is Alabama?
1: Does that get you in?
2: Well, it gets you in. You want to get in and get clobbered again by somebody? You want to be a contender?
1: Well, I want to be a contender.
2: But do you think they're a contender?
1: At this time and point?
2: Yeah.
1: By what I'm saying right now, no.
2: I completely agree with you. I don't think they are either. But you said something that I agree with as well.
1: Yeah.
2: At this time and point. I do believe this team can grow and get better. I don't know if they'll be good enough at the end. Is there a gap? Where's the gap between the very best? Is there an Indiana from last year? Indiana appeared to be really, really good at the end of the year, weren't they?
1: Right.
2: And everybody has a tough game or two along the way. But
1: yeah, Penn State liked to beat them. I mean, they
2: were. Oh, they had a couple of games like that.
1: Yeah.
2: It's not like you beat everybody by 50 all the way through the season.
1: Sure.
2: But Alabama, one thing they've got going for them is a young quarterback who will continue to grow, and he's probably who they need to be there to be a team that can contend when he becomes as good as he can be. Is it going to happen this year? I don't know. He's just getting his first year of action at the college level. So I don't know. Where's Alabama? The offensive line is still suspect. I think it did look better. I watched them get after a little bit, certainly in the second half. The running game looked a little better. I think the backs are better. Crowell, by the way, is the best back they got. I know that Hill had a 100-yard game, but he's the guy that's the future. And I watched Hollywood Smothers for Texas, who Alabama wanted, and he decided to go to Texas after apparently offered him more money. I think Crowell's as good as he is now.
1: Oh, yeah.
2: That guy's good. Don't get me wrong. Man, this Crowell guy's got the potential to be very good.
1: Yeah. He could be your next Heisman Trophy winner in Alabama. Well,
2: you never know. So we'll see. Now, Alabama, the defense is pretty salty.
1: Yeah.
2: And they made some acquisitions. I was just looking at that. That's one thing I noticed. I was like, you got the guy from USC and Virginia Tech, and I was looking at a couple of these guys, and Tompkins from USC, Woodson's from Virginia Tech, and they've already upgraded those guys. By the way, these guys are not high-caliber five-star players. Sometimes what did Indiana win on last year? I've said, you got to have the players. But they took three-star players and made them into national champions. They molded them into great players. They were 4 and 5 stars at the end.
1: But
2: coming out of high school, these guys weren't high prospect. 3 or 4 stars is, good. Don't get me wrong.
1: Well, they were guys that had pretty good skills, but they had guts. I mean, that team. Indiana team last. I mean, don't give me that a little bit older, but man, they had some guts. I mean, they were a well-gelled, well-built team, and they played together as a team.
2: Well, the Mets guy who had the pick, he was an Alabama recruit. He was not a transfer, and, he was a 3-star, whatever, right? Out of Georgia. But, I mean, he looks the part. Nice pick 6. We'll see. I mean, it's do they have the makings to be really good? I don't know yet. I would say right now, I don't think they're among the top teams in the nation. I'm saying they're the top 10 team. They're number 10 in the poll. Probably, I guess. Heck, I don't know. It may look like garbage against FSU this week. Who knows? We're still trying to, again, fill in the picture. But, Ole Miss 8. But, of course, we got the game this weekend, Ole Miss and LSU. Here it is. The one everybody's marked on their calendar. I saw some guy from North Alabama put a post, "Hey, game day, come to us." Like, oh, man, really? He said, yeah, it's our first game on campus ever at North Alabama. Like, do you realize that LSU and Ole Miss are playing? This is the game everybody's been waiting for.
1: Right.
2: They want to see Lane Kiffin come, but they hate Lane Kiffin now at Ole Miss. After all he did, but he left, see? Mm-hmm. He's the villain now. That's going to be fun.
1: Oh, yeah, that is going to be fun.
2: And they're number 7 and 8 in the AP poll number 7 and 9 in the coaches.
1: Did they get game day? Is that what you're saying?
2: Yeah, of course.
1: Oh, yeah.
2: Now, they made that decision before the season started. Yeah. Texas A&M is 9th in the AP, 8th in the coaches. Alabama 10th in both polls. Let's see, any others that you might be interested in as we go down the list?
1: Is he going to make the commercial? If he wins, is he going to make the commercial?
2: They might need to update the commercial. Yeah. Fansville. Tennessee is 15th and 14th from the SEC. Missouri 20th and 22nd. Oklahoma did not fall out. They're 24th and 21st in the two polls after losing at Michigan, who jumped, you know, to 19 after falling out of the poll. In one of the polls, they were unranked. They were still ranked in the coaches, but the AP was one of the longest drops in the history after a win. Win, right, Jason? He's watching.
1: Mm.
2: 1 second.
1: Well, look at Oregon falling on. What is that number, 21?
2: Yeah, I don't know if I deserve to be in now.
1: Bam.
2: But they were a preseason pick, number one votes. A lot of people thought they were the team to beat.
1: They were, what, number four at the time?
2: I'm not saying their season's done, but I'm not confident in them, obviously. Not after what I've seen so far.
1: Well, high expectations.
2: Here was the funniest moment of Friday or the weekend all together. You ready? All right. Holly Rowe, would you take it away down there? You got Coach Sark? All right. Yeah, let's see if she's got something for Coach Sark. Ready? Go. Well, I got to thinking about this. This was brought up by my father-in-law yesterday that he was still mad from halftime. And you know what? I believe there's something to that. Now, at halftime, they get the coaches coming off. His team's getting whipped at halftime. Steve right. Sarkisian, the coach at Texas. And she had the interview at halftime with Ryan Day. And he had to wait. You know, he was with Laura Rutledge.
1: Mm-hmm.
2: And after that got done, Laura Rutledge's like, we waited, but he couldn't wait anymore. And he's gone. And they show him running into the tunnel because he wants to get to his team and fix the problems they had. By the way, it worked out, I guess, right?
1: Right.
2: So then they flipped, and Laura got Ryan Day. Well, of course, they didn't talk to him after the game. She got Arch Manning. And of course, Holly gets to talk to Sarkisian. And I think this is almost like, well, you held me up a minute. You're not going to hold me up again. And he says, hook him horns and walks off. And boy, you could see the look on her face. Like, I've been working on this question all this time during the second half, and I'm not going to get to ask it.
1: Kind of like that bear.
2: Look at the look on her face. She's upset. What are you trying to do, Coach?
3: Trying to win the game. Trying to win the game.
2: We're here with Bear Bryant. That was the first mistake that reporter made. We're here with Bear Bryant. She didn't never call him Bear Bryant.
1: Yeah.
2: Coach Bear, what do you think about the first half and your struggles that you've had with your quarterback?
3: We're trying to win the game.
2: Well, you know, he struggled quite a bit.
3: Trying to win the game.
2: Oh.
3: Trying to win the game.
2: That was great. The look on Holly Rowe's face, she was mad. Oh. I don't know. They may fine Steve Sarkisian for this. You know, because the SEC requires you to, and every college conference says, you do the interviews. Right, you got to go and you got to do it. You know, after the game, Alabama's Kalen DeBoer. I was watching that show last night.
1: It was the interview. He said, hook them horns.
2: Yeah, right. He didn't give her much. He didn't even get a chance to ask the question. But I was watching Alabama's coaches show, which I used to love to watch this when I was a kid. Never watched it because it was always on when I was going to bed or something. Mm-hmm. It was on late last
1: 10:30.
2: Night. Yeah, too late, you know, and I'm watching. And they had to do this at Kentucky after the game. And it's like they do 10 minutes of something there. Because that's the way they do it. And he's having a hang. These guys are having to wait around. They got to go do the press conference afterwards. They got to do all this stuff. But he could have given her the time there. And this was a shot at them for holding him up. By the way, I don't like coming off the field and getting a coach.
1: I don't.
2: I think it's wrong.
1: I think at halftime, it is wrong.
2: I like to hear it as a fan. Don't get me wrong. I like to hear what they – but in the game, I don't think you should do that.
1: I don't think
2: so. Do you?
1: I don't like it.
2: Yeah, I mean, this guy's he's got about 20 minutes to get in the locker room and fix things.
1: Yeah, because
2: every second counts.
1: In my mind, I'm like him. I ain't got time for you. I got to go get him.
2: She asked a long question. That's just it. Just get it out there. You know, and that's what I tell Brad after the games. I says, look, make it quick. Get the question in. We got our coach. We wait for him to talk with the team. And it may take 5 minutes or whatever. We wait. That's his time with his team. And then when he comes over, it's like, all right, get the question. Coach, what did you think of the game? That's all. We don't need a commentary. We want to hear what he has to say. And this is what you do. You leave an open-ended question and let the coach talk. Right?
1: Right.
2: You don't need to give your 2 cents. This is a coach's interview. This is not a... Yeah. That's what it's supposed to be. And she has a tendency to want to sit there and talk. You don't need to say much.
1: Coach, you're down by 20. What do you expect to, what do you expect to tell your guys here at halftime?
2: Yeah, right.
1: I'm going to tell them to win the game.
2: Yeah, I'm trying to win the game. Yes.
5: Hey, man, did you see what Landon said at his press conference, Oregon's coach?
2: Landing? No.
5: Oh, I can't repeat it, brother, because I'm not on the air.
2: Oh.
5: But you need to go out there and look at it. He told it like it was, man. He didn't sugarcoat nothing. He said they got the you-know-what beat.
2: He's right. They gave up like 500 yards of offense to this team. They didn't just lose. They were embarrassed.
5: I like him, the way he talks, man. I really do.
2: He's kind of a blowhard, too, though. Dan Lanning.
5: Oh, is he?
2: Oh, yeah. You saw him after Penn State. Oh, my. You saw him after that game last year when they beat Penn State, which, again, was a paperweight. I mean, they were nothing.
1: Yeah.
2: Penn State was terrible last year. Look at this, man. This is what it's about. And it's like, well, maybe you weren't as good. And they made a good run in the playoff. They were good. Don't get me wrong. But, yeah, I don't know.
5: You know, Nike's tanking right now on the stock market. Maybe the Ducks are tanking, too, you reckon?
2: You think that's it?
5: Could be it. Never know.
2: Yeah, we'll see. All right, Steve. Thank you, sir. The one and only Steve Stokes.
1: Well,
2: here's some other stuff from the weekend in football since we're running down the list. SEC, a couple of teams. This stood out. Speaking of Alabama, we talked about Alabama and Auburn, too. Auburn did dominate Southern Miss. And again, we mentioned Alabama is, 17, 18-point favorite against Florida State this weekend back at home. Auburn is a 2.5-point underdog to Florida. And Florida, is Florida back? Is it too soon? Yeah, it's too soon to say they're back.
1: Yeah,
2: I like the running back. Ball's pretty strong. And if Auburn can shut him down but keep it close, keep him, what do they say? You can't stop him, you hope to contain him. Maybe hold him to 50 yards or something. I think that gives him a great chance.
1: Well, my wife asked, what do you think about Auburn last night? I said, well, really?
2: Hard to know against Southern Miss.
1: I said, I don't. Holly, they ain't played nobody. Well, what about Alabama? I said, I'm still not decided about Alabama. Well, Alabama. No, you ain't said. I can't believe you saying it. I said, well, it's the truth.
2: It's the truth.
1: I said, yeah. And she said, well, you're just covering up because you don't think y'all no good. I said, I don't know that we're not I don't know that we're not good. I said, but y'all hadn't played. Baylor, I don't know what Baylor did this week. What did they do? So we can get a comparison to.
2: You seriously want me to look them up? So I don't know either. I didn't look them up.
1: Well, I mean, I just want to see, was it a fluke or who did they play?
2: Well, Baylor, I mean, does anybody think Baylor's any good?
1: Well, I didn't.
2: They beat Prairie View 44-3.
1: Prairie View?
2: Again, you can't tell by that.
1: No.
2: No.
1: Well, still don't know. I know you. I said, but I tell you, this is what I said. I'll tell you this weekend.
2: This is the weekend?
1: This is the weekend.
2: For who?
1: For Auburn.
2: Even with Florida? Florida's picked bottom of the league as well.
1: Well, I mean, I'm just saying maybe we've turned the corner. Not we. I'm not part of them. Okay. Maybe they've turned the corner.
2: Well, this is a team that this will be one of those games that they've lost in the past. When they've lost these close games, Hugh Freeze always says, we're close. And they always seem to lose these games with teams where they're competitive, but they end up falling in the end. So. The Alabama line went up to 20 and a half, and Auburn is still a 2.5-point underdog. I think it'll be a good step in the right direction if Auburn wins. I'm with you there. Is Alabama going to cover? That's a lot of points.
1: 20 and a half for Florida State?
2: I don't think Florida State's anything special. Their running back's pretty decent. I don't know. Can they run against Alabama's defense? It's been pretty good, though. And again, against nobody's, but still –

0: do this year, as I marked them. Well, darn, it's in my other book. I got one at home and one here. Oh. I think I picked them to go like one win in the – I don't know if they'll win a game in it. They may be the worst team in the SEC. Although there's one team that I think probably is worse. Who is it? I'm talking about Vanderbilt. I think Vanderbilt's next to last. This team's worse probably.
1: Mississippi State?
0: Arkansas.
1: Oh, Arkansas.
0: They got beat 43-10 by Utah. Never had a chance.
1: Ooh.
0: Those are the two worst teams in the SEC. I think Mississippi State's much better. I think they could beat South Carolina this week. That's who they play at, South Carolina. Their quarterback's really good. And that's the difference. And with St. James guys playing quarterback, I didn't think he was bad. They benched him. He's playing for Arkansas. Jackson.
1: Mm-hmm.
0: Vanderbilt, Pabia, you don't know. I've said over and over how big he was for them. And I know he wasn't the only thing, but he was almost everything.
1: Right.
0: And with him gone, Vandy goes back to being Vandy again. That's just the way it's going to be. I'm sorry. And Clark Lee, as great a coach as he was, he's no different than Bill Belichick with Tom Brady and then when they put the kryptonite on him. Because as soon as he left, Bill Belichick was very, pedestrian again, back to being. Although he's won two games out of the blocks at North Carolina. And then watch out, Clemson this week, who North Carolina plays this week. And Clemson beat Georgia Southern 22-7. This is how bad Clemson is. There's another team that's going down. We're trending up or down. These are the downtrending teams.
1: You know what would be a great? I was thinking about this today. I was watching a little bit of the North Carolina game the other day. Wouldn't it be great for his wife to be sitting up in the stands in the cheerleader uniform?
0: Well, it's a girlfriend. They are not married yet.
1: Oh, they're not married yet?
0: No, not yet.
1: Well, his girlfriend up in there.
0: I haven't seen her yet.
1: At the game? Or are you talking about on anything?
0: This year, I haven't seen her. And maybe it's just because I haven't watched much of North Carolina. I watched some of that game, that first one, that opening weekend in, Ireland? I was looking at the game, never saw him show her. She may not have made the trip. I don't know.
1: Where's Brent Musburger when you need him?
0: Yeah.
1: Look at that. That's a good-looking woman right there.
0: As soon as I type Bill Belichick, first thing that pops up is Bill Belichick, girlfriend. All right, so age gap. The couple has drawn significant public and media attention due to their 49-year age gap.
1: Ooh.
0: They first met on a flight in 2021 and went public in the relationship. What happens on a flight when he's sitting in first class and she's up there? What is she, a stewardess? Is she a flight attendant or something? Or is she actually in first class? What is he, pass her going to the bathroom? And she says, hey, you're Coach Belichick. Well, yeah, I am. How are you, ma'am?
1: I'm single too, baby.
0: Come on in. Oh, I'm up here first class. Come on up here with me for a minute, honey. Let's see if I type. Should I type news? I'm looking for the latest. The latest. One day ago, girlfriend Jordan Huston mysteriously lays low. There it is. We can't find her. And she was everywhere before, right?
1: They broke up.
0: There she is. And look at what she wore to this whatever event that he was at. All right. Something is crazy wrong with this. 49 years?
1: That's sick, man.
0: All right, here we go. There's one day ago. Jordan Huston looks giddy on the sideline before. Oh, she was there.
1: Oh.
0: Yeah, they found her. There she is. She's giddy. Look at what she's wearing there. What in the world is that?
1: Like she's homecoming queen or something.
0: Look at that belt. It goes down the pant leg, around the leg. And
1: what's the
0: she got a football in her pocket. Look at it. It's a big football. I like that. What in the world? She's wearing those high heels again. This is crazy, man.
1: That's a purse or something.
0: Is that what it is? It's a flask.
1: Some kind of bag.
0: Yeah. Oh, yeah. Back to sports. Side.
1: How do we get on that?
0: It's my fault. Troy and Alabama State played this weekend. Anybody keep up with that? 34-17. Alabama State played them a respectable game. These games with SWAC versus FBS schools is usually a 50-point game.
1: Mm-hmm.
0: It was not bad. Graham Dunn called that for us here at WTLS.
1: Oh, did he?
0: Of course, he is the Alabama State play-by-play guy.
1: Right. I forget about that.
0: James Madison. This is where Billy Napier is, Florida's opponent this weekend, of course, coached by Billy Napier last year. Now James Madison, his team beats Wagner 87-3.
1: Ooh.
0: We're talking about

0: biggest blowouts in sports. Here's one of the funniest stories of the weekend, though. It's Akron. Did you hear this story?
1: No.
0: Okay. They had a contest that a lucky fan, and this you had to be a season ticket holder, would get the opportunity to call the plays on the opening drive if you win. And this guy won the contest. I mean, and there, Nick Saban gave him some tips. How about this? All right.
2: Number one, get the call in early. Don't get marbles in your mouth. You got to get the call in early. That's number one. Number two, stay ahead of the sticks. Run the ball. All the fans are going to want you to throw it. Run the ball. Number three, don't get cute.
3: The fans don't want me to run the ball, definitely.
2: I know, but run it. You won't get criticized as much.
3: All right, I'm listening. I'm listening.
2: And number three is don't get cute, but if you're going to get cute, throw a damn flea flicker.
0: So, I mean, would you, if you were in his shoes, what would you call, you know what I mean? And I don't, they say he suggested, I don't know how much he really did. By the way, on the fourth play, they fumbled. He ran, he passed, and he, you know, and then they fumbled it away. So he didn't even get, I don't know if he was supposed to get the whole first drive chart or whatever, but what is your scheme? I mean, do you have to look at the defense and you basing it on what you got, player, what personnel? You know, you're supposed to base it on what you've got and what they've got and take advantage of the weaknesses on their side, I hope. But what if you just had just an end-all, be-all for all the plays? Give me your first three scripted plays, all right?
4: Right for me, right?
0: Yeah, right, right now, just a general, you know, pick.
4: First thing I'm going to do, I'm going to run off tackle.
0: Because you played tackle.
4: Well, I played guard.
0: Oh, you were guard? I thought you were tackle. Oh, no, Grits was the tackle next
4: year. No, Grits, me and Grits were guards because we had to pick up the linebackers because we wanted a wishbone. We were our best blockers.
0: Oh.
4: So you had to pick up the linebackers. Okay, so what I'm going to do is I'm going to run off tackle first.
0: All right.
4: All right, so if I pick up
0: four, you going to what, your strong side? Do you have the room for the running back to get it in the open space? Okay, all right. First play is a run to the tackle. All right, off tackle.
4: So if I pick up 4 yards.
0: Toss sweep? I mean.
4: I could whatever I can do. It can be off tackle.
0: Very first play is a run.
4: Very first play is a run.
0: All right. Before you go in and script, you scripting out plays and doing it regardless, or are you just going to go based on what you do?
4: I'm just going to go based on what I, you know, in my mind, typically what I would do.
0: Okay, because my question is, a lot of guys will say we've scripted the first 15 plays and we're going off of this regardless. Okay. But if you go first down and you run that off tackle play and it gets stuffed for no gain, it's second and 10. Does that change your thinking? Yeah, I would think it would.
4: Well, I'm going to call up my defense and ask my guy what my defense is. What are they running, a 4-4? What are they running?
0: Or, so you're going to take what the defense gets.
4: Yeah, 5-2. Whatever they give me.
0: So just, again, a generic play call. All right, first play was an off-tackle run. It's second down. What are you running now?
4: Second play, I'm going to run a slant. I'm going to run a slant pass.
0: Okay.
4: If they're in a 4-4, I'm not going to run a slant pass. But if they're in a 5-2, I'm going to run a slant.
0: Okay, try to take advantage of the middle of the field with the linebackers up.
4: To take the middle of the field.
0: All right, third play.
4: You got to tell me how many yards.
0: Well, that's it. So I was wondering if you just could give me three regardless of that. But again, if it's short yardage, you're trying to what? You're at your own 30-yard line, 35-yard line, whatever, on third and two. Are you running? Depends on your quarterback. Is he a run-pass option?
4: Well, if at that point, if I got an RPO, then I'm going to run an RPO.
0: All right. All right, it's fourth and one. I'm just going to say, hey, stop you for your
4: fourth and one
0: at your 34.
4: I'm going to line my. I'm going to get my quarterback up under the center.
0: Ah,
4: I'm going to get him up under the center. I'm going to run the jumbo package.
0: Oh,
4: and I'm going to try to. I'm going to pick up 1 yard.
0: Oh, my gosh, they stuffed him. Fire that man! What a terrible a series of plays he threw in there. No.
4: I mean, you know, this is, but you know, you're talking about all this in the first series.
0: I thought you'd have, you know, trick play, none of that crap.
4: Well, if you'd have told me what I was picking up. Now, if I.
0: Well, a flea flicker. That's what Nick Saban said.
4: Well, the flea flicker. Now, what I was going
0: to. You never see that play hardly ever anymore.
4: What if it is it? Now, if you, on your first play, if you lost 4 yards, then I come back to the flea flicker. But if I'm gaining yards and I'm going forward, it's just like my coach always told me, if you pick up 4 yards per play, You're gonna get a first down every time.
0: But there's always that backwards play. Now that sounds great, you know, three yards in a cloud of dust. But you know, three yards on first down, 3 yards on second down, and it's third and four.